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1: We have now witnessed something that we should not have to deal with as a country. And that is horrible, horrible, destructive even, polling.
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2: We don't want a civil war. We don't want to get to that point. They do. We don't. But we will defend our country. We will defend our rights. And right now, it just means voting en masse. There's some Republicans, literally, I cannot stand. It doesn't even matter this election. I'll vote for a cantaloupe. A cantaloupe over a Democrat to fill a Senate seat or a House seat. Because I know what they want to do to us. I know what they want to do to your children and grandchildren. We have an obligation to defend our country. We have an absolute obligation to vote. We have an obligation to put an end to this. And to teach the Democrat Party once and for all that we reject them and what they stand for. We're not communists and Marxists. We're not Islamists. We're not neo-fascists. We are patriotic Americans. We love our country. We love what it has given to us and what we have given to it. Our country is not as the Marxists say. Our country is not as the Islamists say. Our country is not what the woke right neo-fascists say. It is the greatest country on the face of the earth because we are the greatest people on the face of the earth who've taken advantage of what's been handed to us by our forefathers, by the founders. Third world migrants don't get to call the shots here. Communists don't get to call the shots here. Fascists don't get to call the shots here. We do. We do. We will not be dispirited. Quite the contrary. We're going to be passionate. We're not going to surrender ourselves to the mobs that we see in Europe. We're not going to do it. We're going to defend ourselves. And the first line of defense is to vote. I don't care if you have to crawl to the damn precinct. Many of you are already getting ballots. Use the damn thing. Don't say, I only vote on election day. Yeah, well, you know what? What if you can't get to the poll on election day? Vote! Vote. I'll be right back.
3: Mark Levin.
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0: Well, ladies and gentlemen, the week is officially over. The weekend begins now. Please don't forget Life, Liberty, and Levin, 8 p.m. Eastern, Saturday and Sunday. Really two great brand-new shows. And I think you're going to love them. We salute our armed forces, police officers, firefighters, emergency personnel, ICE, the Border Patrol. Thank you all. Our truckers, people, men and women in Ukraine, men and women in Iran. Men and women in Israel, you, the American people, red-blooded Americans, we've got to vote. We've got to vote. We've got to vote. You've got to be the Paul Revere's and the Thomas Paine's. It's up to you. Good night, Spritey and Griffey and Pepsi and Smokey. Good night, Zelda and Gigi and Indy and Patton and Rory. Good night, little Barney and Big Marty. We miss you all. Good night, Dad. Good night, Mom. We're holding down the fort. Good night, Leo. Good night, Joe. Good night, Bernard. Good night, Teddy and Lou. Good night, Buddy, Eric, and Tony. All great patriots, all gone. And you're great patriots, too. We're counting on you, folks. I'll see you tomorrow night on Fox, 8 p.m. Eastern, and Sunday night, the big Alito interview. God bless.
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16: To another deep red state. I'm Lisa Lacera, Fox News. President Trump in Mobile, Alabama for a campaign rally.
17: When I'm on the ballot, we kill everybody. So just close your eyes and pretend I'm on the ballot. But in a way, I am on the ballot because we have to win. It's the most important midterm election we've ever had.
16: The president said even though he's confident of Republican wins in the state, it's important for people to get out and vote. Meanwhile, several states have made changes to congressional districts in the run-up to the midterms.
18: President Trump drew battle lines, demanding that Texas draw new congressional lines. Florida followed suit with new maps, hoping to score four additional GOP seats. Other Republican-led states like Tennessee, Missouri, and Louisiana raced to craft districts favoring the GOP. Republicans boasted how their maps would bolster their chances. Historically, the president's party loses around 26 seats in the first midterm. Democrats say redistricting was a hedge against the norm.
16: Fox's Chad Pergram on Capitol Hill. The Fly Dubai co-pilot who nearly crashed a flight bound for Israel with more than 180 people on board was barred from flying by his native Oman, over concerns he adopted extremist views. He remains in custody. The Justice Department accusing the University of California, Los Angeles School of Law of discriminating against white and Asian students in its admissions process.
15: Assistant Attorney General for the DOJ's Civil Rights Division, Harmeet Dhillon, alleging in a statement the school runs a two-tiered admission system whose academic bar for acceptance shifts up or down depending on the color of your skin. Adding the use of race as a thumb on the scale that helps or disadvantages any student is illegal. UCLA's School of Law pushing back on the allegations, maintaining that students are admitted through a comprehensive, merit-based review process.
16: Fox's Kristen Goodwin. 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
16: South Korea threatens action against Ukraine unless they get an apology and admission of broken trust.
23: It's been days since South Korea accused the Ukrainian leader of breaching a confidentiality agreement in his speech to the UN. Now, the South Korean president has warned of additional measures if Kyiv doesn't acknowledge the agreement and apologize. President Vladimir Zelensky revealed two North Koreans fighting for Russia had been captured and handed over to Seoul. In his X post today, South Korean leader Lee Jae-myung didn't say what the additional measures would be. South Korea's given Ukraine non-lethal aid during the war with Russia. North Korea sent Russia thousands of soldiers plus weapons and ammunition. Jonathan Savage, Fox News.
16: One of the largest eyewear retail chains in the Netherlands has suspended sales of Meta's Ray-Ban smart glasses in the Netherlands and in Belgium over growing privacy concerns. A Meta spokesperson says the company is continuing to develop the glasses, saying they have a bright light on them when someone is taking a picture or recording, and the camera is disabled if someone tries to tamper with the light. Plans to play a baseball game at a national park are scrapped.
24: Major League Baseball says it is no longer considering hosting a game in Grand Teton National Park, following a report that said the league was floating the idea to the federal government. The Washington Post report published Monday said the national park in western Wyoming was a possible future site for an MLB game, but the report was quickly met with resistance from environmental groups and others. Commissioner Rob Manfred sent a letter Thursday to Wyoming officials saying the league was merely, quote, conducting initial due diligence on many potential sites and that Grand Teton would not remain under consideration. Tony Genualdo, Fox News.
16: Major League Baseball's hosted several games at neutral sites over the years, like the Field of Dreams game in Iowa. I'm Lee Silasera. This is Fox News.
25: Tonight, expect mostly cloudy skies and warm conditions with a few showers and a thunderstorm possible with a low of 66. Moving into tomorrow, anticipate partly sunny skies with a chance of a couple of showers and a thunderstorm and a high of 75. Tomorrow night will bring mostly cloudy conditions and warmth with a low of 67. Looking ahead to Sunday, expect partly sunny skies and a high of 80. As we head into Monday, plenty of sunshine is on the way with a high of 82. I'm AccuWeather meteorologist Jason Caterina.
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1: Yes, long, flowery tribute. After his death, the Congressional Record of the House said the story of Mr. Adolf S. Ickes was the story of the New York Times. They are inseparably woven. Indeed, they are, largely because Ickes was determined to keep the paper and his family well beyond his life. He and his wife, Effie Miriam Wise, the daughter of a prominent Cincinnati rabbi regarded as the founder of the Reformed Judaism, had one child, a daughter, but Ickes rarely hired female reporters. Oh, yeah. And there was little chance his daughter would become the next publisher. The job went to her husband, Arthur Sulzberger, and then to their son-in-law, Orville Dreyfus. And it goes on. What a disgusting disgrace. The paper record, they like to call themselves. Paper record. All the news that's fit to print. Wow. Is that true? All the news that's fit to print, the paper of record? You think that's true, Mr. Producer? Well, its record's disgusting. It truly is. All right. Let's see here. 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

0: don't feel included. Really quick, I have a niece who's trans. I want to let her know that our government hears her.
1: Yes.
0: Can I count on you to support her? And
1: always.
0: She's not able to participate in sports.
1: Yes. The way I fought for trans kids in the legislature is how I will fight for the U.S. Senate. Uh-huh. And my position hasn't changed.
0: Uh-huh.
1: I still think these should be local decisions, sport by sport, athlete by athlete. And I think I have the most inclusive policy of any candidate who's running. So
0: I agree. So
1: now, I know things are getting clipped and stuff, but my views, my position hasn't changed, and I'm gonna have your loved ones back. Okay.
0: Well, thank you so much.
1: Okay. Thank you.
0: God bless you.
2: All right. So now remember, this was always his position. And he was saying so from the pulpit and in churches, et cetera, et cetera. But only, what, a couple of weeks ago, he backed off that position when he said this.
3: You saw it in the anti-LGBTQ legislation, including the bill that would have denied gender-affirming health care to trans children. And then, of course, infamously, we saw it last session with the most extreme abortion ban in the country. All these ideologies stem from this Christofascism movement, which essentially, like I said, is just using faith to exercise raw political, social, and economic power.
2: Okay. So this is what I've been telling you now for a while, and it was first telegraphed by AOC herself. And that is very simply, let's lie, let's not let people know who we really are. All right, this Friday, back to our phones, 800-941-SHAWN. If you want to be a part of the program, let us go to Julie, is in Louisiana. Julie, hi, how are you? Glad you called.
4: Hi, how are you? 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
2: Thank you.
4: What you just said about not showing who these candidates are, perfect for what I wanted to start with. I counted today, and I counted 40 in a row posts on X. All Democrats, Al Saeed, tons of posts. So you see all of these posts by Democrats, and you see no Republicans to combat these posts. So today, Chris Van Hollen talked about how Republicans killed the subsidies and how Maryland's premiums have gone up. And, you know, then you had another congressperson say the Republicans left. They don't care about affordability. So all of these things, plus Al Saeed, who is constantly on X, and you see no Republican presence at all to really combat any of these things. And if you're a person who doesn't know what's going on and you're seeing this, you're thinking Republicans are horrible, like they always try to make people think. And but, you know, this is, you know, you may just say, I'm just going to vote Democrat because these Republicans are horrible. So I don't understand that, you know, the lack of presence from Republicans. They should be on combating these things. They should be talking about how the Democrats killed the affordability bill in the Senate. They should be talking about how.
2: You know what the worst part of what you're saying is? You're right. They've got to fight back on social media as hard as the Democrats do, because a lot of that propaganda gets through. Julie, I'm just out of time. Please forgive me. I hope you and your family have a great weekend. Quick break, right back. We'll continue. We'll get to more of your calls coming up straight ahead. This Friday, 800-941-SHAWN is our number.
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7: Fox News, I'm Chris DeMeo. The campaign blitz continues for President Trump. Tonight he made the pitch to voters in Alabama.
8: On November 3rd, we're going to tell the radical left Democrats that we have not forgotten the disasters they created, and we're never going back. We're never going back to that hellhole that we lived in for 4 years, a laughingstock.
7: and Democrats blast the president for what they say are his economic downfalls. Prominent NFL TV analyst Tony Romo has been let go following his arrest on DUI charges.
6: He pleaded no contest last month and had his driving privileges revoked for 6 months. Romo himself releasing a statement Friday saying he's proud of what he accomplished at CBS, adding that he will be taking time off before considering his future.
7: That's Fox's Tony Genualdo. Romo had been an analyst for CBS the last 9 years. 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
3: A call had allegedly been sent out to fraternity Snapchat group declaring that this was available to people that wanted to go participate. So we didn't know that at the time. Anyway, the ordeal began at 1:40 a.m., didn't end until 6 a.m., and with the encouragement of her friends, she reported the incident to campus police, claimed that her attackers were merely suspended before being allowed to mitigate their conduct by submitting essays, and then the claims now sparked a national outrage, with critics demanding to know why the fraternity brothers weren't charged with any crimes. All right, now, facing fierce backlash, the DA attempted to explain why his office didn't pursue the charges at the time, claiming that all he had received was a signed statement submitted by campus police that did not allege that she was drugged against her will and gang raped, and that, on the contrary, Jane Doe's statement described her participation in drug use and sexual conduct as, quote, voluntary, quote, I tried to pass out. And then he released excerpts from that statement, which seemed to depict the individual as, quote, willingly participating, if drunkenly so, agreeing to have this threesome. At that point, guys stopped the threesome with her, as far as she can remember, while also announcing that his office was reopening an investigation into this. So there's, you know, even people, I just don't know. I mean, after living through the whole Duke LaCrosse case, it gets to be very numbing, and, you know, people rush to judgment. I'm not going to rush to judgment here, but if somebody's first statement is, I participated willingly, I don't know how you overcome that and get charges that ultimately will stick if later you change your mind. If that makes sense, I don't know. And why didn't a lot of this information come out at the time? Now, anyway, I had become extremely uncomfortable with how this was turning out. My thought was, if I do the ketamine again, maybe I will pass out. My thought was, if I had passed out, these men had sex with me and they could be charged with rape. Then a bombshell dropped Wednesday in the form of a transcript from Doe's interview with the campus police at the time of the event, when she reportedly told authorities, I can say with 100% confidence that I was raped. It was coercion, read another line. And anyway, she made these blunt statements when she met with the campus police and Title IX investigators to discuss the incident. It was a conversation that sprawled across 120 pages, condensed the next day to a 6-page document that the DA apparently saw, in which Doe signed after saying she felt very confident about this. And it remains unclear why the assertion that she was sure she had been raped during the interview did not appear in the statement included in the police report. So I'm going to be very blunt. I don't know. I mean, do you have thoughts on this? Because it's very interesting. When Sonny Houston and Clay Travis agree, I always pay attention. Houston actually defended the fraternity brothers, and she's a former sex crimes prosecutor, and she's arguing that under New York state law, the girl consented, and that the media is reporting the story inaccurately, and I think they're reporting it unfairly, and that the pictures of these young men who have not been charged have been adjudicated and being plastered all over the internet. Clay Travis agrees with everything Sonny Houston says. And anyway, it's interesting. But on Wednesday, Houston, they're agreeing on all this. I just don't know.
4: Well, I'll give you this in the 30 seconds.

0: we have left in this last half hour of the show. The fact that she texted the kid after the fact and said she'd like to do it again, a little bit less ketamine and less guys, and how much fun she had and that she liked him, that is not consistent with someone who's been raped.
1: It is not. And that's where I think the difficulty in charging, which is why the charges, I don't think, were brought in the first place.
0: And I'll tell you another thing. AOC and all of these other women that are coming out and saying they stand with her as a survivor, not knowing all the facts, you should shut your mouth. It's an ongoing investigation. It's now a case. You are an elected representative and you don't know anything about it. Keep your mouth shut and don't publicly judge and jury them.
1: The only thing I will say, and this goes for kids in college in general, they spend all this time, they're not studying, and they're getting in trouble, and drinking and drugs and partying and sex is too big a part of the curriculum, and there's less focus on, you know, career, finding their purpose in life, etc. And it's just sad, because I think colleges are doing a great disservice to our kids. That's a general statement, not specific to this case. Listen, earlier in the program, we were talking about Incogni. Now, I told you the story about Batavia, Illinois. 2:40 in the morning, woman sees a flashlight, a shadow outside her window. That's scary. Police investigate. They find the man in her backyard, a registered sex offender, and a military court convicted him in 2024. He'd taken a sailor's key card, let himself into her bedroom, watched her sleep. Pretty creepy. He never met the woman in Batavia. He just happens to see this woman on social media. Okay, well, guess what? He researched her, and it's very easy to get somebody's home. Every bit of information on an individual, meaning all of you out there, your information is for sale by data brokers and these people search sites. 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

0: All right, that's going to wrap things up for today. We've got a great Hannity tonight. Set your DVR, 9 Eastern on the Fox News Channel. Wow, a one-point race in Minnesota for the U.S. Senate? Wow. Anyway, Michelle Tafoya, who has closed the gap there, will join us. Mike Rogers is going up against Abdul El-Sayed. He will join us. We'll look at the polls with Mark Penn and Robert Kahaly. We have Senator Tim Scott, the head of the National Republican Senate Committee, also Congresswoman Anna Paulina Luna, and much more. Set your DVR, Hannity tonight, 32 days till Election Day. We'll see you tonight. Have a great weekend. Back here on Monday. Thank you for making this show possible.
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7: 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And by the Great American Conference. And now, alongside Richard Atkinson, here's your host, Rex Nelson of the Arkansas Democrat Gazette.
8: And a very pleasant good evening, everybody. I'm Rex Nelson alongside Richard Atkinson. We're in the UAMS studios in Little Rock. And Richard, we've already reached the sixth Friday night of the high school football season, finally October, and finally we got temperatures in the 60s out there tonight.
9: Oh, it feels great out there. I was at a game tonight, and this is football weather, and I guarantee you all the players that have been playing in the 100 degrees are happy that it's in the 60s, and it's a great night for football and some really good games around the state.
8: Big game of the night. Well, guess what? We're going to have a new overhaul number one yet again. We started, you remember, the season with Bryant, then we went with Conway, then Bentonville's been there for a few weeks, but Shiloh Christian, and it wasn't even close, Richard, 42-15 over Bentonville. That margin shocks me. And Shiloh, what a story. 6A last year, just moving up to 7A, is now our overall number one team in the state of Arkansas.
9: Well, and they were on them quick. They were up 21-0, helped by two defensive touchdowns. And really, the defense set the tone for Shiloh. First two plays that Bentonville actually tried to pass on, the quarterback just got walloped and was hurt getting up on both of those. And so the defense set the tone, and I was talking to somebody last week. I said, how do they match up? How does Shiloh and Bentonville match up? They said the first 22, great. We'll see how they do the rest of the way. And I'd say they did pretty good. And so, yeah, Shiloh is their freight train right now in 7A, it seems like, Rex.
8: We had Bentonville number one in 7A and Shiloh 4 coming in, so obviously that's going to switch up.
9: Yeah.
8: I had Conway number 2, North Little Rock number 3, and Conway gets it done in a big way. The Wampuscats win 49-20 tonight.
9: Yeah, you're the number 2 team. You win 49-20 and you get overtaken for number 1. That's how good Shiloh looked. But North Little Rock had looked really good this year. I'd been impressed with how they bounced back, and then Conway really just puts it on them tonight. And so, we've been saying, is it a two-team race in 7A? Is it Bentonville and Conway? Well, now Shiloh's there, and they smoked Bentonville. So it's going to be interesting to see how things go the rest of the way. But, good change-up at the top of there.
8: Yep, I'm going to have Shiloh Christian at number 1 overall, number 2 Conway, and moving up to number 3 overall is a 5A team, and I know you've seen them. You don't disagree with this. Joe T. Robinson, our number 1 team in 5A, 34-7, over a pretty good Mills team tonight. They're up to number 3 overall.
9: Yeah,
8: Richard,
9: I think that was an undefeated Mills team, wasn't it?
8: Yeah, it was.
9: And so, yeah, I would love to see Robinson and Shiloh play, because from what I've seen, I think they're the best two teams regardless of classification.
8: We don't have an overall tournament.
9: I know. I would love to see, because I think they're the best two teams regardless of classification. So I love them at number 3 up there.
8: All right. So here's how my top 5 overall are going to look now. Shiloh 1, Conway 2, Joe T. Robinson 3, Bentonville West 4 after beating Springdale 35-9. And then Bentonville drops from 1 to 5 overall. Now in 7A, your top 5, Shiloh 1, Conway 2, Bentonville 3, Bentonville West 3, excuse me. Bentonville drops down to 4, and North Little Rock drops down to number 5. Bryant's unable to move in because they lose again tonight.
9: Yeah, and I saw them
8: to Little
9: tonight,
8: Rock Christian.
9: And we've been saying, oh, they'll get back going. I think they're going to get back going, Rex, but it may be next year.
8: Yeah.
9: This year just doesn't seem like they've got it. And they'll win some games, I think, make the playoffs, but it's just it's not the normal team that that you're used to seeing.
8: All right, more on all of that later, but we've got a full call board of correspondents spread around the state. So we're going to go to the Arkansas Brighter Futures 529 studio lines. We'll start with the football doctor, Dr. Jeff Ruth, the longtime voice of the Arkadelphia Badgers. Jeff, Badgers win by 30, 49-19, although this was a game that was close at halftime.
10: You know, Rex, I have done this for a long time, as you know. This was one of the most unusual games I have ever seen. Fout got the ball first. Second play from scrimmage, an interception, and then a one-play drive, 32-yard touchdown pass for Arkadelphia. Turner Ross, I should say, passing to Bryce Meekin for the touchdown. Second possession for Falk. They ran three plays through an interception, a 32-yard pass. Turner Ross throwing it this time to Caden Richards. Arkadelphia led it 14-0. It looked easy. It didn't stay easy. Falk switched to a wing T offense and confounded Arkadelphia for most of the rest of the game.
9: Switched mid-game?
10: They did. They tried multiple formations. They went to the wing T.
9: Mid-game.
10: And it worked beautifully. They ran at Arkadelphia. Arkadelphia didn't have the right people in the right place. The Badgers weren't down three players that had been injured against Nashville. They think they'll have them back soon, but they weren't dressed out tonight. So that didn't help, but that was a really good offense being run by Falk, and it resulted in 13 points. Arkadelphia led at halftime 21-13, just a one-possession game. But Arkadelphia got the ball first in the third quarter, and five plays later, they had scored on another touchdown pass, this time from Ross back to Meekin again. After that, a long drive, and I mean a long drive, because Falk took more than a quarter's worth of time off the clock.
8: Oh, my gosh.
10: They got the ball with 9:05 left in the third quarter. They took the possession. They ran 20 plays, despite the fact they had 4th and 11 at their own, or 4th and 8 at their own 11-yard line. Arkadelphia jumped off sides, 4th down and 3, I should say.
8: Yeah.
10: And they wind up jumping off sides again. So they handed a first down to them on the first few plays of that drive. And then after 20 plays and those two penalties, a touchdown for Falk on a 92-yard drive. And lo and behold, it was a potential one-possession game again because Falk decided to go for two, but they were unable to convert when they went for two. So they were down by 9 points. The result of that was that Arkadelphia grabbed the momentum after that. Falk was able to make some first downs. They weren't able to score again, and Arkadelphia turned that 28-19 advantage into a 49-19 win tonight. 6 touchdown passes for Turner Ross, the sophomore quarterback for Arkadelphia.
8: I assume Turner Ross is going to be your CHI St. Vincent player of the game then, Jeff.
10: He absolutely is. He threw 2 touchdowns to Meekin. He threw 2 touchdowns to Brett Boyette, who scored his first touchdowns of the year. They also got touchdowns from Caden Richards, as I mentioned. Really good work by Arkadelphia offense. The defense learned how to defend the wing T on the fly and figured it out enough in the second half to hold down a really good Panthers effort.
8: All right, and who is up next week for Arkadelphia, Jeff?
10: Well, the Arkadelphia Badgers are going to play Fountain Lake, which I understand is
8: a
10: really tough opponent after they played a great first half. Yeah, they played a great
8: but
10: first
8: Nashville
10: half.
8: But Nashville ends up winning big tonight.
9: Yeah, Fountain Lake can put up some points. But, yeah, Nashville's really good. And Nashville, at one point, were down. They're starting running back and a couple other people and still were able to do that. So, yeah.
10: Yeah, they were able to come through in the second half. But Fountain Lake had them 21-21 at half, I believe. So it was a really good team with Fountain Lake, and Arkadelphia is going to head to Fountain Lake for that game next week.
8: All right, Jeff, safe travels, and I will see you in lovely Shawnee, Oklahoma tomorrow morning.
10: I am on my way, Rex. Looking forward to it.
8: All right, we'll see you there. Jeff, of course, working with me on the Washita Football Network. Richard usually does, but he's abandoning us this Saturday.
9: Better y'all than abandon my family this Saturday.
8: that's a good point. I understand.
9: I got to travel some Sundays.
8: All right, we were talking about Little Rock Christian tonight over Bryant. Let's go to Michael Westbrook next. Michael, I'll say it yet again. I never saw 1-4 coming for Bryant to start the season.
11: No, I don't think any of us really did. I mean, I think we all knew that they did have a lot of very important seniors a year ago. They graduated 45 seniors, but there has been a drop-off this year for sure. And by the way, I'm also abandoning you guys, but last time I did that a year ago, you called me a bum and my students were listening. So
8: I will not tonight because I'd have to call Richard 1-2.
9: And I'm across the table.
8: Yeah, and he's right across the table.
11: I had to take the loss. Don't call me a bum as well.
8: All right, let's hear about the ball game as Christian wins it.
11: So, Rex, the opening drive for LRCA, they went 11 plays, and it resulted in a 22-yard field goal on a 4th-and-4 play. And so with 9:41 to go, it was 3-0, and Bryant gets the football, and they immediately go 3-and-out and have to punt it. LRCA gets the ball back, and within a few plays, a few minutes later, they end up with a 3rd-and-goal, and it was Sawyer Henry with a 10-yard touchdown catch from the quarterback Hayden Hall. And so LRCA was up 2 scores in the first quarter, 10-0. That would extend at the start of the second quarter. The second play in the second quarter was a safety for the second week in a row. Bryant has had a safety, and LRCA led 12-0. That was after a really great punt that was downed at the 1-yard line. So I got to give LRCA's punter credit for that. Bryant would get on the board with a Kyler Shelby 3-yard touchdown run with 4:39 to play in the second and make it a 5-point game. But then 2 running plays, and all of a sudden LRCA had gone from their own 32 to 1st-and-goal. And so they scored 1:39 later to make it a 19-7 game. Bryant went down the field, and they threw an interception on the final play of the first half. So we were at 19-7 into the first quarter. Bryant showed signs of life the same way they did last week. They came out of the locker room, had the ball on offense, went down, and scored. Dantrell Wilkins had a 10-yard touchdown catch from Kyler Shelby. That made it 19-14 again. LRCA still winning, but Bryant trailed in this game the entire way. They never would get the lead. Terrion Jones was able to make a stop on 4th down on a turnover on downs to give what we thought was going – it honestly looked like a fumble recovery, but it was not ruled that way. That was really one of the turning points. Bryant looked like they had made a stop, thought they had a fumble recovery. Turns out where the ball ended up being down was actually enough for a 1st down. LRCA was able to score out of that. So it got interesting late now. Bryant was down 11 starting the 4th quarter, and a field goal by LRCA was good to make it a 14-point game, but a penalty called it back. LRCA still had the ball. They ultimately would try to kick a field goal again and miss, and so Bryant had it with 8 minutes to go, down 11. They would march down the field and score. Quentin Sykes, a touchdown catch with 1:50 to go. 2-point conversion good on a Chase Slater catch, but then ultimately Bryant was not able to stop LRCA, and they were able to run out the clock and win the game 25-22.
8: All right. How about a CHI St. Vincent player of the game, Michael?
11: Well, I'll go with the 6'4", 200-pound quarterback Hayden Hall for LRCA tonight. He was just a general out there. I don't have his stats, but he completed passes on 3rd and long when he needed to. He found his targets in big-time situations, and he really stood out among not only his own offensive players, but Bryant's defensive line. He's a big, tall frame out there and threw the ball well tonight.
8: All right, who's up next for Bryant?
11: We are at home against Pulaski Academy next Friday night.
8: Gotcha. Another team that is struggling
9: Escaped. They beat Little Rock Central 14-13. They hit an extra point on their touchdown with 30 seconds left. They escaped to get a win tonight.
8: Yeah. All right, Michael.
11: Wow. Central has now 2 weeks in a row given up only 14 points lost both of those games.
8: Absolutely. They're playing well.
9: They're better.
8: Right,
9: they're definitely better, yeah.
8: Much improved this year. All right, Michael, you have a great weekend. We'll talk to you next Friday night.
11: All right, sounds good. Thank you, guys.
8: All right, let's go to Jay Runyon now because one of the big games of the night was Conway North Little Rock. JR, it was all Wampus Cats. I thought it'd be a close one, but the Wampus Cats win going away tonight 49-20.
10: You know, Rick, so I had a feeling this is going to be one of those games where it's either going to be extremely tight all the way down to the end, or one team or the other, depending on how the ball would fall, would come away with a comfortable win. Did I foresee the sportsmanship rule coming into play? I really did not say that that would be the case, but a young sophomore by the name of Dorian Holt decided that that was what the story of the night was going to be. He started the scoring off for Conway with a 53-yard run to make it 7-0. North Little Rock came back and answered back with a 25-yard touchdown pass from Jackson to Lee to make it 7-7. And then Dorian Holt had a two-play drive all of his own, 1 yard on the first carry, 79 on the second, to make it a 14-7 lead for Conway. Arturo McJoy came back with a 6-yard run to make it 21-7. Just before halftime, North Little Rock was able to answer back finally, and it was Harris with a 21-yard pass from Robert Jackson, the quarterback, who there was a question as to whether or not we would see him tonight, but he did play, and he played very well. That made it 21-14, and you thought, okay, that's going to be the halftime score, but not so fast, as Ryder Cook found Cambrian Blackman for a 39-yard touchdown pass with about 40 seconds left to go in the first half. And at halftime, Conway was up 28-14. Coming out of halftime, Conway got the ball, drove it down the field. Arturo McJoy with an 8-yard run made it a 34-14. And then, because he just, you know, had to, Dorian Holt took it 84 yards
8: wow.
10: on 3rd and 6 to take it to a 41-14 lead. But guess what? He wasn't done. Later in the fourth quarter, he had a 43-yard run for a 49-14 score. A late touchdown with about 9 seconds left made the final margin of 49-20. But Dorian Holt, on 16 carries tonight, had 314 yards and 4 touchdowns and a 2-point conversion.
8: Wow, what a game.
9: Great game.
10: I assume, he's a sophomore.
8: A sophomore at that? I assume yes. He is your CHI St. Vincent player of the game, JR.
10: Well, we checked in the press box, and everybody, that's where the tally came, yeah.
8: All right. Who's up next for Conway?
10: Next week is the Centennial Bank Bowl as the Cats travel over to battle for that big trophy against the Cabot Panthers.
8: That should be a good one. We'll talk to you then, JR. You have a great weekend.
10: Thanks. You too, Rex.
8: When we come back, we'll be talking to Matt Jones about Fayetteville's win tonight. We got Roy Pitts with Atkins. We got Carter Cowan with that Boonville Mena game. So lots coming up. Don't go anywhere. It's the Simmons Bank Friday Night High School Scoreboard Show.

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6: You're listening to the Simmons Bank Friday Night High School Scoreboard Show. I'm Rex Nelson from the Arkansas Democrat Gazette, alongside Richard Atkinson in the UAMS studios here in Little Rock on this beautiful first Friday night in October. At least temperature are beautiful. I know it's kind of misty in some places out there, but the temperature...
7: That's beautiful nowadays, too,
6: I tell
7: Rex.
6: We need some rain. And we got a good one here in Little Rock. I know it was hit or miss other places around the state. Let's go right back to the Brighter Futures 529 studio lines. We're going to start this segment with Matt Jones as we go back up to 7A. Matt, Fayetteville rolls over Rogers tonight, 42-25.
8: Yeah, 42-26, Rex.
6: 26,
8: they have won
6: yeah,
8: by,
6: that's it.
8: Yep. By 16 points. And they did it with a sophomore quarterback. They brought Remington Thomas back as their starter tonight. He was their starter, their season opener at Stillwater, Oklahoma, and didn't go well for him that night. He threw a pick six on the second play of the game, and you know eventually they moved on to Aaron Orgel, and Orgel's been their quarterback for the last few games. But Remington's been playing really well in JV games. I thought Monday night he played really well against Springdale in their JV game, and that was almost kind of like a dress rehearsal for tonight. They did a great job, Mike Belarvich did, of calling plays that put him in a position to succeed. And all their skill players played really well around him tonight. They had a couple of 100-yard receivers, Javion Strickland and Jaden Nicholson. Javion Walker, who had been hurt for a few weeks, he's back and playing well. He had 89 yards and two touchdowns tonight. And then Remington threw for 317 and three touchdowns. Rogers went up. They scored on their first drive, went up 7-0. Fayetteville got the ball back and really kind of set the tone for the rest of the night. They went 4-for-4 on third down on a touchdown drive that went about 80 yards. And they ended up 11-for-15 tonight on third down. And most of those were through the air, and a lot of them were just really good passes by Remington Thomas. Fayetteville got up 21-7 at halftime. Rogers made it interesting in the third quarter. It was 21-13, and they actually forced a turnover, and they had the ball on the Fayetteville side of the field. And then a Fayetteville linebacker, Jax Tidwell, he forced a fumble, and he recovered it. Fayetteville went down and scored, and they kind of ran away with it from that point. They got a defensive touchdown. Will Caston made a great play and knocked the ball out of the quarterback's hands. Brylan Ussery returned it for a touchdown. And Fayetteville just kind of was in cruise control for the fourth quarter after that point. But good win for Fayetteville tonight. They're 3-2. It's their first win in conference play, and Rogers is still winless at 0-5.
6: All right. CHI St. Vincent player of the game, if you would, Matt.
8: Yeah, I think it's going to be Remington Thomas, the sophomore quarterback. 29 of 39, 317 yards and 3 touchdowns, just 1 interception. Looked really poised. Best game he's ever had.
6: All right, Matt, thank you so much. We'll talk to you next Friday. Let's go to Roy Pitts now. Roy, thanks for hanging in there so long. Busy night. Atkins tonight all over Perryville. 63-20, the final on that one.
7: Yeah, Rex, it was the first annual Armed Forces Ball tonight where the Red Devils and the Mustangs pay tribute to two 1965 graduates from Atkins High School who are also Army veterans from the Vietnam War, Sergeant Gary Murdoch and Lieutenant Larry Norris. So just a great tribute to those two men. And the Red Devils started off with 11:44 in the first quarter. It's the guy, Rex, I've called you every week, and every week I start a show, and I hope I get to do it all season long. Braylon Criswell goes 32, give the Red Devils a 7-0 lead. And on the next possession, on fourth down, a bad snap by Perryville is picked up by Mason Vick for a 1-yard touchdown run. The Red Devils now lead 14-0. 8:38 left in the first quarter. Ethan Lindboom, quarterback, well, he's going to give it to Criswell again, but this time through the air, a 40-yard touchdown pass. The lead is extended to 21-0. 5 minutes left in the first quarter, and I'm going to call his name again, Braylon Criswell, on a 3-yard touchdown run, 28-0. The Red Devils extend their lead to 35-0 as Lindboom connects with Cooper Horn on a 60-yard touchdown pass to make it 35-0. Perryville finally gets on the board with a minute 29 left in the first quarter as Frith is able to connect with Ross to make it 35-6. The Red Devils weren't done scoring as with a minute 7 left in the first quarter. You guessed it, Rex. Criswell again, this time on a 77-yard touchdown run to make it 42-6. And with 11:03 left in the second quarter, Lindboom's able to hook up with Noah Metcalf to make it a 49-6 score. But Perryville is able to come back with 7 minutes and 18 seconds left before halftime as Collins goes in from 4 yards out to make it 49-13. Collins again scores with no time left in the first half on an 8-yard run. And at halftime, the Red Devils led this one 49-20. And with 6:29 in the third quarter, Lindboom is going to connect with Metcalf again on a 20-yard touchdown pass to make it 56-20, invoking the mercy rule. And then with a running clock with 5:58 left in the fourth quarter, sophomore quarterback Braxton Kaufman goes in from 19 yards out to make the final score, Atkins 63, Perryville 20.
6: Wow. How about a CHI St. Vincent player of the game after all of that, Roy?
7: Well, I would probably go with Braylon Criswell, but I'm going to go ahead and do like the Red Devils and the Mustangs did tonight and honor the two gentlemen, our veterans, and give that honor to both Sergeant Gary Murdoch and Lieutenant Larry Norris.
6: Very nice. All right. Up next week, Roy, for Atkins.
7: Yeah, Rex, this is the one I think both teams have marked on their calendars all year long. It'll be Atkins hosting the Glen Rose Beavers.
6: Yeah, big one. Big one. We'll talk to you after that one, Roy. You have a great weekend.
7: You do the same, Rex.
6: When we come back, we'll be talking to Carter Cowan, Dylan Conley, and Alan Russell. So don't go anywhere. Richard and I are here all the way until midnight on the Simmons Bank. Friday night, high school scoreboard show.

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4: We're going to go right back to those Arkansas Brighter Futures 529 studio lines because we have correspondents. Some of them been hanging on a long time, scattered across the state. We're going to start with Connor Cowan. Boonville over Mena tonight, 49-28. Let's hear about that one.
7: Well, Rex, the score is a little bit misleading, though, too, because Mena started their first two drives of the game tonight with two quick touchdowns and two-point conversions. Mena scored on their first touchdown with 11:41 of the game after a long kickoff return. Mena got an onside kick and then scored again, and it was 16-0 Mena. And then Boonville scored on a 42-yard touchdown run from Brody Chambers, and then Mena scored again to wrap up in the first quarter, though, too. And at the end of the first half, Mena had a 22-21 lead, but then in the second half, Boonville put two quick touchdowns up and led by 11, 33-22, and then Hank Rose, the sophomore quarterback, at the end of the third quarter scored again to get Mena back within five, and then in the fourth quarter, unfortunately, two late Brody Chambers touchdown runs gave the final margin tonight as Boonville beats Mena 49-28.
4: All right, you got a CHI St. Vincent player of the game, Connor?
7: Yes, sir. We're going to give it to Luke Rowland. He had two big catches tonight for 38 yards.
8: All right. Any other standouts in the individual stats that you wanted to mention?
7: Tonight, Rex, it was mostly just a running game, though, too. Mina, quarterback Hank Rose had 104 yards rushing, and Jackson Baber had two catches for 13 yards. So it was mostly a ground game tonight again for the Bearcats.
8: Gotcha. Who's up next week for the Mina Bearcats?
7: They are traveling on the road to take on Lamar next Friday night.
8: All right, Connor, thanks for hanging in there. Thanks for the report. Hope you have a great weekend, and we'll talk next Friday night.
7: All right, thanks, Rex. You too. Have a great weekend.
8: All right, let's go to Dylan Connolly. Dylan, it was Mountain Home over Russellville this evening.
9: It was, you know, Rex, it wasn't the prettiest game ever, but the game of football is not a beauty pageant.
8: Not at all. Not at all.
9: So I will say that. In the first quarter, it was 13-13. It looked like it was going to be a high-scoring affair, and then both teams kind of stalled out for a little bit to close out the half. It went to a halftime score of 13-13, but Mountain Home pitched a shutout in the second half to win 30-13. 362 yards of offense for the Bombers. Connor Gentry went 8-14 passing, 102 yards in the air. Two passing touchdowns. Nas Johnson with 18 carries for 188 yards. It was a real quiet 188 yards, but he got the job done. And Gus Wilbur had three receptions for 72 yards, had two touchdowns and two interceptions. And he was the homecoming king tonight. It was a homecoming here at Mountain Home. So he was a stat sheet stuffer tonight, Rex.
8: The stat sheet stuffer. You a little alliteration there for us late on a Friday night. I'm impressed, Dylan. How about
9: what can I say?
8: How about a CHI St. Vincent player of the game? Pick just one out of all of those.
9: Man, hard pressed, but I would say Gus Wilbur. I mean, I think what tipped the scale was he was the homecoming king. I almost called him the homecoming queen, but
8: careful.
9: Yeah, he had a good night all around. He's a great kid, and that's my player of the game right there.
8: All right, up next for Mountain Home.
9: It's a place I have never been. It's one of the newer venues in the state. They'll be at Little Rock Southwest next week, taking on some Griffins. So
8: really nice stadium. Good night in the. Yeah, really nice stadium they built out there. You'll like it. Safe travels. Hope you have a great weekend. I know you got more football coming, and then we'll talk to you next Friday night.
9: Yes, sir. I'll talk to you next week, Rex.
8: All right. Thanks, Dylan. Let's go to our man Alan Russell now, who does a different game every week for us. And you had one of my ranked teams tonight, Gosno, Alan, as they beat Forest City by a final score of 43-29.
10: Yes, sir, Mr. Rex. It was homecoming here in Gosno. Not sure if that had anything to do with it, but actually at halftime it was 29-15, Forest City. And the second half, guys, I don't know what was said at halftime. We asked Coach in the pregame interview. He told us a little bit what was said, but I'm sure there was some paint peeling in there, Rex. So they come back out and shut out Far City in the second half, 28-0, to win it 43-29 tonight.
8: All right. Who stood out in the individual stats for Gosnell tonight, Alan?
10: Let's give it to Jamar Allen and Mason Woods. They was a two-man show tonight. They kind of got off to a slow start. Rex don't have unofficial stats, but they broke some big runs there in the second half to kind of switch the momentum over to their sideline. And once they got it, man, they didn't look back.
8: All right. I've got Gosnell number four now in 4A. Of course, Stuttgart. Ooh. Stuttgart just continues to roll and stays at number one. 35-0 over Crossett tonight. Ooh. Richard, the Ricebirds are really good.
11: They are really good. And I don't know that they'll be tested until playoffs. Alan, did you keep up with the smack over Bismarck game tonight down in 3A that went to overtime?
10: My guy here, OJ, he helps us there at 42 Sports, and he was telling me about it. Like, I think it ended up being real close.
11: Yeah, 33-27, Bismarck wins that one. It was a big game down in 3A.
10: We broke out the predictor this week. We've been trying to get it right, and we had 26-24 smack over. So we wasn't we had Bismarck winning it as well, 26-24.
8: Yeah, all right, Alan, we appreciate you as always. We'll talk to you next Friday night from somewhere.
10: Yes, sir, Mr. Rex. I'll let you know midweek, man.
8: All right, sounds good. Let's go to Robert Lyons now. Robert, you had Yaleville Summit and Riverview tonight. How'd that one turn out?
12: Well, fortunately for home, since it was homecoming night, the Panthers were able to pull it out. But they started out in the first quarter trailing 6-0, and that score held until the second quarter. In the second quarter, the Panthers put up two touchdowns, and or three touchdowns rather, went into the half leading 22-6, and then they held them late. And late in the fourth quarter, the Riverview was driving. They had already scored one touchdown. They were trying to get another one on the board, but the Panthers held off with Easton Voigt going up and knocking down a pass intended for their receiver. He just timed it just right, went up, knocked it down, secured the game for the Panthers. They ran the ball out with the last 47 seconds.
8: Wow, what a game. Yaleville Summit beats Riverview tonight 22-20. Real quickly, give me a CHI St. Vincent player of the game for Yaleville Summit.
12: Well, I'd love to go with the quarterback that threw three touchdowns and ran for threw for two touchdowns and ran for another one. But I've got to go with Easton Voigt. He knocked the ball down with 47 seconds left, and it was a turnover on down. So, Easton Voigt.
8: All right, Robert, thank you so much. Have a good weekend. We'll talk next Friday night. We've got to go to break, but don't you go anywhere. Richard and I here all the way until midnight on the Simmons Bank. Friday night, high school scoreboard show.

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0: 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You want me to check your weather?
1: Yeah, please.
0: All right, let's see. Weather looks a bit cloudy. Uh-oh.
1: What's wrong?
0: I see you got a traffic tie-up on the main drag.
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0: 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Just beyond the backup.
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3: The backs on top. They got the opening kickoff. 9:36 came down and put the ball into the end zone. Went up 7-0. Cardinals would answer at 8:19. Robinson with a six-yard TD run, and we missed the PAT. The Camden Fabry Cardinals defense holds. We get it back with 10:18 in the second quarter. Cardinals would score and go up, and miss made this the PAT, and the score would go to 13-7. Then Texas Cattle would miss a field goal attempt. Cardinals get the ball back with 2:09 left. Pass to Browning. Dayton Browning and Brody Dow had an outstanding game last week. Combination began to work again. The Cardinals would go in at the half 20-7 on top of the Razorbacks. Come back out. The Cardinals had the kickoff return but was not able to do anything with it. Texas Cattle got the ball back and would score. And then after that, they would make the PAT, and that score then would go to 20-14. Camden Ferry would answer with, at 6:21. TD pass to Thompson into the end zone. The Cardinals would then go up on the Razorbacks, another score. Cards would then get a turnover, and 1:06 left in the third quarter would get another touchdown. Young man by the name of Evans would get his first of the season. And then the Cardinals blew up another touchdown. Cardinals would again stop the Razorbacks, and the defense was the holder for the Cardinals tonight, stopping the Razorbacks, only giving them 26 points on the night. A couple of those touchdowns were like mishaps. Our final score tonight, Camden Fairview would go on to beat the Razorbacks of Texas County 41-26. The Cardinals had an outstanding game tonight, Rex, and, you know, you look at that, just kind of want to highlight a few things for tonight. Cardinals had a total of 504 yards, total offense, 242 of those were rushing, 257 passing yards on tonight. Brody Dow, 20 of 37, 257 passing yards, 5 TDs on tonight. Robinson, 24 carries for 200 yards on the night, 1 TD. And Dayton Browning with 5 receptions, 102 yards, and 2 TDs. Young man by the name of Thomas with 3 receptions for 44 yards. But I'm going to tell you something, a highlight. You want to know this, and I'm going to go ahead and put it out there. For the last two games, a young man by the name of Gavin Edwards, who is the kicker for Camden Fairview, has done an outstanding job of putting the Cardinals' defense in good position. At 2 kicks last week, the Cardinals were able to recover. Tonight, he did it again, and he's an honorable mention if he's not the guy tonight to make it happen.
4: All right, so who is your CHS St. Vincent player of the game at all?
3: I knew you was going to ask me that.
5: Kicker?
3: I would like to give it to the kicker, but I got to give it to that running back that we got Robinson. He did an outstanding job tonight of carrying being the bell cow, getting things started, keeping things going. So he is our player of the game tonight.
4: All right, Jacobus, thank you so much. You have a great weekend. We'll talk to you next week. We're going to go to Coach Brett Shockley from El Dorado next, as El Dorado moves to he's taking care of a little business, it sounds like.
6: Sorry about that.
4: Oh, that's fine, Coach. You got a lot on your mind, I know, but you moved to 4-1 tonight. Big win over Marion, 31-7. Let's hear about it.
6: Oh, it's a great win. Our defense started to play. I mean, first play of the game starts off with a pick right there, and then very next play, and then the next ensuing drive, they go out and get a pick six right there. And so we're up 14-0, 3 drives into the game. So really, I mean, that sets you up nicely right there. And barring one big play that they allowed, they would have had a shutout in the game. I mean, I thought our defense played really well. Offense came out second half. We got the ball to start the second half, and I think we went 6 plays and scored.

0: two big running plays right there. Brighton Welch ended up with two picks on the night, had one for a pick six. And then Trey King had, I can't remember how many rushes, but rushed for 130 yards, 7.5 yards a carry. So somebody that's a math major, they can figure out how many carries it is off that math right there.
1: I gotcha.
2: Well, yeah, coming off the loss last week, no hangover, it seems like. Team's ready to play.
0: No, definitely. I thought they came out with great energy, and that's what we talked about all week, was coming out with great energy and just starting the game fast. Don't let teams hang around with us. Start fast. That's what I had to feel, kind of felt like we hadn't been doing, and we really did that tonight, and I was pleased with that aspect of it. Now we got to learn how to finish, not just win games, but how to finish games.
1: All right, Coach, I took you out of that dreaded number one spot, but I still got you in the top five because you're sitting there at 4-1. I got Searcy number one, 38-0 over West Memphis tonight. Sheridan number two, 49-21 over Jonesboro. Benton up to number three, 44-40 over Sylvan Hills, and probably the game of the night in 6A. And then your El Dorado Wildcats, 31-7 over Marion, who you've got next week.
0: Well, we've got a big game going up to going up on the hill there at Sylvan Hills, and so we'll be playing up there, and that's another big game. And of course, I mean, you look at our conference; every game's a big game. Like I said, it's going to be hard pressed to have an undefeated conference champion out of this league.
1: And absolutely,
0: you just got to show up and go play every week, and that's what's great about it. And by the end of the year, it's going to be next man up. But really proud of our defense and the way they played tonight, and they kept coming after it and coming after it. Even on the long run, we let them get down to the five. We still made them get to fourth down. I mean, they had to throw a pass in from the 7-yard line on fourth down. So, I mean, they still played great right there. So, really proud of them.
1: All right, Coach, thank you so much. You have a great weekend, good week of preparation, and we'll talk next Friday night.
0: Definitely. Look forward to talking to y'all. Y'all be careful on the road tomorrow.
1: Thanks, Coach. Coach Brett Shockley with El Dorado. His team wins tonight 31-7 over Marion. I mentioned when given those 6A rankings that I have Sheridan number two, so we're going to go right to Rick Walker. Rick, the Yellow Jackets keep on rolling. 49-21 tonight over Jonesboro. Still putting points on the board. Didn't top half 100 tonight, though,
2: second,
1: but almost
2: second
1: got there.
2: Lowest point total of the year for them.
1: There you go.
3: Yeah. 687 total yards again tonight. Really, it was a 49-7 game when everybody came out of the game, gave up a long pass against a bunch of guys that we had trouble finding on the roster, and then had a punt blocked for the last touchdowns. Really, it was a dominant performance. Again, Zay Stevens never ceases to amaze us tonight. 320 yards, total yards passing in. Five more touchdown passes for the junior quarterback, Easton Barksdale. But really, the defense is the story of this team. They just seemed to get better and better, and they were playing tonight without two offensive linemen. The entire right side of the offensive line, one was injured and one had a family emergency. So it was another complete performance. And again, we just don't know when the run is going to end, but we'll find out next week. I think the fans that came from Sheridan, I heard them saying they were going to drive back to Sheridan and start camping out to get their spot
2: for home game
3: for the game
2: Benton,
3: next week against Benton.
1: That should be fun.
3: Back to back.
2: Next 2 weeks, Benton, I mean, and Searcy. Benton and Searcy.
1: Benton and Searcy back to back. Wow.
3: Back to back, yeah.
1: All right, before I let you go, Rick, let's have one as a CHI St. Vincent player of the game for tonight.
3: Yeah, we got to give it to Zay Stevens again. Just an incredible performance. 329 total yards passing and receiving. He's the best player in the state. I don't know if anybody could be any better, but he is amazing, and it just amazes us every week. And so we'll see how long the run can go.
2: I think just slot him in the player of the week every week.
1: Thanks, Rick. Yep. Thanks. Got to go to Josh Jennings right quick. Josh, you had Springdale Harbor tonight over Rogers Heritage. Let's hear about that one.
4: Yeah, so Bryce Owens, the Harbor quarterback, was fantastic. He threw three touchdown passes in the first quarter. Two of those touchdown passes came to Breck Roach. And Rogers Heritage, they play really, really hard, but they're winless on the season. And Coach Max Washenhausen after the game was like, we play really hard, but we just keep shooting ourselves in the foot as they committed three fumbles. Bryce Owens played, didn't play in the second half, but just a really, really good win for Harbor as they played Bentonville last week. And if you remember, they were up in the second half and through the third quarter, and Coach Aaron Dannenhauer was like, we played a lot better this game and just wanted to get right.
1: All right. What was that final score again, Josh?
4: Final score was 45-12, Springdale Harbor.
1: 45-12 in favor of Harbor. Josh, thanks so much. We'll talk to you next Friday night. First hour is in the books, but we've got a whole hour to go, so don't you go anywhere. You're listening to the Simmons Bank Friday Night High School Scoreboard Show.

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20: 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And now, alongside Richard Atkinson, here's your host, Rex Nelson of the Arkansas Democrat Gazette.
0: Hour number two of the Simmons Bank Friday Night High School Scoreboard Show. We go right back to the Arkansas Brighter Futures 529 studio lines. We start the hour with Chuck Livingston. Chuck, El Dorado, ranked number four in Class 5A, a 31-7 win tonight over Marion.
21: And Rex, I'm not trying to suck up to you, but it sounds like they've El Dorado's earned that ranking. Very impressive tonight were the Wildcats, particularly on defense. Get this, forced three turnovers in the first period tonight against Marion, including about a 40-yard interception return by Brighton Welch. Traden Cook-King ran for a three-yard touchdown later in the first period, and the Wildcats led 14-0 after the first period. Diego Aguilar, field goal made it 17-0 El Dorado at halftime. Then Cook King added the touchdown. Quarterback Ryan Polk hit Christian Williams for a touchdown. And El Dorado was really at 31-7 after three, and that wound up being the final score. Marion's only touchdown was a 7-yard pass on fourth down in the third period from quarterback Ben Bateman to Cam Riley. And, you got to take your hat off to El Dorado's defense tonight. Offensively, you know, Traden Cook King is a really talented back, and you can see that tonight, but the defense is the reason I thought the Wildcats won the game. The turnovers, they had two sacks as well, and they just did a really good job all night aside from, you know, really one big run by Marion's Cam Riley, about a 45-yarder. Didn't give up much on the ground or in the air. So I don't know if they're number four, number three, number five. They're in there somewhere, and they really impressed me tonight.
0: Gotcha. How about a CHI St. Vincent player of the game before I let you go, Chuck?
21: I'm going to do two, Welch had two of those three interceptions in the first period, and I mentioned he returned one for a touchdown. That's hard to do. That's a great night for a DB. And then I got to go Traden Cook King, about 130 rushing yards, two touchdowns, really talented back, total yards. He even caught a couple of passes, and, everybody on El Dorado played well, but those two guys are the biggest reason they won, in my opinion.
0: All right. Who's up next for Marion next week?
21: It's actually a big one, Rex. I'm glad you asked. It's Marion and West Memphis next week. It'll be at Marion inside Southern Bancorp Stadium.
0: That is a big one.
21: It's a huge. It always is, no matter what the records might be. It's huge for the community. You'll see a bunch of people you haven't seen all year out at the stadium, and hopefully we get some good football weather. You know, hopefully it stays dry, and it'll be a big crowd, and it'll be a good event.
0: Battle of Crittenden County next Friday, Chuck. We'll count on you calling and talk to you then.
21: I'll talk to you around 11, Rex. I appreciate
0: all right.
21: you guys.
0: Have a great weekend. Thanks, Chuck. Appreciate you. Now, game of the night in 6A was Benton 44-40 over Sylvan Hills. I had Sylvan Hills at number three coming in, Benton at number four. Now I've got Benton rated above at number three. Sylvan Hills drops to number five because the Panthers get it done, Jim Gardner, 44-40 tonight.
1: You know, by Benton football 2026 standards, tonight was a blowout to win by
2: calm
1: 4 points.
2: Game, yeah.
1: So, but you know, it was a phenomenal matchup. These teams shared the conference championship last year. Both reached the semifinals. You know, Trey Shucker, a guy you guys are very familiar with, the new coach at Sylvan Hills, very good coach. So Sylvan Hills opening drive, they took the opening kickoff and reached the Benton five, and the Benton defense got a stop in the red zone. Score was 7-7 with a minute to go in the first quarter, and Sylvan Hills got two scores in 19 seconds. They scored on a 51-yard pass to Zeke Carruthers, and then Benton on the ensuing first down following the kickoff threw a pick six. Ryan Parham took it 21 yards. So Sylvan Hills led 21-7. At the end of the first quarter, our sophomore Lamarion Bradley then broke loose for a 62-yard touchdown run. Sylvan Hills answered with a 40-yard touchdown run, but Weston Monson blocked the PAT. Sylvan Hills was up 27-14, and then Benton went on a 27-0 run.
0: Wow.
1: Teams traded scores, and it wound up 44-40. Benton able to run out the clock after stopping Sylvan Hills on a four and out. And I tell you where the game really turned tonight. It was on special teams. Gabe Wilbur, our senior place kicker, was 3 of 3 on field goals. C.J. Sellers had 128 yards in kickoff returns. And the Panthers blocked a Sylvan Hills PAT, and then the Sylvan Hills kicker doinked one off the upright. So it was really sort of one-sided in special teams, and that really made a huge difference. Total offense. Sylvan Hills outgained Benton 470-465, so just 5 yards separated, 4 points. Special teams was really big tonight.
0: Yeah, it sounds like it. Pick me one, Jim, for a CHI St. Vincent player of the game.
1: Well, I'm going to go two since my buddy
0: right,
1: Chuck Livingston went two. sophomore running back Lamarion Bradley, he's third team, playing in place of two injured guys. He had 31 carries, 217 yards, and two touchdowns tonight. And then our senior linebacker, Weston Monson, had a 20-tackle night. He's at 81 tackles and threw just 5 games. Have an amazing senior year.
0: Sounds like it. Jim, thank you so much. Hope you have a great weekend. We'll talk to you next Friday.
1: Yes, sir.
0: All right, let's go to Jay Bunyard now. Jay, you had Whitehall over to Queen tonight, 28-15, the final in that one.
22: Tale of two halves, Rex. DeQueen controlled the football for 21 out of the 24 minutes in the first half and took a 9-0 lead into the locker room at half on a 13-yard pass from Hunter Dinkins to John Maturino and a 27-yard field goal by Abraham Perez. But Whitehall came out and scored 28 unanswered points to start the second half, capitalizing on a couple of Leopard interceptions thrown to take a 28-9 lead. The Leopards scored late in the game on an 18-yard run by Dinkins to make the final score. Whitehall 28, DeQueen 15.
0: All right. How about a CHI St. Vincent player of the game, Jay?
22: 11 Walcott had a great game defensively for DeQueen, but we'll go with Whitehall running back Caleb Bunch. He had a couple of touchdown runs that gave the Bulldogs the lead that they would never relinquish.
0: All right. Thanks so much, Jay. Who's up next week for DeQueen?
22: Leopards will host the Hot Springs Trojans next Friday night.
0: All right. You have a great weekend. We'll talk next Friday.
22: Thank you, Rex. You too.
0: All right. Let's go to the legendary Leland Barclay. Leland, you had Van Buren over Southside tonight, 31-28, a close one.
2: Absolutely. Van Buren took the opening kickoff, and senior quarterback Hayden Wilford scored on a 15-yard run. And then Van Buren's defense made three defensive stops in a row, two on downs, and then Kyle Organ intercepted a pass. Van Buren went up 14-0, and they were able to keep a margin from there. But after that, Southside scored on four straight possessions to stay close. Van Buren added, they also scored on four straight possessions, but the key was right before the half, Southside scored to make it 14-7 with 25 seconds left in the half. Van Buren ran a little trick play on the kickoff and gained 24 yards on a couple of offensive plays, called timeout. Jaden Alvarez kicked a 40-yard field goal as time expired to give Van Buren a 17-7 win. And I know Coach Shockley mentioned something about math majors.
0: Yes.
2: It doesn't take a math major to figure out that a field goal, 3 points, is a big deal in a 31-28 win.
0: You better believe it. You better believe it. There's your win and play, if you will. How about a CHI St. Vincent player of the game for tonight, Leland?
2: Well, you know, if Chuck Livingston and Jim Gardner can pick two guys, I kind of feel like maybe... Maybe I can, too.
0: Hey, Richard, he's Leland Barkley. I'd let him pick three if he wanted to. Four. Go ahead, Leland.
2: Oh, no. I'm not going to outdo Chuck and Jim. But Hayden Williford, senior quarterback for Van Buren, 21 of 25 for 232 yards and two touchdowns. He also ran for two touchdowns, including that first one. And then he added one late on a 10-yard run with 8:02 left that pushed the margin to 31-21. So threw for two, ran for two, him. And, of course, fullback Hayden Christianberry, 29 carries for 130 yards. He carried a bunch as Van Buren ran out. He had seven straight carries as Van Buren ran out the last 3:58 of the clock with a couple of first down runs. So those two guys had a big part in it. But, you know, Van Buren's defense was really crucial early.
0: All right. Leland, thank you so much. We'll talk to you next Friday night. Have a great weekend.
2: Thank you. You too. I look forward to it.
0: All right. Let's go to Brad Spurlock now. He had the call of Springdale Harbor over Rogers Heritage tonight. Brad?
3: Good evening, Rex.
0: Thank you. Let's hear a little bit about Harbor's win this evening.
3: All right. I know you heard a little bit about in the first hour, but... Harbor came out on homecoming night and got a bad taste out of their mouth against Bentonville last week. And it was the Bryce Owens show the first half. Bryce Owens completed 40-yard pass to Breck Roach, got the possession back, another pass to Breck Roach, wide receiver screen for 39 yards. Then on their third possession, he got a pass, 2-yard pass, one-handed catch, touchdown for Trayson Wright. And then Reed McAllister, Maddox McClain, Bryce Owens all had runs. For touchdowns, they led 42-6 at halftime, and the competition rule kicked into place at halftime. They scored a field goal afterwards. They won 45-12 on homecoming night.
0: All right, give me your CHI St. Vincent player of the game, if you would.
3: We're going to go Bryce Owens. He finished 10 for 12 all in the first half for 166 yards, three in the air, and he ran for three times, 32 yards, and one touchdown on the ground.
0: All right, who's up next week for Harbor, Brian?
3: Big battle in Springdale, the Battle of the Springdale Bulldogs.
0: Oh, that is a big one. Make sure you call us after that one, and we'll talk to you next Friday night.
3: Sounds great. Thank you, sir.
0: Thank you so much. Let's go to Mark Trout now as Nashville, our number two team in 4A, beats Fountain Lake, and probably what was the big game of the night in 4A. You've been in the 4A big game of the night for two straight weeks now, Mark. Scrappers get it done again, 49-21.
4: Had two good ones. I tell you, Rex, the score is very misleading. This game was very tight in the first quarter. Both teams came out, and it was like a pinball, just back and forth. Nashville scores on a 11-yard run by Jacoby Hobson to begin the game, led 7-0. Fountain Lake answers just a couple minutes later. Nashville scores on a 15-yard run by Hobson, 14-7. Less than 15 seconds later, Fountain Lake answers. It's 14-all, 21-21 at the end of the first quarter. But that was as far as it went. After that, Nashville made a few changes on defense. outscored Fountain Lake 28-0 the rest of the way.
0: Wow.
4: And Nashville holds on, moves to 2-0 in conference, and 5-0 on the season.
0: Yeah, scrappers are rolling. How about a CHI St. Vincent player of the game tonight, Mark?
4: It has got to be the junior running back, Jacoby Hobson. He had 5 touchdowns tonight, 4 on the ground and 1 through the air.
0: All right, and up next for the Scrappers.
4: Up next, the Scrappers return home next week, and they'll host Fouts.
0: Fouts comes in next week. Arkadelphia winner over Fout tonight. So we'll talk to you after that one, Mark. Hope you have a wonderful weekend, and please make sure you call us back next week.
4: Sure will. Thanks, Rex. Have a good weekend.
0: All right, let's stay down in Southwest Arkansas now with Jim Cross. Jim, Ashdown tonight over Genoa Central.
5: Yes, sir, Rex. It was a tale of two halves. First half, Genoa's up 20-6 with 210 yards rushing. And the second half, we shut them down to 23 yards rushing, and our offense came alive with Shooter Johnson and Bryson French combining on 4 touchdown passes and receptions. Bryson ended up with 10 catches for 228 yards, and like I say, 4 touchdowns. And then defensively, Mario Lewis, Luke Gill, and Ethan Warner shut down the rushing attack from Genoa and escaped with a 26-20 victory at Genoa.
0: All right, how about a CHI St. Vincent player of the game for Ashdown tonight?
5: Well, Rex, I guess if you have 10 catches and for 228 and 4 touchdowns, I better give it to Bryson French.
0: Oh, I think so. That is one of the best stats we've heard tonight. Who's up next week for Ashdown?
5: Well, Rex, we're going to Malvern, and I call it the home of the best press box in 4A.
0: How about the press box food? Do they have any food in there for you?
5: That's pretty good, too, Rex.
0: I judge my press boxes, as you know, Richard, by the press box food, usually.
6: Well, it's an important part. I'm with you on that. It's part of the game experience.
0: All right. Jim, thank you so much. Please call us after that one, and we'll talk to you next week.
5: Yes, sir. Sounds good. Bye-bye.
0: All right. Let's finally bring in our football expert, Walter Woody. Boy, I had a rush of correspondence there. Walter, thank you for hanging home.
7: Well, you know, as much as I like to talk and be on the show, if you're getting a lot of calls and getting a lot of score calls in, that's more important.
0: Yeah, well, we want you to break down some of this. We're going to be going to a break in a minute, and then we'll get you the whole segment after the break. But, boy, what about Shiloh Christian 42-15 over Bentonville? I didn't see that kind of margin coming.
7: No, and you know, I was at the Northside Cabot game, and I have a couple of games. You know, you got to love a press box with internet, and you could sit there and watch several games on YouTube, and you know, they scored early for a 7-0 lead, and then they got a pick six, and it's 14-0, and next thing you know, you look up, it's late in the second quarter, it's 27-0, and Bentonville's trying to scramble to kick a field goal to make it close at halftime to 27-3 at halftime. It was an impressive win, and you know, it's still early in the 7A West season, but you look at Shiloh has Fayetteville next. I mean, it doesn't get any easier, and eventually they're going to play Bentonville West
0: right.
7: on the 30th. So
0: let me get you to hang on through the break, Walter, and we'll get back into all of this and break it down. Walter Woody brought to you by Arkansas Blue Cross Blue Shield. More coming your way right after this.

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10: Let's get right back to Walter Woody. He's brought to you by Arkansas Blue Cross Blue Shield. All right, Walter, we're talking about 7A. So now we got a new overall number one and a new number one in 7A. It's Shiloh Christian, 42-15 over Bentonville. Conway, impressive tonight over North Little Rock, 49-20. And then I've got number three, Conway, number two in 7A. Number three, Bentonville West, playing well, 35-9 over Springdale. We'll drop Bentonville down to number four in 7A. And then with North Little Rock's loss to Conway, going to drop them down to number five. So another shakeup, but here's where I've got it standing right now. Shiloh, Conway, Bentonville West, Bentonville, and North Little Rock.
11: I mean, with the win, with that impressive win today, you almost have to put Shiloh in number one. But you know, this Conway team looks like they're starting to put things together.
10: They really do.
11: And they might win out. Yeah, Coach James, you know, talked about they need to play better, and they needed to play better against an improving North Little Rock team. And a win like that was pretty impressive.
10: All right, 6A, big game of the night was Benton 44-40 over Sylvan Hills. What a game. And so now I've got Searcy number 1, 38-0 over West Memphis. Sheridan number 2, 49-21 over Jonesboro. Benton number 3 now, moving back up, 44-40 over Sylvan Hills. El Dorado number 4, as they go to 4-1, 31-7 over Marion. And we drop Sylvan Hills down to number 5. But again, we've talked about that wide open 6A. And again, I can see any of those five making a really deep run. Searcy, Sheridan, Benton, El Dorado, Sylvan Hills, our top five.
11: And next week, you have two really good games in the East. El Dorado goes to Sylvan Hills.
10: Yep.
11: And yeah, one of those teams are going to have two conference losses in the first three games.
10: That's a good point.
11: But after an impressive road trip, because, you know, going to Jonesboro from Sheridan is not an easy road trip, and now Sheridan hosts Benton this week. I mean, if Sheridan was to win that game, they would have essential control over the conference race.
10: Yeah, what did Rick Walker say? Some of the Sheridan fans were going to drive back and just go ahead and get their seats now. Yeah.
12: I mean, their next 2 weeks are huge. It's the biggest 2 weeks in Sheridan football in ever.
10: A long time.
11: Yeah. Since the 87 team that lost in the quarterfinals to the undefeated Arkadelphia team.
12: Well, Walter, I was born in 88, so that is ever for me.
11: Yeah.
10: That's yesterday to me.
11: Rex remembers that. That was a Don Campbell-led Sheridan team.
10: Yep, it really was.
11: Probably their biggest game since they hosted Truman that first round of the playoffs. The whole town was there for that game because I had to cover it for the Jonesboro Sun.
10: Yeah, absolutely. And that was like you said, that was an Arkadelphia team that was the first Arkansas team to ever be in the USA Today final top 25 at the end of the season. So
11: yeah, I think Parkview would have been in 83 had they not lost to Southside in the final.
10: That's right. But yeah, that was a memorable game. You're right.
11: Yes, it was.
10: Boy, but next week is going to be huge. You talk about Benton so close. They're going to be standing all the way around the field, I guarantee you, that one.
12: And you look at 6A, I mean, you've got your top five, Rex, but it's the one conference where I could see some of the teams not in the top five, like Sylvan Hills catching fire and doing something in the playoffs. I mean, there's just every team is pretty even there.
10: Yeah. All right, 5A, Walter, Joe T. Robinson tonight, 34-7 over a Mills team that had come in undefeated. I've got Joe T. at number 3 overall in the state behind Shiloh Christian and Conway. I think they're that good.
11: Yeah, I'm not disagreeing. That was an impressive victory. And I think they're just piling impressive victory upon impressive victory this year. And, you know, we'll see what they do in the playoffs. But right now they're playing like they're not only the best team in 5A, one of the best teams in Arkansas, period.
10: Yeah, Farmington number 2, they had a tight one, 50-46 over Alma. And guess what? Once conference play starts, an old friend, Greenwood, starts creeping back up. I've got him at number 3 now, 52-16 tonight over Harrison. And then one that was a big one and a close one, Jacksonville. How long has it been since we've had them rank, Walter? 30-28 over Parkview. I've got Jacksonville at number 4, and I drop Parkview down to number 5 now after that game.
11: You know, that is an impressive win for Jacksonville. You know, Jacksonville, you know, probably not since the Johnny Watson days of the 80s or early 90s have been relevant. And they haven't really been in a championship picture probably since the Bill Reed days of the 70s and 80s. So, you know, so it's nice to see Jacksonville, no longer the Red Devils, but the Titans playing well.
12: Yeah, they're one loss to Robinson, and that's nothing to scoff at.
10: We've gotten a Coach Bill Reed and a Coach Don Campbell reference in the same segment from Walter. That's why I love the man.
11: That's right.
10: All right, Walter, we're out of time for this week. Thank you so much, and we will be talking to you next Friday night.
11: Sounds great. Thanks, Rex.
10: Walter Woody brought to you by Arkansas Blue Cross Blue Shield. 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
11: It's the Simmons Bank Friday Night High School Scoreboard Show. I'm Rex Nelson of the Arkansas Democrat Gazette, alongside Richard Atkinson in the UAMS studios in Little Rock. We so appreciate all the sponsors that make this the largest high school sports radio network in America. Dozens of stations across Arkansas carrying this show, and we appreciate all of them. Among those sponsors is the Great American Conference. Some great football so far. Harding's 28-27 win over Wichita last week. Talk about a heavyweight fight. It really was one of the best college games I've ever seen, Richard, and I'm talking about any level, not at just the D2 level.
12: It was a fantastic game, and, either team, both teams, I think you could talk to both teams. Both teams deserve to win that game. I mean, just somebody has to lose, and it was a fingertip block on the two-point conversion that wins it for Harding, and so they stay undefeated. They'll play the other undefeated team in the conference in East Central tomorrow.
11: I was going to say, huge game tomorrow. You've seen both of them. That should be a really good game.
12: Yeah, those are both Wichita's losses. So, I mean, their two losses are the 8-0 teams right now, and you think Harding's going to win.
11: Their four opponents, Wichita's four opponents, are 13-3.
12: They started out very, very difficult there. You expect Harding to win, partly just because of the mental edge they've got. East Central hadn't beat them in years, and so they just kind of got that. But East Central's got a great offense. They got a quarterback that can sling it, and he can run it. Harding had a little bit of trouble with the mobile quarterback last week. I think East Central can put up some points on him. We'll see if Harding can score like they normally do on him. And so that could be a closer game than people think.
11: All right, let's go back and relive last week's highlights on the GAC Rewind.
13: This is the Week 4 GAC Rewind. I'm Nick Wheeler. In what was the game of the week, Harding defeated Ouachita 28-27 after stopping a go-ahead two-point conversion with 23 seconds remaining. Fifth-year fullback Andrew Miller paced the Bison's offense with 134 rushing yards and three touchdowns on 23 carries. Defensively, sophomore Caleb Walker recorded two sacks, including a crucial fourth-quarter strip sack that led to the Bison's game-winning touchdown. For Ouachita, Trey Nichols connected with Carter McElhaney on a 67-yard touchdown pass to give the Tigers a chance in the final minute. Here's that play and the ensuing two-point conversion attempt as called by Billy Morgan on the Harding Sports Network.
14: Nichols takes the snap. Nichols back, looking to throw. Now Nichols being hurried. Nichols being chased. Nichols hit, still on his feet, rolls to the right side, throws deep downfield. It is caught! 20, 15, 10, 5, touchdown, Ouachita Baptist. For 67 yards to Carter McElhaney. Wow. Burleson, who's in at quarterback. So Burleson with a back to his left, Boardley. Now Burleson takes the snap, going for two. Burleson rolls to the right. Burleson looking, throws back of the end zone. Incomplete! It's incomplete! It's incomplete! And the Bisons still have a one-point lead.
13: UAM picked up its first win of the season with a 30-27 comeback over Arkansas Tech after falling behind 17-0 early in the contest. The Bull Weevils finished with a season-high 457 yards of total offense, led by Drew Forkner's 239 passing yards and two touchdowns, and Dave Alston's 126 rushing yards and a touchdown. Arkansas Tech quarterback Carter Hensley threw for 313 yards and a touchdown, but his two interceptions proved costly for the Wonder Boys. Here's one of those interceptions, hauled in by Nino Betances, that set up UAM's game-deciding field goal, as called by the voice of the Weevils, Jimmy Sledge.
15: As Arkansas Tech finally shifts some folks around, they'll snap it with 3 seconds on the play clock. Hensley again throws over the middle. It's picked off at midfield. Return to the 40, to the 35, down to the 30, the 20, the 15, the 10, inside the 10, down to the 7-yard line. And coming up with the interception, if I can finally get his number.
16: I can't see.
15: For the Weevils, it is number 4. That is Nino.
16: Betances. Yes.
13: SWASU's defense did not allow a single offensive touchdown in a 28-7 road win over Oklahoma Baptist. Holding the Bison to just 126 yards of total offense, the Bulldogs finished the game with 6 sacks, 2 interceptions, and 10 tackles for loss. In his first collegiate start, quarterback Braxton Etheridge led SWASU's offense, passing for 166 yards and 3 touchdowns on 15 of his 20 attempts. This Etheridge touchdown pass gave the Bulldogs a 14-point lead headed into halftime. Here's Mike Smith of Wright Radio.
17: There's third and goal from the 8. Etheridge to toss it. End zone, and did Baylor Nash get that? Oh my, he did. Oh, he went over Caden McDonald. You heard the thing called You Got Must? He did.
13: Henderson State shut out Southern Arkansas through the first 3 quarters en route to a 20-7 road victory. Myron Thrash led Henderson's rushing attack with 92 yards on 15 carries, while Austin Ledbetter threw for 199 yards and a touchdown on a 16-for-25 effort. For the Mule Riders, linebacker Greg Williams recorded a career-high 16 tackles and 1.5 tackles for loss. Here's Ledbetter's connection to Jarrell Powers, extending the Reddies' lead to 14 points as called by Dylan Connolly of the Henderson State Sports Network.
18: Trips to the left. Ledbetter will send a man in motion. He takes the snap. Going to step up with the pocket. Throwing toward the back of the end zone. Caught it! Touchdown, Henderson State! Jarrell Powers was wide open in the back of the end zone, and the Reddies have a 2-score lead.
13: Durant was the site of a 35-0 Southeastern shutout victory over Southern Nazarene. Linebacker DeTorion Johnson set the tone early for the Savage Storm, returning an interception 85 yards for a touchdown in the first quarter. Quarterback LeVay Duncan kept this momentum going, recording 256 total yards of offense and 2 touchdowns. Sean Steens led Southeastern's receiving corps with 106 yards and a touchdown on 3 catches. Here's the call of Duncan's 78-yard touchdown pass to Steens from Jay Lindley on the Southeastern Sports Network.
19: Duncan in the gun with 4 wide, receives the snap. Looking. Now goes deep over the middle, has Steens wide open, caught 45-40. Has a blocker in front, he's off to the races. 20, 10, 5, end zone. Touchdown, Southeastern. A big 79-yard strike to Sean Steens, and it's his second career score, and it puts this game up by 3 for the Savage Storm.
13: East Central earned its first 4-0 start since 1983 in a 42-24 home win over Northwestern. Tiger quarterback Sergio Kennedy put up another big performance, recording 255 yards and 2 touchdowns to the air, while adding 164 yards and 2 more touchdowns on the ground. Running back Quincy Thompson added 100 yards and 2 touchdowns on 18 carries, while Jonathan Brown recorded 91 yards and 2 touchdowns on just 2 receptions. Here's one of Kennedy's touchdowns, a 21-yard rush to set the final score, as called by Joe Pequeno of the East Central Tigers broadcast group.
20: Sergio will tuck and take off. Sergio, plenty of room. Sergio into the end zone for the touchdown. Sergio Kennedy, his second rushing touchdown of the night. He's got 8 on the season, and ECU puts up 41 against the Rangers.
13: Coming up this week in the GAC, Henderson State hosts SWASU at 1 p.m. Then there are 5 2 p.m. kickoffs with Ouachita at Oklahoma Baptist, Harding at East Central, Arkansas Tech at Southeastern, Northwestern at Southern Arkansas, and UAM at Southern Nazarene. This has been the Week 4 GAC Rewind. I'm Nick Wheeler.
11: All right, Richard, we were talking about that Harding game against East Central, both 4-0, Harding number 2 in the country still. I'm picking Harding, but it could be a close game. Who are you going with?
12: I'm picking Harding, too. I think East Central is going to score some points. It'll come down on the defense. Another one to keep an eye on, it's Southwest Oklahoma is only 1-3, but they've got a really good defense. We'll see if their defense can keep it in it against one of the best offenses in the conference in Henderson State.
11: Yeah, they do have. So that could be a game to keep an eye on. As you said, GAC football, get out and see one tomorrow. More of the Simmons Bank Friday Night High School Scoreboard Show coming your way right after these messages.

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1: 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All right, six Friday nights of high school football already in the books. We do, counting the first 2 weeks of the playoffs, 13 shows. So, my goodness, Richard, we're almost at the halfway point already.
2: Well, when you say it, we're halfway, over halfway through the regular season.
1: Yeah, so and we're going fast.
2: Crazy, yeah.
1: Let's go to that Arkansas Delta Byways scoreboard update.
2: All right, we're going to start in 7A. It was Conway over North Little Rock, 49-20. Cabot wins over Fort Smith Northside, 29-3. Little Rock Christian over Bryant, 25-22. By the way, we didn't mention, we said last week on air about the health thing at the Cabot-Little Rock Christian game, that everybody appears to be okay, but that does count as a win for Little Rock Christian if you had not seen that this week. So because that game ended early. Pulaski Academy wins by one in the last 30 seconds over Little Rock Central, 14-13. Bentonville West over Springdale, 35-9. Fayetteville over Rogers, 42-26. It was Shiloh Christian in the big game of the night over Bentonville. They win big, 42-15. Springdale Harbor over Rogers Heritage, 42. 42-

0: 13-12. In 6A, it was El Dorado over Marion, 31-7. Sheridan over Jonesboro, 49-21. Benton over Sylvan Hills, 44-40. Searcy over West Memphis, 38-0. As they continue to roll, number one team in 6A. Lake Hamilton over Little Rock Catholic, 45-7. Solomon Springs over Little Rock Southwest, 35-24. Mountain Home over Russellville, 30-13. Van Buren over Fort Smith Southside, 31-28. In 5A, Greenbrier over BB, 41-7. Jacksonville over Little Rock Parkview, an upset there. Jacksonville having a great start to the year, 30-28. Valonia over Maumel, 49-14. Joe T. Robinson over Mills, 34-7. Harding Academy over Valley View, 26-21. Nettleton over Brooklyn, 20-16. Batesville over Paragold, 40-36. Win over Greene County Tech, 35-14. Camden Fairview over Arkansas High, 26-14. Hot Springs Lakeside over Magnolia, 42-10. Hot Springs over Pine Bluff, 24-20. Whitehall over DeQueen, 28-15. Farmington over Alma in a thriller, 50-46. P. Ridge over Clarksville, 33-8. Greenwood over, by the way, we're in 6A here. Greenwood over Harrison, 52-16. Morrilton over Danville, 49-35. Elkins over Berryville, 54-0. Gravette over Green Forest, 70-7. Prairie Grove over Huntsville, 41-20. Gentry over Lincoln, 42-14. Bauxite over Mayflower, 35-0. Central Arkansas Christian over Clinton, 42-14. Heber Springs over Haskell Harmony Grove, 35-7. Lone Oak over Bald Knob, 51-6. Gosnell over Forest City, 43-29. Highland over Truman, 39-6. Pocahontas over Jonesboro Westside, 35-8. Batesville Southside over Blytheville, 50-14. Lamar over Dover, 44-0. Boonville over Mena, 49-28. Pottsville over Subiaco Academy, 48-14. Ozark over Waldron, 34-14. Arkadelphia over Falk, 49-19. Nashville over Fountain Lake, 49-21. Ashdown over Genoa Central, 26-20. Malvern over Hope, 42-6. Hamburg over Watson Chapel, 41-6. Star City over DeWitt, 28-22. Stuttgart over Crossett, 35-0. Warren over Monticello, 17-7. Mansfield over Cedarville, 42-20. Lavaca over West Fork, 55-8. Charleston over Paris, 27-19. Mountain View over Marshall, 42-0. Melbourne over Salem, 14-8. Newport over Quitman, 46-9. Yellville Summit over Riverview, 22-20. Harrisburg over Hoxie, 28-13. Osceola over Manila, 32-0. Rivercrest over Piggott, 50-14. Walnut Ridge over Palestine Wheatley, 50-8. Atkins over Perryville, 63-20. Danville over Conway Christian, 42-6. Glen Rose over Cutter Morning Star, 42-14. Jesseville over Two Rivers, 62-26. Harmony Grove over Castletot River, 36-0. Prescott over Horatio, 54-0. Centerpoint over Parker's Chapel, 40-14. Bismarck over Smackover in overtime, a thriller between the number 2 and 3 team down in 3A. Bismarck, number 3 team, gets the upset over the number 2 team, Smackover, 33-27 in overtime. Fordyce wins big over Drew Central. Not wins big. 12-point game in a high-scoring game, 62-50. Lake Village over McGee, 46-14. Ryzen over Dumas, 65-42. Bigelow over Mountain Pine, 46-16. Magnet Cove over Hackett, 30-24. Mount Ida over Mountainburg, 47-34. Mark Tree over Desark, 36-22. East Poinsett County over Cross County, 32-22. Clarendon over Marianna, 38-12. Earl over McCrory, 62-0. Mineral Springs over Junction City, 30-22. Foreman over Murfreesboro, 44-36. Dirks over Spring Hill, 46-20. Baptist Prep, they keep rolling. They beat England, 41-6. Poen over Episcopal Collegiate, 42-19. Bearden over Hampton, 44-14. And Hazen over Carlisle, 12-7.
1: All right, so those are all the finals as we finish our sixth Friday night of high school football. Rex's Road to the Rock rankings brought to you by the University of Arkansas at Little Rock, because all these teams trying to get to Little Rock one of those first two weekends in December for the state championship games at War Memorial Stadium. This is your overall top 10. Shiloh Christian, number one. Conway, number two. Joe T. Robinson, number three. Bentonville West, number four. Bentonville, number five. Searcy, number six. Sheridan, number seven. Farmington is number eight. Number nine is North Little Rock. And number 10 is Stuttgart. Your number one teams in each of the classifications. Shiloh Christian, number one now in 7A with its 42-15 win tonight over Bentonville. Searcy, number one in 6A. Joe T. Robinson, number one in 5A. Stuttgart, number one in 4A. Fordyce, number one in 3A, and Mount Ida, number one in Class 2A. Those are your number one teams in each of the classifications, but we've seen shakeups virtually every week, and Richard, I would expect more shakeups next week.
0: Yeah, and that's kind of been the story of the season. That's what makes it fun, though, so far.
1: Yeah, thank you for joining us tonight. He's Richard Atkinson. I'm Rex Nelson. Paul Weber next door running everything as usual. Great job tonight. We thank you for joining us for another edition of the Simmons Bank Friday Night High School Scoreboard Show. We'll be back with you starting at 10 o'clock next Friday night. Until then, good night from Little Rock and have a safe weekend, everybody.

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12: Now, question, you know, first of all, is how many were pressured to be there and show their loyalty? How many feel pressured every day to show that loyalty, to demonstrate that loyalty to the regime? Or how many actually have great empathy for the regime or support for the regime for whatever reason? It's not the United States.
13: Well, if you're working for the regime,
12: yeah,
13: that is viewed by, you know, let's say, just for the sake of discussion, let's say it's 40% of the people somehow have ties to the regime,
12: right,
13: and their livelihood is based on that.
12: Their entire family depends on that, which means everybody in the family is loyal.
13: Right, but they know if they're exposed, they may have to deal with the consequences of the 60% after everything falls, and if there is an uprising. So they're doing anything that they can to help the regime in order to hopefully get back to the status that they have.
12: Yeah, sure.
13: Instead of being, probably a combatant against the people who, if they rise up, because you're hearing more talk about that now, that's the goal.
12: Well,
13: to starve us so they have no other choice but, you know, to do it. I saw, it was on Fox News, one of the generals the other day saying, you're getting close to the time. Go in there with air power. Wipe out everybody. Mm. Wipe out everybody. Mm. Wipe out everybody. Mm. Because at this point, we believe, you know, and these are independent of the government, was General Keane, I think, was saying it the other day on Fox. Mm. Because this is the time to do it. If you're going to do it now.
12: Mm-hmm. Yeah.
13: And I don't know if that's the case. I don't know if the CIA agrees with that.
12: Yeah, I'm not sure. Because I don't know how deep that loyalty goes. We've been saying this from the beginning. Those roots, we don't know how many people.
13: We said that's the hardest call.
12: When
13: you fight a war and it's based on the fact that the ultimate victory depends on things out of your control,
12: yes,
13: which is the people revolting.
12: Right. You can't read their minds.
13: That is a challenge and it's a gamble.
12: Yep.
13: We are Red Eye Radio.
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2: Catholic racism in Toronto at the beginning of the last century.
7: Right.
2: That's why he came here. And so to see, you know, to see this, and we know that's what Geddy Lee's talking about.
7: Yeah.
2: He's not talking about, you know, the services of picking up the garbage.
7: Right.
2: Anybody who knows Geddy Lee, as you have pointed out or watched any of the documentaries on Rush,
7: yeah,
2: that's a key thing about, right, you know, how they grew up.
7: Right. He talks about going when they were kids with Alex to get this one amplifier. He was on with Beato telling this story. And so, of course, it was the streets were icy. You know, it was in the dead of winter. And then they were, you know, they grew up very poor. And then they saved up their money and he goes to get this amplifier. And they basically slid it all the way home on the ice because that was the only way to get it home. They didn't have a vehicle. And he talks about this, but he comes from a, you know, this background. And now to watch your city get so radical and the anti-Semitism to grow to this extent must be the most disheartening, tragic thing you've ever witnessed.
2: It is.
7: Yeah.
2: It is disheartening.
7: Yeah.
2: And so much of it's coming from the younger people.
7: Right. Yeah. Who have embraced hate. Because if you think about the unbelievable tragedy that his parents,
2: yeah,
7: and grandparents went through. Oh, my gosh. And now thinking we've gotten beyond that.
2: No, we haven't.
7: And no, we haven't.
2: We are Red Eye Radio.
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0: We are Red Eye Radio. He is Eric Carly, and I'm Gary McNamara. Coming up following the bottom of the hour, New York City judge orders Mamdani to start over with the second home tax rollout.
1: Oh.
0: We'll get to that. Plus, you saw Steve Wynn and another real estate mogul filing a civil suit.
1: Mm-hmm.
0: What are the constitutional issues there?
1: Mm.
0: And there are some constitutional issues that I find that are pretty interesting. Plus, what is white supremacy in Great Britain? Wait till you hear this one.
1: All right.

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1: Fox News, I'm Deborah Valentine. The UAE prosecutor says the fly-Dubai co-pilot and Omani national attempted to carry out a terrorist attack when he allegedly stabbed the flight's captain using a crash axe. Fox's Chanley Painter.
2: We've also learned that the co-pilot was previously grounded from another airline because of extremist views.
1: The pilot opened the cockpit door, getting help, saving all 182 aboard. At least 10 people hurt too critically after a driver plowed into a crowd standing on a roadway, cheering on the Newcastle Knights rugby team in New South Wales. Police Commissioner David Waddell says the 18-year-old driver's in custody.
3: The male has been arrested. There was two other persons in the car. We had them out of there because the crowd did turn on them. We have taken that male for mandatory drug and alcohol testing.
1: Police say it was not a terrorist attack. 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
6: And I don't know if that's the case. 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

0: We are Red Eye Radio. He's Eric Harley, and I'm Gary McNamara. Yeah, I mean, that's it's something that we've talked about. We've talked about this for the longest time with identity politics and you know, with the Democrats, which is judging people by groups and not individuals. And for years have been saying the Republican Party, you're on the defensive. You should never be on the defensive for racism.
1: Right.
0: Look, the Republican Party has no problem going after, you know, Tucker Carlson or anybody else in the party that has thrown out anything that is viewed to be anti-Semitic in any way.
1: Right.
0: Or Candace Owen or whatever.
1: Yeah.
0: In fact, they've been immediately attacked, for that.
1: Yep.
0: Why can't you go after the Democrats who have institutionalized identity politics, which is judging people by groups and not individuals? When the Democrats were doing that back when, was it? Remember Tim Ryan? The reason he was running against Nancy Pelosi. Is that 2018, 2017? I can't remember when that was.
1: Yeah.
0: And he came out and said, we've got to stop the identity politics. James Carville's talked about it over and over again.
1: Mm-hmm.
0: You've had actually worse criticism of identity politics at times from establishment Democrats, understanding what that eventually does to a party, because the goal of a party is to unite. And the Democrats, all they do is get more victims and therefore more oppressors. And you have this victim-oppressor relationship, which you see expanding each and every day.
1: Right.
0: Not a Lady Gaga.
1: Yeah, exactly.
0: You know, not an Ed Sheeran.
1: Right.
0: You know,
1: anybody.
0: You agree 100% or you're out.
1: Yep.

0: 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Just play the game one way. You hit a ball in the gap, run. Boom, coming in hot.
1: The Mayor's Office with Sean Casey from Believe.
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0: We are Red Eye Radio. He's Eric Cronin, and I'm Gary McNamara. We'll talk about what's going on in Iran. McDonald's pushes for AI tools that suggest that their prices could be based on customers' willingness to pay. This would be more in geographic locations near each other. We'll get to that coming up here. Also, you know, I remember it was about this time yesterday that I wanted to say something, I forgot what it was. And it's what I started the show out with yesterday, a number of things. The one thing concerning Iran, and I mentioned, you know, as I'm reading this article here, motorcycle patrols swarm Iranian cities, checkpoints rise as regime basis for unrest. And I'd mentioned, I just want to get in a little bit more detail, that on YouTube the other day, it just sort of, you know, I was looking at, you know, the different titles, and it was, you know, how a single Iranian woman lives in Tehran.
1: Yeah.
0: This is interesting. How did this get out? And I watched it, and it was basically this. She works from home. She had a job. She got laid off because of the war. But everything, she never says a word. Everything is on a crawl across.
1: Yeah.
0: Everything. Here I am. Right. I'm making dinner. Here I'm going to the market. Here I am. And after I watched that, I'm thinking to myself, this is propaganda. What's the goal? And then because I went to that one, more started coming up, and they're all out in the last month. All of these are like really the last 2 to 3 weeks, in fact, and more. And a lot of it is how women live their lives. And it comes across, you know, the editing is great. It shows markets with plentiful foods, coffee shops. The only thing that was mentioned, anything to do with any type of war, were she went to one of the women went to a museum in Tehran, and it was the watches of Iranian soldiers that were killed in the Iran-Iraq war. That's the only type of mention. And I'm sitting there thinking to myself, and then I started reading the comments and comments from Americans. You know, especially liberals. See, we should. Iran is a beautiful place. What are we doing being involved in it? And I'm like, okay, that could be a bot, you know, whatever. But I'm looking at it going, what is the purpose of doing it? Because in every single video, and all of them seem to be in you know, the capital city, you see no war damage, you see no effect, you see nothing but happy people, and a lot of them drinking coffee drinks. And I'm like, wow, this is just. It's a fascinating form of propaganda.
1: Oh yeah.
0: And the point I was trying to figure out is, all right, what's the point?
1: To gain empathy from people here stateside, I'm guessing.
0: Well, empathy, your life is great.
1: Mm-hmm.
0: I mean, that's the way.
1: Well,
0: it comes
1: I mean,
0: across.
1: Empathy, in other words, yeah. Stop the war.
0: Yeah.
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4: News, I'm Paul Stevens. The pre-midterm campaign blitz continuing for President Trump Friday night in Alabama.
5: On November 3rd, we're going to tell the radical left Democrats that we have not forgotten the disasters they created, and we're never going back. We're never going back to that hellhole that we lived in for 4 years.
4: Democrats, meantime, continue to blast Mr. Trump for his economic policies. Prominent NFL TV analyst Tony Romo has now been let go following an arrest on DUI charges.
6: He pleaded no contest last month and had his driving privileges revoked for 6 months. Romo himself releasing a statement Friday saying he's proud of what he accomplished at CBS, adding that he will be taking time off before considering his future.
4: Fox's Tony Genualdo. Tony Romo, an analyst for CBS for the last 9 seasons. 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
3: Workers will piece together an automobile as it rolls past them. The assembly line method of production.
4: In the old system, it took 12 hours to put a car together. With the assembly line up and running, they built a car in 2 hours. And eventually, they had a car coming off the end of the assembly line every 30 seconds.
3: And soon, Ford's factory is responsible for more than half of all the cars produced in the United States.
5: The Model T was so successful that Henry Ford had 60% of the market.
3: Ford is now famously wealthy. But he doesn't flaunt that wealth.
4: He was a very sort of common guy himself, had common tastes, ate meals like everybody else, had the same sort of values and beliefs and habits as everyone else.
3: But there's a serious problem with Henry's assembly line. Ford's workers keep quitting.
6: If you're working on a Ford assembly line, it's monotonous work. It's difficult work. The turnover rates he had were just extraordinary. And he recognized that he could not make the kind of product he wanted to make if he did not find a way to solve the labor problem.
3: In 1913, Henry's only child, Edsel, starts working at the firm.
5: When Edsel graduated from high school, his father said to him, why do you want to go to college when you can learn a lot more here?
3: Henry wants to start grooming his son to one day take over the company. But Edsel is very different from his father.
5: Edsel was artistically inclined, and his father was mechanically inclined. And Henry was authoritative, and Edsel was democratic. It was just two different personalities.
7: Right now, the average factory worker is working 9 hours a day, making $234 a day. And that's costing us about $4.6 million in annual revenue. Annual profit, $26 million. If we increase their wage to $5 a day and cut their hours down to 8 hours a day, we can still pull in $22 million.
3: Henry realizes he can double his workers' wages, still make a healthy profit, and try to entice people to come and work for him.
8: What this meant was the assembly line production, which was the heart of Ford Motor Company, would be staffed by people who would be reliable and first-class workers and regular workers, because if they were absent, they get fired and somebody else gets the $5 a day.
3: Henry's plan works better than he ever could have imagined. The next morning, 10,000 workers show up to apply for jobs.
6: It's a completely different conception of the relationship between work and remuneration. No longer are you even pretending that the work is supposed to be emotionally rewarding or that something you take satisfaction in.
3: Henry's plan is a huge success. He is now rich beyond his dreams, and with success comes change.
5: By the time Edsel turned 21 years old, the Ford family

0: extremely wealthy. Henry Ford had made millions of dollars off the Model T.
1: In 1916, Edsel marries into the Detroit elite.
0: Edsel's wife, Eleanor Clay, came from a wealthy family. Her uncle was Joseph Hudson, who owned a large department store in Detroit. They were both used to wealth. They liked art. It was the complete opposite of what the Fords were raised with.
2: Henry Ford grew up dirt poor, self-taught. Once he became wealthy, he had a son who did not need to pull himself up by his bootstraps. He had everything handed to him, whatever you might say. This is not an indictment of Edsel. It was just he was a rich kid. And Henry Ford sort of resented this because his son was the people he disliked.
1: Henry is not happy with how his son lives his life. Henry begins to resent his only son for not being a carbon copy of himself.
0: He started to treat him poorly, but Henry was just trying to do that to toughen him up because Henry Ford was ruthless.
1: Henry dreams of even more success, more production, more profit. And so in 1917, Henry starts building his biggest factory yet, River Rouge.
3: He's purchased all this land to build one of the biggest factories in the world, the River Rouge plant.
1: But there's a problem. Two of Henry's investors, the Dodge brothers, don't want him to build a new factory. They are making good money in dividends, money they are using to fund their own car company, and don't want to decrease their income in order to pay for a new Ford factory. So they sue Ford. In a humiliating public defeat, Henry loses the case and is forced to pay millions of dollars in dividends to the Dodge brothers. So Ford comes up with a plan.
4: Today is a monumental day, gentlemen. I'm sure you're all wondering why we're gathered here, so let's just get to it. I'm stepping down from the company. That's right, I'm resigning.
1: He names his son Edsel president, and Henry Ford will compete against his own company.
5: For the record, and make sure you write this down, my next venture will be a new car, even more affordable than the Model T.
1: But it's all a ruse. Henry knows that the announcement of his resignation will send the 11 investors into a panic and drive down the price of their Ford stock. Once the price drops, he wants Edsel to buy out the minority stockholders.
4: You understand what we're doing, right?
1: At a bargain rate.
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21: We've got more info. I'm Paul Stevens, Fox News. New details emerging from the Fly Dubai flight where the co-pilot allegedly stabbed a pilot, prompting passengers to intervene.
22: That hero captain speaking from his hospital bed in Abu Dhabi, speaking to India's Prime Minister Narendra Modi about the moment his co-pilot started attacking him midair.
23: When I was on the ground, I realized that the aircraft is going down, and I told myself, this is the last push, Smith. The door is right here, and I was still getting hit, but I opened the door, and everyone else who helped was just in and instrumental to this effort.
22: Prime Minister Modi thanking the captain for his bravery and courage, saying his decision in that fraction of a second helped save so many lives.
21: And that's Fox's Jeff Paul in Tel Aviv. President Trump headlining a midterm election rally in Mobile, Alabama. Fox's Kristen Goodwin.
24: President Trump telling the crowd,
25: earlier today, I spoke with members of the G7 nations, and I'm pleased to report that we have reached an agreement for Europe to release massive amounts of diesel fuel from the heavily stocked reserves, and that's starting immediately.
24: Saying he believes the war with Iran will end soon after the midterm elections and bring oil prices down.
25: 32 days from now, we're going to elect Tommy Tuberville as your next governor.
24: And praising GOP candidates in Alabama. Kristen Goodwin, Fox News.
21: And Senator Tommy Tuberville facing Democrat former Senate member Doug Jones in Alabama's gubernatorial race. The president's stop is part of a midterm campaign tour to promote Republicans. He also made stops in Oklahoma and Texas on Thursday, and he heads into Ohio coming up later today on Saturday. 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
21: New York's governor ordering investigations in the wake of a lawsuit filed by a woman claiming to have been raped by a number of men at a frat house at Cornell University back in 2024.
29: New York State Attorney General Letitia James will now act as a special prosecutor in the case involving claims of rape made against seven students in a fraternity at Cornell University. The original claim was made in 2024, but law enforcement is now accused of not investigating fully.
30: Every New Yorker deserves to know that when they report a crime, it will be investigated fully
0: and fairly.
29: The woman making the allegations is now suing the university, which did suspend and expel some of the accused men, but none were criminally charged, as law enforcement at the time says the woman didn't claim assault. Eben Brown, Fox News.
21: Judge overturning President Trump's move to fire the court-appointed U.S. attorney in Seattle.
1: In July, the president fired Roger Rogoff less than an hour after judges in Washington state named him U.S. attorney. Rogoff sued. U.S. District Judge Stanley Bastian found the termination unlawful and reinstated him this week. Bastian notes when a U.S. attorney position is not filled with a nominee confirmed by the Senate, federal law authorizes judges of that district to appoint someone until the vacancy is filled. White House spokesperson Lauren Biss says this is yet another ruling from an activist judge trying to undermine President Trump's constitutional authority. U.S. attorneys serve at the pleasure of the president. The Justice Department says it will appeal. Tom Rigotti, Fox News.
21: A vehicle drove into a crowd standing on a road to cheer the Newcastle Knights rugby team north of Sydney, Australia on Saturday, injuring 10 people, including several kids. Police say they arrested the 18-year-old man driving the vehicle and were investigating what happened. They say, however, the crash is not believed to be related to any sort of terrorism activity. I'm Paul Stevens, and this is Fox News.
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1: Oh, hot damn it. It's Fox Across America with Jimmy Failla, fired up on a Friday for the final hour of this three-hour audio masterpiece brought to you by the fine folks at Prevagen, which is for your brain. Joining us now, I'm told the full hour, so I don't know that he took his Prevagen. I don't know that,
2: I don't know that he remembers his last experience on the show.
1: But you know him, you love him. Comedian Danny Polish.
2: Hey.
1: Top of the hour. You know who does? I want to talk to you about this. You know how they say in like the movie Donnie Brasco, the Michael Madsen character is explaining that if I say he's a friend of mine, he's like a local knockaround guy. But if I say he's a friend of ours, you treat him with respect. At Fox News Radio, anyone doing the top of the hour, okay, this is not always openly communicated as a friend of ours. Like somebody like a Martha McCallum, Dana Perina.
2: Yeah.
1: To give you an example, Tom Holman was just on. He was not at the top of the hour. And if he knew that was the prestige position,
2: yeah,
1: I'd have a big problem.
2: And that a Canadian's doing it.
1: So let me get your take on this as we start the hour. 888-788-9910. A lot happening, including my Yankees playing the Tampa Bay Rays tomorrow down in Tampa.
2: Exciting.
1: Where they have a home field advantage because it's all Yankee fans.
2: Yeah, it's all Yankee fans. My brother-in-law, they grew up, my wife, they grew up in the Tampa area, all Yankees fans.
1: They know that, yeah, so that's what's, and it's really funny because I haven't heard a single analyst say it. I was watching all these different previews of metrics that could affect the game.
2: Yeah.
1: I'm like, how about the fact that the Yankees are home for all five games?
2: Pretty much,
1: that matters. But yeah, neither here nor there. I bring it up because we have so much to get into this week. Basically on Friday, I get to this point in the news cycle now where I make a good faith effort to take it seriously like Monday through Thursday.
2: Yeah, it's
1: and
2: hard.
1: And Friday, though, you're laughing. And what were the headlines? We had a hijacking. We had a botched execution, which is its own to-do. You'll give me some insight on that I'll get into. And then we have things like really unpleasant, like the midterms. Like I'm following that. I'm like, you know, so it's like
2: the economy. I don't know how much you're following that stuff.
1: This is the craziest thing about this. Okay, and I have theories. And since you're here for the final hour of the week and we're just pulling the goalie, I'll give them to you. I was talking about this off the air. In theory, okay, GDP wildly exceeding expectations.
2: Mm-hmm.
1: Okay, the forecast of 5.1% for the next quarter never happened. We hit an all-time high in median household income last week and an all-time low in poverty. So there are really good things. But the only thing any of us see is if things cost more and gas is expensive, that's your economy.
2: Diesel.
1: Thank you. And of course, diesel is what makes all of the costs of goods go up, because if it costs more money to ship, it's going to cost more money to buy.
2: Correct, yeah.
1: They don't go, well, this sucks, I guess we're not making money, which is the same thing with corporate tax rates. If you keep taxing people, they don't hire more people, they lay them off. And if laying them off doesn't increase profit margins, they raise the prices.
2: Yeah.
1: But I bring all of this up because it was a point I made yesterday. I get some interesting feedback, and I want yours. Okay. You know, the justification of whoever talked Trump into going into Iran now, okay, was that they can't have a nuclear weapon.
2: Yeah.
1: Okay, that's the sell. Don't get me wrong. On the day we invaded, he gave a speech, 8 o'clock Saturday morning, to the Iranian people, rise up, this is your moment.
2: Correct,
1: History will remember this moment. The original sell was, we're changing the entire regime, the women will be liberated.
2: Yeah.
1: There won't be a nuke, it'll be a new day in the Middle East. I believe, in my core, that's how they sold Trump the timing of this war.
2: Yeah.
1: Okay, so far so good.
2: And big legacy stuff.
1: Yeah, of course, huge. You're the guy.
2: Second term Trump playing for legacy.
1: Absolutely. And if you don't believe me, look at the names on every building in D.C. right now.
2: I mean, I'm about to fly into the formerly Palm Beach International Airport, now Donald J. Trump Airport.
1: They're up, they're down, there's a lot of gold, things are happening. But the point is, that was the sell. Now, if you've noticed, over the intervening 6 months, it's now just been steadfast, no nuclear weapon.
2: Yeah.
1: There's no longer talk about liberating the Middle East or reconfiguring it for all of time and giving him the legacy win.
2: Yeah.
1: This is now absolutely positively a demerit in the eyes of voters.
2: Yeah, which, and a problem with the no nukes is it's not something anybody can see.
1: Yeah.
2: Like, you can't see that. All you can say is 20 years from now, you go, I guess he did it, huh?
1: Uh-huh. And you know what that does in the midterm? Nothing. You know what you can see, folks? $4.89.
2: Yeah, 8% mortgage rates.
1: $5.57.
2: And honestly, the worst part about this, because I think his messaging and, you know, the messaging was poor around this. But, you know, obviously the Democrats have the momentum, but like they're going to be so bad on the economy.
1: Yeah.
2: Like if you think all of this stuff is bad, if you think 8% mortgages are bad and the debt and all this stuff, you're like, they're going to be so much worse.
1: Horrible. So let me ask you this question, because this is the conundrum I presented the American people with yesterday. I don't even know it was a conundrum. It's just the choice. If the actual sell now is Iran can't have a nuclear, that is the sell. Mm-hmm. Okay, that's what we're down to.
2: Yeah.
1: Okay. We're still going to have the regime in power that chants death to America and oppresses women and gays. Like that's, we're not negotiating that. We're negotiating that regime.
2: That regime.
1: No nuke. Okay. If you were to poll the average American, I want a percentage guess. What percentage do you think would choose one or the other? Okay. You can either A, be paying $2.75 for a gallon of gas, but Iran still has a nuclear weapon.
2: Mm-hmm.
1: Or you can B, pay $5.50 a gallon, but you're guaranteed they never get one. Honestly.
2: IBCM? Nukes? 80% on
1: right?
2: Them.
1: They would take the low gas, right?
2: Of course.
1: Dude.
2: I mean, the thing is, nobody here can ever say, I mean, one, like, you know, the sentiment towards Israel has shifted greatly in this country.
1: Mm-hmm.
2: One. Mm-hmm. So people are like, well, are we going to get nuked? You go, that was never really on the table.
1: Yeah.
2: Right? So they're like, well, I pay gas. I buy gas twice a week.
1: Yeah. Uh-huh.
2: So I'm going to go with gas.
1: I keep saying this to people. I don't know if the folks surrounding him are lying to him. You know, oh, the polls are always wrong. So they're probably wrong this time. I don't know the answer.
2: Yeah.
1: There's a part of me, as pragmatic as they've been in other areas where they've taken a private sector approach to things, you know, like no tax on tips is a good thing that happened.
2: Yeah.
1: You know, Trump RX plan is good. The Trump accounts, good.
2: Closing Trump accounts are amazing.
1: Lowest recorded murder rate in history of the country. It's weird that we don't talk about it.
2: DC.
1: That's like actually a good, really good thing.
2: Yeah,
1: you know what I mean?
2: Of course.
1: But so it makes me wonder, you know, I want to believe they're self-aware enough that maybe the October surprise is that there is a plan to put this to bed soon,
2: mm-hmm.
1: because it has to happen like tomorrow.
2: I don't think it's for them to get credit. Think that matters.
1: So do you think then, just because it's Friday, Danny Polishuk is here and we're just indulging all of my ridiculousness.
2: Yes.
1: Do you think in this weird Machiavellian way, you know, there's always this constant talk of like a deep state that really runs the government, wants to behave a certain way.
2: Yeah.
1: Do you think he literally was sold the timing of the Iranian invasion post Venezuela, which was so effective?
2: Which was like banger.
1: Stunning. Yeah.
2: Banger.
1: All the memes, the Nike tracksuit.
2: The tracksuit.
1: They put him in the same prison as P. Diddy.
2: Oh, all the stuff.
1: Amazing. Okay.
2: No casualties.
1: Yeah, we had a discombobulator.
2: The discombobulator.
1: We just froze people like it was a Scooby-Doo.
2: Just literally zapped their heads.
1: Ran around,
2: their
1: stole their president.
2: Bleeding.
1: I mean, awesome. Sci-fi, crazy.
2: Yeah.
1: Okay. I don't know why. I picture the Shaggy song, Mr. Lava Lava. I don't know why. It's just they play it, everyone's frozen, he runs through. I don't even know why. Okay. But do you think the people who really, in some capacity, probably control the true levers of power, kind of lied him into the timing of this war and the circumstances under which it would go down, meaning regime change?
2: You know, I mean, why couldn't they do it in November?
1: I don't know, but what I'm saying is...
2: Is it too cold?
1: Yes, what I'm saying is, do you think it had to happen before the midterms because they knew it would be an albatross?
2: I don't know, but here's the thing, and I didn't actually quite realize this until I read this recently. Like, for the most part, whoever the incumbent is, it's normal to lose.
1: They lose everything.
2: It's normal to lose the midterms.
1: No. But you don't usually lose to people chanting death to
2: America.
1: Correct.
2: That's, on home soil.
1: It's not normal to lose to socialism. That's the part that's weird.
2: That is going to be unique to this
1: when
2: one.
1: You look at issues, like culture war issues, forget it. They're all 80-20 in his favor. Now, in all honesty, the economy, they're favored on, but they're not favored by much. Immigration, they're only favored by 11.
2: Mm-hmm.
1: You know, in the election, they're favored by like 60. You know, in some of these issues, they had major, drop-offs. You know, so the reality is, I want to believe, as people who have to be self-aware, that there needs to be a change. You know what I mean? If you don't have good control,
2: but nothing's
1: going to
2: change. That's because he rules by executive order. It doesn't really matter.
1: I don't mean that. Well, there'll be gold on everything in Washington.
2: Like, we're going to have nonstop impeachments for 2 years.
1: Yes. We're going to be that. But what I'm saying is, isn't there probably a part of him, again, as a guy who's super conscious about his legacy, that would like his legacy of bucking the odds,
2: mm-hmm.
1: you know, to endure? and might actually have an off-ramp. I've heard nothing to believe they do. I mean, I'm hearing the same thing out of him that I've heard for 6 months. They barely want to make a deal.
2: Yeah, well, you know when you barely they want to make wait a deal? For the midterms, yeah, which I don't even, again, I don't really get that because he's not going to Congress asking for permission for anything.
1: Nope.
2: So what does it matter who's running Congress?
1: 32 days from the midterms as we speak. Danny Polishuk is in studio. We're dishing out some tough love on this one.
2: I mean, same thing going on with Canada. Like, Canada's like, yeah, we're going to wait for them. You know, everybody's accusing them of, like, waiting for the midterms to make a deal. And
1: I mean,
2: I think it matters.
1: If I know Trump, okay, as someone who spent a little bit of time with him, my concern would be, if I was in Iran, is that if he loses the midterms, he's going to blow off some steam.
2: Well, I read that yesterday, where he's just like, yeah, we don't make a deal, there might not be an Iran anymore.
1: I got nothing to do but play with my toys.
2: Tell us what you really think, man.
1: So I don't know the answer to this, but I like to have the conversation because it always brings me back to, I've always been, I don't want to say conspiratorial. Like, I've had people call into the show this week that said, you know, they're the old Netanyahu's, you know, let the October 7th happen, or the hijacking was a false flag. I entertain that. You know, I let people talk. I had a group at a meet and greet that tell me Candace Owens and the Jews killed, you know, she was onto the trail of the people who killed Charlie. Like, I've humored it all. I listened to it. I'm a comedian. Fine. Okay. But I remember this Bill Hicks bit. And it never went away.
2: Zapruder film?
1: Yeah. About how the president doesn't control the country. Whoever wins the election gets brought into a dark, smoke-filled room with these industrialist capitalist pigs. They show him a copy of the Zapruder film. This is the best part. From an angle you've never seen.
2: Classic.
1: And they flip the light switch on. They're like, any questions?
2: Just what my agenda is. What was it? Yeah.
1: I mean, again, we're just being ridiculous right now. But it's like, poor Trump gets shot in Butler. If he doesn't turn his ear, he dies.
2: Yeah.
1: Okay. The kid who does the shooting is like, somehow his body is released to a stranger.
2: Just instantly incinerated. We still don't know one thing about him.
1: And I'm not, absolutely not saying I have any idea whatsoever. We're just having fun for real.
2: Yeah.
1: But there's a part of me that thinks of the Hicks bit. Okay.
2: Yeah, yeah.
1: And then thinks of Biden having to drop out a week later. And I picture a scenario where those people in that smoke-filled room sat down with Biden. They were like, look, we gave it one last shot. You got to go.
2: Yeah, you got to go. Like,
1: all right, man.
2: Yeah.
1: We'd hate to see you trip at the beach, Joe.
2: Yeah, the beach is pretty nice right now.
1: Then he resigned via fax.
2: Via fax.
1: I don't know who to believe.
2: Yeah.
1: But I do believe Danny Polishuk is sticking around. Don't go anywhere. We're back after this.
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1: Fox Across America doing the damn thing on a Friday. Danny Polishuk, fan favorite on this show, every show. Shows he's never been on.
2: Shows I've never even been on, yeah.
1: Considered a fan favorite.
2: Favorite.
1: If you were to download the Hassan Piker podcast... At jihad.net. I'm kidding. I bring it up, Danny. Why? Because, you know, there was this thing happening where, you know, like a week ago, Democrats were trying to distance themselves from Hassan Piker.
2: Yeah.
1: We don't know him. He's a Twitch streamer in California.
2: Yeah,
1: but he did not take any orders and has not retreated. He spoke at Cornell last week.
2: Mm-hmm.
1: Yesterday, he was doing an interview, and he flat out, again, not trying to create any distance between himself and the Democrats he was campaigning with. Here is a clip of him saying, when Tallarico wins, he needs to make sure he plays ball with our agenda, or he's going to lose all his power. Okay, I want you to hear this. This is a clip 8.
3: After James Tallarico wins, okay, yeah, after. Am I allowed? I feel like I shouldn't even say that. I feel like in the state of Texas is a no Sharia state. They're gonna throw me in prison. But yeah, hopefully after James Tallarico wins, we gotta hold him to account. We gotta make sure that he doesn't become another do nothing Democrat, business as usual, and we gotta keep up that pressure. And we have to remind him that we are the force that backed him both early on. And we are the force that allowed him to win this seat of power. And if he wants to maintain it, he's got to play ball.
1: Now, when I hear, okay, we don't want him to be another do-nothing Democrat, I actually have appreciation for saying that. The problem is when it comes to the Hassan Piker people, the do something.
2: Yes.
1: It's like empty the prisons and convert to socialism.
2: Yeah.
1: I would rather him do nothing.
2: I would be preferable.
1: Get your stock tips.
2: I mean, just the fact that it's in Texas, that's the one thing I find so hard to wrap my head around.
1: Well, the problem is
2: just,
1: yeah.
2: Like, it's just, it's only Austin voting or something?
1: Well, that's where turnout's going to define the race, obviously. And I think
2: Dallas is a huge city.
1: I know.
2: Like, he must be doing okay there.
1: There's baggage. There's two big pieces of baggage. One that doesn't get discussed is the positions that were taken on hemp and regulating it have adversely affected that economy. We took calls on this.
2: Yeah.
1: And we don't talk about that at a national level.
2: They banned the Delta 8 or whatever. They, like, criminalized it, like, seriously, right?
1: The other one is, okay, Paxton has a lot of baggage.
2: Yeah.
1: You know, I'll play you a Karl Rove from last week if you want some entertainment.
2: Sure.
1: I mean, it's not as mean as Trump's endorsement. Here's the Trump endorsement. Let's start there, Josh. Clip 7.
4: He may not dress right. He may not talk exactly perfectly. And he may not be the best looking guy I've ever seen. But you know what he is? He's the greatest attorney general in America. And he deserves to be your next senator.
1: So that was at the midterm convention. And this is going to shock you.
2: Paxton's just like, why?
1: Yeah, I was going to say, this is going to shock you, but Ken Paxton says he doesn't appreciate the midterm thing. So here is Karl Rove talking about the issue they have with Paxton at a statewide level. Clip 9.
5: If John Cornyn were the nominee, this race would be over. But, you know, when you got a guy who's got multiple girlfriends and $200,000 worth of improvements in his house from a corrupt business guy for whom he does favors. I mean, my personal favorite is the Uber account in the name of David P. Since he drives around in a car that has SO4 license plates, it made it a little difficult to have assignations with one of his mistresses. So the corrupt business guy gives him the fake Uber account, and that the records of that are now in his impeachment proceedings. So we know how often he went to have sex with Laura Olson. I mean, where can you make this shit up? I mean, really.
6: Like you said, these are all allegations that came up at his House impeachment or Senate impeachment trial in 2023. He was ultimately acquitted by the Republican
5: left. He was acquitted in the Republican Senate, found guilty in the Republican House, and now it's in the court of public opinion, and that's why this is a race.
1: So to be clear, the Republican House actually found him guilty.
2: Yeah.
1: The Senate, you know, gave him a good old boy.
2: Yeah.
1: You know,
2: all right,
1: no, we're not going to do this.
2: Give him an attaboy.
1: But the point is, it happened and everyone knows these stories. And now, again, obviously, you'd rather have a guy with some criminal allegations and a couple of side chicks who, as Trump said, might not be the best looking or talk the best. You'd still rather have him, in theory, than a vegan in Texas.
2: Well, you just think in Texas of all places.
1: You would like to think. A guy.
2: Yeah, I don't know if maybe it's like the religious folk or like I can't look past that stuff. But then you're like, but it's Tallarico.
1: There's a lot of outside money. And that's my favorite thing about this. Tallarico keeps saying we got to keep the money out of politics. You know what he was doing this week? He was in New York for a billionaire's fundraiser.
2: Of course.
1: You know what he's doing last week when he was on Kimmel? He's in California for a billionaire fundraiser.
2: Yeah, Alexander Soros is collecting another one of his
1: it's the
2: his
1: greatest,
2: trophies.
1: Like Pokemon. He displays Democrats that he's caught. It's my favorite. More hard truth from Jimmy and Danny. A campaign promise that all of you will be offended when we come back on Fox Across America.
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9: 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President Trump headlines a midterm elections rally in Mobile, Alabama. Fox's Kristen Goodwin.
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11: Saying he believes the war with Iran will end soon after the midterm elections and bring oil prices down.
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15: 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Uh-oh.
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0: There it is. Final half hour of the week on Fox Across America. Some people are arguing it should be forever based on the first half of this hour. Danny Polishuk here. We're making it fun on a Friday. It's honestly one of my favorite things to do, because as comics, we can't get laughs from the audience if they don't believe and agree with the premise.
1: Correct.
0: Okay? So comedians are actually better at diagnosing the truth than anyone who works in politics. I did not know that when I started here.
1: We have no reason to lie.
0: Remember this. When I started here, okay, I was really showing up in like leopard print and stuff because I was trying to distract from my glaring lack of intellect, or what I thought was a glaring lack of intellect.
1: Sure.
0: But the more times I've spent covering politics, everybody else, you know, has a very complicated, grandiose, you know, take on things that's partly designed so they can show you how smart they are.
1: Yeah.
0: We're just like, no, do it that way. Do you remember the famous viral clip during COVID when the protests were getting violent and Andrew Cuomo goes, "Show me in the Constitution where it says a protest has to be peaceful." And then it jumped cut to the special needs kids eating a chalupa. And he goes, "It says it right there, First Amendment, Constitution, Mr. Cuomo." And that video got like 30 billion hits because it was the most simple diagnostic.
1: Yeah. You expect these people to know this stuff.
0: Yes. Which brings us to Sarah Huckabee Sanders. Okay. Arkansas governor's been on this show. Her father, because he's the Israeli ambassador.
1: Yeah.
0: These
1: are my favorite cover band.
0: We talk about it. Hold on. This is going to sound very name droppy. Okay. But I recently ran into him in the Oval Office. How funny is that? And now something you need to know about this. He hosted a show on Fox News on Saturday nights at one point. Mm-hmm. So when he saw me, he's like, "Hey man, congratulations." I'm like, "Oh God, if you knew the dip that have Saturday night shows on Fox." And to his credit, he died laughing. Yeah. He's like, "Oh, it was a good one. Hey, you still got it." So anyway, Sarah Huckabee Sanders is not cutting her own ads, but she caught hell on Twitter this week because whoever's cutting the ad firm they hired, ran a perfect ad about welfare queens. And
1: great program. By the way, great program, welfare to work program.
0: Yes.
1: Where eventually, if you're on welfare, they just want to get you off and working.
0: Love the program, love all of it.
1: Good idea.
0: But what the ad agency did is play it extra safe in theory by making it a white guy who played a lot
1: of
0: video games.
1: Like a young white kid playing video games.
0: Which, again, is TV safe.
1: Yes.
0: But there's this other thing. It's called Twitter.
1: It's called the internet.
0: It's called the cultural zeitgeist.
1: Social
0: media, where people immediately reacted to the fact that if you were concerned with entitlement abuse, that white guy playing video games is the fringest of fringe minority.
1: Correct.
0: The majorities reside in actual other races and ethnicities.
1: Yeah, and I'm not proposing that they use the other races.
0: Not at all.
1: Because that's also its own scandal.
0: Uh-huh.
1: Just there's other ways to present this. Like, it could just be her talking.
0: Yes.
1: You could make a cartoon with some sort of, ambiguous, maybe cats.
0: Maybe just show stats. 80% of the people who do this do that.
1: Not everything has to be entertainment when you're in politics.
0: She was on Fox and Friends before me yesterday morning, but she wasn't in studio. I was, so I didn't get to talk to her. But she's standing by the clip in that she likes the policy. And she's like,
1: that's a good policy.
0: Larger conversation. We shouldn't, and this is what brings me back to the midterms. Is it's like, okay, there's a lot of gas is very unpopular. But a point you made earlier is if the previous party made it higher, are you really helping yourself by being like, screw you, Trump? You know what I'm saying?
1: Of course, yeah.
0: That's why there's a CNN poll. I'm going to play it for you. Okay, where Trump's MAGA polling is exactly where it was in 2024, because when you look at it from that angle, you go, well, if you voted for Trump, you're not about to turn around and vote for death to America, open borders, abolish the prison.
1: Of course not.
0: You might stay home. You know what I'm saying?
1: You might stay home, which is that's an issue. Is a lot of people. I mean, I saw a million comments of people being like, you know what? Screw this. I'm not voting.
0: Well,
1: I'm sitting this one out.
0: Well, you know what's funny? That's another reality, okay, that they talked about. Let me give you Harry Anton first. This is clip 18.
2: MAGA GOP on Trump. In the 2024 election versus Kamala Harris, he got 99% of the MAGA GOP vote. Perhaps surprisingly, I might have thought it'd be 100%, but it was 99%. Compare that to his approval rating now with the MAGA GOP. It's 98%. That is, there's been no real decline in MAGA support.
0: So that's the good news.
1: Yes.
0: You know.
1: But that's not who won. Like, the election's won on the margins.
0: Yes, I know. And in the independents.
1: Like, I mean, all I can think of, this is the only thing I think of, with, and more so to the presidential election, is the 2024 election. It was what? It was like 77 million to 70 million, I think. Something like that.
0: Yeah.
1: So all that means is 3.5 million, say 4 million people need to switch.
0: Yeah.
1: And then it goes the other way.
0: Yeah.
1: Right? And now you're losing. And who in the last 2 years has been a Democrat and they're like, I'm thinking of voting Republican now.
0: Yeah, that's not a thing.
1: Not a thing.
0: No.
1: It's only bleeding out one way.
0: Yes. So it all comes down to turnout. But as you sit here having this conversation, talking to Danny Polishuk, and you hear that somebody won 77 to 74, whatever the hell it is, I'd be remiss if it didn't jump out at me that somehow in one election in the history of this country, Joe Biden got 81 million votes.
1: Unreal.
0: I'll never, as a sports fan, there's a reason we don't have instant replay in elections.
1: I guess people just wanted to get out of the house. It wasn't in the middle of COVID.
0: I don't know.
1: It's the only explanation.
0: I don't know, but here's a funny one, okay? Because the truth is, I don't expect Trump supporters to defect, period. I think we're hardened in our positions.
1: Yeah.
0: But, again, turnout's going to be an issue. What Harry Enten was talking about is, I'm going to play this other clip. His biggest loss, okay, is also with demographics, though, that don't traditionally vote in the midterms. Mm-hmm. That's why I just don't know if anybody knows. I know what it looks like. It's trending.
1: Yeah.
0: You know what I'm saying? But I don't know how you game turnout. Here's Harry Enten talking about that, though. Clip 17.
2: The target group of voters is white non-college voters. They were the heartbeat of President Trump's three presidential campaigns. And right now the heartland is ripping the heart out of Donald Trump's presidency. He's now in the negative with white non-college voters. Look at this. He's down to -2 points. He's in the negative territory with a group of voters that fueled his three presidential bids and allowed him to win a second term in the White House back in 2024. We're talking a drop here with the key core group of Donald Trump's presidential campaigns of 27 points away from the president of the United States. No wonder he's so low.
0: So not ideal.
1: Not great.
0: And I know a lot of people right now are like, listen to these two rhinos. The polls are always wrong. But I should caveat this. The polls were not wrong in 2024. A lot of them had him winning.
1: And, I mean, the betting markets were spot on.
0: Like, right there.
1: Like spot on, and they're not looking good.
0: Yeah, and it doesn't mean they can't miss, but that's the point. It's not trending well, and this is something comedians will tell you, but I promise you don't hear this enough in talk radio or conservative talk radio, which, God, I don't think we fit that mold. I think we're just having a real conversation with you. Most of D.C., meaning Republicans, want him to lose.
1: Yeah.
0: They want to go back to the status quo. It's like politics is a lot like pro wrestling. You know, we always say that.
1: Mm-hmm.
0: You go to a pro wrestling match. Okay. Stone Cold Steve Austin's fans might be in a fist fight with the Undertaker's fans in the parking lot.
1: Yeah.
0: But Stone Cold and the Undertaker are at Hooters together while this is happening.
1: Oh, yeah.
0: As a guy who spent just a nominal amount of time in D.C., everybody's hanging out.
1: Of course.
0: They're on TV like, this is literally Hitler.
1: Yeah.
0: These people are a bunch of commies. And like, anyway, did you get that Paul Pelosi stock tip?
1: ETF? Like when you see those, the White House press briefings, they're all friends.
0: Yeah.
1: They're doing a TV show.
0: Yeah. It's in a crazy way.
1: I don't think they would behave that way if there weren't cameras running. It would be a way different vibe.
0: Yeah, 100%. And that's one of the biggest challenges right now, even for the Trump man. Is like they have right now a majority in the House, the Senate, and the presidency. So when you're running on, if you stick with us, we'll do this, it's also an admission that you didn't do it yet.
1: Right.
0: You know, so like John Thune, the Senate Majority Leader, dude, if you knew how much time I have spent talking about this dude, this is an 84% issue. Bipartisan 84% issue is voter ID.
1: Mm-hmm.
0: Okay. Here he is openly, flat out saying, I'll play this clip. He's like, well, it would have been nice, but, you know, affordability. We got to affordability. Okay. And now he's saying,
1: yeah, walk and chew gum.
0: Yeah, that's what I mean.
1: No,
0: we got to do the one. But the point is, you know, when you hear a guy say that, what I hear on my end is we're no longer living in an America where politicians fear voters.
1: Yeah.
0: You know what I mean? In an election year, even if you don't mean it, you tell them what they want to hear.
1: Yeah.
0: You know, here's John Thune, clip 14.
3: Well, right now, the races are, it's more about, it's, you know, it is affordability issues. It's the price of diesel in places like Iowa and Kansas and Nebraska and the Midwest, Minnesota. And so I think that's the issue. And what's happening in Iran is sort of trumped everything else that's going on. It would have been great to pass the Save America Act, but it's a great issue for our candidates to run on because every Democrat block voted against it. We've had it up on the floor now 6 different times in different variations, and every single Democrat, every single time on 6 occasions, has voted against it.
0: Now, here's the scam. Okay. The fact that Democrats block voted against this 6 times sounds like, these damn Democrats.
1: Mm-hmm.
0: But you know what he could have done? Is he could have went out and tried to get the votes.
1: Yeah.
0: Meaning in vulnerable races, okay, people will play ball because you can do things. That's how legislation gets passed. Every bill that ever gets passed doesn't have the votes. That's the point.
1: Yeah, yeah.
0: They horse trade. They make deals.
1: Yeah.
0: Okay. And if you get to the point where you're at the precipice of passing this, those two holdout Democrats can be offered a lot more, which makes them a lot more susceptible to breaking ranks.
1: Yeah.
0: But what he's not talking about is 10 Republicans voted against it.
1: Yeah.
0: So the point is, he says he doesn't have the votes. He doesn't even have the Republican votes.
1: It's like they're just like, yeah, we need something to dangle.
0: That's what he says. It's a great thing to run on. Nobody cares.
1: Yeah, no.
0: The voter ID might matter to people. I don't doubt it should. Okay, but the reality is, if gas is $5.59 a gallon,
1: it's the only. I mean, who said it? It's
0: the economy stupid.
1: Yeah.
0: And that is the reality.
1: That's all it is. I mean, I always reference this, but when I moved here 2019, there was a little like bodega by my house, and you know, I like a sweet treat here and there. I know I look like a guy who likes sweet treat,
0: Danny.
1: But I would always go buy buy those like sleeves of Oreos. You know, six Oreos, 50 cents. Store by my house right now, $2.50.
0: No!
1: In 7 years. Now, there could be different, you know, wherever people are listening, it could be different where you live. I guarantee you it's not 50 cents anymore.
0: No, it's not.
1: And you're like, how did it go up seven times?
0: Yeah.
1: Or sorry, five times in 7 years.
0: It's just, you know, laugh. I'm eating a lot of Greek yogurt right now.
1: Yeah. Because
0: Jimmy was a bad, bad boy.
1: Yeah, I've been
0: on
1: a bad
0: vacation.
1: Boy.
0: I got to reel it in a little bit, you know? And, There's a certain weight if you're a TV host that's actually disrespectful to the network if you hit it. So as much as I like to make fun of myself, I am mindful of that.
1: Yeah.
0: Okay. But Greek yogurt, it's funny. When this radio show launched March 9th, 2020, I was like, I gotta lose some weight. I gotta eat the Greek yogurt, little honey, you know, that sort of thing. And I was buying a thing at Chobani at Stop and Shop for $5.29. Now I buy it for like $8.15,
1: yeah,
0: $7.30.
1: And that's, like, that's the thing is, you know, all these stuff, nuclear weapons in Iran, nobody can see that. Everybody's at the grocery store. Everybody drives by a gas station every day, and that is right in their face.
0: And can I make it even more real for you guys? If you were to poll Americans, 95% of them would rather get blown up by a nuke than pay $12 for gas.
1: Yeah, or pound of ground beef.
0: Yeah, I mean, they just would.
1: Yeah.
0: Because they can't live in that world anyway.
1: Yeah.
0: What's the point? You know the old line about all the things that will make you live longer, make you want to die sooner?
1: Sure.
0: You know, that it's true.
1: Yeah.
0: Okay, so that's where they are right now. Talking to Danny Polishuk, it's Friday. The baseball playoffs are tomorrow for the Yankees down in Tampa. Now, this time last year, the Yankees were dealing with a very ferocious home crowd in a dome.
1: Mm-hmm.
0: But it was not the Tropicana Dome.
1: No.
0: It was the Rogers Center, your team up at Sky
1: Dome. Yeah, my team,
0: yeah. This time around, the Yankees have, like we said, 90% of the fans.
1: Pretty much all of them, I think.
0: Uh-huh. So let's have this talk as we're sitting.
1: Who's the favorites for the series?
0: It's actually a pick 'em.
1: It's a pick 'em. That's what I think I would put it at.
0: Yeah, even though Tampa Bay had the better record, the Yankees.
1: Tampa Bay had the better record, but the Yankees, there's such an element of experience, although the White Sox seem to have bucked that.
0: Well, the White Sox do have the Pope, though.
1: They do have the Pope. I mean, honestly, I'm Jewish, but if the Sox win at all, I might be Catholic.
0: You might have to convert.
1: Well, that's if there's ever been a sign.
0: Isn't it funny that we could have skipped the Crusades?
1: Didn't they lose 100 games last year?
0: Yeah, 124, right? Is that the record? It's crazy. Yeah, we could have skipped the Crusades back in the day if they had a good ball team that could have won it all. People would have just committed it because everybody loves a winner.
1: Yeah, of course.
0: You know what I mean?
1: Although the Cubs, well, no, I guess he's not a Cubs fan, though. He's a White Sox fan.
0: No, he's a White Sox fan all the way. And he was at the 2005 World Series famously, which I think is awesome. You know, that's really where the commonality ends, though, because the Pope has a lot of, I think he was, this Pope, Pope Leo, was actually appointed and supported behind.

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1: Back away, turn around, simply walk away, if at all possible. I mean, look, I get it. 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
6: So, again, whoever they hired to design it wrote this empowering message, but it wraps around the side of the building, so you can't read it. If you're in front of the building, you get to the end of the sentence, but now you have to walk around to see the side. If you're on the side, you got to read it backwards. I what happened to design in this country?
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6: Which brings me to Mom Donnie's free public health restrooms in Times Square. I don't know if they're pay or not.
5: They're not.
6: Public.
5: I walked by one not far from here recently, actually. Mm-hmm. And I like the idea, not the city. They should. So if you've been to Europe, obviously. Mm-hmm. And in like Rome and stuff, the pay toilets are, you have to, like the public toilets are, you have to pay for them. It's not much. But it's just like a little bit of friction to just kind of keep. But the thing is I could not be confident that I'm going to open up one of these things and there's not just going to be a guy sleeping in there.
6: Yeah. Oh, no. It is affordable housing all the way.
5: You know what I mean? Like, how do you deal with that?
6: Now, we tackle the big issues on this show, as you can hear. And we're about to take one down for good when we come back. Don't go away.
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0: bottom of the ninth on Fox Across America with Jimmy Failla. 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
1: Everything.
0: The last one I wanted to get to with all the freebies and the giveaways. So really quick, because we're both sports fans and we both do stand-up comedy.
1: Yeah.
0: Mom Donnie giving away free tickets to the opera.
1: Yeah.
0: It might sound nice to you listening around the country. I promise you, as comedians, it's the worst thing that could ever happen to the opera.
1: I mean, you ever see a fight at the opera?
0: Oh, yeah. Now. Some guy's bringing his wife to the opera. They're going to go to an Italian restaurant. He's going to propose later. But yeah. Some junkie jabs him in the foot with a needle. Now he's got to go to the ER down the block at Roosevelt Hospital.
1: Yeah.
0: It's not good. And everything, okay, there are certain things you just don't want too cheap. We always joke about those ads on the subway for affordable laser eye surgery. Mm. But then you walk in and there's a cross-eyed surgeon.
1: Yeah,
0: maybe not. Okay, at comedy shows, free shows, which sound nice, are the worst.
1: Worst.
0: Okay.
1: I mean, the best case scenario is half the people just don't show up, which happens all the time.
0: You want to know, of course, because they have no investment. But you want to know why I love it? Is comics are used to dealing with unruly interruptions. You know who's not? Pavarotti.
1: No.
0: Or whoever the hell's going to be singing. That is actually going to be fun. And so is the weekend. Go check out Danny all over social media at what website?
1: At Danny Jokes, or you can go to my website at Danny Comedy.
0: And check us out tomorrow night on Fox News Saturday night. Sergeant Slaughter, Jenny Failla, Brian Kilmeade, Gianno Caldwell. Be there or you're dead to me.
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8: President Trump rallies Republican voters in Mobile, Alabama. I'm Ann Carrick, Fox News. The midterm election's about a month away.
9: President Trump praising GOP candidates in Alabama.
10: Vote for more money in your pockets, bigger paychecks for your families, lower taxes, less crime, more Alabama still. 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
9: Addressing costs amid the war with Iran.
10: It's going to end very soon, probably right after the election. But as soon as it does end, oil prices will come tumbling down.
9: Noting European leaders agreed to release a massive amount of diesel oil stockpiles to help alleviate high prices after an emergency meeting of the group of seven leaders. And again, pledging to send American adults $5,000 if Republicans retain control of the House and Senate in the midterm elections. Kristen Goodwin, Fox News.
8: The stop is part of the president's midterm campaign tour to promote Republicans. He made stops in Oklahoma and Texas on Thursday. A former Cornell University student filing a civil lawsuit against the school. She says she was drugged and gang raped in 2024 by members of the Chi Phi fraternity. Fox's Eric Sean.
11: The reports say that the Cornell student did tell the campus police that she was raped, but it seems that someone withheld that. New York Governor Kathy Hochul now appointing State Attorney General Tish James to investigate the Cornell co-ed identified as Jane Doe in court documents. Her claims that in 2024, she was drunk and drugged when seven members of the Chi Phi fraternity raped her for hours at their frat house. She gave a statement to Cornell University police, and new reports say that she did tell them she was raped, but that may not have been passed on to the district attorney.
8: The DA, Matthew Van Houten, initially did not bring charges because the statement given to Cornell University allegedly reported she agreed to the sexual activity. 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
8: The captain of the Fly Dubai airplane that made the emergency landing earlier this week, Captain Smit Makhtar, told the Indian Prime Minister the details on how he fought for his life following the attack in the cockpit. Fox's Christina Coleman.
24: He says he fought to open the door to the cockpit, even though the co-pilot had stabbed him mid-air during a violent attack. He says he got that door open and he was grateful that others were able to help out. And Israeli Prime Minister Benjamin Netanyahu shared his beliefs on the co-pilot's intentions.
25: We are investigating now whether he was sent, and whoever sent him will pay a high price.
24: And investigators are also trying to figure out if this co-pilot was working with anyone else to carry out this attack.
8: The UAE prosecutor general alleges the first officer attempted to carry out a terrorist attack during the flight. At least 10 people are injured, two in critical condition, after the driver of a vehicle plowed into the crowd standing in the road to cheer on the Newcastle Knights rugby team. Police confirming it was not a terrorist attack. Counterterrorism Minister Yasmin Catley urges fans to be careful in the wake of the accident.
26: Please. Drive responsibly. Take your time. We want everybody to enjoy themselves and help in celebrating what the Newcastle Knights have achieved.
8: Multiple reports stating the incident came after an 18-year-old driver was driving erratically to try and get the crowd excited when he lost control of the vehicle. South Korea reports another ballistic missile fired by North Korea toward the sea, the latest in a run of tests during heightened tensions after a landmine blast injured three South Korean soldiers. Kim Yo-jong, the leader's sister and possibly the second most powerful figure in Pyongyang, dismissed Seoul's demands Friday over the mine blast as utterly pathetic, adding the North intends to cut ties with the South forever. Japanese broadcaster NHK reported the missiles likely landed outside the country's exclusive economic zone.
27: Today, expect partly sunny skies with a chance of a thunderstorm in some areas, reaching a high of 75. Tonight will be mostly cloudy and humid with a low of 66. Tomorrow will be partly sunny and warmer with a high of 84. Looking ahead to Monday, it'll be less humid with plenty of sunshine and a high of 82. By Tuesday, anticipate plenty of sunshine and a high of 80. Wednesday will bring partial sunshine and a high of 85. I'm AccuWeather meteorologist Jason Caterina.
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30: This segment is brought to you by the Arkansas Game and Fish Foundation. Hey, good morning, everybody, and welcome to Call of the Wild. It's October. Jay Jones, our producer in there. It just sounds cooler, doesn't it? Word October. And it is cooler today. I think the high today is like 75 degrees. Got a little rain. I think things are looking up. And, boy, what a great time to be in Arkansas's outdoors. And there's a ton of stuff to do. That's what we're going to be talking about today. Got a couple guests in the studio with me this morning. They're feeling frisky as well. Is frisky a good word, Randy?
0: Yeah.
30: Frisky.
0: Yeah,
30: yeah. Randy Zellers with the Game and Fish Commission's in here. Once again, thank you, Randy.
0: Morning.
30: And Sam Files from Pinnacle Mountain State Park. Hey, Sam.
1: Hello, hello. Thanks for having me, Steve.
30: Have you ever been here?
1: I've never been in this building, no.
30: Oh, man. Well, welcome.
1: Thank you. I'm feeling the welcome already.
30: Tell folks what you do over there at Pinnacle Mountain State Park.
1: I'm one of the park interpreters at Pinnacle Mountain, okay. So it's my job to connect visitors to the resource out there.
30: That sounds good. Randy, you've been there. Randy, you live... Well, you don't live real close to it.
0: I'm down the road from it. Yeah. I mean, it's a little bit of a drive, but actually, I go out there quite a bit with Alex, my daughter.
30: Yeah.
0: She likes to go out there and hike some of the trails. They got some great trails. And for the longest time, I didn't know a couple of those trails existed. You know, I would be fishing out on the Little Maumelle River.
30: Yeah.
0: And even on the Maumelle side, you know, there's a couple of trails that run right alongside it. And I'd be fishing, I'd hear people talking like, hearing people's conversations, it wasn't like they were shouting.
30: Yeah,
0: and I never could figure out why are these people, you know, because I just passed where a railroad track is and a few other things, and I'm going, well, you know, what is somebody doing back here?
30: And then and now you know. Yeah,
0: exactly.
30: It was probably Sam over there guiding people on those trails. I got a question for you though.
0: All right,
30: have you ever been top of the mountain?
0: I have been to the top of the mountain a couple of times. That was something that actually the first time I ever went to the top of the mountain was with my kids on Father's Day about 5 years ago.
30: Okay, that's not bad.
0: When they were kind of old enough to, okay, let's go. We had attempted it about 3 or 4 times when they were little.
30: Yeah.
0: And we'd get about halfway, and then when it started getting to that, well, we'd get all the way up until you get to that real, there's a spot that's got tons of rocks where you're going to have to,
30: rock
0: no matter which
30: is.
0: Way you go, you're going to scramble over a couple of rocks.
30: Yeah.
0: That was usually where everybody started turning around.
30: Sure.
0: And it was like, the problem was that we didn't know, man, you're only a few hundred yards and you're at the top at that point almost. I mean, it's right there. So,
30: Sam, do you guide up there? How many times do you go a week?
1: With guests or through other duties.
30: Why else would you go?
1: Yeah, there we go. Well, we do service projects and things like that, but I make it up the mountain a few times a week.
30: Do you really?
1: Mm-hmm.
30: That's why he looks like he does, Randy.
0: Exactly.
30: It's been I think it's been 40 years since I've been up there. But the mountain hadn't changed much.
0: No, really. It's beautiful up there. It really is. And if you get up there, I mean, there's a lot of folks that they get up there, they take their pictures. They have a beautiful time. You know, it's a beautiful view up there.
30: Yeah, it is.
0: But a lot of folks stay for a while, and most of us are, you know, just recovering more than anything else. Man, we got to go back down now.
30: So. Randy, it's also a beautiful view from down here looking up at the mountain.
0: It is.
30: Hey, a lot of stuff going on this weekend, Randy. We talked about it. Randy's in here every week with us, Sam, so we always kind of catch up on what's going on. It's October. I mean, it's time to go, and it's going because they're right in the middle of that big world bass fishing tournament over in Hot Springs.
0: They are in the middle of that,
30: Somebody's going to win a bass boat tonight at the weigh-in.
0: Absolutely, It's just anybody that shows up, too. It's not, you don't have to be an angler.
30: No, that's
0: just
30: true.
0: Anybody that shows up that signs up for it, yeah.
30: Yeah. In fact, I think you have to go by the ranger. But
0: that's where it's at.
30: It's a big show as well, three days. I went over on Thursday afternoon and walked around. But you got to go there today, and you have to be there for the weigh-in to win it. But
0: Right.
30: It might be worth it. I know it's worth the price of admission because
0: it's free. Yeah, exactly.
30: This weekend, as soon as I get off the air, I'm headed to Timberfest.
0: Okay.
30: You ever been to that down at Sheridan, Arkansas?
1: I've never been.
30: Yeah, Timberfest.
0: I've never been. Now, is it Sheridan or is it Sheridan?
30: Sheridan, I'm sorry.
0: Okay, because there was a woman by the name of Arlene Green that was from down there.
30: She's
0: if you called it Sheridan around here, every time she would say, no, Sheridan.
30: Sheridan. Yeah. She was really from Ico, but big town of Ico. But that's going to be taking place today. It started yesterday. I know there's, let's see, what else is going on? Oh, today's opening day of youth elk season.
0: It is. Wow. It is. Yeah, yeah. That's, and of course, we got a couple of private land folks that, yeah, you know, they'll go out for their youth in.
30: But, yeah, yeah, and finally some good weather for that. Talking about that, deer archery started last weekend.
0: Last weekend.
30: And they had some pretty good weather, a little cooler.
0: Yeah, they had cool weather, came just in time.
30: You got
0: time.
30: Any numbers for us?
0: We ended up with right around 3,000, 3,200 or so is actually what we had when you count the – there's always some check-ins on Mondays that – Maybe it was harvested over and they found it overnight or something. Yeah, they just didn't check it until the next morning. So about 3,200 came in, which brings us up to, I mean, we're sitting at around 4,300 total. Okay. We had a little over 1,000 from urban hunts and from the early archery buck only.
30: Yeah, the velvet.
0: So between those two, we had a little over 1,000, almost 1,200. Okay. And then we got up to
30: We got a long way to go. Archery season goes all the way through the end of February.
0: It does.
30: Wow,
0: now, when it comes to archery, probably the big thing to talk about with archery is the bear season.
30: Yeah.
0: We've had a very, very good bear season
30: so far this year. You talked about gators being so good. They killed 150 something gators as of last time.
0: Right.
30: But
0: they finished out with 197.
30: Okay.
0: So,
30: alligators.
0: Yeah. Which that second weekend usually is not as productive. And we filled quotas.
30: Okay.
0: And so, you know, whenever anybody talks about we hit a record number of alligators and alligator harvest, that record is honestly predicated by the quotas that we set. So, they set a quota. Quota's sitting usually the amount of gators that we end up with is usually about 200 or so. Mm-hmm. We'll go over that occasionally, a couple of gators just because the quota hadn't been reached before people go out that night, and then a couple extras, you know, gators. But that's all factored into the U.S. Fish and Wildlife Service, the numbers that we're allowed.
30: What was the total again?
0: 197
30: for the alligators. And Sam?
0: And the record is 205.
30: It's
0: right there.
30: Sam, we're the only state that I know of where you can hunt elk and alligators legally.
0: On public land,
30: Yeah.
1: Yeah, not in a state park.
30: No, that's true. Yeah. You can't hunt in any state park, can you?
0: You can.
30: Yeah.
0: We have
30: a couple of them. Which one?
1: Hobbs State Park Conservation Area.
0: Yes.
30: Yeah, that's fairly new because when I was working game fish, I didn't think you
0: Hobbs
30: could.
0: Hobbs has been open for a while now, and there is a little bit of cooperative state park land down toward Mena at Wilhelmina that it's not necessarily Wilhelmina State Park.
30: Yeah.
0: But there is some land that we work together on down there.
30: But the main thing we want to mention.
0: And that was just opened up this year.
30: The main thing we want to mention, not at Pinnacle Mountain State
1: Park. Right, that's not
30: at Pettigean, but because that's where Sam works. And we're going to be talking about that as well as a lot of things at our state parks. We're going to be talking also about, I know it's a little early, but now's the time to start planning your trip to go see wildlife and fall colors. And Randy's going to tell us about fall colors. I know we've had a drought. We got a little bit of rain this week. We need a whole bunch more.
0: Yeah.
30: The leaves are already changing, Randy.
0: Well, a lot of them just went to brown about a month ago.
30: That's what I was saying. Yeah, you don't see any reds and yellows, but you do see the browns. And we want the rain to come in here and the weather get right. It's getting close. We're headed that way. We're going to take a short break. When we come back, we're going to be talking about outdoors in Arkansas during the fall. You stay where you are. We'll be right back with more Call of the Wild.
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30: Hey, welcome back, everybody, to Call of the Wild on this first weekend in October. Fall has arrived. It's starting to feel like fall. We've been dreaming of this kind of weather for about 3 months, Randy. Oh, yeah. It just seems like, man, it's been so hot. So I think everybody's excited.
0: I've always enjoyed winter more than summer. You know, there are people that say they like summer better, that some people like winter better. I like winter more than summer because I can always put more clothes on. There's only so far you can go the opposite direction before somebody calls the cops.
30: Don't go there.
0: So, yeah.
30: That's Randy Zellers with the Game and Fish Commission. Sam Files is in here. Sam, you like winter or summer better?
1: I like a blend between the two, spring and fall.
30: No,
1: are my favorites.
30: That's not fair.
1: Okay, if I
0: he didn't even pick. He picked
1: arm,
0: the other
1: twist
0: two
1: my
0: seasons.
1: Arm, I'll go summer.
30: I'll go summer.
1: I like the longer days. I like being able to get out and go have fun with my friends outside and stuff, and not have to worry about it being dark so early. But I do like the cooler weather as well. There's a time for each one, I think.
30: Well, yeah, but you only get about 2 days out of the year here where it's just perfect, you know.
1: That's right. Yeah.
30: Sam Files is an interpreter at Pinnacle Mountain State Park, which I would imagine everybody listening to this show today in Central Arkansas, if they hadn't been there, they've seen it. Why don't you tell folks, maybe a few that don't know what is there, tell us where it is, how, where it's located, and what all you have there.
1: Okay. Pinnacle Mountain State Park is located at the edge of West Little Rock in the Maumelle Pinnacles Mountain Range. Just across the river from Maumelle, you can see the mountain when you're driving across the 430 bridge. You can see it from a lot of different points in Little Rock. Shining there is an entrance to a gateway to adventure out into the Ouachitas. We've got a lot of different things to do at Pinnacle Mountain. If you love hiking, if you like mountain biking, if you like taking strolls with your family on a paved trail, if you like canoeing and kayaking, we're the place for you. So, brand new education visitor center.
30: You've got a new visitor center out there. I got to go. That's nice.
1: New trails and more coming. We're
30: how many trails you guys have out there?
1: We've got 31 miles of trail right now, and more's being added. So
30: now, one of those trails is that start of the Ouachita Trail, which goes all the way to Oklahoma.
1: That's correct. We
30: have you
1: the
30: done
1: Eastern
30: that yet?
1: Terminus.
30: Have you done that yet?
1: I've not through hiked it. I have section hiked the trail.
30: Wow. So, how long would it take you to through hike it or whatever you call
1: through hike it? 10 to 12 days.
30: Okay, and you're a hiker now. You're a hiker and a rock climber. And Randy, have you been on that trail?
0: I haven't been on that trail. Yeah. The ones that I mainly stick to are the bunny slope is what I go with. the
30: short trips,
0: Kingfisher Trail, and some of those other the Arboretum Trail. That's one that I see a ton of people. They go out there and walk their dog on the Arboretum Trail. So that's one, and it has all kind of cool little interpretive. They have little kiosks that you crank up, and it has like a sound. Yeah, it's very cool. So
30: that eliminates your job of a one out there as an interpreter.
0: Yeah, that's the beginning of AI way back when.
30: As an interpreter, are you a guide as well, or do you take people out on trails and educate them?
1: Oh, yeah.
30: Tell me what you do there.
1: Guiding is part of my duties there. I take people out and help get them connected with our resources and build a connection to those resources so they can come back later with a passion for it. So if you come on a guided hike at Pinnacle Mountain State Park, you're going to learn about the flora and fauna that are there. You're going to have a fun experience, hopefully.
30: Safe
1: experience. And who knows what we'll find while we're out there.
30: Yeah, you never know. That's wild.
1: That's right. And I'll be there to connect you with it when we find it.
30: If they come out there, they don't have to have reservations for this. In other words, if 5 or 6 of them just show up, do you just say, hey, y'all want to go on a tour? Or do you have a limited number of people you can take? How does that work?
1: It depends on the program. We do workshops like Dutch oven workshops, survival skills weekend, backpacking workshops, things like that. For those, you have to register for. But our regular weekend programming, daily programming and stuff, no, just show up and come have fun.
30: Yeah, I would imagine a lot of people just say, hey, let's run the Pinnacle this afternoon. It's a pretty day. And they see the visitor center. And then you can say, hey, you want to go on a hike? And you can take them. What about how many visitors you guys have? Do you have any idea that? I know it's close to Little Rock, and I know a ton of people go out there. I've seen that every time I go by there, it's full.
1: Best estimate 750,000 a year to 1 million a year, somewhere around there.
30: Wow.
1: It's a lot, especially with how many schools come on field trips and things.
30: Oh yeah, that's a different story.
1: Yeah, that's its own ball game right there.
0: And the state park, I mean, it really helps bridge a gap that we have, especially with the school kids and all that.
30: Especially close to Little Rock.
0: Right. I mean, and that's something that, we've done with Game and Fish Commission. We've had, kids come out to a WMA, one of our wildlife areas or whatever. It's a little bit more rugged. I'm not going to say it's not inviting, but it is. The amenities aren't quite as good as what you're going to have at a state park.
30: What you're saying is you don't have bathrooms out there, Randy.
0: Exactly. Yeah, we don't have bathrooms. A lot of the trails are not as well kept. And so for somebody that's just starting to get outdoors, state parks are critical for that. They really are. And we've taken kids from schools out, and they go out to some of our WMAs, and they feel like, oh my God, if somebody's not here, we're not going to be able to make it back alive. And we have to tell them, okay, stop and listen. You hear that? That's a highway. We're not that far from civilization.
30: Randy, the problem is they couldn't get a signal on their phone.
0: That's part of it too. Yeah.
30: But there was a certain amount of security there too, because they felt scared.
0: Absolutely. Yeah. But a state park, it really does. And especially the folks that they have, the guides, the interpreters that are there, that help people kind of make that transition. We have a lot of people, and it's hard for me sometimes to remember, because I lived in a hunting and fishing family.
30: Well, yeah, we grew up
0: my entire life was revolved around hunting and fishing, and so realistically, I mean, there are a lot of people that they didn't have those opportunities. They didn't have that exposure when they were young or you know, throughout their life. They have no idea how to get started getting outdoors. And that's where state parks
30: Sam comes in.
0: Really are important.
30: Sam, do you find that a lot where people come out there and they don't know the first thing about outdoors? And that's what you're looking for, really.
1: Oh, yeah.
30: I mean, I love it.
1: That's why I'm there.
30: Yeah.
1: And we do get a lot of that. A lot of people who are just starting to dip their toes into recreation or dip their toes into exploring the outdoors and spending time in the outdoors, and they don't know where to start, like you said. We get a lot of school kids who've never been on a hike before. You'd be so surprised at how many middle school and high school even students are coming out there on a field trip and they've never been in the woods before.
30: And that's going to get worse as the time goes.
0: Yeah.
30: I mean, we used to be
0: Arkansas,
30: country.
0: Arkansas is a little bit more urban every year. I mean, it happens.
30: And we're still probably more...
0: we're way more rural than
30: most
0: states.
30: Places, so it's not as bad, but still, it does shock you sometimes. Mm-hmm. And mainly because, like you said, Rand, I grew up in this. I mean, I've always been outdoors, but so it is fun, and I'm sure you get to see their eyes light up as you carry them on a trail. Do you do overnight hikes there? I used to do some guiding and overnight hikes.
1: We don't at Pinnacle Mountain.
30: Okay.
1: There are state parks that do overnight canoe floats and overnight like camping things and stuff. At Pinnacle Mountain, we don't have campsites. We don't have a campground.
30: That's odd, isn't it?
1: We manage Lake Sylvia Recreation Area.
30: Oh, yeah.
1: And so there are programs out there as well. They have an interpreter on site out there. Hmm. But at Pinnacle Mountain, we're a day-use park, and we don't do overnight activities besides the like star parties and owl prowls, things like that.
30: We do
1: evening and night programs, but no overnight stays.
30: I can hear these people going, owl prowl?
0: Yeah.
30: Hey, there is a park right down the mountain from you on the Arkansas River. What is that?
1: Mamo Park?
0: That's Corps of Engineers Park.
30: That's a core, but a lot, I mean, that's pretty close to you.
1: What? Oh, yeah.
0: They have camping down
1: camping.
0: There.
1: They've got RV sites, tent sites. They've got pavilions and everything. They're right next to us on the one side, and then Rattlesnake Ridge and Blue Mountain on the other.
30: Rattlesnake Ridge is fairly... what are your hours of operation there at
1: We Pinnacle open Mountain? At 6:30 a.m., and we close 1 hour after sunset every day.
30: That's the... The park does. I mean, there's. I know
1: Pinnacle
30: there's
1: Mountain State Park. Yes, sir.
30: But are there? You can't do a trail after that. All the trails marked closed off after that.
1: Correct. Yes,
30: okay.
1: Sir.
30: All right. Hey, we're talking with Randy Zellers with the Game and Fish, Sam Fowles with Pinnacle Mountain State Park. We're going to take a short break. When we come back, guys, I want to talk about some wildlife that you might see out there at Pinnacle Mountain State Park. And Randy, I'm going to ask you, where's a good place to go see some wildlife?
0: Okay.
30: I mean, if I want to go see some elk, where would you send me? Don't tell me now. You got to tell me. We're going to take a short break. We'll be right back right after this.
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1: Hey, everybody. This is Sam Fowles with Pinnacle Mountain State Park. 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
30: Hey, welcome back, everybody, to Call of the Wild. We're talking about outdoors in Arkansas. It's October in Arkansas. It's time to get out and hit the roads, what we're saying. We're talking with Randy Zellers with Game and Fish, Sam Files with Arkansas State Parks. He's at Pinnacle Mountain State Park. Of course, I guess there's 53 state parks now.
0: Yeah. They messed up the whole 52 number. The one for week, every week was week. Awesome. Yeah, and then now you got to figure out another week in the year to make it happen. So
30: you got to double up somewhere.
0: There you go.
30: Sam, if I come to Pinnacle Mountain State Park, you told me about the trails and the overlooks and all that stuff. What kind of wildlife do you have out there?
1: We've got a lot of different types of wildlife. Right now, I'm seeing a lot of deer, seeing raccoons, possums. I've been seeing fox in the park lately, gray fox and red fox both. As migratory birds are coming through, good chance to see those along our waterways in the park. If you can name it and it lives in the woods in Arkansas, we probably have at least a decent chance of seeing it there in the park.
30: Well, yeah, and you're right there on the banks of the Arkansas River pretty much. So you see a lot of geese, eagles, and things like that, migratory birds.
1: Yeah, pelicans, when the pelicans
30: have
1: come
30: all your through. Hummingbirds left?
1: I saw one this week.
30: Oh, mine are gone.
1: I saw one on Wednesday or Tuesday. So
30: now, I've heard that you should keep your hummingbird feeders up 1 week, at least 1 week after you see your last one.
1: Okay.
30: Because you can't leave them up too long.
0: Don't leave them up too long to where they keep coming back.
30: They said that, Randy, I've heard that before, but I've also heard that they won't stay. I don't care if you keep your hummingbirds up. Yeah. They're going to go south.
0: There's a few of them. It depends on what kind of weather. A hummingbird, ducks, all these migratory birds, they're just like people. As long as the weather is kind of cooperative,
30: they're going to stay.
0: They're going to go as far as they need to go. I mean, that's if you're keeping food available for them and the weather is still nice, they may stick around, but you don't want them to, because then if a cold snap does hit, they're stuck.
30: Randy says, go ahead and take your feeders down.
0: Yeah.
30: Randy, you know, we're going to talk about good places and good ways to see some colorful leaves here because that time is coming up first.
0: Yeah.
30: But it's time
0: leaf peeping.
30: Leaf peeping. It's time to see wildlife as well. And one of the most popular things that I send people to do during this time of year is to head up north to see those elk. It's time.
0: Yeah, it's bugling time. I mean, it really is. Matter of fact, they've already been bugling. I mean,
30: yeah, they start in September, but October, it's October.
0: It feels right. Yeah, it really
30: you're right
0: does.
30: There on the, tell people where that is, Boxley Valley.
0: Okay, Boxley Valley, if you look up Ponca.
30: P-O-N-C-A.
0: P-O-N-C-A, that is where Boxley Valley sits, okay? Mm-hmm. And it's up there. Steel Creek and Buffalo Rivers are all right there.
30: Right south of
0: Jasper.
30: Jasper.
0: Yeah.
30: And so, no, it's west of Jasper.
0: West of Jasper.
30: South of Harrison.
0: There you
30: go. Yeah, about 30 miles south of Harrison. It's not a very big town.
0: No.
30: They probably have more elk than they have people.
0: Well, that's the, as a matter of fact, the Arkansas Game and Fish Commission, we have an elk education center in Ponca, and it was the old school. The old schoolhouse and you can even see how small that school was when it was still around. Mm-hmm. So, I mean, the Ponca is a pretty small place.
30: So you can go up there and make a day of it. You're around the banks of the Buffalo River and you can go, and that's free. The education center is free.
0: You can go in there. And then you can kind of learn a little bit about the history of the elk in Arkansas, how you know elk were once native to Arkansas. The eastern elk was native to Arkansas because of overhunting and because of habitat degradation mainly.
30: Yeah, yeah.
0: The eastern elk was you know rendered extinct.
30: Mm-hmm.
0: The Arkansas Game and Fish Commission, actually there were a couple of attempts before the final attempt that worked to bring elk back to Arkansas.
30: Mm-hmm. And Randy, I think one thing you'll learn all that like you're talking about there, but also, tell folks the best times to go there and be out there to see the elk.
0: Right.
30: Because I've told people to go up there and see them, and I fail to tell them the best times. They say, "Well, I went up there at noon and sat out there at 8:00, and there's no one."
0: No, you need to get up there. You know, daylight. It's just like deer hunters, which that doesn't help you a lot if you're not a deer hunter. But it's daylight and dusk. I mean, that's when you're really kind of looking. Early in the morning, and then in the last hour or two before evening, they'll come back out into those fields a little bit more. And Boxley Valley, right there on the highway, one thing we always try to stress is if you go out to those fields to park and look, mm-hmm. please pull completely off the side of the highway. Yeah. And that there are a few turnouts where you can actually park and then walk a little bit. And go that way because that does get really crowded this time of
30: year.
0: There's
30: a big trucks come through those mountains too. Yeah, Randy, I think, you know, not only do you get to see the elk this time of year, but you get to hear them. And I think that's more fun. Have you ever been up there, Sam? Have you been to Ponca?
1: Yes, sir. Yes,
30: sir. Oh, you've been hiking up there, I bet you.
1: Oh, yeah, all the time. And I've seen
30: crazy?
1: The elk. I've gone with the crowds and watching. It's an amazing sight. It's an amazing experience.
30: Yeah.
0: If you are a little bit more adventurous, one thing I'll tell you is if you go to the Game and Fish Commission's website, there's a WMA called Gene Rush WMA up
30: there. Wildlife Management Area.
0: Wildlife Management Area. And there are a few campsites on Gene Rush. Please pay attention to make sure there's not a permit deer hunt or something going on.
30: Yeah.
0: But go up there and camp overnight. That is the most incredible experience is going and camping overnight up there and waking up out there. Because, again, this is not going to be like a campsite like what you're going to see at a state
30: this
0: park.
30: This is primitive.
0: This is primitive camp. You're in a tent and you're going to walk in a little bit to get to it sometimes. But you set up there and then wake up in the morning listening to those elk going. That's what's waking. It's kind of like almost like a rooster wakes some people up.
30: Yeah, yeah.
0: Well, you're waking up to the sounds of elk bugling, and it really is something special.
30: Big roosters. Yeah. But if you're not that venturous, you don't even have to get out of your car to go see these elk.
0: No, not at all.
30: Because you're driving down, what was that, 21 or 16?
0: Oh, don't get me lying.
30: But anyway, right up there at Ponca, you're driving through Boxley Valley. I used to always tell people, Randy, you know, watch those fields, you know, right at the bottom of those mountains, right there at the Buffalo River, and look out across the field, and you'll see them. Because they come down out of the mountains every afternoon and stay all night, pretty much, feeding out there. But I used to tell people to look for the elk out in the fields. Don't do that, because you'll have a wreck. I've learned just look for the cars already pulled over. Let somebody else do the scouting for you.
0: Doing the bent pole method of fishing is what you're doing
30: That's true.
0: You wait till you see a pile of boats and then go over there.
30: It'd be a live scope.
0: Yeah.
30: but at the same time, I like that, you know, they start coming down a couple hours before dark lots of times, but before they ever get in the fields, you can sit there, and it's so quiet up there in those mountains, and you can start hearing them bugle way off, and then they'll get closer and closer. And of course, then they get out there, and those bull elk that's been bugling, they're bugling for a reason, because they're looking for the girlfriends, and then they get out there and fight over the girls. It's pretty entertaining.
0: If you're lucky, you get to see a sparring match. Yeah. But usually,
30: some of that's worse than sparring. Randy.
0: Usually, once we get into October, most of that sparring has kind of faded, and now you've just got a bunch of satellite bulls that are kind of roaming around on the outside edges, and that main bull is just keeping them pushed off.
30: Now, here's the funny thing: I saw up there. I was up there seeing that one time, and you can see all this happen. There's about 100 of us on the side of the road watching, and two bulls out there. I mean, they were just fighting like crazy, and it's pretty noise. I mean, they were getting it. They weren't sparring. Yeah. They were getting it because he had a harem of about 20 cows standing over watching. Well, while they're doing that, here comes this little bitty younger bull. He didn't say anything. He wasn't bugling. He eased over there and got all those cows and took them off.
0: Started moving them up.
30: And the guys, the bulls got through fighting. They go, what was I fighting over?
0: I promise you they got them cows back, though. Those satellite bulls don't hang on to those cows very long.
30: They know that. And you got to be careful. Explain to your kids about the birds and the bees, because sometimes you get to see.
0: You do see that. And especially the other thing that you want to make sure, especially with your kids, is these are wild animals. Don't go out there. There are fences. And it's private property, too. These fields are private property. So don't go traipsing out on the private property. And if these animals get close to you, realize these are wild animals. This isn't a pet or anything.
30: Just because they don't run when you drive up.
0: And we don't have, it's not like a facility or a zoo where there's a barrier between you.
30: And that's not where we have the hunting season as well. So
0: that's
30: not that easy.
0: That's right.
30: All right, we got to take a final break here. When we come back, we're going to be talking about some good places to go see the fall colors coming up. We'll do that right after this.
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30: Hey, welcome back to our fourth and final segment of today's show. Having a lot of fun in the studio this morning, mainly because it's nice outside today. It's not hot, about 75 degrees, maybe a little rain around. We love all that. Randy Zeller's in here with me with the Gaming Fish. Sam Fowles from the Pinnacle Mountain State Park. He's been with state parks a number of years. How long have you been at Pinnacle?
1: I've been at Pinnacle for just over 4 years.
30: And where were you before you came there?
1: I was at Woolly Hollow for 4 years and Pettigene before that.
30: Oh, Pettigene, yeah. We're going to talk about that before we go off there because there's something special at Pettigene happening. Mm. And Randy, we were talking about going to see the elk.
0: That's
30: there,
0: right,
30: at Ponca. Yep. And another good thing, this will be a good transition in what we're going to be talking about here. Another real good place to go when you're up there, just right up the road from where the elk are, mm-hmm, is that Hawksbill Crag. It's a hiking trail.
0: Yeah.
30: Talk about that a little bit.
0: That's
30: a good place to go see fall
0: colors. You see tons of that's kind of like the ubiquitous Arkansas hiking picture almost.
30: It's been out everywhere.
0: And there's a little spot that you can stand to take the picture. Please be careful. Don't get too far out on that thing.
30: But the rock you stand on is huge up there for that. But that's a good hike. I think the formal name of that is Whitaker's Point.
0: Yeah.
30: But look these up. State Parks has a lot of those things, a lot of great places up in that part of the state for hiking trails.

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1: The advanced alarm technology, five things that you need to know. Here's Jay Jones.
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2: 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I'm Jay Jones in the KRN Newsroom.
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3: No, it's for yellow. Okay.
4: Yeah, so that makes sense to
3: yeah,
4: me.
3: Yeah, exactly. Sure.
4: What kind of trees produce?
3: Okay. That? So, and the coolest thing is you can almost predict some of these trees that are heavy in xenophyll. One of them is all your hickories. Okay.
4: Hickories?
3: Your hickories are going to be some of the first ones that turn to that bright gold color.
4: Man,
3: it's
4: they're
3: beautiful.
4: Yeah.
3: Yellow poplar, tulip tree, a lot of people call them.
4: Okay.
3: You're going to see those. And then you're going to have, let's see. Oh man, you got me stumped. Those are the two main ones.
4: What are those red?
3: Okay, now red is a different thing. Now red is a pigment that shows up, and it's called anthocyanin. All right, and anthocyanin is a product of trees that have it's a reaction that the tree has when there's a lot of sugar in the tree's sap. So your sugary trees, sweet gums, maples, you know, maple syrup and all that.
4: That's why they named it sweet gum.
3: That sweet gum, you know, and all those are going to be your reds and your purplish reds. Okay. Those are what really pop with the red.
4: Okay.
3: So those are the ones that, you know, mainly your maples that you see. You see a bunch of sumac.
4: Too.
3: It has a lot of sugar content as well. You see a lot of that that'll turn red as well. So those are the ones that really pop red.
4: So that's what you're looking at.
3: And then you have carotenes, and those are your carrots, orange.
4: Orange, okay.
3: Right. And so your carotenes show up, and those are your
4: Some
3: oranges.
4: Of this makes sense, right?
3: So, and a lot of your oaks, they'll have a lot of carotene in them, and they'll have a lot of oranges in them before they turn to brown. And oaks are usually the ones that they're going to have a little bit of red. They're going to have a little bit of everything.
4: All right.
3: But they're usually the first ones that go ahead and brown out.
4: Now, my question to you this year, we've had a pretty bad drought here the last 2 or 3 months. You think it'll still happen?
3: We're still going to have a fall color change. Okay. It won't probably be as pronounced as what it could have been because we do have a lot of trees that, you know, the drought that they're going to start shutting down a little bit earlier. Okay. So they're not going to try to hold on to those leaves as much. They're already saying, hey, it's survival modes. Let's shut
4: down. I see some of those trees right now turn brown already.
3: Now, what conditions you're looking for folks that are really wanting to kind of keep an eye on the conditions and say, this is a good year, this is a bad year.
4: Yeah.
3: When the cool down happens and when days start getting shorter and when the trees say, okay, it's time to start shutting down, when that starts happening, if it is still bright, sunny days, that tree is going to hold, that leaf is holding on for dear life. Okay. And he's going to hold on as long as he can. And bright, sunny days with a little bit of moisture are really going to help him hang on and stay bright and vibrant.
4: Okay.
3: If we have a lot of cloudy days, that tree is going to start shutting things off a lot quicker.
4: So pray for sunshine.
3: Because it's working off of the photo period, okay? It's working off the amount of sunlight it gets, okay?
4: Yeah.
3: So it's already headed that way, and if you get a lot of cloudy days in the middle of that, then it's going to go even faster.
4: Yeah.
3: So you won't have as much.
4: Plus, Randy, I mean, when you drive up through the Ozarks and Ouachitas on a sunny day, those leaves pop. I mean, that's what we call popping.
3: Yeah.
4: And it just happens for a short time, does it? You get a lot of good colors out there at Pinnacle?
5: Oh, yeah.
4: Yeah.
5: Yep, and out there along the Mama Pinnacles range in general.
4: Yeah.
5: Yep.
4: And we want to encourage folks. A lot of people, I think, go see these, and you can keep up with it. Usually the local media does a good job on TV, the weather, letting you know when it's going to peak. But there's a lot more ways to see them than just driving in a car. That's okay, too. There's a lot of good routes here. But, you know, we talk about hiking. That's always a lot of fun, too. And
3: the vistas, yes, absolutely.
4: You can pull off and things like that. But floating creeks, Buffalo River, if you got any water, some of the float trails in East Arkansas, they hold water year-round, and you can see some different types of trees over there than you do
3: in
4: the West.
3: And now one thing, you know, a lot of places that are really popular with people that go to look for fall color change are places that have a lot of elevation change, okay, a lot of mountains, a lot of elevation change. The reason for that is because at certain elevations there are different soil types, and they're more conducive to different types of trees.
4: Mm-hmm.
3: So you see a lot more variation in the colors
4: variety,
3: you see.
4: Yeah.
3: So it's not just all one block of color. You see a lot more speckles. You see a lot more variation there. And that's all based, you know, it's elevation, but it's more the soil type that happens with that elevation as it goes up.
4: There you go. Hey, before we run out of time, we've got a couple minutes.

0: I wanted Sam to kind of tell us a new way to see leaves and these colors, fall colors. Of course, a lot of state parks, you know, you got Queen Wilhelmina State Park, beautiful places. But a special thing just happened up at Petit Jean. It's called a Via Ferrata.
1: Yes, oh, man, I always liked those cars.
0: No, that's not a car. And I found out what Via Ferrata means. Don't look down.
2: Hey, that's right.
0: That's not true. We got about a couple minutes. Tell us about what a Via Ferrata is, and it's the only one in the state, and it's at Petit Jean State Park.
2: That's right, at Petit Jean State Park. So a Via Ferrata is a trail along a cliff or bluff that you harness yourself into, and you travel horizontal to the ground. So you aren't climbing up and down like a ladder as much as you're going along sideways on a bluff.
0: But you're on the side of a cliff.
2: Yeah. Yes, okay. Sir. Yep. You're harnessed in. You're clipped in. You've got all the safety devices and things, and you aren't having to climb. Think of it like you're walking sideways on ladder rungs and steps and stairs and things. And it's just a way for people who don't necessarily rock climb, who might not be comfortable climbing like mm-hmm. that, or don't have the skills or experience yet to, or the physical capabilities to.
0: Yeah.
2: It's a way to get them to be able to experience that. And so, the concessionaire up there at Petit Jean is Frontier Climbing Company, mm-hmm. Blaine and Walker up there, a great crew. And you can go and actually reserve a slot and take your harnesses and everything, and they provide it all, and they'll take you out onto that bluff overlooking the beautiful vistas there at Petit Jean and looking across the river valley from places you'd never be able to get.
0: If you want more information about that, just Google Petit Jean and then share that. Hey, Sam, thank you so much for coming in today. Do it again sometime. You're close by.
2: I'll come anytime you want me to. Thank you so much for having me. Always an honor.
0: You work Saturdays anyway.
2: That's right.
0: Randy, good to see you, bud.
1: Great seeing you all, man.
0: All right. Thanks, folks, for tuning in today. Have a great time. Get outside and enjoy Arkansas's outdoors. I'll see you next week.
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12: And and identification. I'm Paul Stevens, Fox News. The co-pilot who allegedly attacked that Fly Dubai pilot on Wednesday has finally been ID'd.
13: 29-year-old Omani national Haman al-Hammami. It's also being reported he was born in the United Arab Emirates. Reportedly in 2024, he was grounded by Oman Air over concerns he had adopted radical Islamic views. Fly Dubai reportedly failed to check with Oman Air before hiring the co-pilot who worked for that airline less than a year at the time of Wednesday's attack. The United Arab Emirates saying the co-pilot used the cockpit's crash axe to attack the captain while attempting to carry out a, quote, terrorist attack.
12: And that is Fox's Chanley Painter. Israeli Prime Minister Benjamin Netanyahu saying that Israeli authorities are still looking into whether or not the suspect acted alone on the attack or whether he had assistance from others. President Trump headlining a midterm election rally in Mobile, Alabama.
14: President Trump telling the crowd,
15: earlier today, I spoke with members of the G7 nations, and I'm pleased to report that we have reached an agreement for Europe to release massive amounts of diesel fuel from their heavily stocked reserves, and that's starting immediately.
14: Saying he believes the war with Iran will end soon after the midterm elections and bring oil prices down.
15: 32 days from now, we're going to elect Tommy Tuberville as your next governor.
14: And praising GOP candidates in Alabama. Kristen Goodwin, Fox News.
12: The president stopped part of a midterm election campaign tour to promote Republicans. He also made stops in Oklahoma and Texas on Thursday. He heads to Ohio later on today. A federal court in Texas Friday temporarily blocking the Trump White House from building a border wall and other infrastructure across that state's Big Bend region. 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
28: 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North Little Rock police make a third arrest in connection to a deadly shooting that happened 5 years ago. Police arrested 24-year-old Joshua Young. He's facing a capital murder charge tied to the death of 20-year-old Taylor Davis. Davis was shot to death in September of 2021. Two other suspects were arrested in 2023. Young is being held without bond at the Pulaski County Regional Detention Facility. Conway Corps is tightening water restrictions as ongoing drought conditions continue to strain the city's water supply, despite recent rainfall in the area. Beginning Monday, all residents are being asked to stop all lawn and landscape irrigation until further notice. Residents are also being encouraged to continue to voluntarily reduce overall household water use. And a familiar sweet spot in Little Rock is closing up shop next week. Hertz Donut is leaving the River Market District after 7 years. Its last day is Thursday, October 8th. Co-owner Connor Grimes says they're excited to move into their new location in Hot Springs in a month or two. I'm KRK4's Laura Monteverdi from the News Radio 1029 KARN News Desk.
29: 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For today, mostly cloudy skies with high temperatures only in the mid-70s with a slight chance for showers. Tonight, mostly cloudy and cool, 62 for the low. And on Sunday, 81 degrees under mostly cloudy skies. a stray shower is possible. It's only a 10% chance. I'm KRK Chief Meteorologist Todd Yacobian from the News Radio 1029 KARN Weather Center.
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0: Back away, turn around, simply walk away, if at all possible. 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
8: Good morning and welcome to the 18th season of the Complete Computing Show, coming to you live from the broadcast studios, the Cumulus KARN studios in West Little Rock. Well, another warm day. You just heard that. You know, it's going to be warm until it isn't. I was in a couple of retail stores this week. Christmas is out already, along with Halloween. And it's no joke, it's going to be out on the 4th of July if it keeps up the trend. Busy, busy week to be sure. Well, Kevin Warsh had his third news conference since becoming Fed chair, and they did raise rates by 0.25%. It was unanimous. You know, I said on the air several weeks ago that if I had been Mr. Warsh, I would have raised 0.25 every meeting. That would have just removed the 0.75 in, quote, accommodation that happened last year, more or less, and would have put it, the Fed funds rate in line with where the two-year Treasury and some other interest rates are based on market conditions. The conference was always interesting. Every news conference, he will introduce a couple of new phrases, and he'll use them multiple times. This time it was with remit. He multiple times said it is our remit, which in his interpretation meant authority or duty to get inflation back. I thought some of the phrasing was interesting when he talked about we're beginning the process, which most people interpreted as there will be some additional rate increases. The financial future market predicts two more. And some people say, no, it will never happen. Prior, you know, the next meeting prior to the election, that they don't want to influence the midterm, and it would happen maybe December and January or different timing. But we will see. A lot of people were critical about too late. And then there are other people critical saying, well, this doesn't do anything about the inflation caused by the supply shocks, whether it be in the semiconductors and storage or whether it be oil. And there is truth to that, but there's also truth to there's lots of inflation that's not related necessarily to that. And in fact, he repeated three or four times in a fairly short news conference that the Fed hadn't met their 2% goal in over five, almost 6 years now. And some would argue, yes, we've had all kinds of supply shocks and crazy things happen in that period of time. But in any event, the president came out, and he's not yet at full-scale war or blasting war since he appointed him. He said, yeah, well, I told Kevin just to vote with the committee because he couldn't overrule them or he couldn't outvote them. And, of course, the president says rates should be at 1% or less.
7: which is craziness. That's part of what got us into this mess when we've left rates way too low too long, caused the mortgage portability crisis and other kinds of things in the economy that just have never been right since really the GFC, or been normal, let's put it that way. But we'll see what happens if they really do raise two more times, what the rhetoric looks like from the White House after that. Now, the president's point is that, hey, you know, we're the best sovereign debt credit risk in the world, and that's true to a degree. But when you look at the deficit and the debt and a bunch of other indicators, people might want to argue that. And in fact, bond investors are wanting more premium for the risk and for the duration and for the future. You know, we talk a lot about phishing, both the kind of phishing that comes in over your email, trying to trick you and get information or execute some type of malware. And we've talked about it. It's common in texting today also. But there was an interesting article this week, a warning that came out from the FBI about that they're seeing today scammers are spoofing bank phone numbers. And these are phone calls. And this is nothing new, really, but it is interesting using the old-fashioned telephone, if you will. And basically, their experts say just don't answer phone calls from people you don't know. I mean, most of us have some kind of caller ID on our smartphone or our home phone, or we just know by nature that it's a scammer or it's a robocall or it's something of that nature. And naturally, absolutely categorically do not, if they're asking for a credit card number, social security number, bank information, anything like that, then absolutely don't give that out. And of course, you have the ability on your smartphone to block calls. You have the ability, if you have, most people have some kind of software that will allow them to block emails they don't want. And then, of course, you've got the ability to go to the FCC and get on the do not call lists. They don't work perfectly, but they do work. They do help. So that was just a warning that came out this week from the FBI. This, you know, in the news also, and by the way, later in the show, we're going to get to the big Apple announcements that occurred. But we've had big AI news. Instead of the typical, hey, there's a new chip that can do X, there's a new agentic software agent that can do something new or different. This week it's been all about the tech execs that have called for controls or slowing down AI development and the different camps, you know, and some of them are going to be at the White House for the summit with the Chinese premier president. But I thought it was interesting at the same time this is being debated, and there's no doubt, I've got some stories here on some things that are a little chilling in the AI space. But Huawei, which most of their products have been banned in the U.S. for some time, they plan to become China's NVIDIA. They are ramping up development of alternatives to the NVIDIA artificial computing system software and chips. They said there are two new chips, which they have shipped more than 1,000 of already, bundles hundreds of chips together and to boost computing power. They claim it can outperform NVIDIA's best chips. And, of course, we have part of the summit will be the discussion of the restrictions we have on exports to China on some of the NVIDIA and related chips, and probably vice versa. But several people got it right in Congress for a change when they pointed out that these AI restrictions that might be passed or could be passed present a problem, and that China and other countries aren't going to sit still, and they won't obey whatever the rules are anyway. So it's creating a very interesting and dynamic environment. Senior White House officials have been gathering almost daily in recent months, and they've been working with David Sachs, who is one of the czars, if you will, of AI in the White House, trying to get Trump to scrap a planned executive order that would subject AI models to extended government reviews. Now, so some people in the White House favor this. Other people do not. This was before these recent AI tech executives coming out. Treasury Secretary Bessent worried that AI-led cyber attacks could wreak havoc on the nation's banking system. Trump has been dismissing calls for tighter federal regulation, saying that he thinks that we can't afford to fall behind and that the risks are overblown, or at least that's what he said this week. There are Trump advisors both inside and outside, including Susie Wiles, Bessent, and the National Cyber Director, Sean Carencross, who are pushing for more government scrutiny on these models. And, of course, we know about the tech execs that have been out talking about it. Some say, well, it's self-serving. The ones that are calling for it, an OpenAI, Anthropic, X, and others already have a great leap on their competitors, and they'd love to see progress shut down. There could be some truth to that, to be sure. But the CEO of Microsoft, he's pressing for more AI models to stay aligned with humanity after OpenAI discussed more incidents of concerning model behavior. Basically, what most of this concern is about is an AI being able to tamper with its own memory. And this debate is, and we've had examples of this for sure. In fact, OpenAI recently released a new safety incident in which they found evidence that the working memory of their AI models were tampered with by the model itself. Almost like, okay, I don't have enough memory, or I don't like the way this memory is working, or are the strict restrictions on it. They didn't go into great detail about it. But it is, according to Microsoft CEO, a concrete example of how powerful these systems are getting. So that's, and of course, that's just the stuff they've admitted to. CEO of Microsoft said, I'm not an alarmist, but when I look at this Hugging Face incident and some of the others that have been reported, I think that it's time for us to take a new look at safety. And so that's what the debate is about. And of course, we know even if China agrees that we need to slow it down, or there needs to be quote unquote international, some people have compared this to international agreement on nuclear energy as an example. I don't think we can trust that will happen. But those are some of the concerns that have been expressed this week. But at the same time, you know, people are running their businesses and have to, and Microsoft has inked a new deal where they are rolling out an agentic payment option. And this would be for everyday purchases through partnerships with a couple of different people. And these efforts are setting the stage for what executives see as a rapidly approaching new era in payments. So we'll talk a little bit about what they have in store for us. And we have a lot more on the show. Stay tuned.
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13: How did I lose weight? And I did lean right here. I did. I love this stuff. 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
7: Welcome back. These MasterCard efforts are setting the stage for what executives think will be a new era in payments. And interestingly enough, this kind of coincides with what the Fed is trying to do on their payment side of the world, where, you know, they've called it zero settlement, where if you transactions wouldn't have the lag time they have for merchants to get paid or for you to get your money and vice versa. But these AI bots could drive purchases, they believe, because of the ease and safety, quote unquote, of being able to make these transactions. Visa already have a similar partnership. American Express and others are announcing similar partnerships. Basically, what it comes down to, shoppers would use an AI bot or an agent to make purchases online based on a cardholder's preferences or budgets. And it would it's almost like what you see today when you've bought something and it's a consumable, and then you get an email saying, hey, it looks like it might be time to reorder, or you set up a permanent order like you can do on Amazon and other places. And some of those that appears to be where they're headed with this. By the way, Anthropic's CEO was probably the first one to come out very publicly and say we need to slow down the tech race. And he got support from Elon Musk and from Sam Altman. He had a long essay. Dario Armodel is his name. And he urged caution and that advances in AI technology are outpacing humans' abilities to control them. He said, we must slow the pace at which we improve the capabilities of AI models. Progress will still seem very fast, but we must be wise about this. Left unchecked, AI could outrun our ability to understand and control these systems. The essay got support by some people and criticism by others, including the president. Part of what started this was OpenAI's disclosure of 6 instances of concerning behavior from its models. They all grew out of this hugging face incident, more or less. But OpenAI said they found 6 incidences of unexpected or concerning behavior over the past 6 months inside the model. Basically, again, mounting because of the things related to manipulation of memory and controls and other things that they thought were, you know, adequately researched, if you will. In 2 instances of misbehavior, it was an unreleased research model and inserting instructions to the future versions of itself in a chat window to conceal mistakes or misaligned behavior. Most of these came into either file sharing they shouldn't share, trying to use the word loosely, hack systems and procedures that they thought they had locked down, all in that same category. It's interesting, too, because the AI concerns earlier in the year, pretty much, that were in the news were about, hey, what would AI do to employment, integrity of data, trademark, copyright, infringement, and, you know, a whole host of other kinds of things that weren't really related to the safety issue. So it's going to be a brave new world in terms of seeing what happens there. Part of what I got later to talk about later in the show is the new Siri, which, of course, in reality is one of the first AI tools, better or worse. So we'll see what happens. What we see with AI most of the time with our users and customers is that, frankly, they need to do more basic cybersecurity protection or have more basic cyber protection, even beyond what AI can't or can't do. You know, the typical company or organization that gets ransomware or they get their Facebook page hacked or whatever you want to point to, they get a lot of spam and phishing. They just have failed to do the basics, even without thinking about what AI can do. And there will be AI tools that help with cybersecurity detection. And so there'll be, you know, that cat and mouse game that we've been playing for a long, long time. One of the things we're doing with a lot of our clients that didn't used to think this was needed because they might be smaller organizations is 24/7 by 24 monitoring. So you can get a report if there is an attempt to break in or there is a break in or there's unusual activity. And some of these tools just simply did not exist in prior years or they were too expensive for a small or medium-sized organization to implement. But they are here today and they're getting better and better. And if I've said many times, if you look at the report of a firewall or you look at the activity on a firewall, you realize how many people are trying at any given time or how many bots are trying to get into your system. But it's just like the locks on your door, your cameras, your deadbolts versus your traditional convenience locks, whatever you want to point to, it's layers that matter. And nothing is a better cyber detector than you using your head. Is it too good to be true? Is it email I shouldn't be getting or don't expect? Is it a phone call, a text I shouldn't be getting, don't expect? Never ever clicking on downloads, contests that seem too good to be true, people wanting information. You know, people still haven't caught on. I had to fill out a couple of different information forms related to insurance recently. And they were asking for Social Security numbers. And these are legit people, but they already have it, and I didn't provide it. And people haven't adapted and adjusted to that yet. So I got a text during the break. And by the way, you know, you can always call the show at 501-403-5276 if you have a buying decision, question, comment. And if you don't want to be on the air, you can get it to Keith. He'll get it over to me. You can always email me, dan@complete.com. I answer all those emails, and if it's something I don't follow or I'm not up to date on, I get one of my team members to help me or do it and provide the answer. But anyway, one of the emails during the break was, if they really raise rates by, the Fed raises rates by 0.75%, doesn't that hurt people on mortgages, credit card debt, and other things? And the answer is yes, although mortgages, the Fed only controls the short end of the interest rate regime, as we've learned, particularly learned since the last Fed meeting. The bottom line is the bond market globally, particularly on longer bonds, let's say 10 years and out, they set what they want, demand to loan their money and to compete in the world. And that was going up anyway, and that's kind of what the Fed is catching up to, if you will. But there's no doubt on the flip side of that, when you have inflation in general at the level, some people and some academics believe we're at 8% and not 3.3, 3.5, whatever you want to put it at. And they're excluding this spike in gasoline. They're just looking at all the other things we buy in terms of food and clothing and insurance and whatever else you want to point to. So it's one of those balancing acts and necessary evil. And, you know, I read a really interesting article in the Economist magazine that said probably central bankers are going to be considered the biggest villains of, if you go from 2000 forward, and particularly since the GFC in 2008, that by keeping rates artificially low for too long, they've created all these issues. The ability for governments to borrow cheap and over-borrow, and the ability for, frankly, for savers and to not get adequate compensation, and for COLAs on things like Social Security to be way below the real inflation rate. So lots of things. And they went on to look at the Fed funds rate basically back to World War II, and we aren't even at that rate now. It's been somewhere in the realm of 5 to 6 or 4.5 to 5.5, depending on the period. So anyway, appreciate that question. Probably the biggest tech news, without a doubt, was the Mac announcement. All the announcements, not just Mac, needless to say. It was really more about iOS and those devices. I thought it was interesting, very early after the conference or the presentations were over, Samsung was out saying they were thoroughly unimpressed with Apple's new foldable phone. We'll talk about that and more when we come back. Stay tuned.
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0: 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I'm KRK4's Laura Monteverdi. North Little Rock police make a third arrest in connection to a deadly shooting that happened 5 years ago. Police arrested 24-year-old Joshua Young. He's facing a capital murder charge tied to the death of 20-year-old Taylor Davis. Davis was shot to death in September of 2021. Two other suspects were arrested in 2023. Young is being held without bond at the Pulaski County Regional Detention Facility. Conway Corps is tightening water restrictions as ongoing drought conditions continue to strain the city's water supply, despite recent rainfall in the area. Beginning Monday, all residents are being asked to stop all lawn and landscape irrigation until further notice. Residents are also being encouraged to continue to voluntarily reduce overall household water use. And a familiar sweet spot in Little Rock is closing up shop next week. Hertz Donut is leaving the River Market District after 7 years. Its last day is Thursday, October 8th. Co-owner Connor Grimes says they're excited to move into their new location in Hot Springs in a month or two. I'm KRK4's Laura Monteverdi from the News Radio 1029 KARN News Desk.
1: From the News Radio 1029 KRN Weather Center, I'm KRK Chief Meteorologist Todd Yacobian. For today, mostly cloudy skies with high temperatures only in the mid-70s with a slight chance for showers. Tonight, mostly cloudy and cool, 62 for the low. And on Sunday, 81 degrees under mostly cloudy skies. A stray shower is possible. It's only a 10% chance. I'm KRK Chief Meteorologist Todd Yacobian from the News Radio 1029 KRN Weather Center.
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5: Welcome back to the Complete Computing Show. Well, right after the Apple Duo foldable phone was released, Samsung was out saying that they were unimpressed, and basically their commentary was that they didn't really talk about the price, because they really can't, because they're all expensive. There's no doubts about it. Some people said that they think they're too late into the game, and that, you know, which I don't think that's true. I have not seen a specific number yet about sales on the Duo, but I do know that the Apple stores in general, and the bigger cities in particular, were very busy, and they are selling the Apple 18. So let's go through a couple of things they got announced in this. Of course, the Duo was the big thing. Apple finally out with a foldable phone. The two halves of the iPhone Duo connect into a continuous frame. And you got the same aspect ratio across the display. So if you think of it like a mini iPad, basically is the way I think about it. And when it opens and closes, it has a very fluid feeling based on the demo. It's the thinnest iPhone ever made. Its architecture and components are, of course, they're polished titanium, a ceramic shield on the back, ceramic shield on the front. It's got an IP68 rating on dust and dropping and all that type of stuff. Of course, it has Touch ID built into the side button, and it can also be unlocked using an Apple Watch. This custom hinge is made from 100 tiny precision components, so it holds the display flat when open and controls the folding motion. Apple says the structure uses multi-layer lamination with viscoelastic adhesives to let the display layers glide against one another during the folding process, like the pages in a book, and it will prevent distortion over time. The titanium plate forms the bottom and for durability, and then carbon fiber supports the plates to make it lightweight. The inner display is 7.6, which is 50% larger than an iPhone Pro Max, and 80% larger than an iPhone 18 Pro. The outer display is 5.4 inches, and so that's when it's folded, if you will. It will support an Apple Pencil, which is coming. It isn't out yet. The surface itself is a nano-texture finish that cuts down on glare and reflections. The company said it has a separate micro-lens texture, producing more or less, a lens pixel by pixel, similar to what you get on the better iPads.
15: with kind of a, quote, matte finish. It's got some software features that are special to the Duo, to related to the home screen dock and related to some other redesign fitting when you slit, when you go between folded and unfolded. So the iOS is a little different than a traditional iPhone iOS. Custom audio tuning adjusts for changing distance between the speakers. And a lot of those things, again, are related to the fact that, I was looking at a picture of one. Somebody was using it as an alarm clock, in essence. So they have it folded over on their counter or on their desk near their bed. And, you know, they've got the display showing, you know, the timing and snooze and stop and all of that. It has a 48-megapixel Fusion main camera, which has been used in other lineups. It's the outer display has a 12-megapixel center stage front camera for selfies, if you will, and FaceTime. It's has an A20 chip, just like the iPhone 18 Pro. It has a C2 modem, which it says is 50% faster than the C1. That gives you 5G support, better 5G support, using 15% less battery. Apple also said its AI algorithms have improved everyday cellular reliability on the device. It says 35% higher sustained performance than an iPhone 17 Pro. Each half of the display has its own battery, which operate together as a single battery. It's rated at 31 hours of video playback on the inner system, and both screens operate, of course, equally. The starting price is $1,999 for a 256 model. It can go up to 2 terabytes. Pre-orders begin on October 16th, availability starting on the 23rd. So that was, a lot of people have emailed me and said, are people really going to pay that? And I said, well, you know, they paid $1,000 to $1,200 for upper-end iPhones and a lot more than that for Mac Pros and other Mac and Apple devices. So never say never. For sure, there will be early adopters and people that want the wow factor, or people, maybe you were going to buy an iPad and you think, well, if I buy this thing, I basically have an iPad, a small iPad, if you will. So we will see. There was a lot more into, of course, there was an iPhone 18 that was introduced. And some people have pretty much said, you know, it's nothing dramatically different than the 17. If you want to go out on Apple.com, you can get a great comparison of a 17 to an 18. And there are other things like Mac Radar and other people who have also done comparisons. I think there's an argument to be made that the 18 is not a dramatically different phone. But there are people, you know, if you've got a cracked screen, your battery's not working well, you're in an older phone. I've got some employees that were on 14s and have decided to go up to at least the 17 so they can take more advantage of Apple Intelligence. So there's some argument to be made for that, for sure. And a lot of people are not going to spring, you know, for the Duo necessarily at this point in time, until they're sure that folding works and there aren't any crazy problems with it being a first generation. Mainly what you see in the 18s are, you know, more memory, faster processor, same form factor, some color changes, and those are predominantly what you see. And we'll see what the carriers decide to do in terms of if they're going to underwrite or the announcement or give you special trade-ins or the things that, you know, they tend to do. Also announced was an iWatch Ultra 4. I've mentioned many times I love my iWatch Ultra 3. I've seen several videos where people compare it, and basically what they come down and say is that if you have an iWatch 1, you definitely could want to look at the 4. If you have a 2 or 3, you may want to debate it, unless you're really after the main improvement is battery life, although not dramatic. The heart sensor, health sensor type things have been tuned up big time. So if you primarily have an Ultra or an iWatch in general for those features, you may want to take a look at that comparison. They left the price the same, which was a very big surprise. The form factor is the same. And so there's some great, again, comparisons on the Apple website, and there's some other people have done some credible YouTubes on it. They did not announce the Apple TV improvement. People were surprised at that. Apparently that's going to come in October, since there hasn't been an improvement to the Apple TV since really the 4K model was released a couple of years ago. They released a new AirPod 5. The AirPod 5 is closer to the AirPod Pro 3. And it gets confusing that you've got this whole lineup of product that's not the Pro, which typically is, you know, the hearing enhancement, the hearing testing, the heart monitoring, and some of the other things. Again, there's a great comparison out on the Apple website. But the Pro will, Pro 5 probably will have traction because it sells for $129 versus somewhere between $2 and $250 for the Pro model, the Pro 3 at this point in time. We'll be back with more after this.
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9: Welcome back. By the way, I was telling Keith during the break, I was out in Arizona, and about 60 miles north of Phoenix, downtown Phoenix, there are three of these semiconductor plants. One's built, the other two are being built. These things are about four times the size of a football field. They employ 10,000 people. They run three shifts every day. The parking, all the cars are parked under, the employee cars are parked underneath what looks just like a shade, but in reality, they're solar panels. But in any event, these plants are just, it's just incredible. There's one that's not even out of the ground yet, and there must be somewhere in the realm of 50 to 60 cranes. And there's a subdivision being, has already got the roads in, the cactus are planted, the model homes are built. We'll have 5,000 houses. And it's just incredible. Now, there are data centers also, and most of those at this point were closer, closer into Phoenix and that surrounding area, Scottsdale, et cetera. They were, just look like giant warehouses really at this point in time. And they also have some massive, there was one apartment complex being built by one of them that it's got to be in the 2,000 unit plus range. So pretty amazing to be sure. By the way, something Apple did that's unusual in this announcement, while they did not raise the price of the 18 as much as people thought they might, they did raise the price on the iPhone 16, 17, and 17e. And they also discontinued some. They discontinued

0: there, Snowball!
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2: Now joining us on the American Leak Detection phone line, our congressman for the 1st District of Arkansas, Representative Rick Crawford.
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7: You could say the Siri free tier, as they call it, will be built in with iOS 27 and Mac OS 27. It will have a deep personal context, on-screen awareness, natural conversation, system-wide app actions. However, the free tier Siri...
8: Could you try again?
7: Yeah. Siri just answered me. I didn't know I was that close to my phone. It will be subject to daily use limits. Once hit, the advanced AI features pause until the usage window resets. And there's a little bit of confusion out there about exactly what that means. Is it number of requests? Is it amount of data consumed? There's some of that that's still being defined. The paid tier, called extended capacity or expanded capacity, will be released. It's not out yet. It'll be done through iCloud subscription tiers. And specific pricing has not been released yet or firmed up. So let's say you're like myself and I have an extended iCloud subscription because I need more space, and I do have that, and I have a family plan. Does that mean I'm going to get this expanded capacity or not? And that's up in the air, and I've read it. The expanded capacity might be $20 a month, which I don't pay anywhere close to that for my extra iCloud storage. So it's going to be interesting to see where that goes. As always, they say the new tune-up in Siri will be more personalization. It will touch everything from the camera to messaging to email. And if you've been using even iOS 25 plus 26, you've noticed over time the learning capabilities they've introduced, you know, whether it be the words you tend to use and spell, the people you tend to email, the summarization, all that's been happening all along. People just have been disappointed it hasn't been stronger and better than it is. But that's coming, and I'm anxious to see, you know, how much you get for free, if you will. By the way, I had a text or an email about the iPod 5, mainly the improved noise cancellation, audio quality, were the main things that they introduced. And for those things to be selling, and I don't know what they'll discount them to, but let's say you pay retail, it's a lot of, you can get the $149 version with a wireless charging case, swipe-based controls on the stems, and longer battery life. Those are, and then that's quite an improvement. It makes it, I suspect, we'll be seeing a pro version to replace. But there's $129 for the base entry level. So once again, you can go out to apple.com, go to the proper tab, and you can get a great comparison of the features. Several people I saw commenting said that they really missed the volume swiping, and which I use that a lot, I admit, on the stem. So they've added that. And that's kind of been a trend with Apple, whether it be the e-phones or some of the others. They've been making the lower-tier product more capable to compete. And then, of course, there's always some extra that you get with the upper end, upper tier product. There's a long list of iOS 27 enhancements, by the way. Too many to go over on the show. But they'll be, it'll be very, most people will adopt it and should adopt it, mainly, again, because of the security aspects of the release. There's going to be a watch OS 27,

There's going to be a Vision OS 27 for Vision Pro, and there will be a TV OS 27 also. And I don't know if that 27 TV OS will bring the current IF 4K Apple TV models. And they perform well. Supposedly, there's going to be an enhancement on the Siri search option, the voice search, if you will. We'll see how much that's tuned up. One of the things they're doing in OS 27 is they'll let you redeem Apple gift cards on the back of your phone. This will be a security chip that the iPhone will scan to verify the card is authentic and tell you how much is unspent. Excuse me, Apple realizes, I think, they've fallen behind on Apple Pay and Apple Payment and other pieces of that pie with Visa, MasterCard, and so many other people in that space, PayPal and others, that they're going to continue to try to enhance that, and more merchants, large merchants, saying they're going to be accepting more Apple Pay after kind of resisting in the past. One of the other things, whether you're using your AT&T or your Verizon, T-Mobile, whatever you get to tend to, wherever you tend to get your iPhones and related devices, of course, always ask about and check for trade-in. I saw a couple of situations recently where there was a pretty generous trade-in, where if a person was trading in, you know, it was a 12 and they were going to go to a 17 or even beyond. So you always want to check that out, and that might dictate what you do or don't do. By the way, in theory, an iPhone 18 is going to handle and process all this new Siri AI enhancements the same as the 17 Pro, if they're in the Pro models. So we'll see if that ends up being the case. One of the things I did notice when I was out in Arizona was because of 5G and the terrain, the coverage was very flaky. And at first I thought it really was a coverage issue, but then I started to notice, no, at about 9 to 10 at night, all of a sudden things were processing well and quickly. So I think a lot of it was a capacity and crowding on the systems more than it was a terrain-oriented type of thing. So with the big announcement, Apple announcements, out and the product starting to ship, we're going to get a good feel for, did the Duo foldable phone catch on? Will it catch on? But this, again, had probably the most across the whole lineup of watch, AirPod, phone, TV, probably as many enhancements as we've seen in a while. I want to thank Keith for producing, you for listening. Remember Dan at complete.com for emails. Stay safe out there in the heat, and we'll see you next week on the Complete Computing Show.

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1: Can I get all three?
0: Absolutely. 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
1: Yeah, please.
0: All right, let's see. Weather looks a bit cloudy. Uh-oh.
1: What's wrong?
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9: All right, more in a moment just on what it was like to be with the Vice President of the United States yesterday. A lot of rapid fire movement just to get there and get in place, get our guys in from across the country. Truly, we're moving in all the pieces really quickly to get that interview up and running. And it went off splendidly. It was great and had a great conversation with Vice President J.D. Vance. More on that in just a moment and a lot more news to get to. So, again, our thanks to the Vice President. You know, that answer at the end where he's talking about the war gaming with the President of the United States, strategizing about whether or not he could take over the entire floor of the United States Senate and force the Save America Act through firing the parliamentarian or any number of other options. Those are details that he has never discussed in public before at that depth. And in fact, I had to do Jim, I haven't told you this. I did a temperature check on that after the interview was over and the vice president said goodbye. He left the room. There were a couple of VP staff members still there. And I asked one of them, I was like, has he ever talked about this at this? And he goes, no, I've never heard him talk in that detail in public about that. So there you go. Some very interesting information. And you really get a sense of they have a clear understanding of the battlefield. They really know what will it take to get this done. You know, we've talked so much about how it is possible. If you have a simple majority in the Senate, anything is possible. You could actually get this to the floor, argue until the opposition collapses, and then pass it with a simple majority vote. We know all of that. But this detail that he's like, look, we've got these specific senators, and he named them. You hear him name? That's not something you hear a lot. He names them. He says, I've got Cornyn to deal with. I've got Thambelina to deal with, Tillis. I've got Murkowski to deal with. And I've got McConnell drooling on himself. I've got him to deal with. I've got these four senators. That's four. They would side with the Democrats right away, and then we leave with nothing but a ceremonial attempt to try and get this done. We don't want ceremony. When I say we, I'm saying both President Trump, Vice President Vance, and yes, the American people. We're done with that. I don't need blue ribbon. I don't need ceremony. I don't need hearing. I need action. I need the Save America Act. So what's it going to take to get there? Well, it turns out the answer to that question is the American people. The reality of the Save America Act fight is that the only reason it is front and center in the D.C. conversation is from the pressure from the White House and the pressure from the base. We have squeezed Congress to the point that they're having a conversation they never intended to have in the first place. A lot of these guys didn't want to talk about this. We forced them to do it. But in order to get the big victory, in order to actually get the win, we do need to send reinforcements. We've got to elect people, and we've got to get rid of people in order to get the Save America Act through. We have to elect people who will succeed and get rid of people who are in our way. And you just heard the vice president name four of them. Four of them. And by the way, three of those people are leaving right now. Cornyn is gone. Thank you, Texas. Tillis is gone. Thank you, North Carolinians, who would have done that for us had he not fallen out of the race to begin with.

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10: There's more information. I'm Paul Stevens, Fox News. The co-pilot who allegedly attacked the Fly Dubai pilot Wednesday has been ID'd. Fox's Chanley Painter.
11: 29-year-old Omani national Haman al-Hammami. It's also being reported he was born in the United Arab Emirates. Reportedly in 2024, he was grounded by Oman Air over concerns he had adopted radical Islamic views. Fly Dubai reportedly failed to check with Oman Air before hiring the co-pilot who worked for that airline less than a year at the time of Wednesday's attack. The United Arab Emirates saying the co-pilot used the cockpit's crash axe to attack the captain while attempting to carry out a, quote, terrorist attack.
10: Now, Israeli Prime Minister Benjamin Netanyahu says Israeli authorities are still trying to figure out whether the suspect acted alone on the attack or if he had assistance from others. President Trump back on the campaign trail today following a Friday night rally in a Republican stronghold.
12: Alabama is a reliably Republican state, carried easily by President Trump in elections past. But this year, he is urging his supporters to turn out for down-ballot Republicans.
13: So just think of what the Trump administration and our Republican majorities have accomplished in less than 2 years' time. Nobody's ever seen this before. Nobody's ever done it. We have.
12: Today, President Trump returns to Ohio, a state he won by double digits 2 years ago. Polling now shows Democrats in position to potentially flip a Republican-held seat that could decide control of the Senate. Jared Halpern, Fox News.
10: Federal court in Texas on Friday temporarily blocking the Trump White House from building a border wall and other infrastructure across the state's Big Bend area. That's a key legal win in a battle from opponents who will push back against a key campaign promise at a border wall. 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
10: New York's governor ordering more investigations in connection to a lawsuit filed by a woman claiming to have been raped by a number of men at a Cornell University frat house back in 2024.
19: New York State Attorney General Letitia James will now act as a special prosecutor in the case involving claims of rape made against seven students in a fraternity at Cornell University. The original claim was made in 2024, but law enforcement is now accused of not investigating fully.
21: Every New Yorker deserves to know that when they report a crime, it will be investigated fully and fairly.
19: The woman making the allegations is now suing the university, which did suspend and expel some of the accused men, but none were criminally charged, as law enforcement at the time says the woman didn't claim assault. Eben Brown, Fox News.
10: A judge overturning President Trump's move to fire the court-appointed U.S. attorney in Seattle.
22: In July, the president fired Roger Rogoff less than an hour after judges in Washington state named him U.S. attorney. Rogoff sued. U.S. District Judge Stanley Bastian found the termination unlawful and reinstated him this week. Bastian notes when a U.S. attorney position is not filled with a nominee confirmed by the Senate, federal law authorizes judges of that district to appoint someone until the vacancy is filled. White House spokesperson Lauren Biss says this is yet another ruling from an activist judge trying to undermine President Trump's constitutional authority. U.S. attorneys serve at the pleasure of the president. The Justice Department says it will appeal. Tom Rigotti, Fox News.
10: A dual UK Iranian national now released on bail after being arrested on suspicion of plotting a terror attack at the U.S.-run military airbase in England. The 25-year-old man was arrested Thursday in London on suspicion of preparing terrorist acts near the RAF Fairford Air Base. He was the sixth person taken into custody in the case and then released on bail as the investigation continues. I'm Paul Stevens. This is Fox News.
23: Today, expect partly sunny skies with a chance of a thunderstorm in some areas, reaching a high of 75. Tonight will be mostly cloudy and humid with a low of 66. Tomorrow will be partly sunny and warmer with a high of 84. Looking ahead to Monday, it'll be less humid with plenty of sunshine and a high of 82. By Tuesday, anticipate plenty of sunshine and a high of 80. Wednesday will bring partial sunshine and a high of 85. I'm AccuWeather meteorologist Jason Caterina.
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31: There are a handful of recent developments that I want to talk about here today on the Total Wealth Show. I'm sure you're going to want to stick with us. This is important information, must-have information. And some of these recent developments could impact when you should file for your Social Security. So, if you're at or near retirement and you're even in a few years away from Social Security claiming eligibility, you're going to want to listen up. One of the things, the Social Security Trust Fund is set to run out of money in less than 10 years. That's big news, and this could mean a significant cut in benefits. So let's dive right in. Talk about Social Security. The latest budget outlook from the Congressional Budget Office and the Social Security Trustee Report, I was just looking at the last one, are crystal clear. By 2034, the trust fund will be completely depleted. So that means, what does that mean practically? It means that benefits, if they don't do anything, if lawmakers don't do anything, benefits could be slashed by 20% or more, which of course would leave millions of retirees scrambling to make ends meet. Now imagine losing one-fifth of your income overnight. Could you handle that? Most people would say no. Or one-fifth of your Social Security in a way. Now, with President Trump back in the White House, tough decisions are on the horizon. The Trump administration has floated ideas like eliminating taxes on Social Security benefits. That was one of his key campaign promises, he said over and over, that he was supporting. A move that, of course, sounds great. And don't get me wrong, I'm a big Trump supporter, but it sounds great, but could potentially speed up the trust fund's insolvency. I'm just looking at this from a mathematical perspective, the grim reality of things. And here's the kicker. Up to 85% of your Social Security benefits can already be taxed as ordinary income. Now, of course, if you're already working with an advisor, you've likely already addressed this and have a solid plan to reduce or even eliminate those taxes. But if you haven't taken the time to review this or you're unsure if it's fully been addressed, this could be a huge opportunity to preserve more of your retirement income. That's why tax planning is so important. Now, at the same time, there's talk of raising the full retirement age to 70 for younger workers or even allowing Social Security funds to be invested in the stock market. Sure, yeah, that could mean more growth, but it could also mean more risk. So can you afford to have your retirement income tied into the ups and downs of Wall Street? I think there's like over 85 different proposals out there. I'm not saying that's going to transpire like that. They're going to throw it on the stock market. But I'm only saying, can you just imagine if you had another 2000 dot-com bubble terrorist attack type situation, what would that do to this Social Security's trust fund in an attempt to get more growth? So I'm not necessarily sure that would be the answer either. So the CBO, that's the nonpartisan congressional budget, reports that the federal budget deficit is projected to hit $1.8 trillion in 2025, or equal to 6.1% of GDP. And the federal debt is expected to climb to a staggering levels driven by increased mandatory spending on programs like Social Security and Medicare, alongside rising interest costs. Social Security alone is projected to consume 22% of the federal budget in 2025. Folks, the system is unsustainable without major reforms. I'm just going to state it like it is. And reforms mean change, and change, they could cost potentially tens of thousands, if not hundreds of thousands of dollars in lifetime income if you don't have the right strategy. And this is why you got to get ahead of this. Now, here's the big question. What are you going to do to protect your future? You need to plan strategically. Timing is everything. Claiming Social Security too early could permanently reduce your benefits. Waiting too long could mean missed opportunities. You need a customized plan that works for your situation. This is really the I in our signature Thrive Planning process. The I stands for income. And of course, the foundation of your retirement income is Social Security. You want to get serious about tax planning. I alluded to this earlier. Like I said, if you're already working with an advisor, chances are you've addressed this and you've taken steps to reduce or eliminate taxes on your Social Security. Now, if you're scratching your head and sitting here wondering, hey, has this been addressed? I don't really have clarity around this as far as taxes and how it's all going to work with my Social Security and a tax plan and how that integrates into my tax plan in retirement, specifically in Social Security. If you haven't taken the time to review this, or you're unsure it's been fully addressed, this could be a huge opportunity to preserve more of your retirement income. And I think it goes without saying, but it's still important. You want to diversify your retirement income. You want to build independence. You don't want to just rely on Social Security. It really should be a supplement, not your primary plan. You want to create additional income streams through investments, savings, and other strategies. And then lastly, your best defense is an informed mind. You want to stay informed. And I think it's safe to say the writing is on the wall. And if you're not paying attention to these changes, you're already behind. So understand how potential reforms might impact you and take action before it's too late. Really, I mean, bottom line, changes are coming. Whether you're ready or not, will they cut benefits? Will they raise taxes? Will they introduce means testing? Probably a mix of all three. But you don't have to let those changes dictate your future. You have the power to protect yourself if you act now. Don't let the government's crisis become your crisis. Don't let inaction rob you of the retirement you've worked so hard for. The time to plan, prepare, and take control of your future is today. With the right strategy, with the right plan, you can ensure you're ready for whatever comes next and thrive no matter what. You want to focus on what you can control, because the reality is we can't control all these things when it comes to Social Security. So how do you address that? It's by having a solid game plan in place. Without a doubt, knowing when to claim your benefits is one of the most important pieces of your overall retirement plan, because how and when you claim your Social Security benefits could mean the difference of hundreds of thousands of dollars in lifetime income. You only have one shot to get this right. The old advice was to always wait to file as long as possible to maximize your benefit. And it wasn't always bad advice. And it's not always bad advice. But for some of you, this might mean waiting to file all the way up till the trust fund is insolvent until it runs out of money. One other thing is that if you want to get the most out of your benefits, you need a plan that takes into consideration your taxes, your IRA and 401k withdrawals, your other benefits, even your Medicare premiums. Everything's interconnected. You can't just look at Social Security in a vacuum. And I can tell you what's right for your friend or your brother, or your sister or whoever. It may not be right for you, because their mix of assets and the type of assets they have and how they'll be taxed, when they want to retire, how much income they need. There's so many variables that play into this decision of when you should take your benefits. I mean, the hard facts about Social Security is that what a lot of people don't realize is that the Social Security system is governed by over 2,700 rules. That's right. You heard that right. 2,700 plus rules just in the Social Security Administration's handbook. And it doesn't stop there. There are literally thousands of rules about those rules. It's a web of complexity that's even seasoned professionals can struggle to untangle. And here's where it gets even more shocking. A recent report from United Income found that only 4% of retirees claim Social Security at the optimal time. Think about that. 4%. And in that report, they said the average retiree is missing out on $111,000. Well, actually, per household, I'm reading. This isn't just about small errors. It's about decisions that could dramatically alter your financial future. And the reality is, they're legally, those that work for the Social Security Administration, they're legally forbidden to give you personalized advice. So when you walk into their office, they can explain the rules, but they can't tell you the best time to claim your benefits, how to minimize taxes, or how to make the system work for your situation. So unfortunately, most people are on their own. The 2016, this was almost 10 years ago, but it's still worth mentioning. The 2016 Senate Special Committee on Aging report laid it out. The Social Security staff, it said in this report, are overwhelmed, undertrained, and frankly, well, I'm paraphrasing, often incompetent, with over 10,000 people retiring every day. The system is stretched too thin to handle the volume. The report laid out that miscommunication, mistakes, and misinformation are rampant. So not only are they unable to provide personalized advice, but the way I read this report, it says they might not even be giving you the correct information to begin with. And obviously, that's hugely problematic when you go into the Social Security Administration. You think you're getting advice when really you're not getting, I mean, they can tell you your options, but again, they don't have the overall picture of your taxes, your retirement assets. It's going to be very general, to say the least, generalized information. Quick question before we go to the break. Would you be upset if you lost $111,000 in retirement? Well, I think I'm asking an obvious question. Yes, most people would say absolutely, David. But according to Forbes, 96% of Americans forfeit an average of $111,000 in Social Security income, and that kind of money could go a long way in retirement. And with the Social Security Trust Fund, as we talked about earlier, as much trouble as it is, it's never been more important to ensure you have the right strategy that could help you get every penny of income that's rightfully yours. 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
30: 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Everything that we've known about retiring successfully has been turned upside down. 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

0: Social Security is going to be, will be the foundation of your financial game plan in retirement. 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And in this segment, I want to talk about why everything you think you know of or you have heard about Social Security should be called into question. There was a definite old way to file for Social Security, but what works best today, what could get you the most net income from Social Security, will likely be an entire different strategy. And it's the new way of filing for Social Security. Well, what do I mean by that? Much of the advice and information you'll find out there about Social Security is based more on what used to work or what would work in a perfect world, what I'll call the old way. This advice might have worked decades ago or in a perfect world, but really times have changed. Times have certainly changed. Now, we know you can take at full retirement age your full retirement age benefit, and if you wait to age 70 for each year you wait, you get an 8% increase in what's called a delayed retirement credit. Pretty straightforward, right? Wait till age 70 and everything will work out fine. But let's break this down. So that way of thinking doesn't always work in the real world. For one, not everybody can afford to wait to age 70. Maybe they don't have the retirement assets. Maybe they're single and they don't really have anybody else, a spouse or anything. So they really need to take into consideration spousal benefits. Maybe they have a bad health history and they don't anticipate living as long. Missing out on tax planning opportunities. The old way ignores how Social Security benefits interact with other income sources. If you wait too long, you might miss the opportunity to reduce taxes on your IRA or 401k withdrawals. And the overall net-net effect could mean you get less. So coordinating your Social Security benefits with your overall tax strategy is critical to keeping more of your money. And then there's higher Medicare premiums. What they don't tell you is that delaying Social Security could push you into a higher income bracket once those required minimum distributions kick in from retirement accounts. And this could lead to significantly higher premiums at Medicare. It could even double your Medicare premiums. And here's the thing, because Medicare is inflating historically at 7% a year, and it's mandatory to withdraw your Medicare premiums out of your Social Security benefits. What some people see, because historically, if Social Security is going up at around 2.5%, but your Medicare premiums are coming out of your Social Security benefits, the net effect is you are seeing your benefits shrink because of something called IRMA. A lot of people don't take that into consideration. And then it hits them. I've seen it so many times. It hits them. And oftentimes, by the time they're shocked to find this out, it's a lot harder to do something about it. So what's the new way, we'll call it, to maximize your net income? What does it look like? What works today for filing your Social Security benefits? I'll say this. It's not a one-size-fits-all solution. It's about a strategy that coordinates your Social Security benefits with your other retirement income sources to maximize your net income. Your net income. Here's what this practically looks like. You want the timing. Instead of automatically waiting to age 70, we'll call it the new way, as I'm calling it. It considers your individual situation, your life expectancy, your financial goals, your income needs, your retirement assets. And then tax efficiency is a big one. By strategically claiming your Social Security earlier, you might reduce taxes on your retirement accounts, and this can help lower your lifetime tax burden and keep more money in your pocket. And I mentioned automatically waiting to age 70. Sometimes it may make sense to wait to age 70, but everybody's situation is different. And sometimes one spouse takes it at 62 and the other takes it at 70. And speaking of spousal and survivor benefits have to be taken into consideration. The new way focuses on coordinating those benefits, spousal benefits, to ensure the surviving spouse gets the maximum possible income for life. And the big one here that's often overlooked is timing your Social Security benefits to minimize income spikes so you can avoid being penalized with higher Medicare premiums. Because those IRMA penalties can significantly, as your income, as your Medicare goes up significantly, and it's going up such a faster rate than Social Security cost of living adjustments, your net income could go down significantly. And I have literally run across somebody who came into the office and they just came in and called us and they didn't understand why they had a letter saying, hey, your Social Security was not enough to cover your Medicare premiums. So you've actually got to write us a check. So that can happen. And especially if you have a lot of money in an IRA or 401k, and then all of a sudden you don't really see it coming and those required minimum distributions kick in and you have these large tax postponement accounts that start getting taxed as ordinary income, and then that could spike taxation on your Social Security. It could cause your Medicare premiums to go up significantly. Here's the thing. Your best defense is an informed mind. And what happens is people come to us and they didn't see it coming. They get hit. They get this letter in the mail and they unfortunately weren't doing the proper planning. And it's not their fault. It's just they don't know what they don't know. And then they find this out and it can be very, very stressful. The bottom line is the old way might have worked in simpler times, but in today's complicated financial world, sticking to outdated advice or one-size-fits-all solutions could cost you tens of thousands, if not hundreds of thousands of dollars. The new way is about a strategy, a well-thought-out plan, taking a comprehensive look at your income, your taxes, expenses, Medicare premiums, how that all interacts, and getting the most net income possible. Because the reality is, remember, it's not what you've saved, it's what you actually get to keep that matters. So now you know. Filing for Social Security could be one of the biggest financial decisions you'll ever make. 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And when you call, be sure to request the up-to-date guide to Social Security for 2025 that I've written. Coming up next, the Social Security system is complex, and I'm going to share some common mistakes when filing Social Security. When we come back, this is David Lucas broadcasting from the TotalWealth.com studios.
1: How did I lose weight? 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

0: The social security system is complex, to say the least. But when you add in the fact that the Social Security Trust Fund is set to run out of money in less than 10 years, you have an even greater chance of losing out on tens of thousands of dollars in lifetime income that's rightfully yours. Welcome back to the Total Wealth Show with me, your humble host, David Lucas. I have been on the air here in Central Arkansas for 15 years. We've been broadcasting. And if you're tuning in on one of our new radio stations throughout Arkansas, we are so glad you're here. 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And today, we're sharing the most important things you need to know that could help you get the most net income from your Social Security. I would say the first pitfall, and we alluded to this earlier in the show, but people are tuning in all the time. Some people just trust the Social Security Administration to give them good advice. And unfortunately, that's not a very good idea. The support staff at Social Security, they certainly aren't trained to look at the total picture. They're not trained on claiming strategies. Certainly, they're not qualified advisors that can advise you on taxes. And they don't understand the new way versus the old way. They can basically give you what you see on the website, and they're actually forbidden to give you personalized advice. Even worse, the Social Security Administration is currently operating with its lowest staffing levels in over 25 years. And this reduction in workforce for the Social Security Administration has occurred alongside an increase in the number of beneficiaries, leading to larger workloads for the remaining employees. Many of them who I hear are working from home. The staffing shortages I was reading has had a tangible effect on service delivery. People are complaining they're not getting the best service. For instance, the Social Security Administration has experienced significant backlogs in processing disability claims and other services, resulting in longer wait times for beneficiaries. And so the combination of reduced staffing and increased demand has really strained the agency's ability to effectively serve the public. And this is just a personal opinion. I don't know about you, but I wouldn't really trust the organization that's running out of money to give me the best advice about how to make the most of what they have left. It's really not a laughing matter, is it? But you either laugh or you cry. I mean, it's depressing sometimes how the government runs things. They're incompetent. Even former people from the Social Security Administration admitted this. Remember the United Income, if you were tuned in earlier, study that I referenced, titled Retirement Solutions Hiding in Plain Sight. It was co-authored by former Social Security Administration officials. One of them, Jason J. Fitchner, I believe, former chief economist of Social Security Administration, and Michael Klingman, former director of the Office of Research at the Social Security Administration. Their involvement, I think, really added significant weight to the findings and how honest they were, the insider knowledge of the system. And what makes their contribution so striking to me is how openly they acknowledged significant flaws within the Social Security Administration. For instance, they talked about massive losses for retirees. They acknowledged that the vast majority of Americans, 96%, are not claiming at the most financially optimal time, which they said resulted in $3.4 trillion in lost retirement income. Striking findings from this study. And then they also talked about inadequate guidance. They said, they pointed out that the Social Security Administration often fails to provide adequate guidance to retirees. And they talked about the complexity of the rules combined with the inability of Social Security Administration employees to offer any personalized advice leaves retirees at a significant disadvantage. And they talked about system complexity. I talked about that earlier. Both of these guys, Fitchner and Klingman, emphasized that the complexity of the Social Security Administration's 2,700 plus rules and thousands of more rules upon those rules created a minefield for retirees trying to make informed decisions. So the point is, it's not just me saying this, but this is one of these guys, I think, was worked for the Social Security Administration for like 30 plus years, if I recall. And again, it's United Income is the study. If you want to look it up, the Retirement Solution Hiding in Plain Sight was the name of the study. But I think their admissions shine a light upon how the system as it stands is not designed to help retirees maximize their benefits. Instead, it places the burden of understanding these complexities on individuals, many of whom don't have the tools or the knowledge to navigate it efficiently. Another pitfall that retirees run into is claiming benefits at the wrong time. Again, this is about the right time or the wrong time not for someone else, but for you. You really only get one shot to make the right decision. And if you realize you made a big mistake, you often can't go back later in retirement and make a different filing decision. Now, if it's been less than a year, you can pay it back and act like it never happened. They used to allow you to pay it all back. I mean, some people would actually do this. They would claim, collect it all, invest it or whatever. And then when they hit 70, pay it all back and then take the age 70 maximized benefit. It was essentially like an interest-free loan from the government. But that's all been done away with. You only have 1 year from the time you filed to make any changes. After that, you're locked in no matter what. And so if 96% of Americans miss out on the average of that $111,000 in potential benefits, obviously you want to make sure that's not you. Who wants to be a statistic? Another pitfall is withdrawing Social Security at the wrong time and pushing yourself into a higher tax bracket. It's easy to assume that because Social Security is a government program, you're not going to have to pay taxes on your benefits. You didn't used to have to pay taxes, but when Social Security was going belly up or broke or insolvent back in the 80s, this is actually when politicians would work together that would come up with a viable solution. Now it just seems they kick the can down the road indefinitely, but it was Tip O'Neill and Ronald Reagan. And one of the things they did is they introduced taxation of Social Security. Social Security used to be entirely tax-free. Now there's a formula called provisional income, and it determines how much of your Social Security is taxed. And up to 85% can be added to your pension income or your whatever other sources of income you have, and it's taxed as ordinary income. Now, if you want to know how this works or how the government comes up with this formula, you can certainly reach out to us and request the up-to-date guide to Social Security 2025. There's a lot of helpful graphs and charts. We've made this really easy. It's about a 33-page book. It's very visual to simplify this for you. And you can request your guide to this book that I've written, The Guide to Social Security Up-to-Date Guide, by calling 501-800-5065. Or you can go on over later if you don't have time to call thetotalwealth.com. So the reality is, though, that those checks, or they don't really cut a check anymore. It's more of a direct deposit, but they can be taxed for a lot of retirees, and you could have to pay taxes on a large chunk of those benefits, not to mention the Medicare premiums and the IRMA penalties. And if you're not careful, again, that's coming out of your Social Security benefit. You can see, even though you're getting a cost of living increase going up every year, the net effect is your benefit is going down. And I've even seen instances where it goes to zero when people are having to pay into the system to cover their Medicare premiums. Now, you know that you could pay taxes, like we talked about, on 85% of your Social Security benefits. And for a lot of people, that's a shock. I'll ask them, did you know that? And they'll say, I had no idea. Because you've paid taxes all those years on it, and then you find out potentially up to 85% is taxed again, just like a paycheck. So the money you are counting on to help you pay for retirement could end up being a lot less. And studies show that if your Social Security is taxed, it can have a significant impact depending on your situation. So you could end up being a lot less than you were thinking, and that's bad news. But there are some simple strategies that could help you reduce or even eliminate taxes. Now, it's not possible for everybody, but you want to make sure you explore those options so you can keep more money, Social Security income, in your pocket. 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And the I in Thrive stands for income. And make no mistake about it, Social Security is the foundation of your retirement income strategy. And that's why I have something special just for our listeners on the show today. We'll show you how you could reduce or potentially eliminate taxes on your Social Security benefits, or at least show you if it's possible, with a free customized Social Security analysis, all part of the Total Wealth Plan based on that I in the Thrive Planning process. 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Also, when you call, be sure to request the up-to-date guide 2025 to Social Security that I've written. This is going to break down a lot of complex topics in simple and easy to understand terms. We've put together some really easy illustrations in the back. Really proud of this thing, and I think you'll find it very helpful. It's my gift to you. Coming up in our final segment, we're going to share three important recommendations to help you answer that all-important question for yourself. 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We'll be right back.
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Most people don't even realize it, but when you file for your Social Security, it could have a domino effect on really many other parts of your financial game plan in retirement. 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I'm your host, David Lucas. Been broadcasting here in Central Arkansas for over 15 years, and I'm glad you're along for the ride. And if you're listening on one of the new radio station affiliates we're broadcasting all throughout Arkansas, then we're glad you're here too. 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So glad you're here. And if you're just tuning in today, we're sharing the most important things you need to know that could help you get the most net income. That's the key, net income from Social Security. In our final segment, we're going to talk about how you can answer that all-important question for yourself. What's your best age to file for Social Security? And there's three important suggestions I've got about how Social Security fits into your retirement plan, because planning correctly could save you tens of thousands or even hundreds of thousands of dollars in lifetime income, for that matter. So to make the best filing decision, the number one recommendation is, or recommendation number one, I should say, is simple. Don't just look at the best age or the amount of your benefit, because again, this is the old way of thinking, and this way of thinking won't necessarily lead you to the most net income from your benefits. Certainly, it can make sense to look at how long you think you're going to live, but there's so many other variables than just that. Recommendation number two is to consider all your retirement savings, taxes, and other income sources. It's important to look at your entire picture, your total picture, because this is the only way you can ensure you get the most net income from your Social Security. And when we sit down with families and do a Social Security analysis and put together a total wealth plan for them, we carefully consider all the potential tax ramifications. We consider their IRA, their 401k withdrawals. We consider all the other potential investment income. And yes, we do look at Social Security. The bottom line is everything is connected, and that's why the most proactive

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1: Yeah, can you fill her up with news, please?
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1: Can I get all three?
0: Absolutely. You want me to check your weather?
1: Yeah, please.
0: All right, let's see. Weather looks a bit cloudy. Uh-oh.
1: What's wrong?
0: I see you got a traffic tie-up on the main drag.
1: Oh, that's gonna cost me.
0: Not if you take a left on Main, turn right at the second light, bring you right back out to the main road. Just beyond the backup.
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3: 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A key strategy with any financial game plan is diversification. 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A lot of investors, when they think of diversification, they understand that they need diversification in their portfolios. As a result, they're fairly good about setting a mix of aggressive, moderate risk, low risk investments. But one area people often fail to account for, especially when saving for retirement, is diversification of the tax status of their accounts, their assets. You want to maximize your income from Social Security and other sources, minimize taxes, and avoid triggering higher Medicare premiums and other costs. It's all about creating a retirement plan that looks at the total picture, that helps you achieve your best retirement and lifestyle. In the end, that's what it's really all about. That's what it's all about. The V stands for vitality in the Thrive Planning Framework. So the bottom line, you want a plan that looks at the total picture, that helps you achieve your best retirement and lifestyle. What you've worked so hard for, what you've earned, so you don't have to worry about so much about money. You can spend your time doing what you want, whether that's travel, spending time with your family, enjoying time volunteering for a charity, something that gives you meaning and purpose in life. I mean, in the end, we talk about the Thrive Planning process, the Total Wealth Plan, and that's why we integrated in our signature framework, the V in the Thrive Planning process, and that acronym, which stands for vitality. We do an elevated living series for our clients. We do monthly or semi-monthly or regularly, semi-regular events. And it's all about just focusing on the quality of life like we did with JP Fitness and Recovery. Several of my clients have been going there for over a year. Every January, we do an elevated living series there, which is really just about exploring the benefits of, and I, by the way, I don't get any compensation for promoting what he does, but I've just seen so many of my clients and so many people go through there utilizing the technology where traditional physical therapy has failed, and they see transformational results. I mean, I had a client, his wife came in and told me in the side at one of our Elevated Living Series events, she said, "I can't thank you enough for referring me because we'll call him Joe Lunchbox, for referring Joe because I thought that he was going to have to go into full-time care." Joe has seen just a transformation, and I've seen that for other clients. So that's the kind of thing that gives me a lot of joy. But that JP Fitness and Recovery, I've been going there almost 5 years working out, and it's really fascinating technology. I can't explain all the science behind it, but it utilizes, I think, AC current. It's not like a TENS unit, but like, for instance, when I work out, I could be literally lifting a half pound bar. But neurologically, my nervous system, when they turn it up to certain, it thinks that it's lifting 60-pound barbells. I get the benefits of lifting heavy weight without lifting weight. So you don't, as you age, you know, I turn 50 here soon, you don't get all the strain on the joints and things. So I'm better fit than I have been in my entire life, and I've been able to put on significant muscle, and I just feel so much better. But this is the kind of thing that gives me joy, because I would see people come in, and they would, can just tell they don't feel good. So anytime we can point people in the right direction and see them improve their quality of life, that's very meaningful to me. Really, vitality is about having the energy to invest in what matters most, your family, your community, whether spending time with loved ones or those at church or mentoring the next generation, because the reality is that's really what's going to make an impact. Because think about it, the next generation or two, we're all going to be forgotten. So what kind of lasting mark can we make?

0: I think of my own grandmother, Edna LaVon Lucas. She lived to almost 103. But here's the thing. When she was 60, I learned this at her funeral. When she was 65 years old, she went to Olin Mills. Everybody remembers Olin Mills. And she brought the picture to my dad and said, this is to remember me by because I know I've got cancer. I'm not going to live long. Well, granted, my granddad had lung cancer. Her sister died of breast cancer. Well, lo and behold, 38 years later, at almost 103, grandmother, we had a picture to remember grandmother by. I think it's God's sense of humor. But the whole point in all that is to say, it doesn't matter if you live 102 years. In the scheme of things, our life here on earth, like the Bible says, it's like a vapor. You see it and then it's gone. So we're happy to help any way we can for you to get to that point where you don't live a life of regret. You don't want to just retire. You want to thrive. Because most people oftentimes at the end, when it's all said and done, most people communicate they wish they had spent more time in the present and doing things with those that they love, and they regret not doing that. Oftentimes because they are worried about their finances or the stresses that inevitably hit each and every one of us. I mean, anybody says that life is easy all the time, they're just not, they're lying. Every one of us here on planet Earth have our share of challenges, but the last thing we want to have is to be stressed about finances. So if you want to pick up the Social Security guide that I've talked about today, you can go on over to totalwealth.com or call us at 501-800-5065. We just recently updated that book, the Guide to Social Security. It's very easy to read, very good resource. 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So grateful you're tuned in today. It means the world to me. It's hard for me to believe. I have been doing this for 15 years here in Arkansas. We'd love to hear from you.
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2: Term blitz continues today. I'm Ann Carrick, Fox News. President Trump looking to boost Republican turnout.
3: The president rallies in Ohio this evening, a state he won by double digits 2 years ago. He spent Friday night in reliably red Alabama telling supporters in Mobile,
4: I don't need the votes. I'm doing this and I'm not running for anything. But you're going to think of me as on the ballot, right? Everybody promise.
3: President Trump plans to hit dozens of states between now and the November 3rd elections, though his approval ratings nationwide have slipped. He dismisses those numbers, but concedes the party in power historically loses seats in midterm elections. Jared Halpern, Fox News.
2: A former Cornell University student filing a civil lawsuit against the school says she was drugged and gang raped in 2024. Fox's Eric Shawn.
5: The reports say that the Cornell student did tell the campus police that she was raped, but it seems that someone withheld that. New York Governor Kathy Hochul now appointing State Attorney General Tish James to investigate the Cornell co-ed identified as Jane Doe in court documents. Her claims that in 2024, she was drunk and drugged when seven members of the Chi Phi fraternity raped her for hours at their frat house. She gave a statement to Cornell University police, and new reports say that she did tell them she was raped, but that may not have been passed on to the district attorney.
2: The DA initially did not bring charges, saying the statement reported she agreed to the sexual activity. A 25-year-old dual UK-Iranian national man arrested Thursday on suspicion of plotting a terror attack is released on bail. Five British national men in their 20s initially arrested on suspicion of explosives and terror offenses near an airbase used by American bombers to strike Iran also released on bail. America's listening to Fox News.
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8: That heat's going to be out there for one more day.
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2: The captain of the Fly Dubai airplane that made an emergency landing earlier this week, Captain Smit Machar, told the Indian Prime Minister details on how he fought for his life following the attack in the cockpit. Fox's Christina Coleman.
10: He says he fought to open the door to the cockpit, even though the co-pilot had stabbed him midair during a violent attack. He says he got that door open and he was grateful that others were able to help out. And Israeli Prime Minister Benjamin Netanyahu shared his beliefs on the co-pilot's intentions.
11: We are investigating now whether he was sent, and whoever sent him will pay a high price.
10: And investigators are also trying to figure out if this co-pilot was working with anyone else to carry out this attack.
2: The UAE prosecutor general alleges the first officer attempted to carry out a terrorist attack during the flight. At least 10 people are injured, two in critical condition, after the driver of a vehicle plowed into the crowd standing in the road to cheer on the Newcastle Knights rugby team. Police confirming it was not a terrorist attack. Counterterrorism Minister Yasmin Khatli urges fans to be careful in the wake of the accident.
12: Please drive responsibly. Take your time. We want everybody to enjoy themselves and help in celebrating what the Newcastle Knights have achieved.
2: Multiple reports stating the incident came after an 18-year-old driver was driving erratically to try and get the crowd excited when he lost control of the vehicle. South Korea reports another ballistic missile fired by North Korea toward the sea, the latest in a run of tests during heightened tensions after landmines blasts injured three South Korean soldiers. Kim Yo-jong, the leader's sister and possibly the second most powerful figure in Pyongyang, dismissed Seoul's demands Friday over the mine blast as utterly pathetic, adding the North intends to cut ties with the South forever. South Korea reporting stepped up surveillance and vigilance for possible further launches. I'm Ann Carrick. This is Fox News.
13: Today, expect partly sunny skies with a chance of a thunderstorm in some areas, reaching a high of 75. Tonight will be mostly cloudy and humid with a low of 66. Tomorrow will be partly sunny and warmer with a high of 84. Looking ahead to Monday, it'll be less humid with plenty of sunshine and a high of 82. By Tuesday, anticipate plenty of sunshine and a high of 80. Wednesday will bring partial sunshine and a high of 85. I'm AccuWeather meteorologist Jason Caterina.
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15: Well, it's October here in Arkansas. 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
15: This segment is brought to you by the Arkansas Game and Fish Foundation. Hey, good morning, everybody, and welcome to Call of the Wild. It's October, Jay Jones, our producer in there. It just sounds cooler, doesn't it? The word October, and it is cooler today. I think the high today is like 75 degrees. Got a little rain. I think things are looking up. And boy, what a great time to be in Arkansas's outdoors. And there's a ton of stuff to do. That's what we're going to be talking about today. Got a couple guests in the studio with me this morning. They're feeling frisky as well. Is frisky a good word, Randy?
16: Yeah.
15: Frisky.
16: Yeah,
15: yeah. Randy Zellers with the Game and Fish Commission's in here. Once again, thank you, Randy.
16: Morning.
15: And Sam Files from Pinnacle Mountain State Park. Hey, Sam.
17: Hello, hello. Thanks for having me, Steve.
15: Have you ever been here?
17: I've never been in this building, no.
15: Oh, man. Well, welcome.
17: Thank you. I'm feeling the welcome already.
15: Tell folks what you do over there at Pinnacle Mountain State Park.
17: I'm one of the park interpreters at Pinnacle Mountain, okay. So it's my job to connect visitors to the resource out there.
15: That sounds good. Randy, you've been there. Randy, you live... Well, you don't live real close to it.
16: I'm down the road from it. Yeah, I mean, it's a little bit of a drive, but actually, I go out there quite a bit with Alex, my daughter.
15: Yeah.
16: She likes to go out there and hike some of the trails. They got some great trails. And for the longest time, I didn't know a couple of those trails existed. You know, I would be fishing out on the Little Maumelle River.
15: Yeah.
16: And even on the Maumelle side, you know, there's a couple of trails that run right alongside it. And I'd be fishing, I'd hear people talking like, hearing people's conversations, it wasn't like they were shouting.
15: Yeah,
16: and I never could figure out why are these people, you know, because I just passed where a railroad track is and a few other things, and I'm going, well, you know, what is somebody doing back here? And then
15: and now you know.
16: Exactly.
15: It was probably Sam over there guiding people on those trails. I got a question for you though.
16: All right,
15: have you ever been top of the mountain?
16: I have been to the top of the mountain a couple of times. That was something that actually the first time I ever went to the top of the mountain was with my kids on Father's Day about 5 years ago.
15: Okay, that's not bad.
16: And so, when they were kind of old enough to, okay, let's go. We had attempted it about three or four times when they were little.
15: Yeah.
16: And we'd get about halfway, and then when it started getting to that, well, we'd get all the way up until you get to that real, there's a spot that's got tons of rocks where you're going to have to, no matter which way you go, you're going to scramble over a couple of rocks.
15: Yeah.
16: That was usually where everybody started turning around.
15: Sure.
16: And it was, the problem was, is that we didn't know, man, you're only a few hundred yards and you're at the top at that point almost. I mean, it's right there. So,
15: Sam, do you guide up there? How many times do you go a week?
17: With guests or through other duties.
15: Why else would you go?
17: Yeah, there we go. Well, we do service projects and things like that, but I make it up the mountain a few times a week.
15: Do you really?
17: Mm-hmm.
15: That's why he looks like he does, Randy.
16: Exactly.
15: It's been I think it's been 40 years since I've been up there. But the mountain hadn't changed much.
16: No, really? It's beautiful up there. It really is. And if you get up there, I mean, there's a lot of folks that they get up there, they take their pictures. They have a beautiful time. You know, it's a beautiful view up there.
15: Yeah, it is.
16: But a lot of folks stay for a while, and most of us are, you know, just recovering more than anything else. Man, we got to go back down now.
15: So. Randy, it's also a beautiful view from down here looking up at the mountain.
16: It is.
15: So that's
16: it
15: what is, I like. Hey, a lot of stuff going on this weekend, Randy. We talked about it. Randy's in here every week with us, Sam. So we always kind of catch up on what's going on. It's October. I mean, it's time to go, and it's going because they're right in the middle of that big world bass fishing tournament over in Hot Springs.
16: They are in the middle of that,
15: Somebody's going to win a bass boat tonight at the weigh-in.
16: Absolutely, yes. Yeah. It's just anybody that shows up, too. It's not, you don't have to be an angler.
15: No, that's
16: just
15: true.
16: Anybody that shows up that signs up for it, yeah.
15: Yeah. In fact, I think you have to go by the ranger. But
16: that's where it's at.
15: It's a big show as well, three days. I went over on Thursday afternoon, walked around. But you got to go there today, and you have to be there for the weigh-in to win it. But
16: Right.
15: It might be worth it. I know it's worth the price of admission because
16: absolutely.
15: It's free.
16: Yeah, exactly.
15: This weekend, as soon as I get off the air, I'm headed to Timberfest.
16: Okay.
15: You ever been to that down at Sheridan, Arkansas?
17: I've never been.
15: Yeah, Timberfest.
16: I've never been. Now, is it Sheridan or is it Sheridan?
15: Sheridan, I'm sorry.
16: Okay, because there was a woman by the name of Arlene Green that was from down there.
15: She's
16: if you called it Sheridan around here, every time she would say, no, Sheridan.
15: Sheridan. Yeah. She was really from Ico, but big town of Ico. But that's going to be taking place today. It started yesterday. I know there's, let's see, what else is going on? Oh, today's opening day of youth elk season.
16: It is. Wow. It is. Yeah. That's, and of course we got a couple of private land folks that, they'll go out for their youth in.
15: But, and finally some good weather for that. Talking about that, deer archery started Last weekend. And they had some pretty good weather, a little cooler.
16: Yeah, they had cool weather came just in time.
15: You got any numbers for us?
16: We ended up with right around 3,000, 3,200 or so is actually what we had when you count the – there's always some check-ins on Mondays that maybe it was harvested over and they found it overnight or something. They just didn't check it until the next morning. So about 3,200 came in, which brings us up to, I mean, we're sitting at around 4,300 total. Okay. We had a little over 1,000 from urban hunts and from the early archery buck only.
15: Yeah, the velvet.
16: So between those two, we had a little over 1,000, almost 1,200. Okay. And then we got up to
15: about
16: 2,400.
15: We got a long way to go. Archery season goes all the way through the end of February.
16: It does.
15: Wow,
16: now, when it comes to archery, probably the big thing to talk about with archery is the bear season.
15: Yeah.
16: We've had a very, very good bear season
15: so far this year. You talked about gators being so good. They killed 150-something gators as of last time.
16: Right.
15: But
16: they finished out with 197.
15: Okay.
16: So
15: alligators.
16: Yeah, which that second weekend usually is not as productive. And we filled quotas.
15: Okay.
16: And so, you know, whenever anybody talks about we hit a record number of alligators and alligator harvest, that record is honestly predicated by the quotas that we set. So they set a quota. Quota's sitting usually the amount of gators that we end up with is usually about 200 or so. Mm-hmm. We'll go over that occasionally, a couple of gators just because the quota hadn't been reached before people go out that night, and then a couple extras, you know, gators. But that's all factored into the U.S. Fish and Wildlife Service, the numbers that we're allowed.
15: What was the total again? 190?
16: 197.
15: 197 for the alligators. And Sam?
16: And the record is 205.
15: It's
16: right there.
15: Sam, we're the only state that I know of where you can hunt elk and alligators legally.
16: On public land,
15: Yeah, on public land.
17: Yeah, that not in a state park.
15: No, that's true. Yeah. You can't hunt in any state park, can you?
16: You can.
15: Yeah.
16: We have a couple
15: really?
16: Of them,
15: Which one?
17: Hobbs State Park Conservation Area.
16: Yes. Yeah,
15: that's fairly new because when I was working game fish, I didn't think you could.
16: Hobbs has been open for a while now. Mm-hmm. And there is a little bit of cooperative state park land down toward Mena at Wilhelmina that it's not necessarily Wilhelmina State Park.
15: Yeah.
16: But there is some land that we work together on down there.
15: But the main thing we want to mention.
16: And that was just opened up this year.
15: The main thing we want to mention, not at Pendleton Mountain State
17: Park.
15: Because that's where Sam works. And we're going to be talking about that as well as a lot of things at our state parks. We're going to be talking also about, I know it's a little early, but now's the time to start planning your trip to go see wildlife and fall colors. And Randy's going to tell us about fall colors. I know we've had a drought. We got a little bit of rain this week. We need a whole bunch more.
16: Yeah.
15: The leaves are already changing, Randy.
16: Well, a lot of them just went to brown about a month ago.
15: That's what I was saying. Yeah, you don't see any reds and yellows, but you do see the browns. And we want the rain to come in here and the weather get right. It's getting close. We're headed that way. We're going to take a short break. When we come back, we're going to be talking about outdoors in Arkansas during the fall. You stay where you are. We'll be right back with more Call of the Wild.
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15: Hey, welcome back, everybody, to Call of the Wild on this first weekend in October. Fall has arrived. It's starting to feel like fall. We've been dreaming of this kind of weather for about 3 months, Randy.
16: Oh, yeah.
15: It just seems like,
16: yeah,
15: man, it's been so hot. So I think everybody's excited.
16: Yeah, I've always enjoyed winter more than summer. You know, there are people that say they like summer better, yeah, that some people like winter better. I like winter more, yeah, than summer because I can always put more clothes on. There's only so far you can go, yeah, the opposite direction before
15: there.
16: Somebody calls the cops.
15: Don't go there.
16: So, yeah.
15: That's Randy Zellers with the Game and Fish Commission. Sam Files is in here. Sam, you like winter or summer better?
17: I like a blend between the two, spring and fall.
15: No,
17: are my favorites.
15: That's not fair.
17: Okay, if I had to
16: he
17: pick,
16: didn't even
17: twist
16: pick. He
17: my
16: picked
17: arm,
16: the other
17: twist
16: two
17: my
16: seasons.
17: Arm, I'll go summer.
15: Yes, oh,
17: I'll
15: will.
17: Go summer. I, yeah, like the longer days. I like being able to get out and go have fun with my friends outside, yeah, and stuff, and not have to worry about it being dark so early. But I do like the cooler weather as well. There's a time for each one, I think.
15: Well, yeah, but you only get about 2 days out of the year here where it's just perfect. You know, that
17: that's right.
15: Sam Files is an interpreter at Pinnacle Mountain State Park, which I would imagine everybody listening to this show today in Central Arkansas, if they hadn't been there, they've seen it. Why don't you tell folks, maybe a few that don't know what is there, tell us where it is, where it's located, and what all you have there.
17: Okay. Pinnacle Mountain State Park is located at the edge of West Little Rock in the Maumelle Pinnacles Mountain Range. Just across the river from Maumelle, you can see the mountain when you're driving across the 430 Bridge. You can see it from a lot of different points, mm-hmm, in Little Rock. shining there as an entrance to a gateway to adventure out into the Ouachitas. We've got a lot of different things to do at Pinnacle Mountain. If you love hiking, if you like mountain biking, if you like taking strolls with your family on a paved trail, if you like canoeing and kayaking, we're the place for you. So, brand new education visitor center.
0: Yeah, I was
17: going to
0: say, you've got a new visitor center out there. I got to go. That's nice.
17: New trails and more coming. Mm-hmm. We're
0: how many trails you guys have out there?
17: We've got 31 miles of trail right now, and more's being added. So
0: now, one of those trails, is that start of the Ouachita Trail, which goes all the way to Oklahoma?
17: That's correct.
0: Have you done that yet? Have you done that yet?
17: I've not through hiked it. I have section hiked the trail.
0: Wow. So, how long would it take you to through hike it or whatever you call it?
17: Through hike it? 10 to 12 days.
0: Okay. And you're a hiker now. You're a hiker and a rock climber. And Randy, have you been on that trail?
16: I haven't been on that trail. Yeah. The ones that I mainly stick to are the bunny slope is what I go with. You know, the
0: short
16: trips, Kingfisher Trail, and some of those other, the Arboretum Trail. That's one that I see a ton of people. They go out there and walk their dog on the Arboretum Trail. So that's one, and it has all kind of cool little interpretive. They have little kiosks that you crank up, and it has like a sound. Yeah, it's very cool. So
0: that eliminates your job of going out there as an interpreter.
16: Yeah, that's the beginning of AI way back when.
0: As an interpreter, are you a guide as well, or do you take people out on trails and educate them?
17: Oh, yeah.
0: Tell me what you
17: guiding
0: do there.
17: Guiding is part of my duties there. I take people out and help get them connected with our resources and build a connection to those resources so they can come back later with a passion for it. So if you come on a guided hike at Pinnacle Mountain State Park, you're going to learn about the flora and fauna that are there. You're going to have a fun experience, hopefully.
0: Safe
17: experience. And, who knows what we'll find while we're out there.
0: Yeah, you never know. That's wild.
17: That's right. And I'll be there to connect you with it when we find it.
0: If they come out there, they don't have to have reservations for this. In other words, if 5 or 6 of them just show up, do you just say, hey, y'all want to go on a tour? Or do you have a limited number of people you can take? How does that work?
17: It depends on the program. We do workshops like Dutch oven workshops, survival skills weekend, backpacking workshops, things like that. For those, you have to register for. But our regular weekend programming, daily programming and stuff, no, just show up and come have fun.
0: Yeah, I would imagine a lot of people just say, hey, let's run the Pinnacle this afternoon. It's a pretty day. And they see the visitor center. And then you can say, hey, you want to go on a hike? And you can take them. What about how many visitors you guys have? Do you have any idea that? I know it's close to Little Rock, and I know a ton of people go out there. I've seen that every time I go by there, it's full.
17: Best estimate 750,000 a year to 1 million a year, somewhere around there.
0: Wow.
17: It's a lot, especially with how many schools come on field trips and things.
0: Oh yeah, that's a different story.
17: Yeah, that's its own ball game right there.
16: And the state park, I mean, it really helps bridge a gap that we have, especially with the school kids and all that.
0: Especially close to Little Rock.
16: Right. I mean, and that's something that, we've done with Game and Fish Commission. We've had, kids come out to a WMA, one of our wildlife areas or whatever. It's a little bit more rugged. I'm not going to say it's not inviting, but it's the amenities aren't quite as good as what you're going to have at a state park.
0: What you're saying is you don't have bathrooms out there, Randy.
16: Exactly. Yeah, we don't have bathrooms. A lot of the trails are not as well kept, and so for somebody that's just starting to get outdoors, state parks are critical for that. They really are. And we've taken kids from schools out, and they go out to some of our WMAs, and they feel like, oh my god, if somebody's not here, we're not going to be able to make it back alive. And we have to tell them, okay, stop and listen. You hear that? That's a highway. We're not that far from civilization.
0: Randy, the problem is they couldn't get a signal on their phone.
16: That's part of it too, yeah.
0: But there was a certain amount of security there too, because they felt scared.
16: Absolutely. Yeah. But a state park, it really does. And especially the folks that they have, the guides, the interpreters that are there, that help people kind of make that transition. We have a lot of people, and it's hard for me sometimes to remember, because I lived in a hunting and fishing family.
0: Well, yeah, we grew up.
16: My entire life was revolved around hunting and fishing, and so realistically, I mean, there are a lot of people that they didn't have those opportunities, they didn't have that exposure when they were young or throughout their life. they have no idea how to get started getting outdoors. And that's where state parks and interpreters really are important.
0: Sam, do you find that a lot where people come out there and they don't know the first thing about outdoors? And that's what you're looking for, really.
17: Oh, yeah.
0: I mean, I love it. Cause
17: that's why I'm there. Yeah. And we do get a lot of that. A lot of people who are just starting to dip their toes into recreation or dip their toes into exploring the outdoors and spending time in the outdoors, and they don't know where to start, like you said. We get a lot of school kids who've never been on a hike before. You'd be so surprised at how many middle school and high school even students are coming out there on a field trip and they've never been in the woods before.
0: And that's going to get worse as the time goes. Yeah. I mean, we used to be
16: Arkansas is a little bit more urban every year. I mean, it happens.
0: But, and we're still probably more
16: We're way more rural than most of the United States.
0: So it's not as bad, but still, it does shock you sometimes. Mm-hmm. And mainly because, like you said, Randy, I grew up in this. I mean, I've always been outdoors. So it is fun, and I'm sure you get to see their eyes light up as you carry them on a trail. Do you do overnight hikes there? Or I used to do some guiding and overnight hikes.
17: We don't at Pinnacle Mountain. Okay. There are state parks that do overnight canoe floats and overnight like camping things and stuff. At Pinnacle Mountain, we don't have campsites. We don't have a campground.
0: That's odd, isn't it?
17: We manage Lake Sylvia Recreation Area.
0: Oh, yeah.
17: So there are programs out there as well. They have an interpreter on site out there. Hmm. But at Pinnacle Mountain, we're a day-use park, and we don't do overnight activities besides the like star parties and owl prowls, things like that. We do evening and night programs, but no overnight stays.
0: I can hear these people going, owl prowl? Yeah. Hey, there is a park right down the mountain from you on the Arkansas River. What is that?
17: Mamo Park?
16: That's Corps of Engineers Park.
0: That's a core, but a lot, I mean, that's pretty close to you.
17: What? Oh, yeah.
16: They have camping down
17: camping,
16: there.
17: They've got RV sites, tent sites, they've got pavilions and everything. They're right next to us on the one side, and then Rattlesnake Ridge and Blue Mountain on the other.
0: Rattlesnake Ridge is fairly... what are your hours of operation there?
17: We open at 6:30 a.m., and we close 1 hour after sunset every day.
0: That's the... The park does. I mean, there's. I know
17: Pinnacle
0: there's
17: Mountain State Park. Yes, sir.
0: But are there? You can't do a trail after that. All the trails marked closed off after that?
17: Correct. Yes,
0: okay.
17: Sir.
0: All right. Hey, we're talking with Randy Zellers with the Game and Fish, Sam Fowles with Pinnacle Mountain State Park. We're going to take a short break. When we come back, guys, I want to talk about some wildlife that you might see out there at Pinnacle Mountain State Park. And Randy, I'm going to ask you, where's a good place to go see some wildlife?
16: Okay.
0: I mean, if I want to go see some elk, where would you send me? Don't tell me now. You got to tell me. We're going to take a short break. We'll be right back right after this.
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17: Hey, everybody. This is Sam Fowles with Pinnacle Mountain State Park. 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
15: Hey, welcome back, everybody, to Call of the Wild. We're talking about outdoors in Arkansas. It's October in Arkansas. It's time to get out and hit the roads, what we're saying. We're talking with Randy Zellers with Game and Fish, Sam Files with Arkansas State Parks. He's at Pinnacle Mountain State Park. Of course, I guess there's 53 state parks now.
16: Yeah. They messed up the whole 52 number. The one for every week was awesome. Yeah, and then right. Now you got to figure out another week in the year to make it happen. So
15: you got to double up somewhere.
16: There you go.
15: Sam, if I come to Pinnacle Mountain State Park, you told me about the trails and the overlooks and all that stuff. What kind of wildlife do you have out there?
17: We've got a lot of different types of wildlife. Right now, I'm seeing a lot of deer, seeing raccoons, possums. I've been seeing fox in the park lately, gray fox and red fox both. As migratory birds are coming through, good chance to see those along our waterways in the park. If you can name it and it lives in the woods in Arkansas, we probably have at least a decent chance of seeing it there in the park.
15: Well, you're right there on the banks of the Arkansas River pretty much. So you see a lot of geese, eagles, and things like that, migratory birds.
17: Yeah, pelicans, when the pelicans
15: have
17: come
15: all your
17: through.
15: Hummingbirds left?
17: I saw one this week.
15: Oh, mine are gone.
17: I saw one on Wednesday or Tuesday. So
15: I've heard that you should keep your hummingbird feeders up 1 week, at least 1 week after you see your last one.
17: Okay.
15: Because you can't leave them up
16: but
15: too
16: don't,
15: long. They
16: don't
15: say.
16: Leave them up too long to where they keep coming back.
15: They said that, Randy, I've heard that before, but I've also heard that they won't stay. I don't care if you keep your hummingbirds up. Yeah. They're going to go south.
16: There's a few of them. It depends on what kind of weather. A hummingbird, ducks, all these migratory birds, they're just like people. as long as the weather is kind of cooperative,
0: yeah, they're going
16: to
0: stay.
16: They're going to go as far as they need to go. Yeah. I mean, that's you know, that if you're keeping food available for them and the weather is still nice, they may stick around, but you don't want them to, because then if a cold snap does hit, they're stuck.
0: Randy says, go ahead and take your feeders down.
16: Yeah.
0: Randy, you know, we're going to talk about good places and good ways to see some colorful leaves here, because that time is coming up first.
16: Yeah.
0: But it's time
16: leaf peeping.
0: Leaf peeping. It's time to see wildlife as well. And one of the most popular things that I send people to do during this time of year is to head up north to see those elk. Time.
16: Yeah, it's bugling time. I mean, it really is. Matter of fact, they've already been bugling. I mean,
0: yeah, they start in September, but October, it's October.
16: It feels right. Yeah, it really does.
0: Right there on the, tell people where that is, Boxley Valley.
16: Okay, Boxley Valley, if you look up Ponca.
0: P-O-N-C-A.
16: P-O-N-C-A, that is where Boxley Valley sits, okay? Mm-hmm. And it's up there, Steel Creek and Buffalo Rivers are all right there.
0: Right south of,
16: Jasper.
0: Jasper.
16: Yeah.
0: And so, no, it's west of Jasper,
16: west,
0: south of Harrison.
16: There you go.
0: About 30 miles south of Harrison. It's not a very big town.
16: No.
0: They probably have more elk than they have people.
16: Well, that's the, as a matter of fact, the Arkansas Game and Fish Commission, we have an elk education center in Ponca, and it was the old school. The old schoolhouse. And, and you can even see how small that school was when it was still around. Mm-hmm. I mean, the Ponca is a pretty small place.
0: So you can go up there and make a day of it. You're around the banks of the Buffalo River, and you can go, and that's free. The education
16: is
0: free.
16: You can go in there and then you can kind of learn a little bit about the history of the elk in Arkansas, how you know, elk were once native to Arkansas. The eastern elk was native to Arkansas because of overhunting and because of habitat degradation mainly. The eastern elk was you know, rendered extinct.
0: Mm-hmm.
16: The Arkansas Game and Fish Commission, actually, there were a couple of attempts before the final attempt that worked to bring elk back to Arkansas.
0: Mm-hmm. And Randy, I think one thing, you'll learn all that like you're talking about there, but also tell folks the best times to go there and be out there to see the elk, because I've told people to go up there and see them, and I fail to tell them the best times. They say, "Well, I went up there at noon and sat out there and ate, and there's one."
16: No, you need to get up there. You know, daylight. It's just like deer hunters, which that doesn't help you a lot if you're not a deer hunter. But it's daylight and dusk. I mean, that's when you're really kind of looking early in the morning, and then in the last hour or two before evening, they'll come back out into those fields a little bit more. And Boxley Valley, right there on the highway. One thing we always try to stress is, if you go out to those fields to park and look, mm-hmm. please pull completely off the side of the highway. Yeah. And that there are a few turnouts where you can actually park and then walk a little bit and go that way, because that does get really crowded this time of year.
0: There's a big trucks come through those mountains. Yeah, Randy, I think, you know, not only do you get to see the elk this time of year, but you get to hear them, and I think that's more fun. Have you ever been up there, Sam? Have you been to Ponca?
6: Yes, sir. Yes,
0: sir. You've been hiking up there, I bet you.
6: Oh, yeah, all the time. And I've seen the elk. I've gone with the crowds and watched. It's an amazing sight. It's an amazing experience.
0: Yeah.
16: If you are a little bit more adventurous, one thing I'll tell you is, if you go to the Game and Fish Commission's website, there's a WMA called Gene Rush WMA up there.
0: Wildlife Management Area.
16: Wildlife Management Area. And there are a few campsites on Gene Rush. Please pay attention to make sure there's not a permit deer hunt or something going on.
0: Yeah.
16: But go up there and camp overnight. Is the most incredible experience, is going and camping overnight up there and waking up out there. Because, again, this is not going to be like a campsite like what you're going to see at a state park.
0: This is primitive.
16: This is primitive camp. You're in a tent, and you're going to walk in a little bit to get to it sometimes. But you set up there and then wake up in the morning listening to those elk going. That's what's waking. It's kind of like almost like a rooster wakes some people up.
0: Yeah, yeah.
16: Well, you're waking up to the sounds of elk bugling, and it really is something special.
0: Big roosters. Yeah. But if you're not that venturous, you don't even have to get out of your car to go see these elk.
16: No, not at all.
0: Because you're driving down, what was that, 21 or 16?
16: Oh, don't get me lying.
0: But anyway, right up there at Ponca, you're driving through Boxley Valley. I used to always tell people, Randy, you know, watch those fields, you know, right at the bottom of those mountains, right there at the Buffalo River, and look out across the field, and you'll see them. Because they come down out of the mountains every afternoon and stay all night, pretty much, feeding out there. But I used to tell people to look for the elk out in the fields. Don't do that, because you'll have a wreck. I've learned, just look for the cars already pulled over. Let somebody else do the scouting for you.
16: Doing the bent pole method of fishing is what you're doing
0: That's true.
16: You just wait till you see a pile of boats and then go over there.
0: That'd be a live scope.
16: But
0: at the same time, I like that, you know, they start coming down a couple hours before dark lots of times. But before they ever get in the fields, you can sit there, and it's so quiet up there in those mountains. And you can start hearing them bugle way off, and then they'll get closer and closer. And of course, then they get out there, and those bull elk that's been bugling, they're bugling for a reason, because they're looking for the girlfriends, and then they get out there and fight over the girls.
16: It's
0: pretty entertaining.
16: If you're lucky, you get to see a sparring match, but usually
0: some of that's worse than sparring.
16: Usually, once we get into October, most of that sparring has kind of faded. And now you've just got a bunch of satellite bulls that are kind of roaming around on the outside edges, and that main bull is just keeping them pushed off.
0: Now, here's the funny thing I saw up there. I was up there seeing that one time, and you can see all this happen. There's about 100 of us on the side of the road watching, and two bulls out there, I mean, they were just fighting like crazy, and it's pretty noisy. I mean, they were getting it. They weren't sparring. They were getting it because he had a harem of about 20 cows standing over watching. Well, while they're doing that, here comes this little bitty younger bull. He didn't say anything. He wasn't bugling. He eased over there and got all those cows and took them off.
16: Started moving them up.
0: And the guys, the bulls got through fighting. They go, what was I fighting over?
16: I promise you they got them cows back, though. Those satellite bulls don't hang on to those cows very long.
0: They know that. And you got to be careful. Explain to your kids about the birds and the bees, because sometimes you get to see.
16: You do see that. And especially the other thing that you want to make sure, especially with your kids, is these are wild animals. Don't go out there. There are fences. And it's private property, too. These fields are private property. So don't go traipsing out on the private property. And if these animals get close to you, realize these are wild animals. This isn't, you know, a pet or anything.
0: Just because they don't run when you drive up.
16: And we don't have, it's not like a facility or a zoo where there's a barrier between you.
0: And that's not where we have the hunting season as well. So
16: that's
0: right. Not that easy.
16: That's right.
0: All right, we got to take a final break here. When we come back, we're going to be talking about some good places to go see the fall colors coming up. We'll do that right after this.
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19: How did I lose weight? 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I did. I love this stuff. 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
0: Hey, welcome back to our fourth and final segment of today's show. Having a lot of fun in the studio this morning, mainly because it's nice outside today. It's not hot, about 75 degrees, maybe a little rain around. We love all that. Randy Zeller's in here with me with the Gaming Fish. Sam Files from the Pinnacle Mountain State Park. He's been with State Parks a number of years. How long have you been at Pinnacle?
17: I've been at Pinnacle for just over 4 years.
0: And where were you before you came there?
17: I was at Woolly Hollow for 4 years and Pettigene before that.
0: Oh, Pettigene, yeah. We're going to talk about that before we go off there because there's something special at Pettigene happening. Mm. And Randy, we were talking about going to see the elk.
16: That's
0: there
16: right.
0: At Ponca. Yep. And another good thing, this will be a good transition to what we're going to be talking about here. Another real good place to go when you're up there, just right up the road from where the elk are, mm-hmm. is that Hawksbill Crag. It's a hiking trail.
16: Yeah.
0: Talk about that a little bit.
16: That's
0: a good place to go see fall
16: colors.
0: You see
16: tons of that's kind of like the ubiquitous Arkansas hiking picture almost.
0: As
16: people go out there.
0: Yeah.
16: And there's a little spot that you can stand to take the picture. Please be careful. Don't get too far out on that thing.
0: but the rock you stand on is huge up there for that. But that's a good hike. I think the formal name of that is Whitaker's Point.
16: Yeah.
0: And but look these up. State Parks has a lot of those things, a lot of great places up in that part of the state for hiking trails. And that's a good way to see fall colors. Before we start on where to go see some good fall colors, I want Randy to give me about a 2-minute, I guess, what would you call that, a dissertation about?
16: Oh, good Lord. You want me to go through that again?
0: Well, okay. Not all the way through.
16: All right,
0: but I think a lot of people come from all over the world to see these fall colors, and they have no idea what they're looking at.
16: So if folks don't know, I went to Mississippi State, and I was a forestry major at Mississippi State. So this is the one time of the year that I kind of get to geek
0: shine.
16: Out on your show. So basically what you're seeing when the fall colors happen, a lot of those pigments actually are already in those leaves. They've been there all year long, but they're kind of covered up because chlorophyll, that thing that produces the sugar that everybody learned about in grade school, chlorophyll is green, okay? And it overshadows everything, and that's what that tree is producing.
0: Okay.
16: When it starts getting to the end, when the trees start to go dormant, when they say, okay, it's time to close up shop, first thing they do is they're going to shut down chlorophyll production.
0: Okay.
16: And so some of your other pigments start to show through finally. Huh. One of the most prominent pigments and one of the pigments you're going to see first is those yellows, okay? And those yellows, the pigment, here we go, instead of chlorophyll, it's xenophyll. All right, and that's xeno is for yellow. Okay,
0: so that makes sense.
16: Yeah, exactly. Sure.
0: What kind of trees? What kind of trees produce?
16: Okay, so and the coolest thing is you can almost predict some of these trees that are heavy in xenophyll. One of them is all your hickories. Okay, your hickories are going to be some of the first ones that turn to that bright gold color.
0: Man, they're beautiful. Yeah.
16: Yellow poplar, tulip tree. A lot of people call them.
0: Okay.
16: You're going to see those, and then you're going to have. You got me stumped. Those are the two main ones.
0: What are those red?
16: Okay, now
0: reasons?
16: Red is a different thing. Now red is a pigment that shows up, and it's called anthocyanin. All right, and anthocyanin is a product of trees that have it's a reaction that the tree has when there's a lot of sugar in the tree's sap. So your sugary trees, sweet gums, maples, you know, maple syrup and
0: sweet.
16: All that.
0: That's why they named it sweet gum.
16: That sweet gum, you know, and all those. Those are going to be your reds and your purplish reds. Okay, those are what really pop with the red. Okay. So those are the ones that, you know, mainly your maples that you see. You see a bunch of sumac. Too. It has a lot of sugar content as well. You see a lot of that that'll turn red as well. So those are the ones that really pop red.
0: So that's what you're looking at.
16: And then you have carotenes, and those are your carrots, orange.

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1: Anybody who wanted to walk into the United States when Biden was president, the Democrats controlled the Senate and the House, could walk into the United States and did walk into the United States. Millions, if not tens of millions.
0: 1029 KARN.
2: Cool down happens, and when days start getting shorter and when the trees say, okay, it's time to start shutting down, when that starts happening, if it is still bright, sunny days, that is what that tree is going to hold. That leaf is holding on for dear life. Okay. And he's going to hold on as long as he can. And bright, sunny days with a little bit of moisture are really going to help him hang on and stay bright and vibrant.
3: Okay.
2: If we have a lot of cloudy days, that tree is going to start shutting things off a lot quicker.
3: So pray for sunshine.
2: Because it's working off of the photo period, okay? It's working off the amount of sunlight it gets, okay? Yeah. So it's already headed that way, and if you get a lot of cloudy days in the middle of that, then it's going to go even faster. Yeah. So you won't have as much.
3: Plus, Randy, I mean, when you drive up through the Ozarks and Ouachitas on a sunny day, those leaves pop. I mean, that's what we call popping.
2: Yeah.
3: And it just happens for a short time, does it? You get a lot of good colors out there at Pinnacle.
4: Oh, yeah.
3: Yeah.
4: Yep, and out there along the Mama Pinnacles range in general.
3: Yeah.
4: Yep.
3: And we want to encourage folks. A lot of people, I think, go see these, and you can keep up with it. Usually the local media does a good job on TV, the weather, letting you know when it's going to peak. But there's a lot more ways to see them than just driving in a car. That's okay, too. There's a lot of good routes here. But, you know, we talk about hiking. That's always a lot of fun, too. And
2: the vistas, yes, absolutely.
3: You can pull off and things like that. But floating creeks, Buffalo River, if you got any water. Some of the float trails in East Arkansas, they hold water year-round. And you can see some different types of trees over there than you do in the West.
2: And now one thing, you know, a lot of places that are really popular with people that go to look for fall color change are places that have a lot of elevation change, okay? A lot of mountains, a lot of elevation change. The reason for that is because at certain elevations, there are different soil types, and they're more conducive to different types of trees.
3: Mm-hmm.
2: So you see a lot more variation in the colors
3: more variety,
2: you see.
3: Yeah.
2: So it's not just all one block of color. You see a lot more speckles. You see a lot more variation there. And that's all based, you know, it's elevation, but it's more the soil type that happens with that elevation as it goes up.
3: There you go. Hey, before we run out of time, we've got a couple of minutes. I wanted Sam to kind of tell us a new way to see leaves and these colors, fall colors. Of course, a lot of state parks, you know, you got Queen Wilhelmina State Park, beautiful places. But a special thing just happened up at Pettigene. It's called a Via Ferrata.
2: Yes, oh, man, I always liked those cars.
3: No, that's not a car. And I found out what Via Ferrata means. Don't look down.
4: Hey, that's right.
3: That's not true. We got about a couple minutes. Tell us about what a Via Ferrata is, and it's the only one in the state, and it's at Pettigene State Park.
4: That's right, at Pettigene State Park. So a Via Ferrata is a trail along a cliff or bluff that you harness yourself into, and you travel horizontal to the ground. So you aren't climbing up and down like a ladder as much as you're going along sideways on a bluff.
3: But you're on the side of a cliff.
4: Yeah. Yes, sir. Yep. You're harnessed in, you're clipped in, you've got all the safety devices and things, and you aren't having to climb. Think of it like you're walking sideways on ladder rungs and steps and stairs and things. And it's just a way for people who don't necessarily rock climb, who might not be comfortable climbing like that or don't have the skills or experience yet to, or the physical capabilities to.
3: Yeah.
4: It's a way to get them to be able to experience that. And so, the concessionaire up there at Pettigene is Frontier Climbing Company, Blaine and Walker up there, great crew. And you can go and actually reserve a slot and take your harnesses and everything, and they provide it all, and they'll take you out onto that bluff overlooking the beautiful vistas there at Pettigene and looking across the river valley from places you'd never be able to get.
3: If you want more information about that, just Google Pettigene and then sure that. Hey, Sam, thank you so much for coming in today. Do it again sometime. You're close by.
4: I'll come anytime you want me to. Thank you so much
3: Even
4: for having me. Always an honor.
3: You work Saturdays anyway.
4: That's right.
3: Randy, good to see you, bud.
2: Great seeing you all, man.
3: All right. Thanks, folks, for tuning in today. Have a great time. Get outside and enjoy Arkansas's outdoors. I'll see you next week.
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0: should not be in the business of regime change, but I will always stand with movements for freedom and democracy.
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3: Sean Hannity is on right now. And so is his very popular countdown. T-minus 36 days until Election Day.
4: Yeah, we're coming to your city. Gonna play our guitars and sing you a country song.
3: 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More behind-the-scenes information on breaking news and more bold, inspired solutions for America.
5: 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Toll free, it is 800-941. Sean, if you want to be a part of the program. So here we are with 36 days away from, I think, the most important midterm in a lifetime. Hence, that's why, even with the, as Rush used to say, the ravages of the cold virus, I am here because it matters. I mean, we don't have a lot of time left on the clock. And everything is hanging in the balance. We've just went through what the Democratic strategy is. And if you want to know what America would look like if these radicals got in power, just take a look at New York or California. New York comes out the highest taxed state in the entire country. And, you know, California not far behind. How is it they have the highest income tax, the highest sales tax, the highest gas taxes? And they, you know, Gavin, you know, in communist California bragging about free health care for illegals, and they can't balance their budget. That's why we keep having Steve Hilton on. That's why we keep having Bruce Blakeman on. This may be the last great best hope in both New York and California for both these people, which brings us to our next guest. We'll be joined in a second by Chris Rufo. And he exposes California's shadow welfare system for illegals. He's a senior fellow at the Manhattan Institute, and they have created the shadow welfare system for illegals, free housing, cash, health care, food, phones, college tuition, even car insurance, costing the taxpayers out there more than $10 billion per year. And they went inside the entire system and exposed it all. And here's Chris Rufo exposing California's shadow welfare system for illegals.
6: This is a brand new smartphone. And here in Los Angeles, the government is giving them away to undocumented migrants for free. No proof of citizenship required. And the phones are only the beginning. In the past decade, the California state government has built a shadow welfare system for the undocumented that costs the state billions. They're giving away free food, cash, housing, health care, college tuition, even car insurance. No questions asked. We wanted to see exactly how this system worked, so we went to the welfare office here in Los Angeles. They told us that many state welfare programs do not require American citizenship, and some, like the Cash Assistance Program for Immigrants, which provides nearly $14,000 a year in cash, are for migrants only.
7: I don't care about legal or not being a citizen.
6: If you know where to look, the system isn't exactly a secret. The government is advertising it.
8: No social security number, no problem.
6: And Governor Newsom brags about it.
9: We only stay in America providing universal health care regardless of pre-existing condition, ability to pay, and your immigration status. I know how offensive that is to people, and I get how controversial
6: this is. An outrage. California families are working long hours, depleting their savings, and taking out record amounts of debt to survive, while the government takes from their paycheck and hands out free everything to migrants who have no legal right to be here.
5: So what are we talking about? A shadow welfare system that allows illegals to receive health care, rental assistance, college grants, tax credits, low-cost car insurance, and even smartphones, all on the taxpayer dime. The big question is, how is it possible all this has been happening and the people of California, the people in the country, are not aware of it? Anyway, Chris Rufo is with us now, and Chris, we appreciate you being back on the program. Chris, if you're not familiar with him, is a senior fellow at the Manhattan Institute, contributing editor of City Journal, author of America's Cultural Revolution. So you're exposing all this. My question, first and foremost, is we've known about health care. We've known about other services, but nothing as exhaustive and extensive as this. How did they get away with keeping it private?
10: Yeah, that's a great question, Sean. And through really two means. I mean, one is that the California state government is so massive and so expansive that they tuck a lot of these provisions into broader legislation. And frankly, people just aren't looking into it. But there's another bait and switch that they use, and it's called people who are residing under the color of law, which means people who have a kind of ambiguous legal status. This includes a large number of undocumented immigrants or illegal immigrants. And they've created this gray zone that gives them the latitude to process virtually anyone, no social security number, no citizenship, no green card, no paperwork of any kind, through the welfare system. And so we went on the ground to a variety of welfare offices, and the conclusion on the ground is quite simple. Essentially, if you don't have any paperwork, it's no problem. And we ran a model for a household with two illegal immigrant parents, an illegal immigrant grandparent, and two U.S.-born children. In California, you can qualify for up to $100,000 a year in benefits. So people aren't aware of what's happening, but the numbers are starting to come together, and they paint a fairly dramatic picture.
5: All right. So if you are illegal, I mean, this part of your investigation I found fascinating. California has their cash assistance program for immigrants, CAPI. Now, that's a state funded alternative to supplemental security income that provides monthly cash assistance to low income non-citizens who are elderly or disabled. Now, if you're a citizen, you're not eligible for that.
10: Yeah, that's right. So what's happening, and why we're calling it the shadow welfare system, is that a lot of these federal programs, Social Security, Medicare, Medicaid, food stamps, and other cash assistance programs, you cannot get them as an illegal alien. And so what California has done is they're replicating all of these programs, and then either for immigrants that have some form of paperwork or illegal immigrants with no paperwork, they've created a secondary system that essentially duplicates the federal system and then creates the other system where people can slot in. And, you know, the sad thing is for many people that they are deliberately organizing the system in this way. And I think California voters, look, they've been asked this question on ballot measures and polling data. California voters do not want $10, $11, $12 billion a year for welfare for illegal immigrants. But the California political class feels a sense of impunity. They can operate according to what they believe, what their unions want, and what the ideologists have demanded. And so far, they're not paying an electoral price. So we have this mismatch between what the public wants and what California's permanent political class is doing.
5: So state leaders are proud of it. Gavin Newsom brags about his decision to extend Medi-Cal coverage, which is insurance to illegal immigrants, and his wife encouraged people to sign up for the California Earned Income Tax Credit, a program his promotional materials assure that applicants that no social security number is no problem. The governor's office doesn't respond. Now, there is a federal law that, my understanding is, prohibits states from using federal dollars to serve illegal aliens. Is that true?
10: It prevents them from using federal dollars, but not state dollars. And so that's why they've created these separate state programs so they can evade that, you know, not by violating the law. They actually, for the most part, seem to be complying with federal law, but they're doing it at the state level. However, you know, some lawyers at the Manhattan Institute that we talked to about this, there is a possibility that these programs violate federal civil rights law because they seem to be discriminatory on the basis of national origin. If you are born in another country, you qualify. If you are born in the United States of America, you don't qualify. You're prohibited from applying. That's discrimination based against, which is kind of an odd way, but it's actually discrimination against Americans on behalf of foreign citizens.
5: So if you look at Medicaid as an example, and federal law prohibits states from using federal dollars to provide coverage to illegals. All right, so explain, they kind of do this dance, if you will, and you called it a wraparound in your investigation, where they use a state-funded bucket of money within their Medi-Cal program to extend the full scope coverage to illegals, and then the expansions enrolled some 1.7 million people, costing the state an estimated $10 billion, more than twice what the state legislatively, you know, originally projected. For example, what is the annual deficit now that California is running in spite of the highest income taxes, sales taxes, and gas taxes?
10: Yeah, I mean, we're talking about an enormous deficit. I mean, it should be coming in at a multi-billion dollar deficit. And it's not because, like you're saying very, very, very clearly, they have the highest tax burden. They have enormous taxes on all categories. But they also have a runaway spending problem. And so just under Gavin Newsom, California's Medicaid budget has doubled from $100 billion a year to $200 billion a year, even though the state's population has slightly declined for the first time ever. And so what I'm really understanding about California, the more we dig into it, is that they want to shovel as much money through the system as possible. They have no controls against fraud, against illegal aliens participating, against government unions, you know, wasting the cash. And so they just want to push as much money through as possible. They don't care about the outcomes. They don't care about the results. It doesn't seem like a doubling in spending has had any beneficial effect on the health of California citizens. It feels to me like the late stage USSR, when the Soviet officials no longer believed in the ideology, but they were just looting the treasury and trying to extract as much money as possible before the system collapsed.
5: All right, quick break, right back. More with Chris Rufo. His investigative report, he is with the Manhattan Institute. Your calls on the other side. This Monday, 800-941-SHAWN, if you want to be a part of the program as we continue.
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5: 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Born on America's darkest day, 9/11/01, the Tunnel to Towers Foundation, they have been helping American heroes ever since. Heroes like U.S. Navy Chief Cryptologic Technician Shannon Kent. Now, Shannon's service was inspired by the 9/11 attacks. Shannon served multiple tours in Iraq and Afghanistan. Now, tragically, she lost her life in a suicide bomb attack in Syria. This being the 25th anniversary year of 9/11, her sacrifice does remind us of the very high cost, the lasting impact of that day. Shannon left behind her husband, Joseph, and their two young sons. And the Tunnel to Towers Foundation, because of your generosity, was able to pay off the Kent's family mortgage, giving her and her family the security of knowing their home is theirs forever. Your donation is critical. It makes all the difference. Maybe you have a car, maybe you have land. Donate 11 bucks a month. Just go to their website, the letter T, the number 2, the letter T.org today.
12: How did I lose weight? 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

0: right, Chris Rufo is with us. He did a great expose, investigative report on this hidden welfare, and the costs are in the hundreds of billions of dollars out in California. He's with the Manhattan Institute. We'll get to your calls coming up, 800-941-SHAWN, if you want to be a part of the program. Is there any shot? I've been putting Steve Hilton on this program regularly. He was on last week. I think he's probably the last great best hope for California if they want to turn their state around, like I believe the same about Bruce Blakeman in New York. And I'm looking at what they're doing here. And, you know, you're talking about billions and billions of dollars in wasteful spending. You know, for example, the state of California has no citizenship requirements for various programs. They have their low cost auto insurance program telling illegal immigrant drivers that they can qualify for the subsidized coverage regardless of their immigration status. In 25, Newsom signed legislation banning California Lifeline, a program that provides free phones and cell service, from requiring applicants to produce even a social security number. So as you walk around all these welfare offices, okay, you see these cell phone providers pitching California Lifeline plans, and you approach one provider. What happened?
1: Yeah, this provider, said, hey, yeah, you don't have to be a citizen. And in fact, she says that the program allows you to provide Mexican consular identification cards. So a Mexican foreign identification card. And that actually is enough to qualify you to get free cell phone service, all paid for by taxpayers.
0: Unbelievable. So my admonition to the country is, as we are 36 days away from this midterm, you elect this radicalized group of Democrats. Why would you expect anything other than this happening or being institutionalized nationwide?
1: That's exactly the point. I mean, that is perfectly put, because California is the model for America. What the left is doing in California, the left will do to the United States as a whole. And I know that the wealth tax proposal in California has led some of the California billionaires, technologists, investors to leave the state. But ultimately, if the left gets what they want, there will be no other state to run to, because they're going to expand all of this taxation, all of this waste, all of this fraud, and all of this kind of multi-billion-dollar system all over the country. That's what they want to do. That's what they say they're going to do. And so, as Americans are going to the vote, they have to, you know, contemplate who aligns with their issues. And if Democrats win, what will happen then?
0: Well, this is an admonition, a preview even of coming attractions, in my view. Chris, I mean, it is a startling report. I can't believe that more people are not paying attention to it. The fact that it took you to do all the digging and hard work, you deserve a lot of credit for it. I think the country needs to know. I think Gavin needs to be held responsible. Whether or not the federal government will ultimately do that, I don't know. The idea that this guy wants to be president one day is pretty frightening to me. Although I don't really think he has a shot, to be honest. Anyway, what's up?
1: Great, but yeah, it's going to be hard going.
0: Chris Rufo, appreciate it. 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
9: Fox News, I'm Ann Carrick. College football player Nolan Wells was found dead off Mississippi's Horn Island in July. His friends, among the last people to see him alive, now speaking out about his death threats. Warren Hudson on Fox.
10: Before they even found his body, I had people in my phone text me insane threats, things like, I'm going to find you and your family and kill y'all.
9: There were questions about race playing a role. A grand jury found no such supporting evidence. President Trump on a midterm blitz in Ohio today. Fox's Jared Halpern.
11: President Trump plans to hit dozens of states between now and the November 3rd elections, though his approval ratings nationwide have slipped. He dismisses those numbers, but concedes the party in power historically loses seats in midterm elections.
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6: How did I lose weight? 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
2: In a minute, we will be joined by our friend, founder, editor-in-chief, chief investigative reporter, justthenews.com, John Solomon will be with us. He has put together the foreword for a new book. It's called The Intellect of Charlie Kirk, a never-before-seen introduction by Charlie Kirk. And he's telling stories, and I'm kind of disappointed in myself because I knew Charlie. I knew him pretty well. But most of our discussions, contact, had to do with politics. And I never really got to know the person that was on the road and doing Prove Me Wrong and going to the college campuses. We talked about that, but not to the extent I wish we did. And, you know, I want to play a couple of clips of Charlie. He once said that he wanted to be remembered for courage of my faith. I think he is remembered for that. I think his dream came true. Unfortunately, it came way too young.
3: If I die, everything just goes away. How would you, if you could be associated with one thing, how would you want to be remembered?
4: I want to be remembered for courage for my faith. That would be the most important thing. Most important thing is my faith in my life.
2: Now, I know this may seem controversial in this day and age for anyone to even say it, but he said that he advocates. And again, he's saying this to a crowd that's never heard this before. He's telling people to find their faith, embrace their faith. Like we learned, I didn't know that he practiced Shabbat and would turn off his phone, you know, Friday at sundown and wouldn't turn it back on until Sunday. I did not know he was living his life that way. And I just came to admire it. And I watched him and Erica do sessions together at Turning Point events. Again, after he passed, things that I missed at the time. I mean, we all have busy schedules, and I like the fact that everybody's like a spoke in the wheel. Everyone's doing their thing. And, you know, it all kind of helps a rising tide to lift all boats. But this is him advocating against sex before marriage to bring back purity. How many college kids are hearing this today? Listen.
4: In dating, look, I do not think you should have sex before marriage. I know that's a provocative take. I think sex is holy. And by the way, it's not just a religious take. I actually think that if you introduce sex into dating, then all of a sudden there's kind of like a dilution of what exactly will be the ultimate physical crescendo of marriage. So you can actually make a rational, reasonable, non-religious argument for that. Anyway, that's like a whole other topic that we could discuss another time, but I will defend that. I actually think bring back purity, bring back saving yourself for marriage.
2: One other thing that Charlie was great at, not only his Prove Me Wrong segments, because these college kids were pretty dumb that he would be debating, you know, and I got to know his pastors, Frank Turek, really well, and Rob McCoy really well, and they're two wonderful people, and he was constantly looking to them to guide him in his faith and his ability to debate people of a different point of view. He even debated Hassan Piker back in 2018. Let's play a clip of that.
5: You give 95% of your money away and go live on a commune.
6: Do you really think that that's how it works? Do you really think
5: why
6: that's
5: not
6: how it works?
5: Go live
6: silly.
5: What you preach. Because I, every single
6: time. This is as
5: you
6: silly.
5: Talk uninterrupted for 5 minutes. Hassan, let me.
6: Okay, finish. Go ahead. Sorry, you're right.
5: I live
6: right.
5: What I practice. I am a free market
6: tweet,
5: capitalist. I employ people. I took a risk. I have my own startup business. Every single day, I practice what I preach. He wants other people to contribute to what he considers to be a good idea, what he considers will make the world a better place. You have the freedom to go live as a socialist. Go do it, Hassan. What's stopping?
2: I mean, extremely relevant in light of what we now know about Hassan Piker and how active he has been in this campaign. Anyway, so John Solomon, our friend, wrote the foreword for this new book, The Intellect of Charlie Kirk. It's a collection of writings, ideas, and stories from a transformative America. It includes never before seen introduction by Charlie Kirk. And John was very close friends with him, and he joins us now. Well, this is a different interview than we're used to doing, but there was a side of Charlie Kirk that most people didn't know.
7: Yeah. You know, I wanted, yeah, everybody's talked to him about the activists, about the election work, about the student engagement that he did. But behind the man, when you got to know him as a person, he was this extraordinarily deep intellect. He had an unbelievable brilliance about him. His mind was like a supercomputer. And he taught me something at a time in my life when I started to think, well, maybe the debate isn't worth it anymore. Well, you can't debate these crazy people. They're never going to listen to anything. And Charlie truly believed that having a conversation, a civil conversation with his intellect, could turn people into thinking a different way. And he was right. He learned the Socratic method. He wrote columns. He wrote speeches. He prepared for every campus event that he ever went to be a master person who could debate on the issues and turn someone's thinking in the middle of a debate. And I think that got lost in his assassination. So we wanted to step back at Just the News. We created a special book label called Just the Books. And we went to the guy who actually worked with Charlie often to write the columns, to write the books, to prepare for some of those epic debates that he was going to have. And he gave us some insights, and he tells a firsthand story of what it was like to see Charlie's intellect evolve. And we wanted to be this to be one of the legacies of Charlie, not just his assassination, his martyrdom, not just the TPUSA extraordinary legacy that he created, this infrastructure that will live on for decades to come, but the intellect of the man. He was a serious intellectual, and he used it for good.
2: Well, he used it for good. And as I got to know Frank Turek, and he's been on this program, and Rob McCoy's been on this program, and they've both been on TV, and he had these amazing people around him that he surrounded himself with that had incredible, you know, spiritual knowledge. And that seems to be on top of his desire to be, you know, driving younger voters into politics. And again, hearing things that they were never going to hear anywhere else. I mean, come on, John, how many kids talk about not having sex before they get married? Nobody.
7: Oh.
2: It just doesn't happen in this day and age. How many people are telling kids to get in church? The only thing, interestingly, I disagreed with Charlie on that I heard him say was, even if you can't afford kids, to have them. I'm like, yeah, I don't know if I agree with that part. I think you might want to wait until you can afford them because they're pretty expensive.
7: They are expensive. There's no doubt about it. Listen, how many kids talk about the Socratic method as a part of life? Charlie believed that this idea of using the Socratic method of having a question-based dialogue, meaning if someone asked him something, he'd respond with a question, and he would expose their contradictions, particularly those who were far leftists. And he would create these journeys, these intellectual journeys. There aren't many kids at age 19, which is when I first met Charlie, all the way through that had that level of intellect, had that level of passion that he built it into his lifestyle. And I think that's what this book captures. It's amazing by asking questions and engaging in a debate, how much reasoning you can create, and also how much contradictions, particularly when it comes to those who subscribe to the far left philosophies today, the socialism and the communism, how easy it is to expose their contradictions. Charlie lived his life dedicated to that. I don't think a lot of people knew that. This is the first time I've ever seen something written that captured this side of him.
2: No, I learned this from his pastors, and both of them, interestingly, have become friends of mine. And I kind of look to them, too, as mentors, and I'm learning from both of them as well. I think we should all be lifelong learners. And then the spiritual side of mankind, you cannot ignore that we are of spirit. You know, I interviewed people that had near-death experiences and went to heaven for my podcast, and it did really well.
7: Yeah.
2: I interviewed, and I think we're dropping it tomorrow, I have to check, people that had a near-death experience and went to hell. And did you ever read Dante's Inferno? Did you ever read the Screwtape Letters? Did you ever read Taylor Caldwell? You know, she wrote a book, Dialogues with the Devil. Did you ever read any of those books?
7: Dante's Inferno, absolutely. I mean, that's a must reading. And you're right. We don't think about this enough in life, but we need to.
2: We need to. I mean, and all of the spiritual warfare that's going on, I think, is very real. And the way they described it, you know, one guy in particular was not very religious, and he had this near-death experience, and he instinctively said that he was going straight to hell, and describes what he saw down there and the pain and the separation from God and just agony at a level you cannot describe, seeing demons. You know, all right, for those that might think this is crazy talk, well, why does the Lord's Prayer say, lead us not into temptation, but deliver us from evil, right?
7: That's right. Yes.
2: You know, pretty straightforward. But this was the side of Charlie that a lot of people didn't know.
7: It was such an amazing side to see. And, you know, my last interaction with him was just a couple weeks before he passed. And I have to admit, I was a little grouchy because he asked me to come out to an event in Colorado. It was going to be like a 3-flight hop at the end of August. I was really busy and I was grouching about it, but I did it. Got on the plane. I got on the ground in Colorado and this unbelievable student picks me up at the airport and says, hey, I'm going to take you there. And she starts telling me her life story about she's an athlete, but she became very disillusioned and how Charlie and TPUSA and getting surrounded by people of like thinking got her back onto a great path. And I thought, wow, that was an amazing experience in the car. I get to the event and like within minutes of just being around Charlie and talking to him, your whole spirit picks up. You're like, why was I so grouchy about coming here? I'm glad I came here. And we're just about to get on stage for our Q&A. And I said to him, hey, Charlie, we got a country to save. It was right. And he turns around to me and says, no, John, we got Western civilization to save. And he stopped me in my tracks for a second. It was such a powerful moment to realize someone so young could see the stakes of the moment we were living in, that it wasn't just the American experience we were trying to save, but all of Western culture. And it led us into this discussion about what was going on in Europe and Great Britain. And I went back on the plane the next morning because I turned around one morning, came back the very next day. I was invigorated on the plane. That's what Charlie could do to you. His intellect, his passion, his ability to see the big picture and to bring faith into everything that he did. I went out grouching and I came back completely the one who was rewarded by the experience. And that was what was amazing about Charlie.
2: All right, quick break, right back. More with John Solomon on the other side, justthenews.com. 800-941-SEAN is our number this Monday if you want to be a part of the program as we continue.
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2: He was in wanting to debate people because he thought at the end of the day, no matter how crazy your thoughts were, that a debate might lead you somewhere good. And that is a side of him that it took me a long time to appreciate how ingrained it was in him, that no matter who the person was, no how far they were. I remember one time we were talking on the phone. It was during a period of time where he was facing some criticism about some Martin Luther King comments he had made. And there was someone that engaged him. He's like, I'm like, Charlie, why in God's name would you even take the call? He's like, because you know what? If I ask a few questions and begin a debate, maybe some good will come of it. It was such an amazing moment for me to realize that he truly believed that debate would change people, that intellect would change people, that having a conversation in an era where we stay in our foxholes and often don't talk to the other side, that could change the country. And he forever changed my outlook on how we're going to engage with people going forward.
3: Well, he changed it, and he did it with intellect, and he did it with a smile, and he did it good-naturedly. I'll tell you this, he's missed. He was a great guy. And tell us more about the book and how people can get it, John.
2: Yeah, I'm so excited about it. The Intellect of Charlie Kirk is the title. You go to jtnmarketplace.com. You can get a copy there today. Buy a copy for a young person. Somewhere today, there's a young person in a college campus or a high school campus that feels disillusioned by the people around them. They're being pressured into not having the values that their family, their faith told them to hold on to. A book like this could make a difference. That's why we wrote it. Brent Hamacek wrote the book. He was really the ghostwriter who helped Charlie put together a lot of things. When Charlie got busier and busier, he got to see a side of Charlie no one else did. In many ways, it's a little bit like the book Tuesdays with Maureen. You get this unbelievable insight into Charlie through these writings and the intellect he was doing. It's a fantastic book, jtnmarketplace.com, easy to get.
3: 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John Solomon, appreciate you. 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John, we'll talk soon. 800-941-SHAWN is our number if you want to be a part of the program. 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
6: Last week's Ouachita-Harding game was as good a game as had been played in NCAA Division II this season. Harding came in ranked number 2 in the country and found itself in a heavyweight fight. The score was tied 21-21 with just 2 minutes remaining. There had yet to be a turnover in the game. The first turnover came when Ouachita quarterback Trey Nichols was stripped of the football at his 11. Harding scored quickly to go up 28-21. Ouachita was down to perhaps its final play. Less than a minute left, the Tigers faced a 4th-and-2 at their 33. Somehow, some way, Nichols escaped 3 tacklers in his backfield and got off a pass that Carter McElhaney caught in stride for a touchdown. Ouachita elected to go for 2 rather than sending the game to overtime. Wide receiver Bo Baker appeared open, but the Harding safety got a finger on the ball to deflect the pass and preserve the 28-27 Bison victory. Harding still undefeated, still number 2 in the nation. There's one school of thinking that Ouachita will suffer a letdown today after playing so well and still falling short. But there's another school of thinking that the game proved to this young Tiger team that it can play with anyone in the country, thus giving it great confidence for the final seven games of this 2026 season. The Tigers are on the road for the third time in 5 weeks as they play 2-2 Oklahoma Baptist in Shawnee this afternoon. There's a light drizzle, cloudy and cool, with temperatures in the 60s. Football weather, in other words. Good afternoon from Oklahoma, everybody. This is Rex Nelson, inviting you to join the football doctor, Dr. Jeff Root, Dr. Casey Modell, and me, as we bring you all of the action of today's game. 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Casey will visit with the Wichita head coach on the Todd Knight Show. Casey also will visit with the Oklahoma Baptist head coach. We'll relive the highlights of last week's battle with Harding. I'll take a look at what's going on around the rest of the conference on the Legacy Termite and Pest Control GAC report, and Dr. Jeff Root will visit with one of the Wichita players. It's all coming your way when the Baptist Health Tiger Countdown to Kickoff continues from Shawnee, Oklahoma, in 2 minutes here on the Wichita Football Network, presented by Visit Hot Springs.
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12: Good afternoon, Tiger Nation. It's a Saturday in October, and that means football. Wichita football is back in action once more on the road. You are tuned in to the Todd Knight Show. I'm Casey Modell, and every week I visit with Todd Knight, the head coach of the Wichita Tigers. Wichita faced their sternest test of the season last Saturday night as the second-ranked Harding Bisons came to Arkadelphia looking to maintain their perfect season record. What they got in Cliff Harris Stadium was a heavyweight prize fight that came down to the penultimate play to decide the contest as Wichita matched Harding blow for blow the entire night. In the end, Harding escaped Cliff Harris Stadium by a final of 28-27, but only after the Wichita Tigers gave them the mightiest battle that they will likely see all season long. Ouachita is now 2-2 in Great American Conference play and has traveled once more to Oklahoma, where they face their second herd of bison, those of Oklahoma Baptist University, here in Shawnee. Coach Knight, thanks for being here.
8: Glad to be here. Ready to go.
12: It's hard to know how to start on this one because the game technically registers as a loss for Ouachita, but I could not help afterward but beam with pride for the effort the Tigers put onto the field. Could I ask you just to react to the big picture of it all?
8: Well, the guys played hard. I mean, we continue to improve. And, you know, when you look at it, we just came up short 1 point. And, you know, there were several factors in that game. You know, if you if we make the play at the end or we don't get one of the holding penalties or if they get a holding penalty, I mean, it's just it's down to one play, you know, and it could be one play anywhere during the game that you're the happiest team in America or you're the saddest team in America. And, you know, it's a tough one because you put so much into that in preparation because of the nature of what they do. But it is what it is. That's what sports and especially football is all about. You're only guaranteed 11 games. You put everything into those, and once those are over, you know, Sunday by lunch, you better be done with it because you've got to move to the next one. And at this point, we're now in it's like a playoff run for us. It's one at a time, and we've got to respect every opponent, and we've got to have great practices and be ready to go. So, you know, that one for us, you know, we put away, and we're ready to move to the next.
12: As is typical of a Ouachita Harding game, the Bisons were held by the Ouachita defense to their lowest scoring output of the season so far. Time of possession was nearly identical for both teams. That certainly runs counter to Harding's offensive scheme. And Ouachita performed better on third down conversion than the Bisons. What were the defensive standouts in your mind from last weekend?
8: Well, I mean, you really look at it positionally. I don't look at it as individuals because it's definitely an 11-man effort when you play against the option style offense, but I thought our defensive line played well. We did some really good things in the linebacker core and really in the secondary too. Knocking down a big pass or two was huge.
12: And Chris Robinson had a huge
8: Yeah, that play was huge. And you know, if you look at the whole thing, I mean, defensively, I thought we played great. The second quarter was not our best quarter as a team. But I thought we did some good things. Naturally, the turnover backed up late in the game, put our defense in a bad situation. But even that, I thought offense did a great job on the reset and came back and scored and put ourselves in a situation to either get the two-point conversion or kick the extra point going to overtime or get the onside kick. I mean, there were plenty of opportunities to keep fighting in that game, and that's what they did. And I thought both sides of the ball did some really good things at times. The second quarter could have been a little bit better, but I thought our second half fight, guys like Kendall Williams coming in the game that didn't play a lot in the first half, really made a difference. And I thought it was a good, solid performance. We just came up short. It just wasn't our day.
12: Sophomore quarterback Trey Nichols of Grand Prairie had a solid game against an aggressive defensive front, throwing for 198 yards and a score on 12 of 21 passing. But Nichols also showed his elusiveness on multiple occasions, scrambling out of the pocket, frustrating that Harding defense. They did not know what to do with him on the move. And he rushed for 54 yards and two touchdowns. How do you think Nichols handled himself against the Bisons? And how do you appraise the work of the offensive line in maintaining the integrity of the pocket around him last week?
8: I thought our offensive line played a very solid game. Still not perfection, and it never will be. You know, you strive for that, but I thought it was solid. When I look at Trey, and when I talk about Trey, I talk about Coach Derby at the same time because they're a unit. I thought those guys did a really good job, and I really feel like Trey is. Every week, there's a little bit more maturity you see in his play, and again, he's young, you know, and making the plays he has, and the maturity he's had in the pocket and things like that, he gets better every week. So I'm excited about his performance and the way he's improving, and I thought our offensive and defensive staffs both did a good job. When I wrap it all up, the thing that was probably most disappointing is we didn't have a game-changing play on special teams. And when you're in a game like that, you've got to show up in all three phases, and we really didn't do that. We had one decent kickoff return. We had a punt where they got about 15, 20 yards. It really hurt us. Now, we felt like there was a block in the back, but, you know, all that he said, she said, you just got to keep going. But anyway, all in all, I thought it was a good football game.
12: Of course, the play that everyone will be talking about for years to come came with less than 30 seconds remaining in regulation when, on 4th and 2 from the Wichita 33-yard line, Nichols somehow evades multiple tackles by what seemed to be the entire defensive front for Harding, heaves the ball downfield to hit senior wide receiver Carter McElhaney, of course, right, of Greenbrier, Arkansas, in stride for a 67-yard touchdown to bring the Tigers within a single point. I can't imagine the play was scripted like that. So talk to us about what made that moment happen.
8: If I was telling you we called it and drew it up just like that, I'd be wrong. I mean, players have to make plays, and we'd kind of gotten ourselves in a bad situation with the turnover. And I think at this point it was just trying to use your feet and use your arm. And guys know when he's scrambling, you got to keep running routes. And guys did a good job right there, and they made the connection and got it done. And, you know, I go back to, you know, the play where Trey runs and scores. I mean, we're fixing to go up 28-21, and we get a penalty right there. So, you know, we kind of put ourselves in that situation. But I was so proud of them for digging out of that situation and giving us a chance to win the game.
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12: Wichita has returned to the windswept plains of Oklahoma, this time to Shawnee to face the 2-2 Bison of Oklahoma Baptist University, who come off a 28-7 loss last week to the Bulldogs of Southwestern Oklahoma State University. Head coach Chris Jensen surprised the league with a week one victory over Southern Arkansas University, but things have been somewhat uneven for the Bison since. What we have seen is that when given the opportunity, they can score, and so we would do well to take them seriously today.
8: Without a doubt. I mean, this is a tough game. You know, first, you know, not knowing for sure what the field conditions are going to be, the wind in Oklahoma, all those kind of things, us, how we're going to react coming off a heartbreaker, you know, all those things go into play. And yes, they have moved the ball. This may be the most athletic Oklahoma Baptist team I've seen in a bunch of years.
17: They've got a phenomenal receiving core. They can run the football. They've got some outstanding athleticism on defense. And they've moved the ball really good in certain situations in the four-game stretch. They're a dangerous football team. We're going to have to play our best ball, and they do a lot of things that are conventional but unconventional. So there are a lot of things that you can't just practice over and over and over. You know, teams that do the same thing all the time, you can practice those things and get better, but they do a lot of things pretty good that they've only done one or two times all year. So that's a tough situation defensively for us.
20: They've got a deep bag of tricks as well.
17: They do. They really do.
20: The Bison have a two-quarterback scheme at the moment, but have given the majority of the snaps to sophomore Brady Bricker. He's out of Allen, Texas. He's thrown for good yardage and a few touchdowns so far this year, but his youth has also shown through in some of his decision-making. He's got 5 interceptions through 4 games. I expect we'll try to ratchet up the defensive pressure on him today, collapse the pocket around him, and see if we can force some additional mistakes.
17: Yeah, and I feel like we'll see both. I mean, both guys have been playing, and both of them have a little different skill level, and both of those guys are very capable of leading that offense. So, yeah, we've got to keep those guys in the pocket. Both of them are pretty mobile. They both can throw the ball around a little bit, so we'll have to play really good pass defense, and you're right, you can't let them stand back there forever.
20: Historically, Wichita has established the rushing attack to great effect against the Bison defense. Can we assume, given field conditions, a heavy dose of the same today?
17: Well, if it's not raining during the game, I don't think it'll really affect the passing game. So I really feel like, you know, success on first down, naturally, and then being balanced. You know, those are the two things that win the game offensively for you, is how good you are on first down. It has a lot to do with staying ahead of those chains and moving the football, and then putting you in situations where you have a choice to run or pass instead of being forced into one or the other. So, you know, hopefully we're great on first down today. If we are, it'll be a good day for us.
20: So, again, you tell us all the time the team plays as it practices. How have the guys looked in practice this week?
17: It's been a good week. I mean, the energy's been good. I mean, the guys understand where we're at. They love playing the game, you know, and it's more than last week's game. It's about this week's game at this point, and they've practiced well, and they've been fun to be around, and we're going to see if we can improve one more time.
20: You feel like they've closed the book emotionally on last Saturday night?
17: Yeah, well, you know, I can't get inside everybody's head,
20: sure.
17: But when I watch practice and I see their faces every day, I feel like as a team we've moved forward, and that's what you have to do in this game. And we've got some maturity. When I think about guys like Joy Ortego, Cortavian McMillan on that defensive line, Crutch, Hutch, Khalil, those guys in there at linebacker, and the two safeties, the old guys that we've got back there. And then offensively, I could do the same thing. Isaiah, Wyatt, Bo, Mack, and you got these guys. They played a lot of football games, and they understand that you got to go to the next, and I think they're ready to go.
20: We close out each week with an injury report. So how do we look as we count down to kickoff today?
17: We're in pretty good shape. We don't have J-Roe with us today. He's got a knee injury that we hope we can get him back at the end of the year. But besides AJ, we're in pretty good shape today.
20: It's actually quite nice outside this afternoon, as a cold front did come rolling through earlier in the week. A little windy, of course, but it is Oklahoma. It is a relief to finally have some bona fide football weather. I imagine that will help to energize the guys as well, and I know they're ready to get back to winning, so we'll let you get to it. Best of luck to Wichita on the field today as we fight for our next victory.
17: You bet. Let's go get it.
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6: You're listening to the Baptist Health Tiger Countdown to Kickoff, and we're only about 37 minutes now away from the kickoff of this afternoon's game between Ouachita and Oklahoma Baptist. As you know, in the Great American Conference, all 11 games are conference games. There are no open dates, so they all count from start to finish. We're 4 weeks in now, and there are three undefeated teams. Harding is 4-0 and ranked number 2 in the country. Henderson is 4-0 and ranked number 19 in the country. East Central Oklahoma also 4-0. Then you have Southeastern Oklahoma at 3-1. Arkansas Tech, Ouachita, and Oklahoma Baptist all at 2-2. Arkansas Monticello at 1-3, Southern Arkansas at 1-3, Southwestern Oklahoma at 1-3. The two 0-4 teams are Southern Nazarene and Northwestern Oklahoma. All afternoon games today, as the six Arkansas teams in the GAC take on the six Oklahoma teams in the GAC. Southwestern Oklahoma at Henderson began about 25 minutes ago in Arkadelphia. The rest of the games are 2 o'clock kickoffs. We'll have Northwestern Oklahoma at Southern Arkansas, undefeated Harding at undefeated East Central in Ada, Oklahoma. That should be interesting. KC will be keeping you up on the scoreboard during the course of the afternoon. Arkansas Tech at Southeastern Oklahoma, Arkansas Monticello at Southern Nazarene, and of course, Ouachita here against Oklahoma Baptist. You heard Coach Knight talking about that epic game a week ago as Harding edges Ouachita 28-27. Ouachita's two-point attempt in the final seconds coming up short. Other action last week, Southeastern Oklahoma shut out Southern Nazarene 35-0. Southwestern Oklahoma beat Oklahoma Baptist 28-7. East Central Oklahoma over Northwestern Oklahoma 42-24. Arkansas Monticello, which had come in 0-3, upsets Arkansas Tech 30-27. Henderson beat Southern Arkansas 20-7. So getting interesting now, more than a third of the way into this 2026 season. We'll see what Harding and East Central do. There are going to be only two undefeated teams at most after today left in the GAC. And you heard Coach Knight say, Ouachita is taking it like being in the playoffs. One game at a time, step by step. If they could win out, they would be 9-2, and that likely would be enough to get you into the NCAA Division II playoffs. But one at a time for now, and it must start today against Oklahoma Baptist University here in Shawnee, Oklahoma. Light rain, fog now coming in. It looks like a fall Saturday, though, as we have temperatures in the high 60s, low 70s throughout the afternoon. We are not expecting heavy rain. It is a grass field, and it is in very good condition, I will tell you. There are no puddles. There's no mud. It should be a fast turf in spite of the fact there was a lot of rain here during the week in Shawnee. That concludes the Legacy Termite and Pest Control Great American Conference Report. The Baptist Health Tiger Countdown to Kickoff continues in 2 minutes here on the Washita Football Network, presented by Visit Hot Springs.
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6: You're listening to the Baptist Health Tiger Countdown to Kickoff, and we're now only about 30 minutes away from the start of today's game between Wichita and Oklahoma Baptist. Well, a week ago, Wichita and Harding, as good a football game, frankly, as I've ever seen. And I'm talking about at any level, not just at the Division II level. Tiger quarterback Trey Nichols somehow scrambled away from pressure on a 4th-and-2 situation, heaved a Hail Mary down the home sideline, found Carter McElhaney, the fastest player on this team, in stride at the 30. McElhaney goes untouched into the end zone with just 23 seconds remaining in regulation to trim Harding's lead to 28-27. Rather than kicking the extra point and going to overtime, Washita's coaching staff decides to go for two. Win it or lose it right here. And Harding's safety made a tremendous play. He tipped Ty Burleson's pass to Bo Baker in the end zone at the last second, allowing the second-ranked Bisons to escape Cliff Harris Stadium. It was Harding's first win at Cliff Harris Stadium since 2017. The Bisons had taken a 28-21 lead with just a minute 22 remaining after forcing and recovering a fumble at the Wichita 11-yard line. They scored just 3 plays later. Trey Nichols had been stripped of the football at the 11. It was the game's only turnover. It was a tremendously played game. Wichita had scored first in the game after forcing Harding to punt on its first drive. The Tigers put together a 99-yard drive and scored on a 10-yard touchdown run by Nichols. Harding answered five plays later to even up the game at 7-7 late in the opening quarter. The Bisons then took their first lead of the game with the only score of the second quarter, coming with 18 seconds remaining before halftime to hold the one-score lead at the break. But Washita dominated the third quarter. The Tigers scored on a 3-yard run by Nichols, and then they scored on a 1-yard run by Chris Henley Jr. to hold a 21-14 lead heading into the final quarter. Harding scored early in the fourth quarter to even the game before eventually taking the lead after the Nichols fumble. Washita ended up with a 364-345 edge in total offense over the number two team in the country. The Tigers limited the nation's number one scoring offense and number one rushing offense to half its season average in points and 150 rushing yards fewer than the Harding average. The Tigers even had an offensive attack that was quite balanced, 198 passing yards, 160 rushing yards. But Washita comes up just short of one of the greatest victories in school history. They had to shake it off. You heard Todd Knight on the Todd Knight Show. They had to shake it off by lunch on Sunday, he said, and get ready for the game they are facing today against Oklahoma Baptist. Before we talk more about that, though, let's go back now and relive the highlights of a classic college football game as heard last week here on the Washita Football Network. Trey Nichols has an empty backfield here. Trips to his right, two men to his left as the Tigers move right to left. See if Nichols can find an open receiver. Drops back. He's going to run it himself. He's got all kinds of room. 5, 4, 3, 2, 1. Promised land. Touchdown, Trey Nichols. Touchdown, Washita. Motion left to right. Give to Miller into the end zone. Touchdown, Harding. And they're an extra point away from tying this game. From the one, there's Miller over right tackle. Touchdown, Harding, with 18 seconds left in the first half of play. Third down and goal from the three. Henley, the running back, set to the right of quarterback Trey Nichols. Nichols gets the snap, going to throw. Looking to his left, can't find anybody open. Now he's going to tuck. He's heading toward the promised land, and he's into the land of milk and honey. Touchdown, Trey Nichols. Touchdown, Washita. So direct snap, Henley dives and scores. Chris Henley Jr. Milk, honey, give him six. 5.5, we'll say. Miller is the fullback on third down. Pitch to Regan. Regan trying to get to the goal line. Did he get there? He did. Touchdown, Harding. And they're an extra point away from tying the game. Crucial play. Nichols, straight drop back. Can't find anybody open. The ball came out. He fumbled the football. Let's see who got it. I think Harding's come up with it. They have. Harding recovers the first fumble of the game, and it's a deadly one at the 11-yard line. Third and three from the four. I would think Miller would get it again. Cavalier is under center. Cavalier is going to give to Miller. Miller over left tackle, touchdown Harding. Bisons retake the lead with a minute 22 left in the fourth quarter. 49, 48, 47, 46. Jalen Bordley on fourth and two is the running back to the left of Nichols. Nichols, straight drop back, in trouble, having to scramble. He's in trouble. He's trying to get rid of the football. He finally does down the field. He's got an open receiver at the 20, the 15, the 10, the 5, 4, 3, 2, 1. Carter McLady, no flags down. Touchdown, Washita. Be Still My Beating Heart. Jalen Bordley is the running back. You got Bo Baker in there as a receiver. You got McElhaney as a receiver. And your quarterback is Ty Burleson. Burleson out of the shotgun from the three. Rolls to his right. Looking. Passing. Caught!
11: No.
6: They say he was out of the back of the end zone. Out of the back of the end zone. And Harding's going to win this football game.
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20: Welcome back, Tiger Nation. On the line with me today is Chris Jensen, the head coach of Oklahoma Baptist University. The Bison sit at 2-2 in Great American Conference play following a 28-7 loss to Southwestern Oklahoma State last weekend. And this afternoon, host the 2-2 Ouachita Tigers in Crane Family Stadium in Shawnee, Oklahoma. Coach Jensen, thanks for being here with us.
24: Thanks for having me on.
20: Tough sledding for the Bison against the Bulldogs last weekend as the Bison struggled to move the football against a stingy Southwestern defense. What factors do you ultimately think decided the game?
24: That was it. You know, they credit to Southwestern. They had a great game plan, and they executed it well. We didn't handle their pressure very well, and, you know, obviously needed to prepare our players better as a coaching staff. And, you know, we need to put it all together this week.
20: You've had two quarterbacks in the mix through four games this season, but right now the edge in playing time has gone to sophomore Brady Bricker of Allen, Texas, who has over 600 yards and three scores on 66% passing. Bricker is young, of course, and still learning the position. What have you seen from him so far that you like, and where would you like to see him still grow under center?
24: Well, he's definitely got amazing ability, and his accuracy is really solid. His decision-making, he's playing like a young guy at times. But, you know, those are things that will improve with every rep that he takes.
20: Let's talk for a moment about the Bison defense, who showed up very big for you in week one against Southern Arkansas. Who in your defensive unit has impressed you with their play through week four of the season?
24: Well, Bryce Starling up front, one of our defensive linemen, has been a solid rock on the defense, and we're very pleased with his play.
20: Today you host the Ouachita Tigers, who come to Shawnee at 2-2 themselves following a one-point loss to Harding University last weekend. What needs to happen for the Bison to earn the win at home today?
24: Well, we've got to match their physical gameplay. We have to take advantage of the things that they give us. On defense, you know, we've got to try to contain their athletes. Their quarterback is phenomenal. and you know, obviously have a great wide receiver crew and great running backs and strong offensive line. And so, you know, we've got to make sure we're fitting where we're supposed to, and we can't miss tackles. We've got to make sure we make tackles.
20: Well, I'm out of question, Coach. Thanks again for your time.
24: All right, thank you.
20: That was head coach Chris Jensen of Oklahoma Baptist University, whose Bison hosts the Ouachita Tigers in Shawnee, Oklahoma, today.
21: The Ouachita Tigers countdown to kickoff continues in 2 minutes here on the Ouachita Football Network, brought to you by Visit Hot Springs.
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6: Welcome back to the pregame show. We are in Shawnee, Oklahoma, and the raincoats are out, but the band is here, and we'll hear a pregame show momentarily in the background. We are excited to be here. It is a little bit rainy, but it's not a heavy rain. Field appears to be in good condition, so we expect an outstanding game today between the two OVUs, Oklahoma Baptist University, the home team, Ouachita Baptist University, on the road. My name is Jeff Root. It is a pleasure always that I have to talk to a Ouachita football player and bring you that interview during the pregame show. And this week I talked to Khalil Smith, the outstanding linebacker for Ouachita. What tremendous speed he has at that position. He was a redshirt his first year at Ouachita, back when redshirt was a thing. And now, as a second-year player, he became the second-leading tackler on the team as a redshirt freshman last year. A sophomore this year, he is a returning all-conference player, third-team all-GAC. The young man is from Frisco, Texas, went to Reedy High School, and he is a delight to talk to, I'll tell you that. I ask him how the team has responded after that dramatic game and heartbreaking loss last week.
28: Yes, sir. The team definitely responded. I feel like each day in practice we go hard and we bring the same intensity, if not more and more, each day. Coach Knight said in our meeting Monday, you know, just you got to take it on the chin and move on. You know, of course it hurt, but, you know, we got something to look forward to. So, yes, every day in practice we're going to go hard. You know, that's the standard, to keep going hard. But to let a loss affect us, and especially a loss like that, you know, it was devastating, of course, but you got to move on. You can't just allow it to affect you and affect the team, so.
6: Got to move on. That's what he says, and that's what they'll do today here at Oklahoma Baptist. Well, I'll tell you what. I ask him about the guys that he plays with. It's a close-knit group of guys here on the defense. He is one of the leaders, even though he's only a sophomore. He has 4.5 tackles for loss, 2 sacks, an interception on the year, returning number 2 tackler on the team, loves to work next to Justin Kretschmer, who we heard from a few weeks ago. These guys have a great relationship on defense, and I ask him to talk about it.
28: I'll start with this. I mean, those guys, that's my family. You know, starting with the D-line, I mean, those guys, they bring the intensity every day at practice. You know, they're the vocal leaders, you know, and then going to the linebacker core with Crutch. Me and Crutch, it just feels like a 1-2 punch every time. You know, that's my guy, and I trust him, and he trusts me, and, you know, we just do what we do out there, and we have fun with it. And the back end, the DBs, you know, they're different. Starting at safety with Chris and Elijah and Dante as well. I mean, those guys, they bring it every day at practice. You know, those are the guys that are playing over top and bringing the hard hits to the game too. And in that corner, you know, KJ and Dave and KG and a whole bunch of guys. You know, I mean, all those guys on that defense, I love them to death. And I feel like all those guys have potential to be great. You know, it just day by day, we're just going to keep on progressing to get better. And I mean, I love those guys, truly.
6: Pays tribute to the two seniors, Joey Ortego, Cortavian McMillan, but also a leader himself as a sophomore. Ask him about how, after defending the option, preparing for Harding for so long, can you flip the switch now at practice and be ready for a team that just might throw the ball?
28: Well, when it comes to Harding, you know, they run more of a triple option, wing T type style, and it's different. You know, Harding is a team that I feel like the way they run their offense and the structure, you have to practice it multiple times throughout the year. You can't just practice it 1 week, I feel like, and be successful on Saturday nights or Saturday mornings or whatever it is. But coming to Oklahoma Baptist, you know, they're more of a spread out team, completely different, honestly. And, you know, they have a strong receiving core. You know, even Coach was saying he believes that, you know, their receiving core is one of the best in the conference, and we're going to respect that. I'm going to trust my guys in the back end, and I'm also going to trust my linebacker beside me, Crutch, to, you know, to get in our drops, and if it's man, you know, just stay locked on. And I believe that the D-line is going to apply great pressure all the time. And, you know, we're excited, definitely.
6: Okay, so just to give you a translation here, Crutch is Justin Kretschmer, also an outstanding linebacker, all-conference player, and Hutch is Hutch Grace, who is also a linebacker. These guys are close, and they go by the nicknames as opposed to the full names that we'll call on the broadcast today. Well, I talked to him also about just his life balance. You know, when you're a football player in college, you're devoting a lot of time to football, but you also devote a lot of time to your major. He's a business administration major, a management emphasis in that major, really, really into his business major because he's already a business owner. He's going to start by talking about football. He's going to wind up in a sales pitch before he's done.
28: When it comes to finding a balance between class, football, and business, it's definitely difficult, and also life on top of that. You know, life hits hard at times, and you just have to adjust, and something that helps me find that balance truly is Jesus Christ, my Lord and Savior, I would say. And you know, when it comes to football, you know, just studying the film and being prepared at practice, stretching, you know, doing the little things to be prepared when it comes to Saturday, or whether it's Thursday as well. So, and then when it comes to class, you know, you've got to take academics seriously. Academics is just as important as football, you know, just as important as outside life as well, too, in a way. You know, you want to stay on top of the things that you're doing in class and make sure you're studying, make sure you're prepared for exams or prepared for whatever is assigned in class. And then with business, I mean, I make business videos probably about two, three times a week. I'll find some time between my schedule. I love doing it. First class is something that I've truly taken a passion for. And, you know, I love when seeing people's reactions when they smell my fragrances and, you know, they love them as well. That's why, you know, I keep doing it. I keep doing what I do. And the reason I started first class was because, you know, so many high-end brands, they sell their perfumes or colognes for, you know, high-end rates, high-end numbers, but what I do is I sell oil-based fragrances for cheaper. So my slogan is smell expensive, spend smarter. And that's something that I love to bring to the table, and I love first class. I love football. I love school. You know, Washington Baptist definitely helps me find that balance. So
0: remember that name if you're in the mood to pick up a new fragrance. That is Khalil Smith, and that is the name of his brand. I'll tell you what, I also asked him about, you know, he's got great speed. He can play a lot of positions. How did you become a linebacker?
28: Well, truth be told, when I was younger, I was a bigger kid. So I originally started off playing as O-line. And then as I got to middle school, I transitioned to D-line and fullback. And then as I got to high school, you know, just as I started to

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9: 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It's time for Ouachita Football 2026. The Tigers of Ouachita have taken the field. 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
12: Well, it might be raining, it might be a little bit cool, but hey, it's a great day for football here at Shawnee, Oklahoma. Ouachita on the road today, ready for some action, and the Ouachita Tigers are going to be on the field momentarily as both teams now make it to the field, and we're just about ready for action. This is Jeff Root. Along with me is our favorite substitute, now a regular member of the crew on road games, right? Casey Modell, glad to have you with us.
13: Thanks, Dr. Jeff Root. I appreciate that. It's always nice to be alongside two living legends like you and Rex Nelson. Excited about the game today. Obviously, there is a little bit of moisture in the atmosphere and a little bit of moisture on the field, which means ball security is going to be a big deal, but also sure footing, I think, and special teams could be very interesting in that regard.
12: I think who can hold on to the football is going to mean a lot today because we do have some light rain. We've had it through most of the

0: warning. We might have it for a while longer this afternoon. Sometimes it stops, sometimes it starts again. Everybody's got a raincoat on here in the stadium right now. But I tell you what, Washington ready for this game. Some players looking forward to playing on grass. Going to be a little softer landing, I think, with the rain as well. But Washington is fired up and ready to go. I think they've overcome the drama of last week.
1: It certainly seems to, they seem to have a skip in their step. There we go. There's the phrase I'm looking for. This is what you get when you put the engineer on the air. They seem very excited. The coin toss has just gone down. The captains were excited to go back to the sideline. So we'll see what they bring to the table, because this would be a great opportunity for them to put their skills to good effect and turn things around.
0: This is one of only two grass fields in the conference, Casey, and while it's in good shape, it's going to get churned up a bit today.
1: Well, it surely is, and the middle of the field is going to get really torn up, so we'll have some slick spots. Obviously, upside with natural turf is sometimes it can be much easier to get tackled on. It's not quite as hard on the body, and the temperature is also a little bit cooler with grass than you see with artificial turf.
0: Washita will kick off. They will kick, and we'll be moving from our left to our right. Clad in solid gold uniforms is Oklahoma Baptist, and they are set to receive the kickoff. So we'll go to the voice of the Tigers, Rex Nelson.
2: Thank you, Dr. Jeff Root. I'd call it more of a yellow than a gold. It's not an old gold, that's for sure. You're still wearing a lot of green, but not today. Braden Johnson will kick off for Washita, and we are underway with this fifth game of the season. His kick will go into the end zone, touchback, and it'll be first down and 10 at the 25. And, Jeff, I think you hit on it. I think rather than being down about the one-point loss to Harding, that this team gained confidence knowing it can play with anybody in the country.
0: I think they certainly did. Now, we're seeing some real enthusiasm here on the Oklahoma Baptist side, as we are here on the press box on the home side. They have not beaten Washita since they joined the conference, and they are looking for that opportunity today. This is a good offense with the ball.
2: It is. Brady Bricker is the quarterback. He'll come out of the shotgun, one man to his right. Going to give on the ground up the middle, and that is only a yard, Casey, to Devin Daniels, as Washita was right there to cover up the run.
1: Yeah, good filling in on the gap there. There was a small seam between the outside offensive lineman, but the Washita linebackers jumped right in there and plugged that hole up quick.
2: Second and nine. Now, they ran on the first play, but traditionally here they like to pass the ball a lot, Jeff.
0: They've got two outstanding veteran receivers, and I think we'll see their name called a lot by this offense. They're going to be the target today.
2: Bricker out of the pistol. He does give to Daniels again. Escapes one tackle, but not a second. Very little yardage again there for Washita. That time was K.J. Cullen coming up, so only another yard, Jeff, and they're facing a third and eight, certainly a passing situation here.
0: Great work by the cornerback that time. Linebackers got him on the first down. Second down, the cornerback came in and tripped him up, so it is a passing situation for sure.
2: They move right to left as we get underway in the first quarter. We'll see if Washita can force a three and out to start the football game. Two right receivers to the right, one to the left. And it is going to be a pass. Bricker right side, knocked down. Great job that time by Washita's Torian Phillips.
0: Really got there just in time, knocked the ball away. The receiver was a little late turning around because the ball got there and only the defender saw it coming. He was able to get around the receiver, bat it down, and it's a punting situation.
2: Three and out, Casey. Nice start for that Washita defense.
1: Yeah, and I think Phillips had his eye on a pick six
2: because there
1: was no one in front of him if he managed to secure that ball.
2: And so Carter Lowry will punt the football away. Nate Stafford is the deep man for Washita. Lowry gets it out of there. Going to be allowed to bounce as Stafford gets out of the way. But Washita's going to have very good field position, Jeff, at its 38-yard line.
0: We are not going to see those punts that bounce down the field today. It's a soft turf. It's not going to roll much.
2: And no,
0: that time,
2: point.
0: It looked like a chip shot landing near the green.
2: Again, the only game this year Washita will play on natural turf. Everybody else has artificial except for UAM, and Washita's got UAM at home.
1: Yeah, and so it's nice to be able to just get back to the home turf to play the game against Monticello, because they've shown that they can do some good things on the field as well this season.
2: So the Tigers will have two wide outs to the near side, one to the far side. They go on the ground. Nice hole over left tackle. All the way out over the 40 to the 43. That's 5 yards, Jeff.
0: Boardley is a tough inside runner. He just put his head down, got some extra yardage after contact. Wichita wants to run some today with this weather, and that was a good start.
2: That's the sophomore, Jalen Boardley, out of Pleasant Grove, which is just outside of Texarkana. Boardley set to the right of his quarterback. Boardley again, and he goes for the first down. Casey, you and I were talking on the drive over this morning as he goes to the 49, that we thought Wichita would try to get that ground game established, run the ball a lot, and certainly we see a first down after two running plays.
1: Well, the conditions demand it for sure, and when Wichita can assert itself on the ground, other things tend to go well.
2: Tigers with two wide receivers to the left. They will go back to Boardley again, and again, good positive yardage. He pushes over the 50 to the 49 of Oklahoma Baptist. Second and 8, and very quickly, Jeff, Wichita has moved into Oklahoma Baptist territory.
0: They have indeed. They've got a second and long, but they're in a good spot. And they're going to line up with their four receivers, and they're going to change running backs as Henley comes in.
2: Second down and 8. Two wide receivers to either side. As Jeff said, Chris Henley Jr., now the running back, set to the right of his quarterback, Nichols, working out of the shotgun. Straight drop back across the middle. Got a receiver down to the 35, down to the 40 now, they're going to say. And that's another first down, Wichita, as Henley came out of the backfield and picked up the short pass.
1: Very effective setup on the screen pass there. Henley had good blocking in front of him to pick up the first down.
2: Gain of 9, Jeff, on 2nd and 8. Give on the ground again. Big hole. 30, 25, 20, all the way down to about the 14-yard line. Casey, 1st down and 10 in the red zone.
1: Henley running hard. He's got motivation. You can see there's urgency in him attacking the line of scrimmage. That's just what you want to see to get that ground game cooking.
2: 1st down and 10. Ball at the Oklahoma Baptist 14. No score. Wichita's first possession. Henley set to the left of his quarterback, Trey Nichols. Tigers move left to right, set on the far hash mark. Two wide receivers to either side for Wichita. Out of the shotgun will come the sophomore quarterback, Trey Nichols. Send one man in motion. Give to Henley. Breaks one tackle. Breaks a second, goes to the 11, Jeff. Again, positive yardage, 2nd and 7.
0: Every play has been a run except for the screen pass, which was well set up. So this has been a running drive, and it's a good drive for the Tigers.
2: 2nd down and 7, ball at the 11-yard line. They bring Boardley back in as the running back. Set to the right of Nichols, send a wide receiver in motion. Give to Boardley, nice hole. Bust inside the 5 to the 3, and Casey, it's 1st and goal, Wichita.
1: Excellent misdirection by bringing Carter McElhaney across on the jet sweep. Naturally, all eyes followed him, gave Boardley a good seam.
2: Boardley gets it again, to the 2, to the 1, to the promised land. Touchdown, Jalen Boardley. Touchdown, Wichita. And the Tigers drive for a score on their first possession. Nice drive, Jeff.
0: Really was a very fine drive. Again, all runs except for the screen pass. The screen pass got him a nice first down, and then some good running, most of it just right between the tackles.
2: Braden Johnson will attempt to make it a 7-0 lead for Wichita. Snap, hold, kick. Good. No. No, he missed it.
1: Looks like it went wide right, Rex.
2: I think that's the first one he's missed this year.
1: It is indeed. That is his first one. And as I said at the outset, the weather conditions and the field conditions make special teams all the more important today.
2: Yep. All right. 10:04 remaining in the first quarter. Our score is Wichita 6, Oklahoma Baptist nothing. Wichita football 2026, presented by Tissot Springs, continues in 30 seconds here on the Wichita Football Network.
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0: 62-yard drive for the Ouachita Tigers in 9 plays with 10:04 left. Ouachita's grabbed a 6-0 lead. Brayden Johnson had made all 12 of his extra points attempts until that miss moments ago.
2: Ouachita defense will come back out after the kickoff, forcing a 3-and-out on the Bison's first possession of the football game. So each team now has had one possession, and Ouachita has a 6-0 lead. The mist had gotten harder back during the national anthem, and it looks like it's about stopped now, Casey. It's clearing up a little more.
1: Yes, this stuff is moving off to the east, but very slowly, and that's one of the frustrating aspects about it.
2: And so here will come the Johnson kickoff. It is going to be taken at the 1, fumbled back there. I was going to say, you better kneel quickly. He does, and they'll bring it out to the 25.
0: He was standing just past the goal line into fair territory here when he dropped it. It fell back into the end zone, but then he did cover it.
2: Well, that wet football's playing some tricks on the kicking game. And
1: yes,
2: missed extra things, point,
1: things
2: now fumbled
1: are
2: kickoff.
1: Definitely
2: return.
1: Getting interesting quick with regard to the wet football, so I expect to see a lot of towels out and about among the players to keep the hands and the ball dry.
2: We've had to raise all the windows here to keep the fog off. They were fogging up earlier. Cool afternoon, though. The temperature feels just great. Bricker, one running back, set to his left. Gibb on the ground, nowhere to go. It's going to be maybe a half yard before the tackle is made by Caden Gibson for Ouachita.
0: Yeah, Gibson got there in a hurry. So far we've seen tackles by linebackers, the secondary, and defensive linemen, all of them for short gains, if any gain at all. Everybody get involved on that Ouachita defense.
2: About a half yard is all the gain was there. They'll come out of the pistol now on second and long. Brady Bricker, the quarterback, high snap, pulls it down. Running back has room this time. Up over the 30, first down out to the 36. Finally found a hole on the ground.
1: Good seam there for the running back. The Ouachita linebacking corps charged through some open gaps that were clearly deliberately left there as a kind of bait and switch, and it gave the running back an opportunity to attack.
2: So first down of the game for Oklahoma Baptist. First and 10, Bison's work from their 36-yard line. Trips to the near side this time for Bricker. Bricker's going to run it himself and has good yardage this time out to about the 40-yard line. That's 4 yards, Jeff. It's second and 6.
0: Second down and 6. Both teams sticking with the run right now.
2: They are. Bison trailing Ouachita by the score of 6-0. We've got 8.5 minutes remaining in the first quarter. Oklahoma Baptist moving right to left. Bricker out of the shotgun. Sends a wide receiver in motion. Is going to pass. And it ball came out of his hands behind the line of scrimmage. Let's see. They going to say incomplete?
1: Yeah, it looks like they are ruling it incomplete.
2: All right, they will rule it incomplete. And that ball, again, talking about wet balls, just slipped.
1: Yeah, that looked like it was defying the law of physics, the way the ball spun backwards behind the line of scrimmage. It was highly unusual, but right on for the Tigers to stay on top of it, because that could have been a backwards pass and a live ball.
2: Yeah, so now 3rd and 6, Jeff, you would think a passing situation.
0: That's the situation. If they can hold on to the ball, it has been difficult for both teams here momentarily. It's not a heavy rain, but it's wet out there.
2: They come out of the pistol. They are going to pass, have a receiver. He pitches to a second man who gets the first down out at the 49. So it was the catch and pitch. That was a great call there, Casey.
1: And Coach Knight in the pregame show talked about them having a deep bag of tricks, doing things only every now and again, but doing them well. And I expect that was one of those plays.
2: Yeah, the receiver caught it. The other ball carrier was right behind him. He quickly pitched to him, and Ouachita wasn't ready for that.
0: Yeah, that bag of tricks came on 3rd down, and it made a 1st down for him as they near the 50.
2: Yep, they're at their 49 with a fresh set of downs. Give on the ground, coming right, turning the corner to the 40 and to the Ouachita 37-yard line goes Devin Daniels.
0: Devin Daniels with the first hole he's seen today. He's able to make some good yardage. Finally tracked down by the young man we interviewed in pregame, Khalil Smith.
2: They'll call it the 36, Casey. That's a gain of 13 yards.
1: Yeah, Tigers need to stiffen up here and slow them down.
2: Bricker out of the shotgun. Daniels set to his left. Now he looks over to his sideline, changing the play. First and 10 at the Ouachita 36. Bison are on the move. Out of the shotgun, moving right to left. Give to Daniels on the ground, going a little bit tougher this time, as he will have 2 yards, Jeff, to the 34, second and 8.
0: Went right at the teeth of the Ouachita defense, and the teeth were up to the job. Some good work on the defensive line by Gabe Williams.
2: Second down and 8. Oklahoma Baptist trailing Ouachita 6-0 with 6.5 minutes left to go in the first quarter. Trips to the near side this time for Bricker. One running back set to his left on second and long. Almost fumbled the snap. Gets it now. Gives it to Daniels, but it threw off their timing, Casey, and the game's only going to be a couple of yards.
1: It did. It bought the Ouachita defense about a half second, and that was all they needed to get in the offensive backfield and shut that play down.
2: They'll only give him a yard, Jeff. So 3rd and 7, you would think another passing down here.
0: They did a great job of cutting off the edge. At that time, he had to cut it back to the middle of the field. There was nothing there. Well, a pass and maybe another trick play. You never know.
2: 3rd down and 7 with trips to the near side. One man to the far side. Near side is the wide side of the field for Bricker. Bricker with Daniels to his right. Going to run the quarterback draw, and he's going to be short of the first down. They may be in 4-down territory, though. Down to the 28-yard line. 4th and 2 coming up, Casey.
1: Yeah, that is a makeable down. They are sending fresh personnel. And looks like they're going in for a heavy set here,
2: yes,
1: Rex.
2: Yes, they are. 4th and 2. Big play early, Jeff.
0: Heavy set, but they got to make a full 2 yards against a stingy middle of the defense for Ouachita. So let's see if they try to fake them out and run wide.
2: They're going to go with the direct snap here. They send a wide receiver in motion coming to the left, and he is going to lose yardage. The Ouachita defense all over him, leading the way for Ouachita. Elijah Mason on the 4th down. Stop.
0: Jason Cinetti, the backup quarterback, is the running quarterback. He was in for that play. He faked the end around, just had nowhere to go when he came to his left. Ouachita pursued very, very well.
2: Well, they bent that time, but they did not break on that job, Casey. Great job on 4th down against
1: the line. Yeah, you could tell they had a sense that there would be something a little shady going on there. They were ready for pretty much anything on that 4th down play.
2: All right, Nichols out of the shotgun. He is going to give to Bo Baker. Bo Baker got lots of running room on the jet sweep. He's over the 50, Jeff. He's all the way down to the 45 of Oklahoma Baptist.
0: Bo Baker been waiting for an opportunity to show that speed, and he showed it that time on a running play. He took that end around and was able to speed to the far side.
2: And they've got Rico Ward in there as running back, so they've used 3 different tailbacks already today.
1: And that's going to be critical for the Tigers because they keep fresh legs on the field.
2: Yeah, they have such depth at that position. Here goes Rico. Not much there. They're going to give him 2 yards, Jeff, to the 43, 2nd and 8.
0: He is a tough running back. Even though speed is a major factor for him, that time speed negated by a little bit of a slow field and a good tackle around the ankles.
2: He is a freshman out of Marion. 2 wide receivers to the right. They've also got a tight end to the right side. 1 wide receiver over to the left side. Tigers move left to right, leading 6-0. In the first quarter, there's a pass, got a wide receiver, a 1st down and more, bringing in the pass for Ouachita, Eli Holmes-Holt.
0: Holmes-Holt has become a major name in this offense. The last couple of weeks, he's really been coming on, caught a touchdown pass, and then last week, really a nice job playing against the Bisons, and we expect a lot from him as he's worked his way into that starting lineup.
2: They'll mark it at the 34 with a 1st down. Rico, still the running back. Quarterback draw. Watch out. Here he goes. He's in the 20, the 15, the 10, 5, 4, 3, 2, 1. Promised land. No flags down. Touchdown, Trey Nichols. Touchdown, Wichita.
0: Trey Nichols with a beautiful run. Once he's in that full sprint, he is very, very hard to catch. And when he hit it, even in the slow turf today, there was no doubt he was fastest man on the field.
1: Well, I tell you, if you can see the back of his jersey, you just might as well hang him up and go home, because you're not going to catch this guy from behind, and you saw it right there.
2: Missed the first extra point. They won't go for two here. They'll send on Braden Johnson and see if he can make the second attempt of the afternoon. Boy, that was a low-line drive, but got it through, and our score is Wichita 13, Oklahoma Baptist nothing. 3:23 left in the first quarter. Wichita football 2026, presented by Visit Hot Springs, continues from Shawnee, Oklahoma, in 30 seconds here on the Wichita Football Network, presented by Visit Hot Springs.
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0: Wichita 13, Oklahoma Baptist 0. That was a four-play drive covering 69 yards. After the big fourth down stop by the defense, the offense came on strong.
2: Boy, I tell you, that fourth down stop was so important, because Oklahoma Baptist could have taken the lead and had some momentum. But instead of trailing 7-6, Wichita finds itself leading 13-0 here.
1: Absolutely. And what I'm liking from the Tiger offense is that Trey Nichols is put in situations for high percentage passes, and that will help him build confidence in the passing game in these wet conditions. If it was dry, it wouldn't be an issue at all, but he's got to get a handle on the football, and so far he's looking fantastic.
2: Yeah, Wichita has scored touchdowns on each of its first two possessions. So Braden Johnson will kick the football off. Nice kick. It's going to carry to the goal line, into the end zone, out of the back of the end zone, and be first and 10 at the 25. However, Oklahoma Baptist, Jeff, did drive deep into Wichita territory on its last possession, proving it can move the football.
0: Nice to have a two-touchdown lead, but Oklahoma Baptist is a very dangerous team, and their offense, one would figure, would get it together very soon. They've been trying to run. That hasn't had a lot of success. Passing game is just out there waiting for them, though. They've got two great receivers, a very fine quarterback. I think as the rain has stopped, they're going to start throwing the ball.
2: So Bricker, with trips to the near side, will come out of the shotgun. High snap. He's going to give on the end around this time. Another of those trick plays, and it goes all the way up to the 41, Casey, for 16 yards.
1: Yeah, in a way, the Tigers are going to have to play this one with the same level of eye discipline with which they played Harding last week. They've
2: exactly.
1: got to watch the ball carefully, because there was a pitch that went the other direction for big yardage just then.
2: Exactly. They're going to mark it officially the 40-yard line. That's a 15-yard game. Now they will come out of the pistol. Give to Daniels right up the middle, and he'll have 2 yards to the 42. Second and 8, Jeff, for the Bisons.
0: Up the middle just hasn't worked for Oklahoma Baptist, but the misdirection trick plays have worked. That was Nick Harris, who's not caught a pass yet today, one of their all-time leading pass catchers, but he not got a nice gain on that end around as they double reversed it.
2: For the Bison, I have to change. Train my tongue after last week, Casey.
1: Yeah, well, OKBU does get that right.
2: Exactly. Here is the jet sweep this time, trying to turn the corner, and does, out to about the 47, they're going to say now. That's a gain of 5, Jeff. Brings up a big third down play, 3rd and 3 for Oklahoma Baptist.
0: 3rd down and 3, and what do? They don't make a lot of yardage trying to run in this situation, or they didn't on their 4th down attempt earlier. Will they go back to the air? Will they try another misdirection play?
2: Boy, they're already trying everything in the playbook, aren't they, this first quarter?
1: They are, and on top of that, you've got to keep an eye on Bricker. He's got some mobility himself.
2: They'll come out of the pistol on a big third down play. Bricker, the quarterback. Bricker is going to pass. It is broken up by Washington. Great job by the Tigers, Justin Crutchmer.
0: Crutchmer is just all over the field. What a game he had last week against Harding, and another good play right there brings up a fourth down.
2: Are they going to go for it out here, Casey?
1: Looks like they're thinking about it now. I tell you, looking at Crutchmer's reaction after he got up, he definitely thought he should have hung on to that football. He wanted that interception. I'm sure he'll be looking for that later on in the game.
2: Fourth and three, so Oklahoma Baptist supposedly will punt, Jeff, but with everything they're trying, you got to watch out for the fake here.
0: Yeah, you really do. Washington's lined up like they want to come after the punt. They got to watch for the fake.
2: Fourth and short. They did come for it. They didn't get it, but got a good rush. Nate Stafford's going to let it bounce. Tiger offense going to have a long way to go, Casey, as it's down at the 10-yard line.
1: But with a 13-0 lead, they can afford to be patient, move the ball methodically down the field, because not only can they score points at the end of that drive, they deny the Bison the opportunity for a long possession of their own.
2: Yeah, and Washington's been doing it on the ground. Thus, Casey, this is a very fast first quarter. We're almost through with the first quarter.
1: Absolutely, absolutely. The ball is moving quickly. The game is moving quickly as we line up just right on our 10-yard line here, Rex.
2: Chris Henley Jr. will be the running back. Henley set to the right of his quarterback, Trey Nichols. Two wide receivers to either side for Washington. Over left tackle, Henley spins off one man. He's going to be a 3-yard gain, Jeff, out to the 13, second and seven.
0: No surprise. Want to keep it basic here to get out of the 10-yard line area, and they get a few yards on first down, looking for more on second.
2: Second down and seven, Washtenaw working left to right from its 13, leading 13-0. As we have a minute remaining in the first quarter on a gray, misty, foggy afternoon in Shawnee, Oklahoma. Send a tight end in motion. Going to pass, though. Got a wide-open receiver, Carter McElhaney. He's over the 25, out to the 29. When you need a big play, call Carter McElhaney.
1: Dial 8 for great. He did make a great catch and got a good gain. If he breaks the tackle, the guy wrapped around his ankles, he's still running for the end zone.
2: Hey, Richard Atkinson would like that dial 8 if he were here today, wouldn't he?
1: He surely would. That was not an endorsement.
2: No. Inside story, but... Inside story. Here is the give. Oh, Pendley, I thought he would be tackled for a loss. He's going to get a couple of yards. That's great effort just to get 2 yards, Jeff.
0: Threw off a man in the backfield, then was hit as he hit the line of scrimmage. He fought for yardage. He got just a little bit, but much better than a loss of 2 or 3.
2: Yeah, they're going to say 2 yards, second and 8 at the 31. Yeah, that was a heck of a job just to get 2 yards.
1: Well, that's one of those situations where the rain actually pays off for you because his helmet was slick.
2: We come to the end of the first quarter. Our score, Washington 13, Oklahoma Baptist nothing. Washington football 2026, presented by Pissing Hot Springs, continues in 60 seconds here on the Washington Football Network.
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0: Very good first quarter for the Washtenaw Tigers in two possessions, a 9-play, 62-yard touchdown drive and a 4-play, 69-yard touchdown drive. Now in their third possession to begin the second quarter, Washtenaw begins after having made one first down, starting in its own 10. They're at their 31 for second down.
2: Second and 8, Washtenaw. Chris Henley Jr., the running back, set to the left of his quarterback, Trey Nichols. Nichols looking, passing, going high in the air, incomplete. Put a little too much on that one. and Eli Holmes-Holt was not able to get up and make the catch.
1: Yeah, Holmes-Holt was open in the gap there, but that one was a little spicy coming out of Nichols' hand, and you have to wonder, was moisture a factor in that as well? Maybe just a little too much velocity.
2: Yeah, and a little too hard, too. Got to get that light touch on a pass like that. Third down at 8. Let's see if Wichita can keep possession here with the big third down. Boardley, the running back. Bo Baker in motion, right to left. Nichols setting up, looking. Can't find anybody open, in trouble. Going to be sacked, and they're going to have to punt, Jeff, for the first time this afternoon.
0: He had receivers running deep, elected not to throw, then looked for a hole and just didn't find one. And so he had to kind of eat it there, couldn't get back to the line of scrimmage, and they will punt the ball away. First time they've had to punt today.
2: Yeah, Cade Tucker comes on for the first time. Wichita had gone for touchdowns on its first two possessions, but only able to get one first down on that possession before having to bring on the Australian punter. Tucker sets up back inside his 15-yard line. Gets that ball, gets it out of there. It is going to be allowed to bounce and takes a Wichita bounce. Considering the wet conditions, that's a good effective punt, Casey, back to the 24.
1: It is, Rex. We do have a flag down back where the punt was kicked.
2: Did they rough him?
1: Looks like it's against the Tigers.
2: Oh, against Wichita. Okay. Wishful thinking on my part. I was watching the ball. I thought, well, maybe they hit him after he punted the football.
0: And they've called holding, Rex. But it looks like they're not going to accept it, and they're going to take the ball at the 24.
2: All right, first and 10, Oklahoma Baptist trailing Wichita by the score of 13-0. We'll move left to right from its 20. Well, now they're going to mark off at the end of that, Jeff, out to the 34. So first down and 10 now from the 34, Casey.
1: Yeah, 10-yard game, but the way the Tiger defense is playing, hopefully it won't matter much in the long term.
2: Bricker is the quarterback out of the shotgun. Bricker gives to Daniels on the ground. Positive yardage this time. Ball came out, but he was down out at the 38-yard line. Gain of 4 on the play, second down and 6.
0: Daniels has had a workout at running back so far.
2: He really has. And this is a fast-moving game because both teams with a wet football right now, primarily running the football. Two wide receivers to the far side, one to the near side this time as they will come out of the pistol. Bricker takes it, gives over right guard, over the 40, out to the 42-yard line. In at running back that time was Justin Pescone.
0: And he is a quick running back, smaller running back, but quick, and he was able to get a good gain there. So, very important third down coming. If you're Oklahoma Baptist, you don't want to give it back to Wichita already.
2: Yeah, one of those third and short again, Casey. Third and 2 here at the 42.
1: It is, and I'm glad to see the Tiger defense punching at the ball as the runner goes down.
2: Third down and 2. See if they get him on the ground. Bad snap. Quarterback in trouble. Back at his 30, and he'll just fall on it. Boy, what a break for Wichita, Jeff. That's a 12-yard loss, and they'll punt it right back 3 and out.
0: Again, it is not pouring down rain, but it's been wet all day, and the field is wet. The balls are wet enough that here this time the center didn't get a good grip on it and sent it over the head of his quarterback.
2: Well, we have, like I said, it's not pouring rain, but we've seen it affect extra points. We've seen it affect.
1: It is. It's extraordinary that the environmental condition.
2: Yeah.
1: Nate Stafford back to receive this punt. He needs to secure this football.
2: Yeah, he really does. Let's see how the snap goes first. Oh, Wichita almost blocked that. Stafford will call a fair catch, and he does secure the football, as you said, Casey, at the 23. Wichita had the rush on. They had seen something because they've rushed it the first two times. They've seen something on film, Jeff, that they think they can get through there, and they just about got that one.
0: I think that's exactly right. You've also got the possibility that it may not be a clean catch by the punter because it's a little hard to catch the ball right now. Even Stafford that time bobbled it, just held on to it.
2: Yeah. I think they may block one for the afternoon's over, Casey. They've been getting close.
1: I'm perfectly content for that to happen, Rex. Sooner the better.
2: First down and 10. Here comes the offense. Right back on after the defense forces a 3 and out. Boardley is the running back, set to the left of Nichols. They give on the jet sweep. Bo Baker hit hard after a short game. Nice tackle.
1: Oh, and no, we have a flag. Could be unsportsmanlike. Could be unsportsmanlike.
2: Yep, I think they celebrated a little hard, that tackle. That would be 15 free yards for Washtenaw, Jeff, if that indeed's the call.
0: The good news is that Bo Baker is up and okay.
2: Yeah,
0: he took a bad hit in the first game in his ribs, recovered from that. We didn't want to see it happen again. He's up and okay.
1: And he walked straight away from it, even though the defending player was taunting.
2: Well, let's see if we've got a taunting penalty here, Casey. There they still waiting.
1: Oh, that is being called against Chargers. Wow.
2: Roughness against the offense. I didn't see that. That's not to say it didn't happen.
1: No, certainly. I definitely didn't see that play.
2: Wow.
1: That's a surprise.
0: Yeah, it's an offensive lineman.
2: That sets the offense all the way back at the 12-yard line. So dead ball penalty. And it'll be second and a long way to go now. Second and 21 for Washtenaw. Give on the draw. Boardley not much there. Just out to the 15. So now third and 18. Boy, that hurt a lot. Because you have to feel like this offense has a lot of confidence. They punted on their third possession, but they're right back on the field. And then that penalty really sets them back.
1: This is where Nichols' speed is a real asset. Because the expectation is this is going to be a passing down.
2: Yeah, third and 18 for Washtenaw. Two wide receivers to either side for the Tigers. And Nichols, as we saw in the earlier touchdown, can always tuck and go for a long way if he finds a hole. Sets up this time. Looking, he is going to run the football. He's over the 30. He is only going to get to the 30, they'll say now, and they'll have to punt it. Needed 18, but he only got 15, Jeff, fourth and three.
0: Did a good job, though, of getting some space there to give you a chance to punt the ball down the field now with Tucker.
2: Well, if he could have gotten one more block, Casey, he would have gone a long way.
1: He was trying to cut outside to give one of his linemen an opportunity to block the defender, but other defenders were moving quickly to him and then wrapped him up.
2: So fourth down and three, Washtenaw will punt from its 30. Second straight punt here by Cade Tucker, with Washtenaw leading 13-0 here in the second quarter. Tucker gets this one low, takes a Washtenaw bounce, taken at the 35, brought up over the 40. Going to be good field position for the Bison at their 41-yard line. First down and 10, Oklahoma Baptist at the 41. And we've got a media timeout, so we will pause. 10:41 left in the first half. Washtenaw 13, Oklahoma Baptist nothing. Washtenaw Football 2026, presented by Visit Hot Springs, continues in 30 seconds here on the Washtenaw Football Network.
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0: Well, three straight punts, and it has favored Oklahoma Baptist in terms of field position, but no points in the game. So it's still 13-0 Tigers here in the second quarter, 10:41 left before halftime.
2: And I keep wondering what tricky Oklahoma Baptist will do next on offense.
1: Yeah, the Tigers are going to have to look sharp. More of a field position game right now with this weather.
2: Yep, Bricker out of the shotgun. Daniels is running back to the right. He's going to pass. Passing right side, and that's not near anybody, Jeff. Looks like it slipped coming out of his hand.
0: It must have slipped because he's a 66% passer, and that was way out of bounds, and he had an open receiver.
2: Yeah, I think, again, the football just playing havoc here, even though the rain is very light. That one appeared to slip as soon as it came out of his hands.
1: It did. Great play by the dude on the sideline to knock it away with his foot.
2: Second down and 10 from the 41. See if Bricker goes upstairs again. No, he's going to run it himself, running room up the middle over the 50 down to the Wichita 45, and that's a first down, Oklahoma Baptist.
0: Well, decided to give Wichita a little of its own medicine after that touchdown run on a draw up the middle by Nichols a few minutes ago. There's a draw by their quarterback, and Bricker got good yardage.
2: They'll call it officially the 46. First down and 10, Oklahoma Baptist to the Wichita 46. They come out of the pistol this time. Give to Daniels again. Short yardage. She will be to the 43. Gain of 3 on the play, Jeff. It'll bring up 2nd and 7.
0: Daniels came into the game averaging almost 5 yards per carry. He's got nothing near that so far today.
2: 2nd down and 7. Wichita leading 13-0, but Oklahoma Baptist driving here in the second quarter of play. Out of the shotgun with trips to the right side. Daniels the running back, and what do we got?
1: Center fumbled the football, and they fell on the snap.
2: Okay. Wow. I go say, I kept looking for the snap, but never came.
0: Hey, who has touched the ball so far and not dropped it?
2: Yeah, that's a good point. So now, Jeff, Wichita can get a third down stop here. 3rd and 7.
0: Yeah, they did mark it in the right place. I was hoping you wouldn't get a gain on that.
2: Yeah, 3rd down and 7, Oklahoma Baptist. Big play. Let's see if Wichita can force a punt here. Out of the shotgun comes Bricker. Here comes the Tigers. Good rush. Bricker sets up in trouble. Now he's going to run for the first down. They let him get away. Boy, you got to have contain on that quarterback, Casey. And the Tigers did not, down to the 34.
1: Bricker has some wheels, and I got to give him credit. He was looking to throw the football downfield. He saw the space that was given, and he took advantage of what the defense did give him. So we need to hold containment, set the edge, and make sure he doesn't have an avenue for escape.
2: Tiger defense bending like it did in the first quarter, Jeff. Will it break?
0: He had all of his receivers downfield far enough. The linebackers had to rush and make the tackle, but it was too late.
2: First down and 10 from the 34. Low snap. Picks it up. Wide open receiver. They're going to have a first down. He gets away. They're going to have a first and goal. He's all the way down to the Wichita 9-yard line.
0: That's Trimble on the catch. He is 22nd in the nation in all-purpose yards, and he finally got the ball today and made something from it.
2: Wow, that was a 25-yard gain.
1: And really strong running after contact. He kept his legs pumping and was able to drive the pile forward and gain additional yardage.
2: All right, first down and goal at the Wichita 9-yard line. Somebody needs to step up on this Wichita defense. This time he'll go under center, Bricker. Daniels is running back. Give to Daniels. Coming right, he's in trouble. He's going to go backward. He'll lose a yard, Jeff, back to the 10, where it'll be 2nd and goal.
0: Yeah, they wanted to change the look that time, but it didn't make much difference. The offensive line not able to keep the defenders from roping him in and making the tackle. He fought for it, but could not get back to the line of scrimmage.
2: Wichita trying to at least force a field goal try here.
1: And I expect the Bison feel like they have nothing to lose. Trick play could be incoming here, Rex.
2: Yep, under center again. He's got 2 running backs this time. The old-fashioned I formation. Yep, there's the trick play. 2 pitches, a pass, and it's going to be short of the goal line. Remember, it's goal. They get to the 5, Jeff, but it's 3rd down and goal from the 5.
0: Oh, Casey called it.
2: He
0: called it. With a little reverse there. I formation, pitch it to the tailback. He gives it to the wide receiver coming around in the backfield, and he throws the ball to the sideline. They completed the pass. The crowd roared, but he didn't get much yardage.
1: I think I saw that play executed on the TV show Friday Night Lights, Jeff. It looked very familiar.
2: Well, here is a big play. This could be a 4-point play here, Jeff.
0: Yeah, it could be. What formation will they use this time?
2: 5. Under center again with 1 running back set behind him. Bricker takes it, gives left. Wide. Oh, easy touchdown. Wichita did not read that at all as he gives off to Haven Leisel, his tight end, on the run. Touchdown, Oklahoma Baptist, and we're back to a 1-possession game.
0: Well, they have some tricks, and he used him well that time, and Wichita just was nowhere to play defense.
2: No, that was he walked in, Casey.
1: That's yeah, there wasn't a defender within about 10 yards of him.
2: Carter Lowry's extra point is up and good, and this is a six-point game now. Wichita 13, Oklahoma Baptist 7, Wichita football 20-26, presented by Pissing Hot Springs, continues in 30 seconds here on the Wichita Football Network.
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0: 6:28 left before halftime, and Oklahoma Baptist has pulled to within a score of Wichita, as it is now 13 for the Tigers and 7 points for Oklahoma Baptist. And they made a nice drive after some punts for both teams. They made that drive in only 9 plays, covering 59 yards.
2: Scoring on third and goal from the 5. Let's see if Wichita can get a good kickoff return here. Here is the kick. It is not going to be returnable. It will go out of the back of the end zone. So first and 10 from the 25. This offense looks so good to start the game, driving for touchdowns on each of its first 2 possessions. And it's kind of bogged down since then, Casey.
1: Well, and maybe that's because the field might itself be a little bit boggy, but it's true. The execution hasn't quite been what we saw in the first quarter. So maybe the Tigers can get out here, shake the cobwebs out of their heads, and get back to work on offense.
0: That personal foul really hurt on the last possession.
2: Oh, my goodness, yes. Just a killer that put Wichita back in the hole and left Oklahoma Baptist after the punt a short field to cover. So Nichols will come out of the shotgun, go to pass on first down. Got a receiver, incomplete. Wow. Put a little too much on it again, Jeff. Intended receiver was Rico Ward.
0: Yeah, he did not loft it down that sideline. Wheel route was wide open, but he missed his receiver. Just let him too much.
2: Second down and 10. Wichita working from its 25, leading 13-7 with 6:24 remaining in the first half here in Shawnee. Tigers moving right to left in this second quarter of play. 2 wideouts to the right side, 1 to the left side. Give up the middle, a little bit of running room this time for Ward as he will go over the 30 to the 31. Gain of 6. You don't want to go 3 and out because Oklahoma Baptist has the momentum now, Jeff. So Wichita needs to convert here. 3rd and 4, actually, a gain of 6, what I meant to say. 3rd and 4 here.
0: That was a good run by Ward in traffic the entire time, fought off a couple of blockers, was able to pick up 6. So now they are in mid-range here. They can throw it, they can run it.
2: Let's see if they can keep this drive alive. Rico, the running back, on 3rd and 4. They're going to pass, so Nichols across the middle, too high. 3 and out. Wichita getting outplayed now in this second quarter, Casey, after a fast start.
1: Well, I don't know if they're getting outplayed so much as they're shooting themselves in the foot with some of the execution. Nichols might be a little bit hyped up at this moment, wanting to make plays on his own. He just needs to settle down, stay within himself, and I think we'll see him return to the effectiveness that we saw early on.
2: Kate Tucker punting, though, for a 3rd consecutive possession, Jeff.
0: Each from his own end of the field.
2: Yep. And Oklahoma Baptist will get the ball with a chance to take the lead in this game. Tucker, not a long punt, but it does take a Wichita bounce. Allowed to bounce inside the 30. We'll be down at the 26. And, Jeff, here come the Bison with a chance to take the lead, trailing by 6.
0: Yeah, always scary when you miss an extra point. So the Tigers are only up by 6 points. Defense back on the field. And we'll see how many more trick plays Oklahoma Baptist has.
2: Boy, they've used a bunch of them already, Casey.
1: They surely have, and I will see how deep that bag of tricks goes. They've been executing those trick plays quite effectively. Tigers need to look sharp and keep their eyes on the football.
2: And so Brady Brecker brings his team back on, and the momentum clearly back on this Oklahoma Baptist side of the field. give on the ground. Helmet comes off for Oklahoma Baptist. It's only a 2-yard gain.
1: Nice tackle by Khalil Smith on that play
2: really
1: to hold him to short yardage.
2: Second down and long. Tigers badly need to force a 3-and-out here and then see if they can get a good punt return, Jeff, to try to get a little momentum here before halftime.
0: Closing in on 5 minutes left before halftime. Wichita wants to have much more than a 6-point lead at half. They're going to have to play some defense to do it.
2: Second down and 8. Bricker with trips to his right, one man to his left. He will come out of the shotgun. Pascone is the running back. He gets the give over right tackle. Good gain. He's out near a first down. They're going to spot him a yard short out at the 35. Gain of 7 on 2nd and 8, Jeff. So huge 3rd and 1 coming up right here.
0: Yeah, Crutchmer was in position to make a great tackle, and he just slipped down as he attempted to make that tackle, and it gave him a bigger gain.
2: 3rd down and 1 from the 35. Tigers, see if they can force the 3-and-out here with a short yardage situation. Bricker. Pascuna is his running back. He gives on the ground, and it's a first down. Wow. So they will maintain possession, Jeff, and maintain a chance to take the lead here before halftime as we hit the 4-minute mark with Wichita leading just 13-7.
0: It has helped them that they got fresh legs in there at running back. Pascuna's doing a nice job of leaning forward, getting extra yardage after the hit.
2: First down and 10, ball at the 37, Oklahoma Baptist at its 37, moving left to right, trailing Wichita by 6. 2 wide receivers to either side, quarterback's going to keep, he's got running room, he's up over the 40-yard line, he's to the 42, that's a gain of another 5, Casey, 2nd and 5.
1: Great penetration by the defensive line, but Bricker was able to slip right out of there and work his way up a seam, another fine open field tackle by Khalil Smith.
2: 2nd down and 5, ball at the 42-yard line. Clock now down to 3:10 left in this very fast first half of play. Straight drop back, looking, passing across the middle, almost intercepted. Boy, it was tipped. Tigers almost came up with it. They didn't, but, Jeff, it will bring up a 3rd and 5.
0: Oklahoma Baptist comes in as a team that can run, but really a fine passing team. They haven't been able to pass much and not with much success, but the trick plays have kept them in this game.
2: 3rd down and 5. Really big play right here, obviously, Casey, as the Tigers would like to get the ball back with a little time to work.
1: And blunt the Bison's momentum. That's key here as well.
2: Yeah, 3rd down and 5 from the 42 out of the shotgun. Straight drop, though, and left side broken up. Broken up that time by Washington's K.J. Cullen.
0: Yeah, that was just plain good defense. He got there at the same time the ball got there. He hit the ball. He hit the receiver. Perfect timing. It's 4th down.
1: Offense still on the field. And now they're coming on to punt. Now they're coming
2: position.
1: On to punt.
2: Yeah,
1: Jensen's playing some mind games with the Tigers right now.
2: Yep, they wouldn't take a chance of giving Washington a short field late. Let's see if this offense can come out and do something. Clock is at 2:58, Jeff, so plenty of time to work if you field this cleanly and maybe get a return here.
0: He's really a fine punter. Wichita would like to see a long enough punt for Stafford to have a chance to return it.
2: High snap, high kick. Stafford is going to call a fair catch. Fumble the football, and Oklahoma Baptist has it. A crucial error by Wichita.
0: Well, now the defense has got to come on and shut them down and preserve this 6-point lead. Stafford had the ball. He bobbled it his first fair catch, but held on to it this time. It bounced away, and it bounced too far away from him. He dove for it, but couldn't control it, and it went right to Oklahoma Baptist.
2: Did I not just say field it cleanly?
1: Well, and this may be prescriptive for the rest of the game that we just allow the punts to bounce and be down because it is so slippery and very difficult to hang on to.
2: So 17 yards away. Let's see what this Washington defense can do. Bricker under center. Daniels is running back. Going to pass. Sets up. Got lots of time. Wide open. Oh, intercepted at the 5. Brought back to the 10. 15, 20, 25, 30. Out over the 40-yard line, coming up with a huge play for the defense, Justin Crutchmer.
1: And you knew Crutch was coming in. He missed that interception earlier. He had a beat on that ball. He was not missing that one.
2: Well, let's trade turnovers, Jeff. Two plays, two turnovers.
0: Got to remember, Crutchmer was a running back as well as a linebacker in high school, and he gained 1,200 yards at Lake Hamilton.
2: Yep.
0: And he didn't just do it running. He can catch the ball. He just proved it.
2: So Tigers have 60 yards to cover here, Jeff, but they got 2:38, plenty of time.
0: All right, Washtenaw lines up. New opportunity.
2: Yep, from the 40-yard line. Let's see if this offense can get something going. Bordley, the running back. Bordley's got a nice hole. As he is over the 45 to the 47. Gain of 7 on the play. Second and 3. Still plenty of time. You got your timeouts, Casey. No need to get out of your regular offense right here.
1: Four timeouts with the 2-minute timeout. And I have to believe that the Tigers feel like they probably dodged a bullet right there. And they seem more urgent on offense right now.
2: They do seem more urgent. You just could tell when they ran onto the field. Out of the shotgun, Nichols. He's going to give to Bordley again. Bordley, first down and more, Jeff, as he goes over midfield to the 48 of Oklahoma Baptist for a gain of 5.
0: Bordley runs so low, it almost looks like he's already on the ground, but he's still

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1: Two minutes left before halftime. Wausau 13, Oklahoma Baptist 7. Wausau, after the interception by Crutchmer, has the ball now just over midfield and looking for another score before halftime.
2: Tigers 48 yards away from the promised land with 2 minutes to work. Two wide receivers to either side for Wausau. Nichols will come out of the shotgun. One running back set to his left. Gibb on the ground. Chris Hindley Jr. going to give him to the 46. Gain of only two, Jeff, second and eight.
1: Well, Wausau's eating up a little clock. They'd like to use the rest of this clock and score before halftime. We're going to have to get a little more yardage on second down than they got on first to keep it going.
2: Exactly. Let's see what the play callers have up their sleeve here for Wausau. Leading only 13-7 at this point. Two men to either side. Nichols is going to pass. Can't find anybody open. He's got big running room, though. First down and more inside the 35. He's going to go all the way down to the 31-yard line. Casey, that's a gain of 15 yards.
3: Great speed by Nichols, and he would have had an even larger avenue to pass through if the official hadn't been standing right in the middle of it. That's a tough situation for a runner.
2: Clock at 1:14 and running. Fresh set of downs at the 31 of Oklahoma Baptist. Nichols looking to pass. This time got a receiver inside the 30. That is Carter McElhaney inside the 25. Down to the 23. That's a gain of 8, Jeff.
1: You sometimes think maybe I don't have to cover a guy who's running a pattern right at the line of scrimmage, but it's McElhaney. If he catches the ball, he's going to get yardage.
3: And they work the sideline well, so they stop the clock.
2: Yep, second and two here. Clock is at 1:04. Wausau trying to add to a 13-7 lead right before halftime. Chris Hindley Jr., the running back. Nichols sacked. Didn't need that, Jeff. Back to the 27, loss of four.
1: He had made a decision to give up on the pass pattern and go ahead and run, but he didn't see the defensive end coming right at his right flank, and he was not able to get away.
2: So a timeout on the field as we near the top of the hour. Let's pause here for station identification on this, the Wausau Football Network.
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1: One minute, 1 second left before halftime. The Tigers 13, the Bison 7. Wausau on the drive, though. They'll mark it way back at the 28-yard line.
2: And so Wausau with a 3rd and 7, as Jeff said. Let's see if Trey Nichols can find an open receiver here on a big 3rd down play. Two men set to his right. Nichols sets up, hurls it down there. Wide open receiver inside the 10, down to the 7-yard line. Oh, my goodness. How on earth, Jeff, did J.J. Pipkin get that wide open?
1: Well, they thought he was running to the end zone. He cut it off on the far side and made a nice catch. Beautiful pass. Good timing play.
2: First down and goal from the 7, and we've got another timeout. We'll pause again. 53 seconds left. First half, Wausau leads 13-7. Wausau Football 2026, presented by Visit Hot Springs, continues in 30 seconds here on the Wausau Football Network.
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1: Nichols has passed for 62 yards in this game. That was a big gainer right there. 165 yards rushing so far for the Tigers here in the first half. 53 seconds left. Washington trying to increase its lead.
2: Jalen Boardley is the running back, set to the right of Nichols on first down and goal. Washita working from the 7-yard line of Oklahoma Baptist. Nichols can't find anybody open. Now he passes. It's tipped and caught. It was tipped, and then Bo Baker came up with the football.
1: Poetic justice from last week, is it not? He caught the tip.
2: Absolutely. Touchdown, Washington.
3: Well, that was a two-man highlight right there. The concentration from Bo Baker, who was flat on his back, and he held on to that rock. That was amazing.
2: Amazing job by Bo Baker. You're right, Jeff. Poetic justice. This time he held on after the tip. Extra point attempt. Snap. Hold. Kick. Good. Our score now, Washita 20, Oklahoma Baptist 7. Washita football 2026, presented by Visit Hot Springs, continues in 30 seconds here on the Washita Football Network.
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1: 8 plays, 60 yards on the touchdown drive for Washita after the interception. Interception returned by Crutchmer. I'm not in any way saying that Baker should have caught it last week, but that was a tip that was uncatchable. This time, it just bounced in the right spot. He had the right awareness to reach up and grab it.
2: Casey, you said it took incredible concentration.
3: Yeah, he was focused on the football. And that's one of those things where great players just make great plays. We saw that both from the defender and from Bo Baker on that one.
2: Absolutely. Now don't let anything crazy happen in the final 47 seconds is the goal. This one kicked on the ground, picked up at about the 25, cutting right, looking for a little running room, finding some out to the 40, out to the 42. Pretty good return there, and they'll have good field position, Jeff, and they've got 39 seconds to work.
1: Elijah Mason on the tackle, a good tackle because he had found an edge and was making good yardage, and they'll start with good field position at their own 42.
2: The goal here late, you just can't let anybody get behind you here, Casey.
3: That's true. Bison with all three timeouts remaining, too, so they can control the clock.
2: Yeah, they're going to go for it, I'm sure. Go for the end zone. Working from the 42. Bricker out of the shotgun. Straight drop back. Throw across the middle. Got a receiver at the 50. Breaks a tackle. He's going to go to the Washita 45-yard line, Jeff. They move those chains.
1: Good pass that time by Bricker. He got it to his receiver who fought for extra yardage. Down to 32 seconds as they line up.
2: From the 45 of Washita. Don't want to give those points right back. Let's see if this defense can hold. Out of the shotgun, Bricker again in trouble this time as he goes back to pass, and he's going to be sacked by Washita. It was Jason Sinetti actually in at quarterback, and he is sacked, Jeff.
1: I'm a little surprised to see him in, and it may mean that Bricker is banged up a little bit. Sinetti is the backup.
2: They're going to call timeout. I want to keep it here, though, and talk about that. That's a big play, and that was Cortavian McMillan.
3: Cortavian McMillan did not let the quarterback go. He was trying to wriggle away from him, but he wrapped him up. Good fundamentals on the tackle and set him down for a 6-yard loss on that sack.
2: So, Jeff, when play resumes, here's going to be your situation. Oklahoma Baptist trailing Washita 20-7 with 20 seconds left. We'll have it 2nd and 16 working at their 49-yard line.
1: Sinetti is a good passer, 64%. Hasn't played nearly as much as Bricker, though, and he is a graduate student transferred in. And he's mainly been a runner for them, but he can throw the ball, and we'll expect to see that here late in the half.
2: Yeah, we'll see what Sinetti can do. as he has now come in at quarterback for Brecker. I'm like Jeff. I didn't see Brecker shaking up, did you?
3: No, I didn't.
2: They're just looking for a different look.
3: It could be just trying to put some fresh blood in there and give Brecker a bit of a rest. I'm not entirely sure, but the change is nevertheless real.
2: Yeah, so let's see what Sanity can do here. Daniels is his running back, set to his right out of the shotgun on 2nd and 16. Back to play. Low snap, picks it up, has time. Now he's in trouble, and he's sacked again.
3: And ball came out.
2: Ball did come out, but they say he was down on the ground.
1: Yeah, he got his own fumble there.
2: 7 seconds, 6 seconds. I think they may just let it run out after two straight sacks. So the defense is going to end this first half, Casey, playing very well.
3: Yes, very aggressive, and that's exactly what we want to see. Even though the game hasn't quite gone the way the Tigers want, the Tigers still are showing intensity and physicality on the field, and that's the kind of thing that can make the difference.
2: They do have that 13-point lead back, Jeff. They jumped to the 13-0 lead and then really bogged down in the second quarter. And Oklahoma Baptist scores, makes it 13-7, gets the ball back with a chance to take the lead in a short field after a fumbled punt, and yet the Crutchmer interception on the next play, I think, revived this whole team, and the offense came out feeling good and went for a touchdown.
1: The interception return. That's the big play of the first half, I'd say.
2: I was going to say, that is the play of the first half by far.
3: Absolutely, and it just goes to show that success in the game of football has to come in all three phases, right?
2: Yeah.
3: Not just the offense, the defense has to step up and give the offense a break and help get them in a position for success, and that's exactly what Crutchmer's pick did.
2: So as we go to the break, it's Washita 20, Oklahoma Baptist 7. That concludes the first half. Stay tuned for the Electric Cooperatives of Arkansas halftime report coming up next here on the Washita Football Network, presented by Visit Hot Springs.
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2: I'm Rex Nelson, back with the football doctor, Dr. Jeff Root, and Dr. Casey Modell. We're in the Visit Hot Springs broadcast booth here in Shawnee, Oklahoma, where at the half, Washita holds a 20-7 lead over Oklahoma Baptist. It's time for the Electric Cooperatives of Arkansas halftime report, and we'll start that with the First Community Bank Statistics, again, Ouachita leading by 13. Tigers have 11 first downs compared to 9 for Oklahoma Baptist. Ouachita running game going well, 22 carries for 165 yards compared to 27 carries for just 71 yards for Oklahoma Baptist. Ouachita 6 of 9 through the air, 68 yards. Oklahoma Baptist 5 of 12, one interception, 67 yards through the air. So Ouachita 31 plays, 233 yards. Oklahoma Baptist 39 plays, 138 yards. Ouachita has punted 3 times, an average of 41.7 yards per punt. Oklahoma Baptist has punted 4 times, an average of 41.8 yards per punt. Oklahoma Baptist leading in time of possession, 17-26 to 11:55 for Ouachita. 4 of 9 on third down for Oklahoma Baptist, just 1 of 4 for Ouachita. Oklahoma Baptist is 0 for 1 on fourth down in the red zone. Ouachita 2 for 2. Oklahoma Baptist is 1 for 2. So, Jeff, a healthy lead for Ouachita in overall yardage, 233 to 138. And yet, had it not been for that Crutchmer interception, Ouachita could have well trailed here at halftime 14-13.
1: Yeah, that's exactly right. You know, two very good kickers here. They're both averaging, the two punters averaging 41 yards per punt. Both of the kickers are very good. Ouachita, of course, has a different punter and kicker, but it's the same guy for Oklahoma Baptist doing both jobs. And yet it was the extra point that was missed that makes things a little bit scary when you're only up by 6 instead of 7. But Crutchmer turned that around. He tracked the ball. He was not looking to make a tackle. He was looking to make an interception. He did that and then was able to stop immediately on a wet field, which was a real feat, I thought, and then was able to run like the old high school running back he was and make good yardage to set up that last touchdown drive. You always want to score last in the second quarter. You always want to get the ball and do something good with it in the beginning of the third quarter. Ouachita has a chance to do both of those things.
2: As we continue the first community statistics, let's look at individual statistics. Rushing, Trey Nichols has kept the ball 5 times for 57 yards and a touchdown. Jalen Bordley has 8 carries for 40 yards. Chris Henley Jr., 5 carries for 35 yards. Bo Baker, 2 carries for 24 yards. Nichols, again, 6 of 9 passing for 68 yards and a touchdown. For Oklahoma Baptist, rushing Justin Pascone, 7 keepers for 30 yards. Devin Daniels, 8 runs for 24 yards. Quarterback Brady Bricker, 6 keepers for 24 yards. Brady Scott has 1 carry for 5 yards for Oklahoma Baptist. Passing, Bricker 3 of 10, 1 interception, 49 yards. Sinetti is 1 of 1 for 13 yards. Leading receiver for Ouachita, Carter McElhaney with 2 receptions for 23 yards. J.J. Pipkin has 1 reception for 22 yards. Chris Henley Jr., 1 reception for 9 yards. Eli Holmes Holt, 1 reception for 8 yards. Nick Harris, leading receiver for Oklahoma Baptist, 2 catches for 28 yards. Jacob Trimble has 2 catches for 25 yards. For the Ouachita defense, leading tackler thus far, Elijah Mason, 8 total tackles. Khalil Smith has 7. Dante Thomas has 5. And K.J. Colon has 4. Ouachita, on its first possession, went 62 yards in 8 plays, taking 3:26 off the clock. Jalen Bordley scoring from 3 yards out, but the extra point by Johnson was missed. Tigers come back on their next possession. This time they go 69 yards in just 4 plays, taking 1:42 off the clock. Nichols, a 34-yard keeper for the touchdown. Johnson this time makes the kick. It's 13-0 Ouachita with 3:23 still left in the first quarter. Then the Tigers begin bogging down on offense, and Oklahoma Baptist gets its first score. 59 yards in 9 plays, taking 4:13 off the clock. It was a 5-yard rush for Oklahoma Baptist's Haven Lysel. And then the interception, as we said, the key play of the first half, as Oklahoma Baptist had just recovered a fumble punt by Washtenaw in the red zone. Crutchford gets it. He brings it out to the 40. Washtenaw covers those 60 yards in eight plays, taking a minute 51 off the clock. Bo Baker hangs on to a tip pass on a goal play from the 6-yard line, and Washtenaw retakes that 13-point lead with 47 seconds left in the first half, and that is our halftime score. Washtenaw 20, Oklahoma Baptist 7. The second half continues, or the halftime show continues in 2 minutes here on the Washtenaw Football Network.
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18: Hello, everyone. Welcome back to This Week at Washtenaw. I'm one of your hosts, Cameron Boyd.
19: I'm Savannah Dobenheyer.
18: And we're here to give you the inside scoop of everything that happened this week at Washtenaw. Starting off with a little recap, one of the activities we had last week was bingo in the student center, which they provided prizes for. So that's a lot of fun. I think they're good about putting on activities. And then there's another one that we'll talk about later on. But I think they're good at just kind of giving students a break and something to do other than classwork or, if you know, right now, tunes.
19: Yeah. I like how it's something for, like, kids who aren't in tunes for something for them to do.
18: Yeah.
19: Homecoming court nominations for last week. So I'm excited to find out who walks on the field. We had quite a few gammas there.
18: Yeah.
19: And I just love seeing all my friends on court. It makes me happy.
18: I know. It's so fun to support them. Like you said, I'm excited to see who will walk on the field next week. And then we also had four performances of You're a Good Man, Charlie Brown this past weekend. They had a show Thursday, Friday, Saturday, and Sunday. So lots of opportunities for students to get their fine art credit. And they always put on a great show. I remember I went to Into the Woods last year. I don't know if you went to that, but I loved it. They did such a good job. So I highly recommend all the shows you can go to them.
19: Tiger Serve Day was also this past weekend. It was last Saturday. I love Tiger Serve Day. It's my favorite part of the year. I love just going out and being able to serve the community. Mm-hmm. And whenever you're with a group, it's like a group bonding thing.
18: Yeah.
19: And it's just awesome.
18: Yeah, and we both do it with Gamma. So like you said, it's a good chance to get to bond with the girls in our club while also serving those in our community. So I think it's just a great project that the school does. So last week, we talked a little bit about our career and calling. They had another workshop this week, which was an interviewing improv. So I think that that's just a good way to kind of give students some tools to help them succeed and do well in those interviews.
19: Also, this week during lunch was another ASC workshop. This where students in either the ASC or just interested in the topics that are being talked about can go during lunch and they'll bring in someone to talk to them. I used to have to go to them last year, so they were interesting. It was always kind of cool.
18: And then I mentioned another student life activity, so this is the one I'm about to talk about, which is movie night in Dr. Jack's. They gave students the option between Project Hail Mary, Toy Story 5, Remember the Titans, F1, and Sheep Detectives. So lots of good choices. I've actually never seen Project Hail Mary, or I don't think Toy Story 5 either.
19: You've never seen Toy Story 5?
18: No, and I really...
19: No
18: That's
19: way.
18: The newest one, right?
19: Yes.
18: I really wanted to watch it, and I just haven't seen it yet.
19: I cried. Like, I can't even lie. I cried on Toy Story 4, even though I hated Forky, and then I cried on Toy Story 5.
18: So they just gave a lot of great options, I would say.
19: Yeah. And then coming up next week is Homecoming and Tiger Toons.
18: Yay.
19: So excited. This is my favorite part of literally my whole life. Like, I am so excited for Club Love. Mm-hmm. Our show, we're both in Gammas, has made so much progress. And we show swapped, so we got to see everyone else's show, and they look so good. So definitely come to Toons. Definitely come to Homecoming.
18: Yes.
19: Come to tailgates.
18: And I'm excited to, like, see all the shows full out on the stage in full costume.
19: Costumes.
18: Yes. It's going to be so much fun. Obviously, everyone on campus is quite exhausted. But, you know, we're having fun with it, and I think that's all that matters.
19: Hopefully, Ada wants to costume swap with me because I really want part of their... Yes, I really want part of their pinata.
18: Well, that's all we have for you this week. Thank you guys so much for tuning in. And remember,
19: it's a great day to be a Tiger.

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4: 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It is the first Saturday in October. That means it's a busy day in college football, and to catch you up on everything, here is Casey with the Jim Stillwell Insurance and Investments College Scoreboard.
5: Thank you, Rex. We're going to start in the Great American Conference, where there is a lot of exciting action going on around the league. In Arkadelphia, where Henderson State and Southwest Oklahoma are going at a battle royale. 13:55 left in the fourth quarter, and Southwestern Oklahoma leads the Henderson State Reddies by a score of 27-24. In Bethany, Oklahoma, University of Arkansas Monticello, now holds a 27-21 lead over the Southern Nazarene Crimson Storm. That is near the end of the first half. In Magnolia, Southern Arkansas 14, Northwestern Oklahoma State 0. That's after 1. Harding holds a 14-0 lead over East Central. That's a battle of two undefeateds in the Great American Conference. Everyone will remember that is nearing the end of the first half. With 1:50 remaining in the second quarter, Southeastern Oklahoma leads Arkansas Tech by a score of 14-3. And, of course, Ouachita leading Oklahoma Baptist here in Shawnee 20-7 here at halftime. As we look at the top 25, Ohio State, the Buckeyes, and Iowa, the Hawkeyes, in case there's any confusion, are matching it up. And number 5, Ohio State, leads that contest by a score of 10-6 at the end of 1. Number 17, Tennessee, leading Auburn 3-0. That's midway through the second quarter. Number 8, Florida, and number 25, Missouri, are tied at 3 nearing the end of the first. Number 24, Kentucky, and unranked South Carolina are scoreless early in that game. Games that have gone final, number 2, Georgia over Vanderbilt, 38-14. Number 3, Notre Dame downs North Carolina by a final of 37-26. Number 7, Alabama, 56. Number 16, Mississippi State, 23. Number 20, Houston, holds on to beat UCF, University of Central Florida, 27-17. And number 21, SMU, beats Boston College, 25-16, Rex.
4: All right, thank you, Casey. Back to the Great American Conference, Jeff. You know, Ouachita, Harding, and Henderson have dominated this conference since it was formed in 2011. Ouachita with 7 conference championships, Harding with 5, Henderson with the other 3. But as indicated by that score with Southwestern Oklahoma leading a 4-0 ready team, in the fourth quarter. I just feel there is a lot more parity in the conference this year.
6: I completely agree with you, Rex. I think part of that is because the Oklahoma schools are getting better and better, and Oklahoma Baptist is an example of that. This is a good team that Wichita is leading here at halftime. They've done some good things today. The weather has affected both teams, but they're much better. They're more athletic. They're doing some good things offensively and defensively, although Wichita is really coming into its own this season as well. At the same time, we see Southwestern, a team that really gave Wichita trouble in the past, certainly
4: Wichita
6: playing well.
4: Wichita won on a Hail Mary there last year.
6: Yeah, and Henderson may be in a similar situation today. So, you know, I think the Oklahoma school is getting better, has created parity, and perhaps the portal has something to do with it as well.
4: Absolutely. Wichita will get the second half kick, Jeff, and I know one of the many things said in there at halftime is the Tigers come. They have a long walk here from the dressing room, by the way, and as they walk back toward the field, I know one of the things they're saying is, look, we get the ball back. Defense has been playing pretty well, so offense, go score, make this a three-possession lead, and give that defense a little breathing room.
6: It's an old adage, of course, in football that you want to score last in the second quarter, take that lead, that momentum into the locker room, and then come back and bring it back at the beginning of the third quarter. Those first 5 minutes, of course, supposed to be so important in any second half of action. So Wichita has an opportunity to do that. The Tigers got that score to stretch its lead to 13 just before halftime, and now they get the ball first in the second half, an opportunity while it's still dry, because we're hearing from the forecast and from the clouds that we see in the distance, it may not stay dry here in the second half.
4: Yeah.
6: So when Wichita has a dry football here early in the third quarter, they need to move it down and increase the lead.
4: Yeah, some really dark clouds moving this way. Wichita started with a 13-0 lead and then really gets outplayed for much of the second quarter. It's 13-7. Oklahoma Baptist recovers in the red zone, a fumbled punt, a chance to take a 14-13 lead, but then you had the Crutchmer interception, the return all the way out to the 40. And you said on the air, Casey, at the time, this offense looks like it's got a little extra step back again. That Crutchmer interception really turned around this game again at the end of the first half, and Wichita goes 60 yards for the score.
5: It was like a shot of adrenaline to the heart of the entire team, and they're back on the field now after halftime. If I had to wager, I would say that was probably a player-led conversation at halftime, and the message was, let's eliminate our mistakes, both physical and mental, and that will be transformative for our prospects for the second half. So I fully expect to see the Tigers come out rejuvenated and ready to do what they came here to do, which is to control this entire game.
4: That concludes the Electric Cooperatives of Arkansas halftime report. Second half play-by-play is coming your way next here on the Wichita Football Network, presented by Visit Hot Springs.
7: That concludes the Electric Cooperatives of Arkansas halftime report. The second half kickoff is coming your way next here on the Wichita Football Network, presented by Visit Hot Springs.
8: If you've spent time at Wichita Baptist University, you know there's something special about its community. 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
6: It's a very pleasant 69 degrees as we get ready for second half action. Wichita at halftime leading Oklahoma Baptist 22-7. This is Jeff Root. Along with me is Casey Modlin. We will bring on the voice of the Tigers here momentarily. Casey, Wichita scored just before halftime. They love another score because they'll get the ball first here in the third quarter.
5: And the statistics historically show that the team that scores before halftime is more than likely to win the game. I think what we're going to see in this second half effort by Wichita is a focus on something that's central to the team's identity, and that is three things: details, effort, and focus. We've seen the focus with Bo Baker's touchdown catch after a tip ball. We've seen the effort with the physicality that the defense has put out on the field. And now if they just tune up their attention to detail, I think we're going to see some very exciting things over the next two quarters.
6: It is not raining right now. We've got a little bit of wind, but not too much. But we do see some clouds headed this way, and they are expecting at least a light drizzle in the second half. Right now, Wichita can have a dry football. We'll see what they will do with it, and we'll go back to the voice of the Tigers for the kickoff. Rex Nelson,
4: Bo Baker, Carter McElhaney, the deep men for Wichita, both very dangerous, as you know, if you give them a chance to return. Of course, the first kickoff went to the back and out of the back of the end zone, so they do have a very good kicker. He may not give them that return opportunity. Let's see. Yep, he's going to put it back in and out of the end zone, so from the 25, Jeff, here comes this offense, and we will see what it can do to start the third quarter away.
6: Wichita did rely on the run more than the pass in the first half, 164 yards rushing, and in a passing yardage, they hit 68. But we are talking about a team that had balance when they needed it. They threw the ball three out of the eight plays in their last scoring drive. So we'll see what Wichita decides to do to get the second half started.
4: Rico Ward will be the running back, set to the right of Trey Nichols. Ward is pulled down immediately for no gain. Somebody missed a block there, Casey, as nobody touched Jackson Copeland.
5: Yeah, excellent penetration by Copeland on that. I think you're right. We saw a missed assignment there. Hopefully they'll be cleaning that up on second down in just a little longer than 10 yards.
4: Second and 10 and a half now, needed for a first down for Wichita. As we start the second half of play, Tigers with a 13-point lead. Nichols setting up the screen. Got a block, a little running room up over the 35, 40, 45, 50, all the way into Oklahoma Baptist territory goes Wichita's Rico Ward.
6: He broke a tackle just past the line of scrimmage and then outran a few defenders before finally a safety. He pushed that safety down but stepped out of bounds in the process.
4: They will mark it at the 43, Casey, of Oklahoma Baptist.
5: Tigers looking to set up quickly here and take advantage of the momentum.
4: First down and 10 from the 43. Give to Ward again. 2 yards to the 41, Jeff. Second and 8.
6: Two runs for Ward. Not a lot there, but on that screen pass, he got a lot, so he'll check out of the game now. They're going to change personnel with Henley coming in.
4: Yeah, that screen was a great call. So, again, using three running backs to keep a freshman in there at all times, Casey.
5: Absolutely. That maintains the strength of that rushing attack and is going to wear down that Bison defense.
4: Second and 8 from the 41-yard line. They fake to Henley. Now the quarterback keeps jukes inside the 30. He's down to the 29, and that's another first down, Wichita.
5: And great mobility with Nichols. Didn't really turn on the speed there because he was too busy weaving through traffic, but he was very savvy about his cuts and was able to get the first down. We've got a shaken up Bison coming
4: off
5: the field.
4: Yeah, Bison, he will come out under his power, but they are going to go on and well, now they're not going to call a timeout. Now, Wichita was going over to the sideline. They say, get back out of here, Jeff. So first and 10 from the 29.
6: Tigers doing everything they want right now. The running game is working. The passing game working. And they're moving down the field.
4: First down and 10 at the 29. Chris Henley Jr. Henley over right tackle. Positive yardage to the 26. It is second and 7.
6: Henley is just such a tough inside runner. He puts his head down, gets extra yardage after contact.
4: Second down and 7. Ouachita working from the 26, moving right to left. Set in the middle of the field here as the Tigers trying to add to a 27 lead. 13-point lead, 22-7, Ouachita on the move. Henley set to the right of his quarterback, Trey Nichols. Let's see if they go back to the ground. Carter McElhaney will go in motion. Nope, they're going to have that quarterback keep, and he is going to go inside the 20. They're going to mark him all the way to the 19, Jeff. That's a first down, Ouachita in the red zone.
6: Nichols is just so fast. They think they have him contained. They've stretched out the defense. He just finds an ability to get in between defenders and pick up big yardage.
4: He juked one defender completely out of his shoes on that
5: play. He surely did, and there was also some excellent misdirection on the pre-snap when you had two receivers moving around and confusing the defense.
4: Yeah, so the Tigers with a fresh set of downs in the red zone. As they work from the 19-yard line, they bring in the backup quarterback, and boy, that went backward. Loss of 2 yards back to the 21 as Burleson came in, Jeff, second and 12.
6: A little bit hard to tell if that was a called draw or not because there just wasn't a hole there, but
4: nothing
6: he didn't
4: there.
6: Look for a pass for very long.
4: That was an ugly play, to be honest with you. So they'll bring Trey Nichols back in. Rico Ward is running back.
5: Yeah, Ward is the freshman from Marion, Arkansas, and he and Henley are a great 1-2 punch out there.
4: Two wide receivers to the left side, one wide receiver to the right side for Ouachita. Let's see if they go back upstairs on second and long. They will. Looking, Nichols can't find anybody open. Now he's going to tuck and run again. Get good running room. 5, 4, 3, 2, 1, promised land, no flags down. Touchdown, Trey Nichols. Touchdown, Ouachita.
6: There are some quarterbacks who can run in this conference. Nobody runs like Nichols. Changes directions, raw speed, touchdown Nichols.
4: That was on second and 12 from the 21.
5: You want to talk about people getting juked out of their shoes, Rex. He put about three defenders on their back heel, and they did not know what to do with him.
4: Beautiful, beautiful run by Trey Nichols. Extra point attempt to come. Snap, hold, kick, good. Score now, Ouachita 27, Oklahoma Baptist 7, Ouachita football. 2026, presented by Visit Hot Springs, continues from Shawnee, Oklahoma, in 30 seconds here on the Ouachita Football Network.
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6: Ouachita touchdown, 8 plays, 75 yards. There were the running plays, 7 of them, but a few of those were run-pass options. They turned into Nichols runs, including the touchdown.
4: That was a beautiful drive, Casey.
5: It was an excellent drive. It was a confident drive, and we saw the Ouachita offensive line, for the most part, controlling the line of scrimmage and opening up those rushing lanes and giving Nichols time to move the ball downfield, whether with his hands or with his foot, or with his feet, excuse me.
4: So Braden Johnson will kick off for Ouachita, which has done what we said they needed to do, Jeff, and that's take the second half kick and go score.
6: We'll have to say they got that dry field and that dry ball for a while, but the rain looks like it could hit at any minute. It's getting a little darker here at the stadium.
4: Here is Braden Johnson's kick. This is a really short one by his standards. Caught at the 8, brought out to the 20. Great coverage. As the tackle is made at the 21-yard line, Ouachita's Jonathan Blake down there.
5: Outstanding tackle. I mean, just wrapped him up, and he dialed a bead on him like he had a GPS transmitter.
4: He really did. They're going to mark it at the 21, first down and 10 from the 21. So the defense, which ended the first half with two straight sacks, Jeff, we'll see what they can do here.
6: And now it looks like a passing situation, but they stay with the backup quarterback.
4: Yeah, they did stay with him, didn't they? As he'll go under center with one running back. The give on the ground to the running back who finds a big hole. Watch out, over the 40. And, boy, that may have been a touchdown-saving tackle, to be honest with you, Casey, by Elijah Mason. Man.
5: Looks like they may have been anticipating that Sinitti was going to run the ball himself, and so they did not have eyes on the running back. And he's got good speed and good acceleration once he got past the line. Got to keep a hat
4: all
5: on him.
4: All the way out to the 44, a 23-yard gain to start the drive. So here come the Bison. Sinitti out of the shotgun this time. Straight drop back, in trouble. Hit as he throws the ball, but got a receiver. Down to the Washita 40. Down to the Washita 36-yard line. Coming up with the football, Jacob Trimble. And here comes Oklahoma Baptist, Jeff.
6: Trimble. Trimble is so dangerous. He is, as we said, 22nd in the nation in all-purpose yards. He returned that kickoff, then he catches a long pass, leading pass receiver on this team.
4: In two plays, they've moved to the Washita 36-yard line. Passing again. In trouble. Gets away. Got some running room. Inside the 30, down to the Washita 29-yard line goes Jason Sinitti.
5: Joey Odegaard almost knocks that ball loose as Sinitti is going down in his arm. So the damp conditions are still a factor here. There's an opportunity for a turnover. Tigers need to keep punching at that rock.
4: Yeah, they need to get a turnover right here because Oklahoma Baptist moving the football all the way down to the 29 now. Sinitti will come out of the shotgun. Got one running back to his right. Now sends him in motion. Empty backfield. Throwing it. Got a receiver all over on the right side. That was the motion man for short yardage. Good tackle made out there, though, by Elijah Mason, who's been all over the field today.
6: Yeah, he really has. Leading tackler at halftime. Made a beautiful open field tackle that time, and they do have a
4: Not
6: first
4: for
6: down.
4: A first down, though. It was second and three, and they got four, Casey.
5: Tigers did have that red, but it was a short yardage situation and a high percentage pass.
4: And so they come out of the pistol this time. Fakes, now gives to the running back, and not much there. Going to give him to the 23, it looks like. Going to bring up second and eight, but they're nearing that red zone, Jeff.
6: Well, they are behind by 20, so I don't think we're looking at a field goal situation. They're going to be in four down territory.
4: Oh, definitely in four down territory here. Washita leading 27-7, 8:10 left in the third quarter. But the Bison of Oklahoma Baptist on the move. Second down, eight needed for a first down. Ball at the Washita 23-yard line. Sinitti is going to give on the ground. This time broken tackles, but not a broken second tackle. Should have been no gain. He's going to end up getting to the 19. For a gain of four. That was just bad tackling there, Jeff, to be honest. And it's third and four.
6: He dodged one tackler altogether, and then he was hard to bring down for about three guys. Really nice power. A guy's built more for speed, but he hung on and got some extra yardage.
4: As Jeff said, four down territory, I think. But let's see if Washita can get the stop on third down. Out of the pistol again on third down and four from the 19 as they're in the red zone now. Sinitti going to pass, rolling to his right, in trouble, and he's sacked down at the 20. That's a loss of a yard, so what are they going to do here, Casey, on fourth and five?
5: I got to say, at this juncture, they need to get the points on the board. It looks like the coach doesn't really agree with me, as I can see. I mean, after all, there's nothing to lose by going for it for the rest of the game for them on fourth down.
4: Wow, here's a huge play, Jeff.
6: Yeah, he's thrown one good pass so far, but he has been hurried when he has passed, and yet this looks like a passing situation to me. They need five.
4: Fourth and five, Sinitti out of the shotgun. Now he steps up and appears to be changing the play. He does. Look over to his coaches. Hollers out to his offensive line. He is set up out of the shotgun. One man to his left to block. Straight drop back. Looking. Can't find anybody open. He's running for the first down and more. As he goes to the 13-yard line, you just can't lose contain there.
5: Well, they had something of a spy on him with Khalil Smith, but Smith was playing deep, and he had to come up to meet the quarterback on the rush. So excellent play call there, and excellent downfield vision by the quarterback, reading the fact that all the receivers were covered and taking what the defense
4: wow.
5: gave.
4: Yeah. Fourth and five, and he picked up seven, Jeff.
6: He is known for his running as well as his passing, backup quarterback, but a good one at 64% for the year so far.
4: Cinetti with Pascone as his running back, set to his right. Three receivers to his left, one to his right. So four wideouts. Straight drop back, pass across the middle, dropped. That should have been caught, Jeff, just simply dropping the football was Nick Harris.
6: It's not raining right now, so I don't know how wet the football was, but he did not get a good grip on it inside the five-yard line. That was a good pass.
4: It was a perfect pass by Cinetti.
5: It was, but a Tiger safety was breathing down the receiver's neck, and he may have felt that pressure and got distracted.
4: Second and 10 from the Ouachita 13. Oklahoma Baptist threatening here. Cinetti again out of the shotgun. Pascone set to his right. Now the running back moves to the quarterback's left. Takes the snap, runs the quarterback draw. Going to have good positive yardage. Gets a great push from his offensive line. And he is going to be marked at the five-yard line, where it's going to bring up third and two, Jeff, from the five.
6: Kendall Williams on the tackle. Got to give him a lot of credit for yardage after contact.
4: Yeah, absolutely. Third down and two from the Ouachita five-yard line. This time, Cinetti will go under center with Pascone set behind him as the running back on third down and two. Give to the running back, and he's going to be dropped for a loss. Great job by Ouachita that time. That was Kendall Williams coming through there.
5: Kendall Williams has really been turning it on the last couple of weeks. He shot that gap, and I mean excellent tackling fundamentals, wrapped his man up and put his man down. Fantastic play.
4: Here we go again, Jeff. Fourth down and five.
6: Fourth down and five after that big tackle for loss. You get two downs to make 2 yards. That's one thing. You got one down to make five. That's a lot more.
4: Fourth and five. Cinetti out of the shotgun. One running back. He is passing right side. Touchdown! Touchdown, Oklahoma Baptist, bringing it in for the Bison, Nick Harris.
6: Well, Nick Harris is one of the best receivers in the history of this program and made a big play. But I tell you what, twice, fourth down and five.
4: Two fourth down and five conversions, Casey.
5: Yeah, we can't be giving up those opportunities to the Bison, I will say. But if there's a silver lining to this drive, it took an awful lot of time off the clock. And the Bison need the clock to be on their side. Only 4:26 remaining in the third.
4: Extra point is up and good, and we're back to a two-possession game. Our score with 4:26 left in the third quarter. Ouachita 27, Oklahoma Baptist 14. Ouachita football 2026, presented by Visit Hot Springs, continues from Shawnee, Oklahoma, in 30 seconds here on the Ouachita Football Network.
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6: Nick Harris is a fifth-year player for Oklahoma Baptist, a really fine receiver. Cinetti got the ball to him for the touchdown. It was a 12-play, 79-yard drive, highlighted by twice. They made a fourth and five. The last time was the touchdown pass.
4: Yeah. Two fourth and five conversions. Boy, that hurts if you're Ouachita.
5: Yeah, it's tough. It's tough when you get the back broken like that on two fourth and fives. I will say credit to the Oklahoma Baptist offense. They were creative with their play calling, and they were running tough, too.
4: Yeah.
5: So they did earn them. It wasn't as if they were just giving away.
4: Very nice drive. Let's see if this Ouachita offense, which scored to start the third quarter, can get those seven back here. Here is the kick. Again, it'll be a touchback. Boy, he's a heck of a kicker, isn't he, Jeff?
6: I tell you what, I'm going to give up my weather predicting job because now it's starting to lighten up a little bit, and it looks like it might be a good possession to throw the ball.
4: Yeah, we'll see. Offense needs to answer, though. I mean, you missed that extra point earlier. You don't want this thing to get back to a six-point game, certainly.
5: No, not at all. You don't want to give your opponent hope, particularly when you had such success on your first offensive possession after halftime. And the Tigers would do well to move the ball methodically downfield, eat up a little clock themselves, give that defense a breather so that when the Bison do have the ball back, they're ready to go.
4: So first down and 10, Ouachita. Boardley, the running back. Boardley's got a pretty nice hole as he goes up over the 30 to the 31. That's six quick yards, Jeff.
6: Ran off to the right side, and they're just dominating the left side of the defensive line right now. They pushed him back. Linebacker came in and made the tackle, but still a good gain on first down.
4: Second down and 4 for Ouachita. That's what you always like, to put yourself in that second and short. They'll go back to Boardley, and Boardley close to a first down. They're going to mark him about a yard short, Jeff.
6: Oh, man, I thought he fell right on the yard line.
4: Me too.
6: And they're going to say a knee went down earlier.
4: Yep, third down and 1. So, obviously, Casey, big play. You don't want to go 3 and out here after Oklahoma Baptist just scored.
5: Definitely not. And the offensive line here really needs to push that defensive line backwards. And Burleson in, the quarterback for this play.
4: Yep, Burleson in. He will keep. And big Burleson goes for the first down. He's so good at that.
5: One might say big Burleson bowls forward to get the sticks.
4: Go. Out to the 39, Jeff, and they move those chains.
6: Yeah, it's very important to have him in for a play like that. I mean, nobody runs quite like Mr. Nichols, but Mr. Burleson's got about 30 pounds on him. He leans forward and gets the yardage they need.
4: Ouachita with the first and 10, and it's 39, leading 27-14 with 3 minutes left in the third quarter. Two receivers to either side. Now they send Bo Baker in motion, left to right. Nichols, quick pass out into the flats. McElhinney doesn't have any blockers, but he still somehow gets away from three people and going to get some positive yardage. Short yardage, but positive yardage.
5: First contact on Carter McElhinney is never going to bring that guy down. He picked up 4 yards on a play that probably should have gone for less.
4: Yep, 4-yard gain, second and 6, Ouachita. Working from its 43-yard line, trying to add to a 27-14 lead. Two men split to the left side. Another quick pass, and that one just into the dirt.
5: Miscommunication there.
4: Yeah, I was going to say, wasn't a receiver anywhere close, Jeff.
6: Yeah, receiver went deep. He threw it short. Bit of a high snap that time as well.
4: Yep, so now you're faced with another third down play, and this time it's 3rd and 6, so we'll see what the Tigers do here. You would think a passing play, Jeff.
6: I would think so. He's got
4: good
6: receivers in.
4: Or a nickel scramble.
6: That works.
5: Yeah, never rule that out.
4: Nope.

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9: Like, where do you think you are? 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
10: Play. So it's now Wichita 35, Oklahoma Baptist 14, 209 left third quarter. Wichita football 2026 continues in 30 seconds here on the Wichita Football Network.
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10: Braden Johnson will kick off for Wichita. His kick will be taken at the 5, returned up over the 10. Great kick coverage. He doesn't make it back to the 25. It's going to be about the 22-yard line.
12: Excellent play. Excellent play. And the coverage was very well ahead of the ball, as a matter of fact. And so the returner really didn't have any good avenues to cut away from the Tiger coverage, and they put him down quick.
10: All right, let's see if this defense has some answers now. They didn't have any answers on that last Oklahoma Baptist possession, Jeff, as the Bison went for a touchdown.
13: Really nice tackle by Blake on that kickoff return. You're right, they're going to line up defensively and look to make a difference on third and fourth down where they struggled on the last drive.
10: So they will use Jason Sinitti again. He did not start the game. Brady Bricker did. But he's going this entire second half, Casey.
12: Bricker is on the sideline with his helmet on, so I'm not sure if that means anything. But in this case, Sinitti has been playing well.
10: Sinitti out of the shotgun. One running back set to his right. That is Daniels. They give it to him, and he's not going to get anything. In fact, he may have lost about a half yard, Jeff.
13: Really good work that time. I'm sure the defense got together and talked about that last performance before they came out for this drive. Now second down, and looks like they're going to still need 10. Yeah.
10: Yeah, call it 10 and a half. Second and long. Let's see if Sinitti goes upstairs. He's got two wide receivers to his right, one to his left, out of the shotgun. Sinitti takes the snap, throws across the middle of the field. Good catch. Out at the 35, out to the 39-yard line. Got to stop that one if you're Wichita. It's Jacob Trimble again, Jeff.
13: It's that guy, and he got extra yards with a nice spin move. Looked like Michael Jackson out there with that spin move.
10: Yeah, that was a 15-yard gain on second and 10. So fresh set of downs for the Bison. Sinitti. Out of the shotgun, one running back to his left. He's going to pass again. Got an open receiver at the 40, but a great open field tackle at the 42 made by Washington. Jeff, we got a flag down.
13: Yep, way back at the 28-yard line, yeah.
12: Great play by Khalil Smith to wrap the receiver up and put him down after short yardage.
10: But that's where you're always going to see a hold, and they called it that time. Washington has had some good pressure, but Sinitti, I mean, he's not making Trey Nichols plays, but he's a pretty good scrambler himself. Casey.
12: Yeah, he is. And as a graduate student, he's got the maturity to make a lot of smart decisions in the pocket. And we're really seeing that veteran experience playing through.
10: All right, so it's going to be first and 20. First and 20, Oklahoma Baptist at its 28. Sinitti with two running backs this time. Gives on the ground to Daniels, and Wichita stands him up. Great job by the Tigers, Jeff. Justin Kretschmer leading the way.
13: Well, Kretschmer's had a good game, hasn't he? Run defense, the interception return, a big play in the first half.

0: And now he makes a big play against the running game.
1: Let's see if Washtenaw can force a punt here.
2: Tigers have to capitalize on this opportunity.
1: Oh, they do after the penalty. That was only one, so now it's second and 19 from the 29. Very fast third quarter. We're down to the 15-second point in this third quarter. Second and 19. Saniti out of the shotgun. Daniel set to his left. Will pass. Straight drop back. Cross the middle of the field. Another great open field tackle at the 29-yard line. And guess who, Jeff? Justin Crutchmer again.
0: Well, he tackled a really fine player in Nick Harris also. Harris has made some fine plays for years for this team, and he was tackled immediately after catching it by the big linebacker Crutchmer.
1: Yeah, they're going to mark it at the 30, but it's third and 18 as the third quarter comes to an end. We're at the top of the hour, so let's pause for station identification on this, the Washtenaw Football Network.
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0: Fourth quarter action coming your way now. It's Washtenaw 35 and the Bison of Oklahoma Baptist 14.
1: And so Washtenaw will try to get a third and 19 stop, leading 35-14. Tigers have 17 first downs to 15 for Oklahoma Baptist. Washtenaw now up to 278 yards on the ground. Oklahoma Baptist with 117. Tigers have 105 passing. Oklahoma Baptist with 117 passing. So see if the Tigers can prevent a long first down play for Saniti and company. He is out of the shotgun, one man to his right to block. Straight drop back, got some time, now it begins to break down. Scrambling to his right, throws, got a receiver, but he is nowhere near the first down. Out to the 42-yard line, going to be fourth and seven. Would they dare go for it and possibly give up this kind of field position? Nope, send it on the punt team.
4: Fascinating decision by the receiver to just fall down after catching the football.
1: When you need a first down, yeah.
4: That really kind of caught me by surprise. You don't often see that sort of play.
1: Got to watch for the fake here, Jeff, with all Oklahoma Baptist has been doing this afternoon.
0: Washtenaw looks like they want to come after this punt.
1: Yeah, they've gotten close twice. Tigers didn't get as close this time. Hang on to that football. Nate Stafford does, and he's got some good yardage after the catch. Goes up over the 20, out to the 23s where he stepped out of bounds. But your offense comes back on with a lot of momentum, Casey, and now a 21-point lead here early in the fourth quarter.
4: And this is really the time for the Tigers to just cut the jugular. And put this one out of reach for the Bison, because they've got the means to strike quickly.
1: Put it out of reach.
4: Absolutely, absolutely. Great job by Stafford fielding that punt cleanly and picking up some good yardage.
1: Jeff?
0: Nichols has 155 yards rushing today.
1: Oh, my goodness. This time he's going to pass. He's got a receiver out at the 34. Ball came out, picked up by Washtenaw, and they're going to say they whistled it down. Whistled it down. That was Carter McElhaney.
4: He was about to score.
1: Yeah, he would have scored if they'd not whistled it.
0: Yeah, they've got to get him back from
1: the
0: halfway to the end zone.
4: And McElhaney shows a good throwing arm,
1: that's
4: too.
1: That's a first down, though, Jeff.
0: It is a first down and 10.
1: Gain of 11. So from the 23 out to the 34, fresh set of downs. What they'd love to do is score after eating 6 or 7 minutes off this clock.
4: Absolutely. Basically. Turn the clock against them for sure.
1: Yep. Just limit their possessions right now. Back to the ground, Rico Ward. Ward can't find anywhere to go as he came right, Jeff, to the short side of the field, and it'll bring up second and 10.
0: He had that big pass reception at 33 yards. He has not had a lot of room to run the ball, though. He's got less than 10 yards on the day.
1: But this is the point in the game, Casey, when you really take your time, which Washita's doing before you snap the football,
4: and you start
1: and limit possession.
4: Absolutely. You start working the line of scrimmage, too, to wear out that defensive front.
1: Yep.
4: So that you can gash them for better rushing yardage.
1: So second and 10 from the 34, Bo Baker goes in motion right to left. Nichols passing right side over the 40 out to about the 43. Let's see where Eli Holmes-Holt stepped out of bounds. I think they're going to give him the 43. Going to be third and short here, Jeff. Need a good run from somebody to keep this drive alive.
0: Henley is in the game. He'll give you a good run, even in a tight situation. He's a tough, tough runner.
1: They mark it third and two. So 2 yards needed. See if Henley gets the give. Nope, they give it to McElhane. He almost thrown for a loss, and then he turns around and turns it into not as bad a loss as it would have been, but Washita's going to have to punt the football.
4: They did get the stop eventually, but as ever, first contact on Carter McElhaney did not bring him down. So it almost looked like that play had an opportunity to succeed, even though half the Bison defense was waiting for him when he came the other way.
1: Well, not what they wanted to do. They get one first down, Jeff, but they do eat a little time off the clock.
0: They do that, and they'll bring on Tucker, who's had a good day punting the football and looking for one more.
1: And then we'll see if this Washita defense can go back to work. Tucker set up back at his 22. Big rush on, and the partially blocked. Partially blocked, but it takes a great Washita bounce. How about that, Casey?
4: Sometimes it's better to be lucky than good. That was really fortuitous.
1: My goodness. Somebody got a finger on that ball.
4: They
1: obviously
4: did. They had the rush on, and they got a piece of it for sure.
1: But it got a Washita bounce, Jeff, all the way back to the 28, so it's a fairly effective punt, as it turns out.
0: All day long, the turf has been so wet, we've not seen balls bouncing after a punt, but this time, because of the spin of the block, it bounced a long way down the field.
1: We got a media timeout. Washita football 2026, presented by Desidot Springs, continues in 30 seconds here on the Washita Football Network.
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0: It's 35-yard punt. I'd say, half of it at least on the roll down the field. I guess they practiced that in Australia, maybe.
1: Yeah, maybe so. Partially blocked, but still fairly effective. So first and 10 from the 28. Sonetti, the quarterback. Pascona's running back set to his right. Out of the shotgun. He's under pressure. Rolls to his right. Passing. Got a receiver. Well covered, but a great catch made up at the 40 for a first down. Washita had men there. They just couldn't get a hand on the football, Jeff.
0: That was a good job by the receiver because he came back and got the ball.
1: Yeah, absolutely. So first down at the 40-yard line. That was a gain of 12. Don't need to let Oklahoma Baptist back into this thing here if you're Washita. Let's see if they can get a stop here, as Oklahoma Baptist now will be 60 yards away from the end zone. Moving right to left in the fourth quarter of play. One running back set to the left of Sonetti. He has trips to his left. One receiver to his right. Gonna pass, straight drop back. Under pressure, almost sacked, and he gets the wet rid of the football. Great pressure by the Tigers, though.
4: Yeah, excellent pressure. They had a bead on him. Smart play by Sonetti, too, to throw the ball away rather than take the sack, which would have been at least 10 yards behind the line of scrimmage.
1: Yeah, he's a heads-up quarterback, second down and 10. I've been impressed by him so far, Jeff.
0: Yeah, he was able to stay up long enough to fire the ball past the line of scrimmage and fully out of bounds. Not close to receiver, but he got it downfield.
1: Second down and 10. Sonetti straight drop back, again under pressure, rolling to his right, and almost intercepted by Washita. Incomplete. Wow. Flashing for the football, Jeff, was Romello Bell, and he just about came up with that ball.
0: Bell's a defensive end who also sometimes plays linebacker.
1: Yep.
0: He's mobile enough to drop back into coverage.
1: Third and 10, Casey. Let's see if Washita can get a stop and force a punt here.
4: It's a great opportunity. They need to keep an eye on Trimble. He is their most dangerous weapon.
1: 10:31 left in the fourth quarter. On third down and 10, Sanetti out of the shotgun. Straight drop, shovel pass, forward, and Washita read that one. Only a 3-yard gain, and it's going to be fourth and long. Good job by the defense.
4: Outstanding eye discipline by the Tiger defense to keep up with that football because it looked like Sanetti was going downfield.
1: He shoveled it forward at the last second, and Washita was there, and they're going for it here on fourth down and 7 now that we're in the fourth quarter. Big play out of the shotgun on fourth down and 7. Sanetti back to pass. Got a receiver caught at the Washita 45-yard line. That is 3 fourth down conversions for them in this half, Jeff.
0: 2 fourth and 5 this time, a fourth and 7. He had all the time in the world to throw. Washita dropped people back into coverage, but they didn't cover the man on the far out pattern, and he got the first down.
4: Tigers in a zone on that play rather than playing man coverage and allowed a man to run on a crossing route and get open.
1: Wow. Boy, they just keep getting those third downs. We've got a timeout here on the field. We'll pause. 9:49 left in the fourth quarter. Washita 35, Oklahoma Baptist 14. Washita football 2026, presented by Visit Hot Springs, continues in 30 seconds here on the Washita Football Network.
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0: 9:49 left in this football game today, and it is Washita 35 and the Bison of Oklahoma Baptist 14. Washita has just given up a first down on yet another fourth down play by Oklahoma Baptist, and now the Bison come to the line of scrimmage.
1: And you always find things to work on in a game, and stopping fourth down is going to be one for this defense.
4: Yeah, I think they're going to be working on that quite a bit next week in practice, if I had to guess.
1: Yeah, boy, that hurts to give up 3 fourth down plays in the second half alone. 2 men to the right, 1 man to the left. Sanetti, straight drop back. Again, pressure. Going deep this time. Got an open receiver. He's in. Got it inside the 10. Oh, here comes Oklahoma Baptist bringing it in. Was Jacob Trimble again, Jeff.
0: Yeah, that same guy came in with 21 catches. It seems like he's had that many in the second half.
1: They will mark it at the 9-yard line, first and goal now. Wow. Tigers had one-on-one coverage. Trimble makes a great catch out of the shotgun now. Sanetti, Pascone is running back to his right. Give to Pascone, running room, and into the end zone. And back comes Oklahoma Baptist. This one not over yet, as they score the touchdown with 9:02 remaining in the fourth quarter.
0: Well, that's a good run. They went right out Washita very quickly after that long pass. Got the touchdown in a big hurry. Lots of time left, 9 minutes.
1: Yeah, your offense has got to come back on if you're Washita and get some first downs and eat some clock now.
4: Absolutely.
1: One first down's not going to do it, and that's all they got on their last possession, and that opened the door for Oklahoma Baptist. Extra point is up and good. This one not over yet. It's now 9:02 remaining, fourth quarter. Washita 35, Oklahoma Baptist 21. Washita football 2026, presented by Visit Hot Springs, continues from Shawnee, Oklahoma, in 30 seconds here on the Washita Football Network.
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0: Last drive for Oklahoma Baptist. Sinetti to Trimble for 12. Two incomplete passes. A shuttle pass for 3. Fourth down and 7. They got 12 yards. And then a touchdown after a long pass and one running play.
1: They will not try the onside kick. They'll go with the pooch kick. And it will be pulled down by Bo Baker. And we got whistles here.
2: Boy, they blew the play dead.
1: I was going to say, why was he whistled? He hadn't been tackled yet.
0: A fair catch was called, and then the man who called the fair catch did not catch it. Bo Baker took it and wanted to run with it.
1: Yeah, okay, I didn't see the fair catch. So there you have it. First and 10. Now you've got to get some first downs, protect the football, and eat the clock, Casey.
2: This is the time for the offensive line to really assert their dominance over the line of scrimmage.
1: Absolutely.
2: And open up some rushing attack.
1: Jalen Bordley is the running back. He gets the give going left. Good running room for Bordley. Where'd he go out of bounds? They're going to say the 41, but that is 7 yards, Jeff, second and 3.
0: Yeah, they gave you what you asked for there. There's some dominance of 7 yards and a run to the short side of the field.
1: Yep, clock, we'll keep an eye on it. 8:40 left in regulation. Second and 3, Ouachita leading 35-21, working left to right here midway through, or late now, in the fourth quarter. Bordley set to the left of his quarterback. Gets that give again. Oh, he tripped. Oh, my goodness. No gain, so now you've got to convert on third down, Casey, or the ball goes right back to Oklahoma Baptist.
2: Loss of about a yard
1: on
2: that play, too, so it's third and 4. Exactly. I think Bordley just got caught up in the turf that's a little bit gnarled up there in the middle, or maybe he tripped over one of the linemen's feet. I'm not entirely sure. He got up and smacked that ball in frustration, so he knows that was a missed opportunity.
1: Yeah, that is frustrating. Third and 4, Jeff. Huge play here.
0: Yeah, it really is. Bordley stays in the game to the right of his quarterback.
1: Third down and 4. Tigers moving left to right. Trey Nichols, the quarterback. Bo Baker in motion left to right. Give to Bordley. Nothing there. Going to have to punt the football. Boy, that is not what you wanted your offense to do.
2: Surprising play call. Maybe the Tigers saw something that we couldn't see from up here in the booth. Maybe they were trying to catch them off guard in the expectation of a passing play. But in any case, the draw did not work. The Bison were all over it, and 4 men tackling Bordley on that play.
1: Fourth down and 4. Now Oklahoma Baptist with a chance, Jeff, to make this a one-possession game.
0: Tucker on. They're going to come after the punt again.
1: Oh, absolutely. Cade Tucker can get it out of there quickly. They partially blocked it the last time. Tucker gets this one. Got a good rush. He got this one out of there. Caught at the 15. Pretty good return. Out over the 35. Going to be good field position at the 37 after the return by Oklahoma Baptist Gavin McCurley. They'll mark it at the 36. Boy, it's time for that defense to step up, Jeff. Still 6:51 left in regulation.
0: A much different looking game now than at the turn of this quarter. Still a lot of time left, as you said, Rex, and so the Ouachita defense, I think, going to have to put a little more pressure on the quarterback, but contain him at the same time.
1: Yeah, first down and 10. So here comes Sinetti and company. Ascona's running back set to his right, out of the shotgun, straight drop back. Right side receiver high in the air, goes out of bounds at the 38. That's only 2 yards, Jeff, second and 8.
0: He got the ball quickly out there, and Hilton made the catch, but then he was hit immediately and knocked out, so not much of a gain, as you said.
1: 6:35 left. Out of the shotgun on second down. Straight drop back again. Got a receiver open at the 40. Tackle made there by Ouachita's Justin Crutchmer. Now a big third down play. Obviously, they're in everywhere. It's going to be 4 down territory at this point, I think.
2: It is good, sure tackle by Crutchmer. They're trying to keep everybody in front of them. Of course, Trimble needs to be the man they keep the strongest eye on.
1: Third down and 5. Sinetti straight drop. Right side, wide open receiver. And they're on the move again. This one brought down to the Ouachita 42 in a fresh set of downs.
0: Sinetti may have won himself a starting job. He is looking very good here in relief.
1: To the Ouachita 42, they come quickly to the line of scrimmage. Set on the far hash mark. Now Sinetti slows things down and appears to be changing the play. on first down and 10 from the Ouachita 42-yard line. Pascona's running back set to his left, but they're passing now on virtually every play. Straight drop back, got time, wide open receiver again. Where's the defense? It's another first down down to the Ouachita 31-yard line.
4: Excellent play across the middle. The Bison have an O-lineman down. Looks like we're going to take a break, but the Bison have all the momentum. The Tigers are going to have to reach deep and find that extra gear and match the physicality and the intensity of the Bison's offensive effort right now.
1: 5:23 left in regulation. Our score, Ouachita 35, Oklahoma Baptist 21, but on the move, Ouachita football 2026, presented by Visit Hot Springs, continues in 30 seconds here on the Ouachita Football Network.
8: All right, boys, yes on three to start the half.
9: Local control for Arkansas communities, right, Coach?
8: That's right. 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
10: Like grocery stores, housing, or even restaurants, Coach?
8: Right. And without raising taxes. 48 other states already have this tool.
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8: That's why we're going yes on three. One, two, three.
11: Yes on three.
8: Vote yes on issue three.
9: Vote yes on issue three.
12: Let's go. 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
0: Jason Zanetti did not start this game, but since coming in, he's 15 for 18 for 171 yards.
1: He is riddling the Ouachita defense in the second half. First down and 10 from the 31 of Ouachita. Plenty of time here for Oklahoma Baptist as the offense has stalled its last couple of possessions for Ouachita. First down and 10 from the 31. Sanitti, empty backfield this time. Going to run the quarterback draw. Huge hole. 20, 15, and down there. My goodness, that's a 16-yard gain, Jeff.
0: Yeah, that was rough. A big hit by Dante Thomas at the end of the play, but still a big gain.
1: First down and 10. Ball at the 15 of Ouachita now in the red zone. Moving right to left, set on the far hash mark. Sanitti looking to pass. In trouble now, flag down, and a holding penalty. I think that's what you're usually going to see there, Casey.
4: That would be my expectation. Great pursuit by the Tiger front. They broke through, and they got after Sanitti.
1: Keep an eye on that clock. 4:41, Oklahoma Baptist trying to make this a one-possession game, Jeff, with the Tiger defense having trouble in this fourth quarter. But holding on Oklahoma Baptist.
0: And that should help some, but they're going to have to continue to play some good defense because they've given up chunks of yardage.
1: First and 20 now, Casey, back at the 25.
4: As before, they have to capitalize on this opportunity to blunt the Bison's momentum and give their offense an opportunity to get back on the field.
1: Two wide receivers to either side on first and 20. Sanitti, again, an empty backfield. Looking, quick pass right side, but Ouachita makes the tackle immediately. It was Romello Bell there for the Tigers.
0: Yeah, that was a really fine play. He got there just as the ball did. I thought he would knock it out of his hands, got a hand on it, but could not do that. He did, though, however, really prevent a gain
1: very
0: much.
1: Gain of five, second and 15 at the 20 of Ouachita. Clock running with 4:15 left in the fourth quarter. Sanitti. Out of the shotgun, one running back set to his right. Looks, passes right side, open receiver again. And this is going to be marked down at the 15-yard line. That's another 5 yards, Jeff, and it is third and 10.
0: Elton on the catch. He's been a good third option besides Trimble and Harris.
1: Clock running, 3:44 left in the fourth quarter. Third and 10, Ouachita 15. Sanitti hit as he throws, almost intercepted. Oh, my goodness, unable to hang on, Casey, was Torian Phillips.
4: And he had a bead on that ball. I wonder if maybe some of the moisture was still on it because he had nothing but green in front of him, and he looked like he was ready to wrap that up.
1: Can Ouachita finally, Jeff, get a fourth down stop? Fourth and 10.
0: It's fourth down and 10.
1: They've converted 3 fourth downs in the second half. 3 fourth downs.
0: Hey, they're going to have one more try.
1: And they make it 4. Fourth and 10 at the 15 of Ouachita. Sanity with trips to his left. Low snap. Picks it up. Looking. Going to run for it now. And he's at the 5. He's going to be forced out of bounds at the 5-yard line. And I think that's enough for a first down.
0: And they're going to give him the 4.
1: Holy cow. Unbelievable that Washita has given up 4 consecutive fourth down plays to this team.
4: Yeah, that's not great, but I got to give Sanity credit. I mean, he made a big play when his team absolutely needed it. Tigers need to step up here in a goal line defense.
1: First down and goal at the 4. Pascal, the running back, set to his left. About to be a one possession game into the end zone. It's intercepted. Brought out to the 5, out to the 10, out to the 20-yard line. Late flag comes down, but it is after the interception by Washita's K.J. Colon.
4: Just takes one play. There it was.
1: So there is 2 big interceptions, Jeff, by the Washita defense when things were looking scary. One near the end of the first half, one near the end of the ball game.
0: Made the interception in the end zone, and he was covering Trimble, the tremendous receiver, but the ball never got to Trimble. He stepped in front, made the interception. Great play.
1: They had a first and goal at the 4. I thought we were about to have a one-possession game. Washita now needs some first downs, Casey, not to give the ball back. 2:53 left in this one.
4: Absolutely. The Bison have all 3 of their timeouts, plus the 2-minute timeout. They've got 4 timeouts, and we've got to make them use them.
1: The penalty takes Washita back to the 8, so you've got to protect that football, but you got to get your running game going here, Jeff. And now another flag down on Washita.
4: They were signaling false start, but the line wasn't yet set.
1: No, I was going to say, he picks it up. So first and 10, Washita from its 8, leading 35-21, 2:53 left in regulation. Here is the give. Chris Henley Jr. puts that head down, goes out to the 12. That's 4 yards, Jeff, 2nd and 6.
0: Wasn't a big hole there, but Henley is tough. He put his shoulder down, got some yardage after contact, and that's a good game.
1: And a timeout used by Oklahoma Baptist. 2:47 left in the 4th quarter. Washita 35, Oklahoma Baptist 21. Washita football 20-26, presented by Visit Hot Springs, continues in 30 seconds here on the Washita Football Network.
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0: After throwing for 181 yards, and they had his first interception of the year, the penalty on the interception return, though, puts Washita in a tough situation.
1: 2nd down and 6, Washita working from its 12. Out of the shotgun, Trey Nichols. His give on the ground. Henley running hard, breaks a tackle, and he's going to give him the first down. That's what you wanted right there, Casey, out to the 19.
4: Spectacular second effort by Chris Henley Jr. He knew exactly where the marker was, and he was determined to get it. Not only do we get the first down, we force the Bison to spend his timeout.
1: That's right. Yeah, they're going to have 1 more plus the 2-minute timeout, so they can stop it 2 more times. We'll pause. Washita 35, Oklahoma Baptist 21, 2:38 left. 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
4: So
0: 2:38 left in this game. Wichita 35 and Oklahoma Baptist 21. Wichita with a big first down. They're going to line up to try to keep this ball run out the clock.
1: First down, Wichita at the 19-yard line. Tigers will go on the ground again. Henley, positive yardage up to the 23. Gain of 4 there, Jeff, 2nd and 6.
0: Just keep the clock running.
1: Oklahoma Baptist forward. Has used its final timeout. So now they only get the 2-minute timeout. 2:32 left, 4th quarter. Wichita 35, Oklahoma Baptist 21. 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
14: If you've spent time at Wichita Baptist University, you know there's something special about its community. I saw that firsthand as Wichita's 15th president. 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
0: Wichita running with Chris Henley at running back. He has played like the veteran that he is so far here late in the ballgame.
1: 2nd down and 6. Nichols gives it to Chris Henley. Henley puts his head down again and goes up to the 26. So now, Casey, an all-important 3rd and 3 for Wichita.
4: This is a great time for Trey Nichols to show his speed. If we can get the defense to believe that Henley's going to get the give again.
1: They're out of timeout, so Wichita's going to let this thing run down to the 2-minute timeout. 2 minutes left in regulation. Our score, Wichita 35, Oklahoma Baptist 21. We'll pause again. 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
0: 2 minutes exactly left in the football game this afternoon. Wichita 35, Oklahoma Baptist 21. Wichita would like to make a first down here and then just run out the clock. We'll see if the Tigers can do it on 3rd down. They still need a long 3.
1: 3rd down, about 3.5, yeah, Jeff. 3.5 needed for a first down. Chris Henley Jr. is the running back, set to the right of his quarterback, Trey Nichols. Nichols gives to Henley. Henley! 1st down, Wichita! Henley goes over the 30 up to the 32-yard line, and looks like Wichita's going to get out of here.
4: I'll tell you what, not a moment too soon. Yet again, Chris Henley knew exactly what he needed to gain on that play, and he spun, he twisted, he shoved, and got across that line.
1: Didn't come easily today, did it, Jeff?
0: It did not. Good fight put up by Oklahoma Baptist, but Wichita will keep its winning streak against the other OBU intact. They'll go to victory formation.
1: Victory formation, our favorite formation, and so Wichita is going to be, Casey, 3-0 on the road so far this year, and that's very impressive to win 3 conference road games.
4: Well, that's absolutely true. The road brings its own particular difficulties, and the Tigers have been able to fight through adversity. They had some challenges in Durant with Southeastern Oklahoma, managed to secure that win. They had some challenges today. They managed to secure this win, so it's promising to be able to show that kind of fight when you are traveling. Now they need to bring it home and add it to that home crowd advantage and put out maximum effort.
1: Here is going to be the 2nd kneel down as Wichita's going to let this clock run down. 2nd kneel down, and there it is. Ladies and gentlemen, I have not said anything to this point because I didn't want to jinx anything, but Coach Todd Knight has just won his 200th game as a college head coach. 200 of Mark reach by few men in college football history. Hopefully we'll have him on the postgame show. What an effort today to get him number 200. You can paint this one purple. Washington wins it 35-21. And how about number 200 for Todd Knight, Jeff?
0: Oh, it's very meaningful as players came through for him. It was a good effort by Oklahoma Baptist, but Washington was able to come up with some big plays and then some good defense. And finally, at the end of the game, six straight carries by Henley, the fifth-year player. Washington can go to victory formation without ever giving the ball back to the Bison.
1: Yeah, and Casey, I've got to tell you, you know, we had those great Nichols runs for touchdowns. But the plays of the games were interceptions late in the first half and late in the football game.
2: Well,
1: those were your plays of the game.
2: This game in the 21st century is a function of big plays, highlight plays, but then I would argue today the difference was timely plays. The Tigers got what they needed when they needed it, and it made all the difference. So props to Washington, both offense and defense, for never folding their tents. Again, there's no quit in them. We saw that last week with Harding. We see that yet again today as they step up and do what they have to do to lock up Coach Todd Knight's 200th win. Congratulations, Coach Knight. What a tremendous achievement. I'm glad we were a part of it today, gentlemen.
1: Me too. The Georgia Pacific Tiger Recap is coming up. We'll have the First Community Bank final statistics from here at the stadium. We think Coach Knight's going to come up and join us. We will have the J&S Hospitality plays of the game, and there were some big ones. We'll have Casey with the Jim Stillwell Insurance and Investments College Scoreboard on a busy day for college football. We'll have a Southwest Auto Collection Offensive Player of the Game. I think I know who that's going to be. A Defensive Player of the Game and a Big Play of the Game. So lots still to do. Don't go anywhere. Stay tuned for the Georgia Pacific Tiger Recap here on the Washington Football Network, presented by Visit Hot Springs.
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1: And welcome to the Georgia Pacific Tiger Recap. I'm Rex Nelson with the football doctor, Dr. Jeff Root, Dr. Casey Modell. 35-21, Jeff. Tigers are 3-0 on the road to start the season. Road games are never easy. Made us a little nervous there in the fourth quarter, but you'll take a 14-point win on the road any day.
0: Washita did a nice job of building that lead to 35-14 at one point, 27-7, and they needed that because a passing onslaught came in the fourth quarter, but they were able to withstand it, able to pick up first downs and not let Oklahoma have Baptist have the ball back at the end of the game, and so Washita earned a big 14-point win on the road. And the Tigers get the 200 victory for Coach Todd Knight.
1: All right, we'll look at the first Community Bank final statistics as Washita wins this one 35-21. Tigers finish with 20 first downs, 22 for Oklahoma Baptist. But what a running game today. 45 plays for Washita, 299 yards on the ground. 40 plays for Oklahoma Baptist, 153 yards. 10 of 14 passing, 124 yards for Washita, no interceptions. 21 of 33 for Oklahoma Baptist, two big Washita interceptions, so 235 through the air. So, 59 plays for Washita, 423 yards of offense. Oklahoma Baptist, 73 plays, 388 yards of offense. Washita, 5 punts, 39.4 yards per punt. Oklahoma Baptist, 5 punts, 42.2 yards per punt. Washita had one fumble and lost it. Oklahoma Baptist did not have, had 5 fumbles and didn't lose any of them. They were able to get back on all of them. 3 penalties is all for Washita, 29 yards. 2 penalties for Oklahoma, 20 yards. A very clean game. 34-04 in time of possession for Oklahoma Baptist, 23-03 for Washita time of possession. Washita was 4 of 9 on third down, Oklahoma Baptist 5 of 15. Washita did not go for it on fourth down. Oklahoma Baptist was 4 of 5 on fourth down, 4 for 4 on fourth down in the fourth quarter. And, Jeff, that was the key to them staying in the football game and keeping it from being a blowout.
0: It was really great execution by Oklahoma Baptist on fourth down. Washita was in a position to make a tackle but not prevent the gain for the first down.
1: Washita 3 for 3 in the red zone. Oklahoma Baptist 3 for 5 in the red zone. And that's 3 for 5 because of 2 Washita interceptions, 1 late in the first half, 1 late in the ball game. And again, I think those are your plays of the game, Jeff.
0: Well, and I think that first half might have been the play of the game. I have the Crutchman interception, even though it's the second quarter, so tremendously important because it could have been a deficit for the Tigers at that point.
1: Yeah. Oh, I agree completely. Let's look at the individual stats. For Washita, Trey Nichols had 9 carries, 155 yards. Wow. And 3 TDs. Chris Henley Jr., 11 carries, 62 yards. Jalen Bordley, 13 carries for 55 yards. Bo Baker, 2 carries for 24 yards. For Oklahoma Baptist, Justin Piscone had 12 carries for 65 yards. Quarterback Jason Sinetti kept it 9 times for 30 yards. Devin Daniels, 10 carries for 24 yards. Brady Bricker, 6 carries for 24 yards. Nichols, 10 of 14 passing, no interceptions, 124 yards, and a TD through the air. Sinetti, 7 of 22 passing, 1 interception, 181 yards, 1 touchdown. He was really good in the second half, and you said it during the broadcast, Jeff. I think that young man won him a starting job today. He did not start today's game.
0: Oh, you're exactly right. He played tremendously well, passed the ball very well, made one mistake, but it was also just a good defensive play in the end zone when Washita got the interception that really ended their hopes.
1: Brady Bricker, 3 of 10 passing, 1 interception, 49 yards. All right, receiving for Oklahoma Baptist, 7 catches for 69 yards for Nick Harris. Jacob Trimble, 6 catches, 109 yards. They couldn't stop him. Justin Pascone, 4 catches for 23 yards. Kay Helton, 3 catches for 20 yards. For Ouachita, Carter McElhaney had 3 catches for 27 yards. Eli Holmes Hope, 2 catches for 16 yards. Rico Ward, 1 catch for 33 yards. J.J. Pipkin, 1 catch for 22 yards. Leading tacklers for Oklahoma Baptist, Jackson Copeland had 10. Austin Vincent had 9. Bryce Starlin had 7. Jordan Garcia had 7. For Ouachita, Elijah Mason and Khalil Smith each with 10 tackles. Dante Thomas with 8. And Justin Crutchmer with 8 tackles this afternoon. Those are the First Community Bank final statistics. Still much to do. We'll have the J&S Hospitality plays of the game. Casey will have the college scoreboard. We will have an offensive player of the game. We will have a defensive player of the game. We will have a big play of the game. And hopefully we'll have Coach Todd Knight coming up to join us in the press box a little bit later as he wins game number 200 as a college head coach. Not all of them at Ouachita. Remember, he was a very successful head coach at Delta State, taking them to their first conference championship early, got that program going, and somehow, as Coach Knight comes up, Jeff, we were on the committee that hired him and talked him into coming back to his alma mater.
0: Well, what a decision that was. I mean, he had a great team at Delta State. They later won a national championship with the players that he recruited. But he came to Ouachita, and he made Ouachita a winner once again.
1: All right, so we will get a headset here for Coach Knight in the wake of this victory. Appreciate him coming up and joining us. Coach, I'm going to start here, and I know you're going to hate it because you hate talking about yourself, but you just got your 200th victory.
3: Yep.
1: As a college head coach. Very few men who have ever coached this game can say that. A very hearty congratulations to you.
3: Well, thank you. Honestly, I thought it was still one to go.
1: No.
3: Yeah,
1: this
3: so
1: is it.
3: I didn't really even know that.
1: But, yeah.
3: Well, that's great. A lot of great coaches. Have coached for me, a lot of great players, and you know, you don't get to do that unless you're blessed to coach at a good place like I am with Ouachita and even Delta in the day, because they're a part of it as well. And
1: yep,
3: but a lot of great coaches and coaches' wives and Julie Knight and just a lot of stuff right there that I give God the credit and the glory for. A bunch of lives that have been changed in the programs, and man, I'm just lucky to be even talking to you about it and be a part of it.
1: Well, we're so proud to have you at Ouachita. You know, Jeff and I were reminiscing a second as you were walking up on the air. Jeff and I were both lucky enough to be on the committee that hired you at Ouachita all those years ago. I mean, you had taken Delta. You really got that program going, won their first conference championship. And Ouachita had a lot of work to do at the time and very little budget. And then President Andy Westmoreland wouldn't take no for an answer, Todd, and you came back to your alma mater. And now you are the winningest college coach in Arkansas history, ever. Yeah. In an Arkansas college or university.
3: You're talking about Jeff Root. I still remember laying in the floor in Cleveland, Mississippi, in my den, talking to Jeff Root, and we were talking about Carson Newman. I don't know if you remember that, but I called you.
1: That was kind of our model. We talked about that in the committee, and now we're better than the
3: Yeah, numbers. And I was just quizzing Jeff, and still remember the conversation and being so miserable because so many good kids at Delta, and, you know, the pull of coming back to Ouachita, a faith-based place to coach and raise my own family. I still remember that like it was yesterday, laying in that floor in Cleveland, Mississippi, and talking to Jeff Root. So
1: yeah,
3: crazy things happen. But again, I all I can say is I'm very fortunate. I'm very blessed. I mean, David Sharp being AD all these years, working together, and you know what we've been able to do here is not by yourself, for sure. You know, it takes a lot of people.
0: Thank you so much for bringing back that memory, Coach. And I tell you what, Rex and I are going to talk about how many wins you have a lot more often than I know you're going to talk about it. But talk instead for a moment about just why you're in the business, because that's why you've stayed in the business, because that's why you've won so many games. You not only are a great coach, you know how to coach and make a team win, but you're in it for the lives touched.
3: Well, we are, you know, and there's even today, there's so many things we got to correct and get better at. And that's not just on the field, it's off the field things as well. And honestly, it would, Jeff, it probably would be pretty empty if it was just about the conversation of wins and losses. And I probably wouldn't have lasted, to be honest with you. But to get to do this, it's been a great honor, and I'm not going anywhere. I'm planning on doing it some more. So
1: thank goodness.
3: We're looking forward to seeing what else we can get done.
1: Yeah, thank goodness. You know, and I promise I'm about to get back to today's game. But Todd, you mentioned, you know, what a struggle you were because you had such great players coming back at Delta, and I can remember thinking, you know, 2 years later, guys, Delta State goes to the national championship game with kids that Todd Knight recruited. Here he is inheriting nothing at Ouachita. And, Todd, you had to be thinking at the time, my gosh, I've ruined my career coming back to my alma mater.
3: Yeah, I tell you what, it was really a roller coaster of faith and just really just trying to depend. I having those conversations with Julie, thinking about what have we done and,
1: I'll never forget. And one more thing, I don't want to get you too emotional, but it's emotional for us too. It's a big deal. But I remember after that first undefeated regular season, you know, I never thought this may never happen again. I remember. Then you win three. You had three more undefeated regular seasons after that, but. When we had the ring banquet, and I was emceeing, and I said, you know, I know it's special for all you players, but I got to tell you, it's really special for those of us who were in Tahlequah, Oklahoma, when it was 54-3 in the fourth quarter, or whatever it is, and your father hollered out, "You got that right!" at the banquet, and see how far we've gone. And you lost John Knight right before the season last year, but now I'm going to make myself emotional, Todd, but he's looking down and he's proud of you.
3: Oh, yeah. Yeah, no doubt. And you know, I think about the testimony part of that. You know, I couldn't get it out a while ago, but just praying and just really hearing the Lord's voice saying, just be patient. I'm still here.
1: Yeah.
3: And we'll work through it. And that's really what happened. Because there were several days I thought I can't do this.
1: Yeah.
3: I can't keep doing this. And you know, I don't. Maybe they need to get somebody else. But just the patience of that, and Lord teaching Julie and I patience, and is a huge, really a huge part of our testimony for sure.
1: Yeah. All right. Let's get to today. Let's get to today. You've got a team that has played three of its first five games on the road. Have won all of those road games, and it's. Never easy on the road in the Great American Conference. Oklahoma Baptist never would quite go away, although I felt you were in control throughout. But give them credit, they hung around, and you had two really big interceptions, one late in the first half and one late in the ball game, both times when they're threatening to score.
3: Yeah, I mean, if we don't win the 4 minutes right before the half and the 4 minutes right after the half, we
1: could have been down 14-13.
3: Yes, we're in trouble. You know, Crutch with the pick, the underthrown pass, the pick, that was huge. And then Bo on the tip pass down there in the end zone, I mean, making that play. So, I mean, the guys stood up, made the plays. Sloppy conditions sometimes create sloppy football.
1: Yep.
3: You know, I was disappointed at times. I see Coach shaking his head, but that's right. When you get all wet and sloppy out there and you don't gang tackle, you know, things start to happen. And it happened to them at the end, too. And they do have a very solid. I told Coach coming up here, Coach Sharp, they have some athletes. I mean, they have some big body kids. They look really good. And we've been concerned all week that this would be a dogfight, and Chris does such a good job. And so what you see is what you get. I really felt like that's what we were in for. I'm going to say one more thing going back.
1: Yes.
3: Jay Derby.
1: Oh, absolutely. Yeah. Been with you since day one at Wichita.
3: In 94 at Delta State. He's not quite to 200. He's only about two or three shy because he only missed 1 year.
1: Yeah.
3: So, you know, none of this happens without Jay and Susan. The girls, proud of them too. And, you know, I talked about Julie and my kids and Coach, but I definitely I'm so thankful for Jay and their loyalty to Wichita as well.
1: Yeah. So. Oh, absolutely. You've got to.

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2: Place. I really think our guys lined up, played football. We just didn't make
3: expecting to win.
2: Yes, yeah. We just didn't make the play at the end.
3: Yep.
2: There's no satisfaction out of that except to say we just went and played another game and got it done. So I don't know that our guys, the battle cry this week wasn't, hey, we almost beat Harding. The battle cry this week was anybody in the league can beat you. We're on the road at Oklahoma Baptist, a really good athletic football team. We got to go play. So I think we just moved on from that, and I think that's who our football team is.
3: Yeah.
2: I think they're confident.
3: It's got to feel good, though, after playing three of these first five on the road. You get to go home two straight weeks to Cliff Harris Stadium, and that's got to be a good feeling.
2: Oh, it will be. Travel's it's tough on the kids.
3: It is.
2: I mean, yesterday, practicing early in the morning and getting on the bus, it ends up being 7 hours, and getting in there late last night, and then, trying to get over here 45 minutes and all those things. So I'm proud of the kids and how they responded on the road.
3: Absolutely. Now, I want to tell you that my hero, Todd Miller, is about to come down the ladder. Todd, don't go anywhere.
2: Good to see you.
3: I've gotten to the point now, I told you, I can't get up that ladder anymore. And Todd, this is his broadcast position, Coach. And I wouldn't have got to call play-by-play without this man changing places on win number 200.
2: I can tell you this. Chris Jensen is a class act. And so is
3: Todd Miller, the voice of the
2: Todd Bison. Miller is too. And I appreciate those guys and how they are.
3: Yeah, we appreciate you so much. Todd, let's talk about going forward. Then I need to let you get back to your team. But, you're 3-2 right now, and it would be easy to say because, the two teams you lost to could have beaten either one. Both were 4-0 coming in against each other today. But you've probably the best 3-2 team in the country, I would say. But got a real chance, I think, with this team now to hopefully make a good run from now to the end of the season.
2: Yeah, we got to practice good. That's the key for this football team. Things you do over and over and over, that's what you become. And it's the same thing off the field. So if we practice good things can happen to this team. We're kind of in a playoff situation. We definitely have to take them one at a time. We cannot look ahead. We got to put every bit of our energy into this week, and that's the plan. That's what we'll do.
3: Coach, thank you for coming up and joining us. I need to let you get back to your team.
2: Appreciate you guys.
3: Yes, sir. Thank you so much.
2: You bet.
3: Congratulations on number 200. I'm going to let you hand that headset off to David Sharp.
2: You bet.
3: I'm going to put him to work, but we'll let you get back to your team.
2: All right. Thank you.
3: Coach Todd Knight today. Let's bring in Athletic Director David Sharp now because it's a truly historic day, David. Thank you, Todd.
4: Yeah, thank you, Todd.
3: Appreciate you. Yeah, David, not many ADs can say they've got a head coach with 200 victories.
4: Yeah.
3: That's a big deal.
4: Yeah, I'll tell you what. I sat here listening to him, and I had chills inside, and emotions were stirring in me. And, I was so thankful that Todd came to Ouachita at a time when I was going into a new position.
3: Yeah.
4: And so I'm thankful for you and Jeff and Dr. Andy Westmoreland and some others. And the guy's amazing, and all of the wins that he has and the program that he's built. And goes beyond the field too, what he does off the field with his players, off the field as an individual. They do so many things people don't know about that he won't say anything about. But it's an amazing program.
3: You and I looked at each other and gave thumbs up to each other because I loved it. He said, look, I know he didn't want it to sound like his obituary today.
4: Yeah.
3: Well,
4: I ain't going nowhere either.
3: No,
4: Rex.
3: He planned me neither.
4: Yeah,
3: plans. He thought I can get up the ladder. I'm not going anywhere now.
4: Well, I'm not. I love what I do. I love who I do it with. I love the school we're at. I love our vision. I love our mission. It's great to work with people like Todd Knight and you, a lot of people at Ouachita. I'll leave somebody out if I start calling names.

0: I'm not going to call any names, but I've got a great staff and that I work with and for. That's what I always say. That's it's amazing.
1: David, I want to ask you, as athletic director, you become AD at the time Todd Knight becomes mm-hmm. head coach. Mm-hmm. He went 10 years without a winning season. Mm-hmm. I mean, it wasn't fast.
0: No.
1: There was a lot of work to do. He went 10 years. What gave you that kind of patience? Was it seeing progress every year, knowing we were getting there?
0: Well, you know, Rex, it's interesting that you ask, because at that time, in 2002, it was when I got involved with the football committee, so I'm starting to go do all these playoff games in 2002, and I'm seeing all of these programs, and I'm watching those programs, and I'm going, you know, we're not that far from them.
1: No.
0: I'd come back and tell Todd that. And I think that helped him, you know, and then we would
1: beat a North Alabama.
0: That's right.
1: We would beat the
0: UCA.
1: Beat UCA.
0: And you know, so you could see the bits and pieces of it. But I think he would tell you this also, when he focused on Arkansas, when he started, you know, to focus on Arkansas high school athletes, 2008.
1: Yeah,
0: that's when it all began.
1: Yeah,
0: and put it together, and then of course his culture and his drive and what he expects. But I would come back and say, Coach, we're not that far. We're not that far.
1: No,
0: and we were playing some good
1: progress.
0: Games. We weren't having the winning seasons, but we were playing games good and playing tough.
1: Oh, I have so many memories. You and I have covered so many miles together. But I can remember when we drove the length of the field at North Alabama mm-hmm. one year mm-hmm. to win the football game.
0: Yeah.
1: And I can remember thinking, we're going to get there.
0: Yeah, we were. Yeah, yeah.
1: We're going to have a top-level Division II program at this school.
0: Yeah.
1: We're
0: going to
1: get there eventually.
0: We beat UCA in our field.
1: Oh, yeah.
0: Our old field.
1: Yeah, games
0: you
1: like
0: know?
1: That.
0: I still remember Clint Calk walking out on our field with two policemen surrounding him, you know, an hour before the game. And I'm going, what are you doing?
1: Yeah.
0: You know, this is Wichita. We don't, you know, and so we beat them that day.
1: And I can remember Terry Bowden with two Alabama State Troopers walking on our field, and we beat him in three overtimes.
0: That's right. And
1: but you could see progress.
0: So
1: every
0: you
1: year.
0: Could, yeah, I, you could see it coming. It was tough though, Rex. Though you know, from 99 to 2007, it was hard, but you could see it coming.
1: Yeah,
0: you could see it coming, and we have the right guy. To do it, and it's been obvious of where he is now with all of these records and winning as coach in Arkansas, winning as coach at Wichita. I couldn't be more proud to be a part of it.
1: This schedule was so front-loaded, David. Mm-hmm. Wichita's first four opponents were 13-3 coming into mm-hmm. today's game. Mm-hmm. And I'm not saying it's easy. It's one week at a time.
0: Yeah.
1: But with the talent Wichita has, with the confidence it now has – you know, I don't think 9-2 is out of the question.
0: Well, I don't either. Yeah, I don't either. And I, you know, I can look at that, but I'm going to be like Coach. And
1: one at a time. We're not going to look past.
0: He says we're looking, you know, one at a time. And I like what he said. Every week's a championship, basically, is what he's saying. And it's a playoff game, and that's what you're doing. And I've got more confidence in him. And I can't say enough about Coach Knight and his staff. And
1: David, I need to let you go, but I do want to promote homecoming game. Always a big crowd. Remember, it's had early start because I've had early Tiger Track shows. So it will be a noon kickoff. We'll be on the air at 11 o'clock, but always a very special atmosphere at Wichita. And I know you want to invite everybody out.
0: Absolutely.
1: Come have an early lunch at the stadium and enjoy a good football game.
0: I haven't.
1: You're through by 3 o'clock.
0: Yeah,
1: you're home in plenty of time to watch overnight games.
0: That's right. You can go do that. And you know, homecoming special at Wichita. It's always good to see a lot of people, like you said. And, you know, it'll be a tough crowd. Southern Nazarene's going to come to town, and they just beat UAM in overtime.
1: Yeah.
0: So we'll have our hands full.
1: All right. Well, give me till midnight to celebrate.
0: Yeah, y'all
1: some
0: celebrate.
1: Barbecue
0: go eat some barbecue. And
1: yeah.
0: And y'all enjoy it. And – We'll see you next week.
1: All right.
0: Go
1: David,
0: Tigers.
1: Thank you very much, David Sharp, Athletic Director. We're just a few minutes past the top of the hour. Let's pause for station identification here on the Ouachita Football Network.
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1: I'm Rex Nelson, along with football doctor Dr. Jeff Root and Dr. Casey Modell in the Visit Hot Springs broadcast booth in the wake of Ouachita's 35-21 victory over Oklahoma Baptist. 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
1: You're listening to the Georgia Pacific Tiger Recap. Ouachita beats Oklahoma Baptist 35-21. Time now for the J&S Hospitality plays of the game, and there were some big plays as we wrap up this football game. Oklahoma Baptist took the opening kick and went three and out, and Ouachita did not waste any time. The Tigers go 62 yards in eight plays, taking 3:26 off the clock and getting the touchdown on the ground from sophomore Jalen Bordley out of Texarkana, Pleasant Grove. Bordley gets it again, to the two, to the one, to the promised land. Touchdown, Jalen Bordley. Touchdown, Ouachita. And the Tigers drive for a score on their first possession. 10:04 left in the first quarter with a wet football. Braden Johnson missed his first extra point attempt of the season. And so it was 6-0 Ouachita. Oklahoma Baptist on his second possession, starts moving the football. In fact, they move to a first and 10 at the Washita 36-yard line. From there, Devin Daniels got it. He was hit for a big loss. And then after a penalty, he got 2 yards. He got 1 yard. That made it third down and 7. They got 5 yards on the ground as their starting quarterback, Brady Bricker, kept it. And on fourth down and 2 at the Washita 28 in the first quarter, Oklahoma Baptist goes for it. They are fourth and 2. Big play early, Jeff.
10: Heavy set, but they got to make a full 2 yards against a stingy middle of the defense for Washita. So let's see if they try to fake them out and run wide.
1: They're going to go with the direct snap here. They send a wide receiver in motion, coming to the left, and he is going to lose yardage. The Washita defense all over him, leading the way for Washita. Elijah Mason on the fourth down stop. Now, Oklahoma Baptist would end up going 4 for 5 today on fourth down, but that first one they didn't get, and then the Washita offense did not waste any time. Tigers go 69 yards in 4 plays, taking a minute 42 off the clock, and with 3:23 left in the first quarter, quarterback Trey Nichols gets the first of his 3 rushing touchdowns today. They'll mark it at the 34 with the first down. Rico still the running back. Quarterback draw. Watch out. Here he goes. He's in the 20, the 15, the 10, 5, 4, 3, 2, 1. Promised land. No flags down. Touchdown, Trey Nichols. Touchdown, Washita. And this time the Johnson extra point was good, and Washita looking good, having scored touchdowns on its first 2 possessions, had a 13-0 lead. Oklahoma Baptist picks up 1 first down. They end up punting the football. Washita had ended up scoring, as I said, on its first 2 possessions, but not on the third one. Tucker ends up punting on the next 2 possessions as the Washita offense starts to bog down, and Oklahoma Baptist then drives for its first score of the game. They go 59 yards in 9 plays, taking 4:13 off the clock. The touchdown coming from 5 yards away with 6:28 left in the first half. Here, Jeff.
10: Yeah, could be. What formation will they use this time?
1: From the 5, under center again with 1 running back set behind him. Bricker takes it, gives left. Oh, easy touchdown. Washita did not read that at all as he gives off to Haven Leisel, his tight end, on the run. Touchdown, Oklahoma Baptist, and we're back to a 1-possession game. Haven Leisel, who very rarely carries the football for Oklahoma Baptist. They were trying everything, and Washita, as I said, didn't see that coming. Extra points good, so the lead is only 6 points, and then a possible disaster late in the second quarter as Washita fumbles a punt return. Let's see if this offense can come out and do something. Clock is at 2:58, Jeff, so plenty of time to work if you field this cleanly and maybe get a return here.
10: He's really a fine punter. Washita would like to see a long enough punt for Stafford to have a chance to return it.
1: High snap, high kick. Stafford is going to call a fair catch. Fumble the football, and Oklahoma Baptist has it. A crucial error by Washita. So Oklahoma Baptist is in the red zone, first and 10. A touchdown, an extra point, makes it 14-13 Oklahoma Baptist. And this could have been a completely different game, but one of the big plays of the game, perhaps the big play of the game, coming up here on the very next play. Washita's Justin Crutchmer comes up with a huge play for the Tigers. So 17 yards away. Let's see what this Washita defense can do. Bricker under center. Daniels is running back. Going to pass. Sets up. Got lots of time. Wide open. Oh, intercepted at the 5. Brought back to the 10. 15, 20, 25, 30. Out over the 40-yard line. Coming up with a huge play for the defense, Justin Kretschmer. And we will talk about it in the final segment. But, Jeff, you said earlier that even though it came in the first half, that may have been the play of the game, and I agree, because it could have been 14-13. But the offense then does its part. They cover those 60 yards in just eight plays, taking 1:51 off the clock, and it's a touchdown pass to Bo Baker with just 47 seconds left in the half. Jalen Boardley is the running back, set to the right of Nichols on first down and goal. Washita working from the 7-yard line of Oklahoma Baptist. Nichols can't find anybody open. Now he passes. He is. Oh, it's tipped and caught! It was tipped, and then Bo Baker came up with the football.
10: Poetic justice from last week, is it not? He caught the tip.
1: Absolutely. Touchdown, Washington.
0: Well, all I could holler was, oh, because I thought it had been knocked away by the defender. But Baker, unbelievable concentration to watch that and get it on the tip. The extra point is good. And so rather than trailing by one at halftime, Washington's back up by 13, 20-6, the Washington lead. Washita gets the kick to start the third quarter, and they start it just like you had hoped they would if you're a Washita fan. They go 75 yards in eight plays. They take 4:04 off the clock, and from 21 yards away, Trey Nichols gets his second rushing touchdown of the afternoon. Sure.
1: Two wide receivers to the left side, one wide receiver to the right side for Washita. Let's see if they go back upstairs on second and long. They will. Looking, Nichols can't find anybody open. Now he's going to tuck and run again. Get good running room. 5, 4, 3, 2, 1. Promised land. No flags down. Touchdown, Trey Nichols. Touchdown, Washington.
0: So his first one came from 34 yards away. That one came from 21 yards away. Extra points good. 10:56 left in the third quarter, and the Washita lead now is 20 at 27-7, but you're never able to get comfortable. Brady Bricker had been the starting quarterback, but then Oklahoma Baptist brings in a guy named Jason Sinitti, and he had a heck of a second half. He takes them down the field. They go 79 yards in 12 plays, taking 6:26 off the clock. And with 4:26 still left in the third quarter, Oklahoma Baptist gets on the board for the second time today.
1: Here we go again, Jeff. Fourth down and five.
10: Fourth down and five after that big tackle for loss. You got two downs to make 2 yards. That's one thing. You got one down to make five. That's a lot more.
1: Fourth and five. Sinitti out of the shotgun. One running back. He is passing right side. Touchdown! Touchdown, Oklahoma Baptist, bringing it in for the Bison, Nick Harris.
0: So they converted twice on that drive on fourth and five. They had fourth and five at the 20, and Sinitti scrambled for seven. First and 10, Sinitti passed incomplete. Second and 10, he scrambled for eight. Third and two, they dropped Pescone for the loss, but on fourth and five, you heard it, the touchdown. The extra point is good, so they're back within 13 at 27-14, but the offense does its part. Washita answers. They go 75 yards in six plays, taking 2:17 off the clock, and Trey Nichols gets the touchdown. Remember, his first rushing touchdown, 34 yards. His second rushing touchdown, 21 yards. His third rushing touchdown, this one, the longest of them all, goes for 57 yards.
1: Oh. Nope, never rule that out. Third and six, Washita, with two wide receivers to the left, one to the right. Now they send Bo Baker in motion. Straight drop back. Nichols is going to run. First down and more. Watch out. 45, 30, 25, 20. Are you kidding me? 20, 15, 10, 5. Touchdown. He just went 50. 57 yards, no flags down. Wichita adds to the lead. 35-14 Wichita, 2:09 left in the third. But those would be the last Wichita points of the day. Oklahoma Baptist just would not go away under the leadership of Sanitti. They go 72 yards in seven plays, only taking 2:29 off the clock. And with 9:02 left in the game, Pascone gets the touchdown from 9 yards away. Trimble makes a great catch out of the shotgun now. Sanitti, Pascone is running back to his right. Give to Pascone, running room, and into the end zone. And back comes Oklahoma Baptist. This one not over yet as they score the touchdown with 9:02 remaining in the fourth quarter. No, it wasn't over yet, and they had converted a fourth down on that drive. Fourth down and 7 at the Wichita 40, or at the Bison 43, they went for it. And a Sanitti pass went for 12 yards in a first down. So on the very next play, Sanitti passed to Trimble for 36 yards, and then you heard the touchdown on first and goal from the 9. So cutting into that Wichita lead, you know, it was 35-21 now. That would be the final score, but let me tell you, don't let that fool you, it was an exciting final 9 minutes because Wichita goes 3 and out on offense, and then Sanitti takes over, 1st and 10 at the 36, leads them out to a 1st down at the 42, a 1st down at the Wichita 42, then a 1st down at the 31 after Sanitti kept for 16. A holding penalty pushes them back, but another 4th down completion, or another 4th down conversion. 4th and 10 at the Wichita 15, and Sanitti somehow scrambles for 11 yards on 4th and 10. So 1st down and goal at the Wichita 4. Folks, we're about to have, we thought, a one-possession game and an onside kick to come. But the Wichita defense, just as it had near the end of the first half, steps up near the end of the football game. 1st down and goal at the 4. Pascone, the running back, set to his left. About to be a one-possession game. Into the end zone! It's intercepted! Brought out to the 5, out to the 10, out to the 20-yard line. Late flag comes down, but it is after the interception by Wichita's K.J. Colin. So Colin with the big interception. Wichita needed 2 first downs to run out the clock. They got them, and then we were finally, I wasn't going to mention it before, you know how superstitious I am, we were finally able to mention a landmark moment in the coaching career of Coach Todd Knight. Thinks anything, but Coach Todd Knight has just won his 200th game as a college head coach. 200, a mark reached by few men in college football history. Hopefully we'll have him on the postgame show. What an effort today to get him number 200. You can paint this one purple. Wichita wins it 35-21. When we come back, Casey will have the Jim Stillwell Insurance and Investments College Scoreboard. That is coming your way when the Georgia Pacific Tiger Recap continues in 2 minutes here on the Wichita Football Network, presented by Visit Hot Springs.
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1: I'm Rex Nelson with the football doctor, Dr. Jeff Root, and Dr. Casey Modell. We're in the Visit Hot Springs broadcast booth in Shawnee, Oklahoma, in the wake of Washtenaw's 35-21 victory this afternoon over Oklahoma Baptist. Time now for the Jim Stillwell Insurance and Investment College Scoreboard. Here's Casey.
14: Thanks, Rex. So most of the games in the Great American Conference have now gone final. The game between Northwestern Oklahoma and Southern Arkansas, for some reason, their statistical updates have frozen, and I've gone to both schools, and they haven't updated anything.
1: Oh, my goodness.
14: So what we've got from the NCAA live website is that Southern Arkansas is leading the Rangers in Magnolia 14-0 at the end of the first quarter, and that's all I've got on that game. But for the rest of the conference, we've got final scores. Henderson prevails at long last over Southwestern Oklahoma, 38-33 in that very tight game in Arkadelphia. Southern Nazarene beats the University of Arkansas at Monticello by a final of 40-34. That game went into overtime. Harding takes care of business against East Central University. Final score on that, 42-21. Southeastern Oklahoma beats Arkansas Tech by a final of 35-10, and of course, Ouachita wins over Oklahoma Baptist here in Shawnee, 35-21. As we look around, active games ongoing in the FBS Top 25, number 5, Ohio State, taking care of business over Iowa, number 14, 31-12. That game is still in the fourth quarter. Number 17, Tennessee holding off Auburn 17-14. 10 minutes still left in that game, so it is not yet decided. Number 25, Missouri up 38 over number 8, Florida with 10. That is just at the start of the fourth quarter. South Carolina up on number 24, Kentucky with 11 minutes to go in the third. That score 20-17. And then games that have gone final, we mentioned this at halftime, but I'll repeat them here. Number 2, Georgia prevails 38-14 over Vandy. Number 3, Notre Dame 37, North Carolina 26. Number 7, Alabama 56. Number 16, Mississippi State 23. Number 20, Houston prevails 27-17 over the University of Central Florida. And number 21, SMU 25 over Boston College 16. The rest of that slate starts later on this evening, Rex.
1: All right. Thanks, Casey. When we come back, we'll have a Southwest Auto Collection Offensive Player of the Game, Defensive Player of the Game, and Play of the Game. So stay tuned. We'll have the final segment of the Georgia Pacific Tiger Recap in 2 minutes here on the Ouachita Football Network, presented by Visit Hot Springs.
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1: You're listening to the Georgia Pacific Tiger Recap. I'm Rex Nelson, along with the football doctor, Dr. Jeff Root, and Dr. Casey Modell. We're in the Visit Hot Springs broadcast booth in Shawnee, Oklahoma, following a 35-21 Washita win, win number 200 in Todd Knight's college head coaching career. Time for a Southwest Auto Offensive Player of the Game. I don't want to preempt you guys, but let me just mention, Trey Nichols, you heard the plays, had a 34-yard touchdown run, a 21-yard touchdown run, and the, are you kidding me, 57-yard touchdown run. He had 9 carries today for 155 yards. That's an average of 17.2 yards per carry. On top of that, he was only 10 of 14 passing, no interceptions, 124 yards through the air, and a TD. And I tell you, and I know Trey was more disappointed than anybody, but Trey did not look good. He's only a sophomore, let's remember. We take him for granted because he ended up starting so many games last year. But Casey, he's only a sophomore. He did not look good in the first game. Starting with the game, you were with us in Durant, Oklahoma, and then at Arkansas Tech, and then against Harding, and then here today, he truly now is getting better with each passing game.
14: Oh, there's no doubt that he's evolving as a quarterback, and he came into the position with so much incredible natural talent. It's almost frightening to consider what he will eventually be down the road after he's got some more games under his belt. You were reading those stats, and I thought, oh, is that all?
1: Yeah.
14: That he did today?
1: Yeah, 155
14: four touchdowns rushing, and 1,000 yards.
1: And 10 of 14 passing, no interceptions.
14: He's such an electric player, and the thing about it for defense is, even when you've got all the receivers covered, you're not safe because he can hustle, and he is so fast, and he's got such great lateral quickness. He's so difficult to bring down, particularly when he's in space. Just an extraordinary performance. And again, he's not fully developed as a quarterback yet. You can only imagine the possibilities when he really feels like he's inhabiting that position down the road.
1: Yeah. Last year, at about this time, Jeff, the quarterback who had started the season, Nate Tenbarsh, breaks his collarbone at Southern Nazarene. We were doing the game. Washita brings a true freshman off the bench, and he wins 5 straight games at that point as a true freshman. So I think because he played so much last year, we almost take for granted. And then you think, he's only a sophomore.
21: It's amazing. And I'll just say this. If you haven't seen Trey Nichols play quarterback, come to a Washita game before the season is over.
14: Amen.
21: Because there's nothing more beautiful to me than watching him run, the long strides, the great speed, the agility that you guys have both talked about. There's just something special about seeing him when a defender should catch him because he's got the angle and cannot catch him. It's the long stride, it's the speed. There's something special about watching him play football.
1: Absolutely. So I think we all agree our offensive player of the game, Trey Nichols. Time for a defensive player of the game. I said earlier, I used the term Elijah Mason all over the field. He had 10 tackles, Khalil Smith had 10 tackles. Either one of them could have easily been our defensive player of the game. Dante Thomas had 8 tackles. Justin Crutchmer had 8 tackles. But add Crutchmer's 8 tackles, Jeff, to that play at the end of the game, first half, that when we thought it was about to be 14-13 in favor of Oklahoma Baptist, instead he not only intercepts the ball, he brings it out to the 40. Offense goes 60 yards. And so instead of trailing by 1, Wichita leads by 13. That was a 14-point swing.
21: You know, when you look at linebackers, they're often the leader of the defense. When you talk about Khalil Smith and then you talk about Crutchmer, you're talking about two really outstanding linebackers. But with Crutchmer, it's like he can will the defense to do certain things. He's just got an ability to take over a game defensively with his own ability and with the way that he shows that example to the rest of the defenders. And when he saw the ball in the air, you could tell that he thought, that's my ball. That's not a pass I'm going to break up. It's a pass I'm going to catch. And by catching it and then running back and putting Washington in good field position for the offense, he made a huge difference in the outcome of not just the first half, but what the second half would be like.
1: Yeah, and Casey, you know, when you're playing, all conference games are tough, but a road conference game, and you have at a critical juncture in the game going in at halftime a 14-point swing, that's big. I would have hated to think, not that Wichita couldn't have won, but I would have hated to think what it would have been like going into that dressing room trailing 14-13 and all the momentum being on this home side.
14: Well, that's it. After the punt return fumble, you could just feel the air go out of the entire operation. And as Crutchmer was drawing a bead on that pass, it almost felt like he was sort of low-key saying, all right, that's enough of that nonsense. We're taking this back over. And that kind of player that's like, I'm going to step up. Somebody needs to make a big play. I'm going to be the guy to do that. Kind of like Khalil Smith did in Durant against Southeastern Oklahoma, the linebacker core. And he said, nope, we're not doing this. We're Wichita. We're getting the ball back.
21: I tell you what would have happened in the rest of the broadcast. We would have heard the table slap a few more times.
14: Maybe dented it a little bit.
1: Some of my listener friends
14: We'd have to write a check to Oklahoma Baptist to repair
1: that's
14: the
1: okay.
14: damage.
1: Okay, you know, the old play-by-play man, his hair hadn't been red in many years. Jeff Root remembers when it was, but still has a red-headed temper every now and then when things don't go well.
21: The game means a lot to us, right?
1: Exactly.
14: There is a hole in the sheetrock in the press box, but I assured everyone that wasn't you, Rex.
1: No. I just slapped the table, almost broke my hand now at the age I'm at after that fumble, but Crutchmer comes and saves the day on the very next play. So not only is he our Southwest Auto Collection Defensive Player of the Day, this was our Southwest Auto Collection Play of the Game. So 17 yards away, let's see what this Wichita defense can do. Bricker under center. Daniels is running back, gonna pass. Sets up, got lots of time, wide open. Oh, intercepted at the 5, brought back to the 10, 15, 20, 25, 30. Out over the 40-yard line, coming up with a huge play for the defense, Justin Crutchmer. It was so huge, it's our Southwest Auto Collection Play of the Game. Guys, it's been a good day if you're for Wichita. Not only do they get a crucial road victory by 14 points, 35-21, but Todd Knight gets win number 200 as a college head coach. Stops at Delta State and now many years at Wichita, and he told us he's got a few years left. That's the best news we heard all day. But Casey, your final memories, because we'll all remember we were here for Todd Knight's number 200.
14: Oh, it's been such an honor to be a part of this operation and be a part of Wichita football in my public address capacity, and to be able to talk with Todd week to week. He's taught me so much about the game. I'm a more educated consumer of the sport, thanks to what he's taught me over the course of the years of our relationship. Wichita football is still a growing team. We've mentioned that it's still a very young team, and it, you know, guys, it may well be that every game for the rest of this season is going to be a street fight.
1: It's a young team.
14: But what we've learned over the last 2 weeks for sure is they're up for that fight. They've got that fight in them, and that's really exciting to see.
1: All right, time to tie that purple bowl around this broadcast, as usual, with our final comments, the football doctor, Dr. Jeff Root.
21: Rex, there's just something special about being a faculty member, a staff member, a coach at Wichita Baptist University. It tends to lead to long careers at that place. And I tell you what, Todd Knight has had not just a long career, but an incredibly successful career, especially in his years at Wichita as he turned the program around, really made it a Division II winner. There were times when people wondered if Wichita could win in Division II instead of NAIA, and he made that as clear as a bell and then has continued that success to the point of 200 wins for his career. We're just glad to have been able to see most of those, and we want to continue to see many more of those. I want to say thank you also to Oklahoma Baptist for their cordiality today and the opportunity to actually watch the game without climbing a ladder.
1: Yeah, thanks, Todd Miller. We appreciate you so much. And, Jeff, I will close with this. Todd Knight, again, not only 200, but as I mentioned when we were interviewing him, the winningest coach in Arkansas college history at any Arkansas college or university. And he passed his mentor, Buddy Benson. Those are the two coaches, two of the coaches whose games we've called through the years. He passed him. And we're both of the same age. We were boys when Frank Broyles had the Razorbacks going, and we love Coach Broyles. He's an Arkansas icon. You make an Arkansas Mount Rushmore, I think you have to put Frank Broyles on it. But he's third on that list behind Todd Knight and Buddy Benson, and that's kind of neat for a little Baptist school to have number one and number two both on the list.
21: It says a lot, not just about the university, but about the two people and where their priorities are and what they love and what they can achieve at a small school that cares about them, that they care about so deeply.
1: Absolutely. We'd like to thank our sponsors who make this the largest football network for any Division II school in America. 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In Southeast Arkansas, it's KTPBFM 98.1 in Pine Bluff. In West Arkansas, in the Arkansas River Valley, KHGGFM 103.5 Fort Smith. In Northwest Arkansas, KESAFM 100.9 Eureka Springs. And blasting us all over the Wichita Mountains of West Arkansas and Eastern Oklahoma, KQOR-FM 102.1 in MENA. The Wichita Football Network is a production of Cumulus Media, Bunyard Broadcasting, and Wichita Baptist University. The executive producer of the Wichita Football Network is Toby Howe. Our special thanks to Brian Ramsey, Chris Babb, and David Sharp of the staff at Wichita Baptist University. Also thanks to our fine studio engineer, Paul Weber, back at Network Control in Little Rock. Paul, thanks for another great job. On behalf of Dr. Jeff Root and Dr. Casey Modell, who joined me in the booth today, this is Rex Nelson reminding you our final score was Wichita 35, Oklahoma Baptist 21. We're back on the air. Early start, 11 a.m. next Saturday, kickoff at high noon. It's homecoming at Cliff Harris Stadium. Until then, good night from Shawnee, Oklahoma, and have a safe rest of the weekend, everybody.

That concludes the Georgia-Pacific Tiger Recap. 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

0: winning the battle, which means replacing mediocre Republican senators with good Republican senators.
1: Which is why you got to win the midterms.
0: Exactly.
1: Vice President J.D. Vance.
0: Good to see you, man.
1: Thanks, man. Nice to see you. Thanks for having me here, bro.
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7: The U.S. Treasury just released its official financial report for 2025. 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
2: All right, more in a moment just on what it was like to be with the Vice President of the United States yesterday. A lot of rapid fire movement just to get there and get in place, get our guys in from across the country. Truly, we're moving in all the pieces really quickly to get that interview up and running. And it went off splendidly. It was great and had a great conversation with Vice President J.D. Vance. More on that in just a moment and a lot more news to get to. So, again, our thanks to the Vice President. You know, that answer at the end where he's talking about the war gaming with the President of the United States, strategizing about whether or not he could take over the entire floor of the United States Senate and force the Save America Act through firing the parliamentarian or any number of other options. Those are details that he has never discussed in public before at that depth. And in fact, I had to do Jim, I haven't told you this. I did a temperature check on that after the interview was over and the vice president said goodbye. He left the room. There were a couple of VP staff members still there. And I asked one of them, I was like, has he ever talked about this at this? And he goes, no, I've never heard him talk in that detail in public about that. So there you go. Some very interesting information. And you really get a sense of they have a clear understanding of the battlefield. They really know what will it take to get this done. You know, we've talked so much about how it is possible. If you have a simple majority in the Senate, anything is possible. You could actually get this to the floor, argue until the opposition collapses, and then pass it with a simple majority vote. We know all of that. But this detail that he's like, look, we've got these specific senators, and he named them. You hear him name? That's not something you hear a lot. He names them. He says, I've got Cornyn to deal with. I've got Thambelina to deal with, Tillis. I've got Murkowski to deal with. And I've got McConnell drooling on himself. I've got him to deal with. I've got these four senators. That's four. They would side with the Democrats right away, and then we leave with nothing but a ceremonial attempt to try and get this done. We don't want ceremony. When I say we, I'm saying both President Trump, Vice President Vance, and yes, the American people, we're done with that. I don't need blue ribbon. I don't need ceremony. I don't need hearing. I need action. I need the Save America Act. So what's it going to take to get there? Well, it turns out the answer to that question is the American people. The reality of the Save America Act fight is that the only reason it is front and center in the D.C. conversation is from the pressure from the White House and the pressure from the base. We have squeezed Congress to the point that they're having a conversation.

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1: Right now. It is intense. Stay in this fight, as the vice president said a moment ago. In fact, I've got a lot more to share with you. Some behind the scenes of what it was like to be with the vice president. And he and I, Jim, I didn't tell you this either. We watched a Rush Limbaugh clip together. I've got that ahead on The Vince Show.

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0: The red state blitz continues. I'm Carmen Roberts, Fox News. President Trump hits the campaign stage in Vandalia, Ohio tonight as he tries to drum up support for Republican candidates. He's expected to repeat the message he shared last night in Mobile, Alabama.
1: I'm asking you to pretend that I'm on the ballot.
0: In Ohio, Republican incumbent Senator John Husted faces a tough challenge from his Democratic opponent, former Senator Sherrod Brown.
2: The chair of the Ohio Republican Party says President Trump is the best messenger against Brown, saying the Ohio GOP is thrilled to welcome the president back to Ohio, a place he has never lost an election. He is forever welcome here. But Fox News polls indicate there are concerns that Husted's ties to President Trump is exactly what could hurt him in this election. Many folks in Ohio feel negatively about the economy. The president is aware of that, so now he's announcing in just days millions of seniors will receive $90 checks to help pay for Medicare Part B premiums.
0: Fox's Madeline Rivera reporting. The co-pilot accused of trying to hijack an Israel-bound Fly Dubai flight has been identified, and we're learning that he was previously grounded by Oman Air over concerns about his extremist views. Fox's Jeff Paul reports from Tel Aviv.
3: Israel is also involved in this investigation, with Prime Minister Benjamin Netanyahu saying this.
4: The attacker underwent Islamist radicalization. He intended to crash the plane along with its passengers. We are investigating now whether he was sent, and whoever sent him will pay a high price.
3: That hero captain who was attacked by his co-pilot, he

0: Well, the good news, ladies and gentlemen, is that a lot of people in Washington listen to this radio program, and we are honored and quite frankly, somewhat humbled by that. And it is, look, we don't like to stir too many stinks, but when a stink does need to be stirred, well, we are more than happy to oblige. And that's what I did yesterday. You know, I'm not one of these, I do dabble in hyperbole, but you know, that's not what the show is based on. We're pretty straight down the middle, and we do have a lot of fun, and we talk about the issues, but we try to do it with some good nature about ourselves. But yesterday, I was really set off by something that the RNC chair said, and I just, I had to address this. And the fact of the matter is, you've got the chair of the RNC, and he's out there saying, well, you know, the message here is that we need the voters to give us more time. We just need, that's all the Republicans need. We just need a little bit more time. Cut number 40, please.
1: The president told us on Inauguration Day that the golden age of America was here and coming, and he keeps on saying that. Watch.
2: You are the first West Point graduates of the golden age of America.
3: It will be indeed a golden age for farmers.
2: It's like the golden age of America. It's the golden age of the automobile business.
1: But when you look at what's going on right now, gas prices nationally, Joe, $4.47 on average. Diesel prices on average, $6.50. Mortgage rates right now are at above 7% nationally. Inflation is at 3.4%, while average hourly earnings are lower than that at 3.1%. How are you making the case that that is the golden age?
4: It's the great American comeback. Look at all the great things this president has done. $21 trillion.
1: But some would say, what comeback if 18 months in, 20 months in, those are the results?
4: Joe Biden left us an absolute disaster. Under him, he had 9.5% inflation. Gas prices were over $5, and there was no conflict. This president has gone to bat for the American worker since day one with all of his policies. He's who can continue to work on their behalf. And listen, he has sympathy for others, and he wants his conflict gone. You don't know about a national security impact, and we cannot allow Iran to have a nuclear weapon. That we don't know everything that they know. I think he did the right thing. I think I still support him, and I think he's trying to get out of the war. He hates war. That's why he signed 8 different peace deals. But that being said, his number one priority and job as president of the United States is to defend our country. And that's what he's doing. And so this war will come and go. He'll get things back on track. We just got to give him more time. We got to have Republicans in both the House and the Senate.
1: There's going to be some folks who listen to you who just say we got to give him more time. Is that really the pitch heading into November? Give us more time?
4: Well, I say look at the everything that he has done. $21 trillion worth of investments, Trump RX accounts, Trump accounts, the working family tax cuts. He has transformed the Republican Party into the working man's party. He will get America back to work. GDP is high. Stock prices are high. Yes, he has empathy for those who are working and who are struggling. We got to help them, but we help them by growing. We don't think that the communism utopia that the left offers in Havana and Beijing and Moscow is the path we want to take. We got to do the right thing. We got to have to continue to give people the chance to live the American dream.
0: All right, so there you have it. Gotta have more time. Gotta have more time. And that sort of, you know, set me off because, again, this is something I've been watching. I'm a clock watcher, and you have to be in the radio business. You got to watch the clock down to the second. I get that. And you've got to watch the clock when it comes to politics. Now, what I wrote, it was basically a come-to-Jesus moment, if you will, for the Senate Republicans and for the White House aides, because I believe all of them are just really doing a great disservice to our president. And as a result of that, the American people, the American voters. So the question now is, what are we going to do with all of this? And at the end of the day, all of us are going to have to make that decision whether or not we go and vote and we engage the political process. For me, the answer is very simple. I was talking to a lawmaker earlier today who said the choice is very clear. It's either between common sense or crazy. I mean, that's really your choice. For me, Walking into that ballot booth in October when I cast my vote, I do early voting. When I cast my vote, it is black and white issue for me. It is common sense versus crazy. And that, and look, I know you can get into the weeds of the politics and you can say, but Todd, you know, they lied to us again. Yeah, they did. I'm not making excuses. Not at all. I'm just telling you, this is how I'm able to sleep well at night. I have decided in my mind, you're either going to be voting for crazy or common sense, and I choose common sense. It's really that simple for me. And hopefully we will have a Republican majority, and then we will need to tear that Republican Party majority a new one for what they have done to us. But right now we've got to stop the communists. We've got to. That's the only thing that matters for me. We've got to stop the communists. By the way, our telephone number, and this is Open Line Friday, so you get to call in. You can talk about whatever is on your mind. If you want to ask me a question about something, you can do that as well. Our telephone number, 901-260-5926. That's 901-260-5926. A lot happening up in New York City at the United Nations. Man, Benjamin Netanyahu, what an awesome speech he gave. He went after Zohran Mamdani, and it was really, really a powerful moment. Take a listen to Cut 51.
5: We're in the office of the anti-Semitic mayor of New York. I say this, shame on you. Shame on you for distorting the facts. Shame on you for inverting victim and aggressor. Shame on you for spitting in the face of truth. Mr. Mamdani, since you were elected mayor of this city, many Jews no longer feel safe in New York. They talk to me. They tell me. This isn't the city we remember. It changed so quickly. Now, it's no wonder. You praise criminals convicted of supporting Hamas. You count as friends people like Hassan Piker, who said America deserved 9/11. America deserved 9/11. Some friends you have. You invite into your home a Palestinian journalist who filmed Hamas terrorists beating and torturing Israeli hostages and later admitted that he refused to publish the videos in order to protect, you guessed it, the terrorists. Your wife liked a post praising the October 7th massacre. She liked another post saying Tel Aviv shouldn't exist. You refused to condemn any of that. You falsely, repeatedly accuse Israel of genocide. Mr. Mamdani, you tried to stop me from coming here. You tried to silence me. Well, you can't silence me. You can't silence the truth. And here's the simple truth. Here's the simple truth. Israel didn't commit genocide. Israel prevented genocide.
0: Mm-hmm. It's true.
5: And that's exactly what Mr. Mamdani's Hamas buddies would have done to us had we not stopped them. They would have killed every last one of us. The lies you and other anti-Semites spread about the Jews and the Jewish state have real consequences.
0: Well said. Again, Benjamin Netanyahu, and just really putting Zohran Mamdani in his place there at the UN. But when are we going to finally give them the heave-ho? Anybody else just tired of paying the United Nations bills? When are they going to pack up and move to, I don't know, Zimbabwe or wherever? Let's go to the phones here on this Open Line Friday. We will start today in Houston, Texas. Cliff, listening to us on Patriot Talk 920. Cliff, what do you want to talk about today?
6: I'd like to talk. First, thank you for hearing me, Todd. I'd like to talk about diesel fuel costs.
0: Yeah, go for it.
6: Uh, if you go back, if those that are fortunate enough to go to high school.
0: All right, Cliff, here's what we're going to do. We've got a bad phone connection for some reason, so we're going to get that worked out. So don't go anywhere. Hang tight. Let's go to Mike in Clear Lake City, Texas, listening to us on Patriot Talk 920. Mike, what's on your mind?
7: Well, I agree with everything you're saying, and we're definitely going to vote red. But I think it's a deliberate act on John Thune and the establishment, the way the Senate doesn't want to do anything and the way no senators want him removed and replaced. They're just waiting out President Trump's term, or they're actually trying to lose the midterms so that they don't have to do anything. And in the uniparty, the establishment is back in control.
0: Mike, you know what? I'm glad you brought that up, because one of the big challenges I see here is, let's say the Republicans do remain in control of the Senate. There's no guarantee they're actually going to move President Trump's agenda. I think they're done. I really do think they're done.
7: Well, I agree, and that's my point. For 2 years, they say more time. They've had 2 years, and like you say, they haven't codified any of President Trump's executive orders, and the list goes on. You know, Mike Johnson's talking about, we sent them 700 bills that they've done nothing with. I mean, it's kind of like, you know, it's like right in your face. They don't want to do anything, and they're not going to do anything. And Ted Cruz and Kennedy and Mike Lee and Rick Scott, they can go on TV and complain all they want to about the Senate and the John Thune, but it's like I always say, none of them are trying to get him removed so they can get things done.
0: Mike, it's a brilliant observation here, and you're right. These guys will get out there, and that's why they don't want to come on this show, because we will call them out on that and say, hey, guys, you know, you're blasting your majority leader. You have the ability to remove him, so why have you not removed him? All these people saying, well, we just can't believe Thune is standing in the way. We'll do something about it.
7: As those bills came through, as the House sent the Senate those bills, they should have been voted on as they came. They shouldn't have been put in a hopper and waited until, like, there's 700 of them sitting there to be decided on.
0: Are you ready for this one, Mike? There have been over the House has codified about 100 of President Trump's executive orders. So, again, waiting on the Senate to follow through.
7: Well, I think it's all by design. I think that it's the establishment, and they're just slow walking, stonewalling everything. And after Trump's gone, the uniparty's back in control, and it's us against the uniparty.
0: All right. Mike, God bless you. Thank you for calling in. I think we've got things worked out with Cliff in Houston. All right, Cliff, jump right into it. You want to talk about diesel?
6: Yes, Todd, return a call on diesel. If you go back to high school chemistry, you got a test tube, you put it over a fire, and you start boiling whatever is in the test tube. Well, that's all these oil refineries actually do. If you go and see the stacks in an oil refinery, those are just huge test tubes. They have to cook the oil. And in the process of cooking the oil, they get the lubricants, and then they get, like, white gasoline, which is kerosene, and then they get diesel. You have to really work to get gasoline. The gasoline costs more to produce than diesel or kerosene. And in that process, you know, they get rid of all the lubricant, or not all of it, but most of it. So how would you export diesel in an oil tanker? You can't. So I don't buy into this idea that we're exporting a bunch of diesel overseas. Where's the facility to load the diesel to the ships? It's not here in the Texas area.
0: Cliff, it is a good question, and we'll look into it, my friend, and we'll try to get an answer for you. But thank you for calling in. Real quick, let's go to Paul in Germantown, Tennessee, listening to us on KWAM radio. Hi, Paul. What's going on?
8: Hey, Todd. Listening to your show, and I agree that the Republicans are doing nothing to help Trump and about this election. I think they should start putting out commercials. I've seen some commercials for the Democrats showing how bad communism is. An example would be showing old clips of in Berlin, people trying to scale the Berlin Wall and getting shot, trying to get out of East Germany. I'm 72 years old. I don't know if you recall a commercial back when Lyndon Johnson was running against Barry Goldwater. They wanted to bash Goldwater, make him look like a warmonger. They had this commercial, this little girl in a field. She was blowing the flowers and la-di-da, and all of a sudden a nuclear bomb went off, and you could see the big cloud and everything, and they just said something about, made a comment, this is what Barry Goldwater will bring you. And it worked. Goldwater got smeared in the election. So that's all I'm suggesting, that Republicans somehow need to do something like that, get the word out.
0: You know, it's interesting, Paul. It's that ad was called the Daisy ad because the child was in like a field of daisies when the nuclear cloud exploded and vaporized the child. Do you know something, Paul? They only paid for that ad to run one time. And Johnson knew that from that point on, every news organization in the country would broadcast the ad free of charge in their newscast. And that's exactly what happened. And you're right. It was an incredibly effective ad campaign.
8: Exactly. The common person today, even if they're Republican, aren't feeling the good things Trump's doing. And they're just out working from day to day. A lot of them don't even own stock and stuff. So
0: yeah,
8: they need to do something strong to convince the other people, the dummy down people that are going to vote for this communism, how bad it really is and how good we've got it. And they're just loafing. They're asleep at the wheel.
0: Paul, well said. We're going to have to leave it there. I'm super late for a break here, but thank you for listening to us. And it's a great call. Paul's making an excellent point here. We have got to get back to the messaging here. All right, 901-260-5926. We'll be right back. 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

0: All right. Happy Dolly Day to you, America. You know, they're doing celebrations all over the United States. And if you guys are doing something cool to honor Dolly Parton in your town, give us a holler. And, you know, do you know why today is Dolly Parton Day, Dylan?
1: I actually don't know why.
0: Because it's September 25th, 9-2-5.
1: Wow. You know, I just played that song because I really like that song. I didn't even know that's why.
0: Yeah. We got to get you more cultured.
1: Yes, you're right.
0: By the way, if you're in Memphis, the Orpheum Theater, they're playing 9 to 5 all day. And free of charge, you can go and watch it. Have a good old time. 9 to 5. Come on, Dylan. All right, hang tight. We'll be right back, America, going right to your calls next.

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2: I'm Roger Stern. The Coast Guard searching for an air ambulance traveling from Bermuda to Boston with six people on board. It plunged more than 12,000 feet and disappeared from radar near Nantucket.
3: Roger, you said you're coming in blind. Is that what you said? Okay, you declare an emergency or no? Okay, you're coming in a little weak.
2: That audio from liveatc.net. We're learning more about the first officer who allegedly stabbed his captain during that Fly Dubai flight.
4: According to people familiar with the matter, the suspect in this case had previously been hired by Oman Air, but was later grounded by the airline over suspicion of his activities. The suspect in this case eventually was given a ground job with Oman Air.
2: Fox's Jeff Paul, no word on why Oman Air was suspicious of the pilot. 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
11: We did the Florida Save Act. Even though we're already leading in election integrity, this bolstered all of those reforms that I mentioned earlier and really is a model for other states. I know we wanted to see the U.S. Senate pass the federal Save Act. They were not willing to do that, and it doesn't look like they're going to do that, certainly before this election. And you know what? They may have a lot fewer Republicans after this election. That's the way things go. Politics is cyclical. You have certain opportunities. You really got to seize on those opportunities. And I think if the Senate does go change hands from Republican to Democrat, there's a lot of factors. But I think one of the factors is some of our voters are disappointed that more wasn't done when that was something that so many of them wanted to see.
14: Wow, there you have it. That is Florida Governor Ron DeSantis just a few moments ago, ladies and gentlemen. And we'll play some more of that in just a moment. He had some other things to say, but he flat out said that the Senate was just not willing to pass the Save America Act. And as a result, there may be a lot fewer Republicans in the U.S. Senate. That coming from Florida's Governor Ron DeSantis. And by the way, DeSantis himself is sort of positioning, he's jockeying for a spot as a possible presidential contender. And he could very well make the argument, as we head towards 2028, that at this juncture, J.D. Vance was not able to do much with the Senate as far as nudging them into passing the Save America Act. I'm just speculating here, conjecture, but DeSantis is going to have an attack route if he's going to run for the White House. All right, let's go to the phone lines, 901-260-5926. Let's say hello to David in Washington State. David, what's on your mind?
15: First, I'm talking to you through VA-issued hearing aids, so I hope you can hear me clearly.
14: Yeah, doing just fine, David. Go right ahead.
15: I'm sure my good friend, Pastor Dennis Fountain, would want me to say hi if he knew I was talking to you. So.
14: Well, he's a wonderful man and a great pastor. Yeah, absolutely.
15: Very concerned about this give us more time movement they're trying to do right now. I have about 20,000 followers on social media. Most of the hits that I'm getting, most of the clicks is on countering socialism, countering Islam. And for crying out loud, 700 bills backed up in the Senate is just pathetic. They got to give us some kind of guarantees.
14: Yeah, David, that to me was a shocking number. And again, I just greatly appreciate the work of Speaker Mike Johnson. I mean, they're getting everything through. They're doing their job. And trust me, it's like herding cats to get the Republicans, you know, to agree together in the House. But to send 700 bills, and what has the Senate been doing aside from going on vacation, not going into recess, David, because President Trump has not been allowed to make a single recess appointment because of the actions of the majority leader?
15: Well, you know, their message might want to be, hey, give us a more time and we will replace our leadership, our speaker. We have to do, Thune's got to go.
14: Yeah, he does. But, David, we had a call just a little while ago from Texas, and the guy made a brilliant point. And the point is this, that you've got all these folks, Mike Lee, Ted Cruz, many others that are standing up in front of the cameras condemning John Thune for not moving, not nuking the filibuster and all of that stuff. And yet not a single person, and this has been going on for almost a solid year now, not a single one of those individuals has called for Thune or has taken action to remove Thune from power in the Senate. So what does that tell you?
15: Yeah, the message has to be that we're going to stop going along to get along, and we're going to start getting more aggressive. That's plain and simple. That's the only thing they can say.
14: David, it's a great point you made. You came in loud and clear, so you give us a holler back one of these days.
15: Thank you, Todd. You have a blessed day.
14: All right, you too. That's David from Washington State. We have a lot of good friends and listeners in that part of the country. Let's go to North Carolina, another great area. Sean on WSIC. Hi, Sean. What's on your mind?
16: Hey, Hey, Todd, how you doing?
14: I'm pretty good. Thank you for asking.
16: Yeah, well, I just want to make a direct statement. I tried getting into you last week, and I got cut off or whatever. But with the Grandmaster Trump over there, we didn't need another Saul term. We need David. We need David. He needs to take a knee, and he needs to ask God for guidance, because his ego is killing all of us, and it's apparent. When I saw the UN speech that he gave, it's like, come on, bro. We voted for you, and we're getting shellacked. The American people are getting shellacked. Is he waiting for the last minute to pull a rabbit out of a hat? I'm not into that theatric, but he needs to turn to God and be a David. We don't need Saul. We had him as Saul the first round. We need a David.
14: What is it that you think the president needs to be doing or stop doing that he's currently doing?
16: What did he say in his first 6 months? I'm going to lower gas prices. I'm going to lower energy prices. You know what? Living in North Carolina, you should see my Duke bill. It's through the roof. My gas bill, being an independent contractor, is through the roof. And from what I heard with the whole thing with these truckers that are going to go on strike and punish everybody, it's like, come on. It's like the theatrics. My wife calls it the soap opera. And either America is going to be great again, or like everybody's saying, if we get shellacked in the midterms, his presidency is toast. He's over.
14: Sean, now that is true. If the Democrats retake the Congress, it is over, period. I will say this just as a little pushback here. I think that ultimately this president has been incredibly successful. The problem has been the Congress and specifically the Senate and also the media. But the media is going to be the media. That's what they do. They're never going to give Trump credit for doing anything right at all. But Trump's done a lot right. And that's why I wrote The Golden Age, by the way, is to document all of it. So I've got 300 pages of all sorts of great things that Trump has done for America in just the first 2 years of his presidency. The problem is, and I know that Trump wants to be on the ballot, right? He wants people to think when they go to vote, they're voting for Trump. It's a noble thing, but it's not going to work. Ultimately, it is up to each and every one of those members of Congress. Their names are the ones that are on the ballot, and they're going to have to, they're going to have to earn those votes. And I just, I understand what the president is saying, but I really don't think people are going to be going and voting because of Donald J. Trump on Election Day.
16: Okay, but Todd, here's the one thing.
14: Yeah.
16: Okay, so we invaded Venezuela and we took Machado out. Okay, and he said, oh, in a couple of months, we will have gas prices will drop. Okay, when? For the next president? I mean, He's starting to make Biden look like a superstar, which is making me want to throw.
14: No, come on, Sean. That's a bit of a stretch, though. Right? I mean, look, I get it. Gas prices are going up, no doubt about it. But they're not as high as they were when Biden was in office. At least not yet.
16: Family, Todd. I have a family of five, and I've been choked to death for 6 years now. The 6 years, I have to fold my business and go work for somebody when. And I'll be honest with you, when Trump first got in after Obama, I was dogged out the first year. But the next 3 years with Trump was fantastic. And then it rolled into that first year Biden. 3 years of Biden, I've gotten totally I'll be honest with you, and I'll let your listeners know. I'm on the verge of complete bankruptcy. I'm about to lose my home. I have to go work for somebody, and what President Trump said I'm going to do, I have not seen it, and I'm like, dude, I voted for you, and I've been holding off for you, and that's what I'm saying. He needs to just
15: take the knee and ask God, like George Washington, take the knee. How do I lead this and get us back? Because I'm just taught. I don't see it. I don't see it. I voted for him. I'm getting shellacked by YouTubers that I call up, and they're like, why'd you vote for him? And I call them, and they're like, you're an idiot. You're an idiot. Because they knew what they were setting him up for. He should have been ready for everything. And like I said, I'm on the verge of a complete collapse, and I've tried to live the American dream, and I don't know what to do anymore. I don't know what to do anymore.
14: Sean, I want you to, first of all, I want you to hang in there. I mean, it is a tough time. The gas prices, no doubt, are high. I think over 27% higher from last year. So there's no doubt that that's happening. And everything you just said is accurate. Things are going up, and it is getting very, very hard for folks, working class, middle class, to make ends meet. The question is, what is the answer? Is it getting out of the war in Iran? Is that going to do it? Are we going to be able to get back to the price points that we were at when Trump was first elected? I don't know. I think that's going to take time. But the administration's already told us that the war goes all the way into at least next year. I suspect it'll probably go on longer than that. Sean, I think the problem, and I think there is something to what you said about humility and understanding that that he is getting bad advice from his advisors, because I would much rather the president hear from people like you than somebody who's going down and drinking the Chardonnay down at Mar-a-Lago, because there are a lot more people like you than the folks sipping Chardonnay at Mar-a-Lago. Sean, I'm going to have to leave it there, my friend. Don't be discouraged. Don't be discouraged. You pray, my friend, and let's see what happens. Keep me updated. Keep me updated. All right, 901-260-5926. I hate it for people like Sean. He's a good man. He's trying to provide for his family. He's been a longtime Trump supporter, and things are just not going well. And people will come along, and there'll be people, you watch, there'll be people out on the in MAGA world like, oh, well, he really wasn't a Trump supporter. No, he was. And there are a lot of other people that are like him, and we need to hear those voices. But more importantly than hearing, there needs to be something done about it. There needs to be something done. Because Trump is not getting, he is not getting real world intel on what folks like Sean are going through right now. And that's going to be a problem. All right, we're going to take a break, going right back to our phones. 901-260-5926. That's 901-260-5926. 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
18: 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Chicago, securing Second Amendment freedoms at the state level. But the fight is far from over. SAF is the only organization with two cases before the Supreme Court this fall challenging so-called assault weapons bans. Stand with the organization with over 55 lawsuits challenging unconstitutional gun laws nationwide. 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Why are radical Islamist and radical progressives, groups that could not be more different, working together? The answer will shock you. Dr. Michael Youssef has spent decades studying this from the inside, and in his most urgent book yet, An Unholy Alliance, he tears the mask off a coordinated assault on American freedom and Judeo-Christian civilization. 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So don't wait. 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
0: and the House goes home early so we don't have to impeach the Secretary of War, dude. I mean, Pete Hegseth. I mean, and release the Epstein files. I mean, we're sick and tired of these Republicans lying to us. We either need to fire all the Republicans or find a third party.
14: Well, that is that's why we do have elections, Larry, and we've got one coming up. So if you're not going to vote for the Republicans and there aren't any other people on the ballot except the communists, who are you going to vote for?
0: Commies. People motivated to vote, baby.
14: Wait. So you're wanting, so if you vote for a communist, that means be a communist.
0: How do you figure that? Do I sound like a communist?
14: Well, yeah. I mean, if you're going to vote for one, that's a pretty good darn indicator that you're a commie.
0: If you think I'm a communist, I'll see you on the battlefield, buddy, and I bet I change your mind.
14: Well, I doubt that very seriously, Larry. I do engage in Second Amendment rights, absolutely. But the point I'm trying to make is you just told me you're going to vote for a communist. Who in their right mind would vote for a communist except a communist?
0: People who are ready to start the revolution, and apparently people are...
14: So what's the revolution? Fine, you're going to start a revolution. What's the revolution about?
0: What do you mean, what's it about?
14: What are you going to... I mean, you're going to take up arms...

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4: 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And there they go, almost on time this morning.